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2: Because they're so good at the game and because they're born with a bat in their hand. Right? And so what we need to do now is make sure that they're born also with a footy in their hand.
3: Well, because that of course happened in the UK a generation ago, when like Monty Panesar, an Indian British player, played for England.
2: Yeah, that's right.
3: And well, if you look at the Sudanese community though, like if you look at lower levels of football, like VFL and below, you know, players who are obviously of Sudanese heritage dominate them. They tend to be very tall, they're very athletic. It's as though they were built to play the game. So arguably, that is happening with footy.
2: Yes. Yeah, that's right. And you could do that with also the Indian community. There is, you know, we have to be, you know, frank about our DNA, right? So I'm not built like a footballer. I was built like an endurance athlete. And I spent most of my life doing that professionally and in an amateur environment. But there are, you know, Indian Australians who are built big enough to play the game. But equally, if you're talking about Chinese Australians, they're probably more suited to other sports. All of us are different.
3: What about how back in the day, migrants, like, again, you look at some of the support bases, like so many Italians barrack for Carlton because they moved to Carlton, you know, in the 40s and 50s. And, you know, Greeks who moved to Richmond barrack for, I know I'm making gross generalisations here, but that's what happened. Do modern-day migrant communities not quite feel the same way?
2: I think you made an excellent point here, and that is about the geography that used to actually anchor support for a particular club. So yeah, to the point you made around whether if you grew up in Richmond, you followed Richmond. If you were in Collingwood, you Collingwood. If you were in Thornbury, you probably followed Collingwood, and so on and so on. That doesn't exist anymore. It doesn't exist across the entire fan base. So no longer do we see a geographically driven fan base phenomena. It's now completely dispersed, and that's probably because the league has become a national league, which is very positive. But that's also can become a barrier when you start seeing these huge suburbs that start to emerge in particularly Melbourne, but also Sydney, with emerging communities. And, of course, we also have to talk about the next generation of footy players, right? The birth rates amongst these growth corridors is much larger than it is in established suburbs.
3: Yeah, absolutely. And finally, I mean, look at the AFL's experiments, particularly in Greater Western Sydney, which is 2 million people. A lot of people of Islander descent or Lebanese descent. Is that working, do you think? Because they still have very small crowds at their games. Like, you know, Carlton played GWS on the weekend. There seem to be more Carlton supporters there than there were GWS supporters, but it was a GWS home game. Is that, you know, push into hostile territory working for the AFL?
2: The NRL has been really successful in pitching to Penrith, for example, which is out of Western Sydney, and into those working class communities. The AFL is probably, because it's become more of a national league, has kind of like relied on, you know, if they come across a talented young kid who goes to a public school, they give him a scholarship and get him into a private school to ensure he gets a good education and his career prospers. My argument is we should leave them in those public environments and put support networks around them so they can become, I would say, inspiration, or they can become an inspiration to their fellow students and their fellow community. I think that's, you know, having someone, I know when I was growing up, when we had a person who was playing, heading off to the VFL back then, it was big news and it was really inspirational for all of us. And so I think that we need to do a bit more of that.
3: That's a really good point. And you're right. Like back in the day, 2/3 of footballers went to state schools, 1/3 went to private schools. It's pretty much flipped now because of the scholarship model. We'll leave it there. I appreciate your time. Cos Samaras here, Director at Redbridge Group Australia, for once talking about sport, in particular footy. 1-3-6-9-3. And I find this sort of thing interesting because we've never had so much access to global sport, you know, thanks to streaming services and so forth. You can watch whatever you want to watch when you want to watch it. Like in the old days, if you wanted to watch, say, American football, you had to switch on Channel 10 in the middle of the night and Don Lane would tell you what was going on. Or, you know, the ABC might have half an hour a night of British soccer results and things like that. It wasn't easy. And to me, I think the big thing the AFL has that won't last forever is the match day experience. All right, you might be able to watch American basketball on the screen or American football, but you can still go to the footy most weekends in Melbourne. To me, that's a draw card. 1-3-6-9-3 mornings at 3aw.com.au. But ideas for the AFL to capture the next generation, particularly.

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0: It is 25 past 10. So what should the AFL do to keep itself relevant for the next generation? I mean, in some ways, the AFL is doing extraordinarily well. You know, attendances are near record highs. Club memberships also near record highs. They did a really good job with the last TV rights. I don't think the next ones are due for a few more years. So in that sense, the league is in rude good health. But it can't be taken for granted. It doesn't have a global fan base. It doesn't even have an Australia-wide fan base, even though it calls itself the AFL. And a point Cos made back in the old days when, you know, if you lived in Collingwood, you barracked for Collingwood, ditto Carlton and Richmond and Essendon and the Bulldogs or Footscray, Hawthorn. But, of course, Melbourne is so big now that those original suburbs that formed the old VFL have been, well, they're still there, but there's so much more of Melbourne around it. So how do you get people to say, you know, this is the club that means something to me? Emails coming in, mornings at 3aw.com.au. Ash says the AFL should shut down both the Giants and the Gold Coast Suns and spread their best players around the rest of the competition. Yeah, maybe they won't do it. On logging, we were talking yesterday about how we stopped logging of native forests in Victoria and now we chop down trees in Tasmania instead. Denise says when we stop logging, that also stopped paper mills. It meant loss of jobs. It also means that we import most of our printing paper now, Denise says, and that product is inferior. And Owen says, I could not tell you the last time I saw someone buying cigarettes at the supermarket. Look, I did see it recently, Owen, but you are right. It is rare. And you don't need to do it. There's one small supermarket I sometimes go to. Across the road is an illegal cigarette shop. And I see plenty of people at the illegal cigarette shop. I don't see people buying their cigarettes at the supermarket. 133 693, just a reminder, visit Mason and in a polite way, tell your pricey telco where to go. Jim joins us. Jim, good morning.
10: Good morning. Yeah, about the fishing rods for kids, for students and that. Last time they issued them, they looked like toy ones. Plus now, if they issue them again, history is they've put a ban on fishing. You can only catch 3 fish. And our parents, they've got to drive an hour and a half to a river or a lake or something like that, or to the beach and or whatever. You only get like, catch 3 fish.
0: But, you only catch 3?
10: There's a limit to 3 now on lakes and rivers.
0: Right.
10: I think I'm not sure because I don't have a boat to go there. And sometimes I go fishing with them. I'll drive an hour, half, 2 hours just to catch 2-3 fish, and it's not worth it.
0: Not worth it. But you're saying the free rods that the government is handing out, they're El Cheapo sort of plastic ones, are they?
10: Plastic ones, yeah. They've got those little red and white leader on it, a hook, a bit of line, a cheap reel, and a plastic little rod. And as I was saying, with petrol, fishing license,
0: yeah. I take your point, Jim. Look, we'll treat that as word in the street because I haven't gone fishing in years. I'm not really interested in it. But I can't see the point of handing out cheap fishing rods. Like, again, if the goal of the program was to get kids out doing some sort of recreational activity they liked, a $100, as I said, Rebel Sport or name another sporting goods retailer of your choice voucher where if a kid's into basketball, let him go and buy a basketball, you know, ball, singlet, pair of shoes, whatever, or footy or cricket. It doesn't really matter, but something. But saying fishing is our recreation of choice. Thank you, Jim. The weekly Word on the Street prize is the $1,000 voucher to spend at Imp Jewellery, the handmade and remodelling specialist. And if you win that on Friday, automatically you'll be in the running for the yearly prize, $60,000 towards a new Mercedes of your choice. Thanks to Mercedes-Benz Brighton, their end of financial year savings on new and demonstrator vehicles. Now in the final days, must end in a week's time, June 30. 133693. Gary, hello.
11: Hello, Tom. Excellent show. A comment on the cigarettes. Why don't the federal government just ban the sale of imported cigarettes? They've got to check the constitution, obviously. But the other thing is they probably won't want to do it and put down the price of cigarettes because it just means you're going to lose tax.
0: Well, let's just unpack what you said. So all cigarettes now in Australia are imported. We don't make them in Australia anymore. We stopped growing tobacco in this country years ago, and that was a government rule. So places like Myrtleford in Victoria used to be well known for growing tobacco. You're not allowed to grow it anymore. Are you saying ban the illegal cigarettes?
11: Ban the sale of illegal cigarettes.
0: Yeah. It's already against the law.
11: If you sell it, your business will be closed.
0: Yeah, it's already against the law, but no one bothers to enforce it. That seems to be the problem.
11: I mean, they've got their choice, haven't they? I mean,
0: well, yeah.
11: You know, it's just only choice.
0: No, it is a choice. And look, we're going to speak to Chief Police Commissioner Mike Bush live in the studio on Friday, so in just 3 days' time. And I'll put that to him. My guess is that the police sort of probably have to pick their battles a bit. And for them, going after illegal cigarettes is low level. But you are right. If the state or federal government said, you know what, we've really got to stamp out this trade, we'll create a task force, we'll have people in every state, we'll get border force onto it, they probably could do something, but it's just like they just don't seem to care. And you think they would care because, you know, it has destroyed a massive source of taxation for the government, being the excise on legitimate cigarettes. David Armstrong joins us now for the news headlines. David, good morning.
12: The news at 11 o'clock. The state government has extended the pill to the chemist care program, which means you will not need to go to a doctor in order to fill a prescription. The Premier is out this morning at a pharmacy. Federal parliamentarians were down tools early today, allowing the politicians to attend the opening of the new Anzac Hall at the Australian War Memorial. Parliament rarely adjourns early. The $500 million Anzac Hall commemorates Australia's participation in conflict and peacekeeping, and war veteran Ben Robert Smith has been invited and is expected to attend.
0: Oh, well, that is interesting, isn't it? I sometimes wonder if we're getting better at commemorating wars in the past than we are about maintaining our present-day defence force. Like, you know, we're not going to have enough warships fairly soon. The submarines were supposed to be keep getting delayed. Like, we seem very good at talking about the past, but not much good at dealing with the present or the near future.
12: Well, if we don't think about it, might not happen. Keep our fingers crossed. Well, yeah. The United Workers Union's launching a campaign to stop the closure of the Bogues Brewery in Launceston. Have you ever been to the 145-year-old brew house?
0: I have. As a family, we used to go to Tasmania about 3 times a year. Dad loved it down there. And Launceston, you go to the brewery, and they also have the Penny Royal, which is their other big tourist attraction.
12: Well, it's a brilliant afternoon.
0: Why are they closing it?
12: Because there has been a sharp decline in the national beer market, and it costs a lot to get the beer from there to the mainland. The union says don't close it, sell it. And people do.
0: You've got to make Bogues in Tasmania, otherwise it stops being Bogues.
12: It does, but I'm quite sure another microbrewery would snap up that property. 40 people are going to lose their job. You don't want that to happen. And in sport, Josh Fraser remains out of the race for the vacant Carlton coaching job. He's doing a reasonable, making a reasonable fist of it at the moment, I would suggest. What, 5 in a row?
0: Well, what's the old saying? Treat him mean and keep him keen. That's what he's doing. No, I'm not interested. No, leave me alone. No, I don't want to talk about it. He has this phrase. He says, we don't want to lift our eyes too much. We just have to keep looking down at what is in front of us.
12: Because that's where the ball is.
0: Yes, that's where the ball is in the next game. But if we lift our eyes too much, we lose sense of where we are.
12: And AW Sam Doherty chipped in on this and just said he's playing it absolutely brilliantly at the moment, both on the field and in his off-field commitments. That's all there at 11.
0: Thank you, David. 133-693, mornings at 3aw.com.au. Steve Vitardi is overseas, but we will talk motoring in a moment. In particular, what makes driving stressful? Now, I have singled out a lot of modern technology. I think cars have got too many bongs and bings and whistles and warnings and stuff like that. But, you know, it could be other things. I mean, other drivers can make it stressful. Variable speed limits, too much traffic. Things that make modern-day driving stressful. 133-693 at 26 to 11.
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0: It is 21 to 11. I'm motoring in a moment. Steve Mitsardi is away, but I'll plough on without him. 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Steve joins us. Steve, good morning.
24: G'day, Tom. I hope you're feeling a lot better now.
0: I am, thank you. I'm 2 weeks post-surgery and feeling $1 million.
24: Good for you. Tom, I've got an idea here. Instead of getting these... criminals that get up to these activities like cigarettes and riding around on motorcycles and stuff, we've got to get inside their business model. And one way to do that is keep it out of the courts and hit them with straight up an on-the-spot fine. You are, so you're just having like we do with the alcohol guys who go around and inspect places and can hit people with on-the-spot fine, we do the same thing. It doesn't go to court. They have to pay it. And the more times that they do it and they're paying it, it goes up incrementally until you interfere with their business model so much so that they have to either stop it or take other actions of which then become criminally enforceable. Same with the motorcycles.
0: Yeah. What about going a step further? Like the obvious one is the shops selling the illegal cigarettes. So they just go in, they slap anybody working there with a large fine, and they simply confiscate all of the cigarettes, all of the stock, and all of whatever money the shop has, because a lot of the transactions are actually done in cash. And you just take it away and just set fire to the cigarettes and put the money into general revenue. Like that would... that would hurt them. Look, it's an interesting point, Steve. And again, we've got Mike Bush coming in on Friday at about 9:30 till 10 o'clock. And I'll put that to him. There are elements of trying to interfere with the economic model that promotes illegal cigarettes, and that's the excise being too high. But on the enforcement side of things, it's like we've given up. We don't really do much about it. And we could. Steve, thank you.
25: I remind you, 007, that you have a license to kill, not to break the traffic laws.
13: This is Motoring with Steve Pizzazzi.
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0: Steve Pizzazzi is overseas, but we'll have a crack without him. 133693, things that make modern-day motoring stressful. Now, I read an article by the Herald Sun's barefoot investor, Scott Pape. He was talking about driving his wife's car. His wife has bought an EV. And like a lot of modern cars, not just EVs, but all modern cars, it has so many safety warnings. You know, too close to the lines on the road, ding, eyes off the road, ding. My car does the same thing. I was driving in the Mornington Peninsula a few weeks ago, and I swerved to avoid a pothole, which would have damaged the car. It was a bad one. And the car immediately admonished me, saying, you know, maintain control of vehicle at all times. And I'm like, okay, Well, how about next time I just drive you into the pothole and smash off one of your wheels, then we'll see how you feel about it, which is stupid. I find the speed limit warnings as well. My car, like a lot of cars, there's two ways they do speed limits. One is to have a maps thing built in with the speed limits loaded into it. And the other way is to actually have sensors on the car that read the signs. So, right, I've seen a sign that says 60 must be the limit. My car seems to struggle, switching between 40 and 60. So I can see that it's now 60. I speed up to 60 and the car goes berserk and says, no, this is a 40 zone. Slow down. And another thing I find stressful is, like a lot of people, I put a lot of stuff in a backpack and I throw it in the front seat of the car. And the car will decide that if it weighs more than, let's pick a number, 10 kilos, which it might at times, then it must be a person. And that therefore the seatbelt should be on. And it will go bananas telling me that I should put the seatbelt on to protect the backpack in case we have a crash. Anyway, they're just little things that I find stressful about modern day cars. What about you? 133693, mornings at 3aw.com.au. My car also likes to give me a score out of 100 for how well I've driven in fuel economy terms. And because it's a manual, it comes up with little suggestions about when I should change gear and, and it always wants you in a high gear, which is sort of fine if you're cruising along the freeway. But most of the time it means you put your foot down and nothing happens. So I like to go in a lower gear, which does use a bit more fuel. But I understand that. I don't need the car to tell me about it. But look, modern day safety systems in particular are designed to be stressful. They're designed to warn you about anything and everything that the car makers can think of. And the problem is they get extra points, like ANCAP safety ratings go up the more of these things they have in the car. And the other thing I find stressful is touch screens. I find having to adjust things like a fan speed, and this is modern cars in general, or a radio station or whatever, fiddling with a screen is really bad. You have to look at the screen, which means you're taking your eye off the road. And that is a case where modern day technology is actually making driving a bit less safe. So what makes your motoring stressful? I mean, most people would nominate other motorists. 133693, mornings at 3aw.com.au. Let's go to some calls. Ian, good morning.
1: Yeah, good morning, Tom. Look, there's a couple of things you're talking about, the gadgetry in the cars. Mine drives me mad when it puts on the brakes. You know, if I'm following someone put their indicator on to turn left somewhere, and I'm looking at it going, look, that's no problem. They'll be round the corner. I don't need, and I've got a reasonable gap. But the car seems to take a different attitude and slams on the anchors and I look in the rear vision mirror and hope someone's not going to slam me in the rear.
0: Yeah. A previous car I had did that. I used to call it the Haley Joel Osment of cars because it saw things that weren't there. It saw dead people from that movie. What was the movie? The Sixth Sense, I think. Anyway, you would see a blade of like long grass and decide that was like a physical object and it would suddenly slam on the brakes to avoid a piece of grass. And I found that most disconcerting. All right. Things that make modern day motoring stressful. Look, it can be technology, but it can be other things too. 133693, mornings at 3aw.com.au at 10:45.
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0: It is 11:11. 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Great savings on lounge suites, lift chairs and recliners. It is currently 11 degrees. Our forecast top remains 16. And just in the last couple of minutes, we had an off-air word on the street from Stephen, who says he saw police chasing a car along Nicole Street in Preston, and apparently the police helicopter is circling above. Stephen, we will check that with Victoria Police. You could find yourself at the end of the week in the running for the yearly prize, $60,000 towards a Mercedes of your choice, thanks to Mercedes-Benz Brighton, where you can book your Mercedes service in before June 30, with service prices starting from just $399. Things that make modern day driving stressful. Sean, good morning.
31: G'day, Tom. How are you?
0: Not bad.
31: So my wife's got a new RAV4, and say you're driving a suburban street and there's a car parked on the left and then there's a car parked on the right. When you're swerving around them, it can detect the car on the right as a car or you going into a car, and this big emergency thing comes up and it'll even break the entire car, and it scared the crap out of me once.
0: Yeah, I've been looking at one of those maybe as a new sort of family wagon. So you're saying they overdo it a bit on that sort of technology?
31: Yeah, I mean, look, it'd be helpful if that actually happened and you weren't concentrating or something like that.
0: Yeah.
31: But sometimes it can get annoying, yeah.
0: I had one in my car recently. I got in, I was on a longish drive, about 1 hour to Geelong, and 15 minutes in, it warned me to take a break. And I'm like, okay, well, I've only been driving for 15 minutes. I think it's just a pre-programmed thing. It just pops up at random times. Like if I've been driving for 6 hours through the outback, you'd think, all right, take a break. But 15 minutes into a drive down to Geelong to see Dennis Walter. David, hello.
32: Yeah, Tom. All the cars these days, their dash lights are on all the time. And I see in the mornings, early in the mornings, two or three cars driving along with their lights off because they don't realise but they haven't got to turn their lights on because their dashes are
0: Dash is lit up. Yeah, because in the old days, the dash light was linked to the headlights, wasn't it?
32: Yeah, and it should be like that now. It's dangerous. And also, all the modern cars, should the speed limit should be at GPS speed limit. So when you're doing 100, you're at 100 GPS, 100, not 95, like all the other cars.
0: Oh, not the speed. Yeah, well... Yeah, it's a weird thing about Australian design rules, speedos. They can underreport your speed by, I think it's almost 10%. So you think you're doing 100, actually you're doing like 90 or 91. Now, it's better to have it that way than you think you're doing 100 and you're doing 110. But yes, that's one of the reasons that people are perhaps seem to be going a bit slow in a right-hand lane because their car tells them they're going at the speed limit, but they're not. Thank you, David. Another David joins us here at the Festival of Davids. Good morning.
2: Morning, Tom. I've got a new Toyota Prado. If I've got the windows open and it starts to rain, it'll ask me if I want to put the windows up. And I think to myself, if I want to put the windows up, I'll do it myself.
0: Yeah, I've never heard about that before. So that's the new, it's a four-cylinder Prado, but it sort of looks like a full-on Land Cruiser, right?
2: Correct. Well, some people refer to it as a baby Land Cruiser, but a Prado 250. So, yes, that amongst many other messages that come up, as you said, do you want to have a break, all this other stuff.
0: I know. I think the reason they do it is because the various ratings, as in car ratings organisations, like it's ANCAP in Australia and every country has its own one, they give the car makers points for these things. But no one has stood back and said, you know what, we're making the driving experience more, not less stressful. You know, a car that slams on the brakes itself at the drop of a hat is not, it is a stress increasing thing, not a stress reducing thing. Thank you, David. Maya, hello.
3: Hi, Tom. Great show.
0: Thank you.
3: I'm basically griping about one thing, and my wife is sick and tired of me griping about the same thing, but it's a fact. There are so many cars on the road today where lights are not working, indicator lights, brake lights. And I've made inquiries and there's no official body that would be checking these things. And I said to that the person that I spoke to, they said, no, the only time a roadworthy is necessary is when a secondhand car is being sold, you've got to take it for a roadworthy.
0: Yep, that's
3: but
0: right.
3: There's no way of people knowing about this. And my wife and I were involved once. We were driving along, going to along the coast, and there was a car pulling a trailer with no brake lights working.
0: Yeah, it's dangerous. Look, you are right. Victoria is unusual in that you could have bought a car in, say, 1970. It's now 56 years old. If you're still driving it, there's no requirement to get it roadworthy every year or so. Now, most jurisdictions around the world, most American states, most countries require a car to prove its roadworthiness every year or 2 years. For some reason, we don't. Obviously, if a police vehicle sees you brake and one of your brake lights is working and one is not, they will stop you and they used to put a yellow sticker on the car and you had a week or so to get it fixed. But there's no legal requirement. You are supposed to keep your car roadworthy, but it's not checked, and I find that very strange. 133693, mornings at 3aw.com.au. Quick World Cup soccer update. Battle of the traditional rivals, Norway versus Senegal. Norway leads 1-0 at halftime.
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4: G'day, it's Rookie here and I'm catching up with Amanda from the Lighthouse Theatre. Hello, Amanda.
13: Good morning, Rookie. How are you?
4: I'm fantastic. And as always, Amanda, it's a jam-packed schedule at the Lighthouse Theatre. We want to start with the Brick Show. How fun is this going to be to kick off the school holidays?
13: Oh, we're super excited. So we've got 2 days of incredible displays like Star Wars, City. They've got Technic within the range. So it's a whole heap of displays from Lego that have been created in our studio. So you, if anyone's been to the studio, it's a huge space. It'll have heaps of Lego going on. And then there's also activities to be done as well. And they have different sessions throughout the day. So different times, and each session's about 2 hours long.
4: Fantastic. And I mean, let's be honest, Lego for the little kids, but for the big kids as well.
13: Yeah,
4: we love Lego, don't we? Hey, check that out on, of course, the Lighthouse Theatre website, as you can do for all these shows. Tell us about Arterial and what this is all about, Amanda, coming up at the Lighthouse.
13: Yeah, so Arterial is a First Nations circus that's coming through. We've secured these guys a year ago, so we're really excited to actually have them come and perform on stage. So there'll be lots of acrobatics, a lot of circus incorporated, along with a bit of storytelling from the First Nations. So it's a really great piece to see.
4: Yeah, fantastic. And also the Warrnambool Storytelling Festival, that's nearly about to kick off. And we've got one of the shows at the Lighthouse Theatre.
13: Yeah, so we're part of the Get Lit Storytelling Festival. We're going to have world-class storytellers on our stage again this year. It's in a great format where they bring in different authors and we have different sessions throughout the day. All the info about which authors will be speaking are on our website. Do advise us getting fast because this is selling out.
4: Yeah, events are selling out quick as part of that Storytelling Fest. So, yeah, please do get in quick. Yep. Finally, last but not least, Lior and the String Quartet, Amanda.
13: Yeah, so Lior is a well-known musician in his own right, and he's actually going to appear with a string quartet. He was in the Port Ferry Spring Festival program, and he's actually now coming to us. The Port Ferry one sold out, so we're hoping that anybody who missed out on that will come and see it. It's an amazing show. Lior, like I said, is a musician in his own right, but along with the string quartet is a really special night.
4: Yeah, what a cool opportunity that is. Amanda, for those shows, dates, times, tickets, all that sort of stuff, or for anything else coming up to the Lighthouse Theatre, what is the best place to get all that info?
13: So you can jump online at www.lighthousetheatre.com.au or you can give us a call on 555 94999.
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0: It is almost 11 o'clock. News coming up shortly with David Armstrong. After the news, I do fear for the future of Australia. Young people with green inclinations, so people who are concerned about the environment, say they will never have any children because they think basically the world is going to end in the next 10 or 20 years, which is ludicrous and silly and nonsensical. But if they choose not to have kids, where does our future population come from? We'll have a look at that. And also the future of movies, apparently AI, artificial intelligence, is going to be a big thing. 133 693.
5: 3YBFM National News. Harvey Norman's renos are underway, and so is their renovation sale, clearing stock and slashing prices.
18: 12 degrees in Melbourne, partly cloudy at top today, 16 to 11 o'clock. Good morning. David Armstrong. The Greens will support Labor tax changes, which will rein in the capital gains tax discount and negative gearing concessions. The minor party decided to back the legislation after the Albanese government tightened rules for self-managed super funds. People will not be able to avoid the CGT increase by placing an investment property in their self-managed fund. Separately, the government's also agreed to extend the inquiry into its overhaul of the NDIS by another 2 months. The Victorian government's added the contraceptive pill to its direct chemist care program. Women will now be able to go to any of the 900 participating chemists and receive the pill without having to first get a prescription from a GP. Premier Jacinta Allen said the addition of the pill to the existing range of treatments will make access easier.
19: Adult women, they will be able to get the contraceptive pill through the Chemist Care Now program. That means no going to the GP, come straight to the local pharmacy, see the pharmacist, and then get the pills.
18: The AFL's being warned to act or risk its fan base being eroded. Club chief executives are meeting on the Gold Coast where they're discussing the future of the code. Redbridge director Consomaris addressed club bosses about the headwinds facing the league. He's told Tom Elliott it's a perfect storm facing AFL, with migrants sticking with their sports and Gen Z being wooed by international clubs.
20: These
6: international clubs are aggressively trying to basically move into the market here in Australia, and they are succeeding with Generation Z. And this is why I think the AFL is aggressively thinking about how they actually contend in this new environment.
7: The Victoria Police Bomb Squad's been sent to Bendigo this morning after a balaclava-clad offender crashed into a police car. 33-year-old man was spotted riding an e-bike while wearing a balaclava around 2:30. He allegedly tried to evade police before colliding with their car, with officers finding a small suspect device at the scene a short time later. The bomb response unit has since assessed the item and deemed it to be safe. Well, the UK will soon have its fifth Prime Minister in 4 years after Sir Keir Starmer announced his resignation. Our former High Commissioner in the UK, George Brandis, says he brought about his own downfall.
8: Starmer has made some terrible calls. He's exercised appalling judgment. And I think that's partly because he simply didn't have the experience for the office.
7: The Victorian government's again preparing to hand out 80,000 fishing rods to Year 5 students in an election sweetener. The free fishing rods are being made available to public and private schools. The last time the rods were issued was just prior to the 2022 election. In finance, the All Ordinaries up 7, our dollar 70 US.
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7: Well, it's been a day of superstars at the World Cup. Lionel Messi netted his 18th goal in Argentina's 2-0 win over Austria, making him the most prolific scorer in World Cup history. French giant Kylian Mbappe finished with his second brace of the tournament, taking his career tally to 16 in a 3-0 win over Iraq.
10: Mbappe hits it! Oh, what a strike! He said yesterday, we are writing the pages of history here. Well, he's blazing a trail of his own. The general leading from the front.
7: At halftime, Norway leads Senegal 1-0. And former Wimbledon champion Marketa Vandrausa has been hit with a 4-year anti-doping ban after refusing a test outside her home in December. That's the latest news and sports.
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20: 3YBFM weather.
26: A partly cloudy day today with a medium chance of showers, most likely during the afternoon and evening, with winds west to northwesterly, 15 to 20 k's per hour, becoming light in the late afternoon, then becoming northwesterly, 15 to 20 k's per hour in the late evening. For tomorrow, Wednesday, a shower or two, 15. Thursday, cloudy and 15. Today in Warrnambool and Port Ferrier, top of 16. Mortlake and Terang today, 15.
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26: It's currently 12 degrees.
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0: Ten past 11, in a moment, the future of Australia, well, young people, will they have kids or will they not? And if they don't, do we just have to keep bringing in more and more migrants to make up the gap in our population? There's been a study of 10,000 Australians aged between 19 and 34. Those who say that they are concerned about the environment also say they probably won't ever have kids because they're convinced that the world is about to cook and end and all the rest of it. And I think this is a bit sad in a way that if you are that sort of nihilistic about the future, if you think everything's going to end and we might as well just have a good time for a few years before the world explodes, which clearly is not going to happen, that's not very good for the long term of our society. You know, you need people to believe in a better future. One of the reasons people have kids and then they want their kids to have a better life than they had is because of that belief that there is a future. And the future, due to technological improvements and various other things, will be better than the past. Anyway, we'll have a look at that in a moment. 133693, mornings at 3aw.com.au. Andrew joins us first. Andrew, good morning.
1: Good morning, Tom.
0: Yes, Andrew.
1: One thing I find super annoying with modern cars, particularly the less expensive SUVs, is that you've got to control the HVAC through the touchscreen in the centre. But we replaced my wife's car recently with a Renault Duster.
0: Ah, well, I have one of those too.
1: Thought you might. And the fact that it's got physical buttons on the dashboard is a massive win, I think.
0: No, I agree with you. I was very pleased to buy it. A not very expensive car. B, in my case, I got the manual version, which you can still get. But C, physical buttons for all the important things. You don't find that much these days, do you?
1: You don't. And with a push of a button, you can turn all the bings and bongs off.
0: Yes, that is the other thing. Which is very good. I switch it off and I think, well, that's fantastic, even though the cars get their safety ratings by having the bings and the bongs working, but we just want to switch them off. Now, thank you, Andrew. Now, the Renault Duster, for those of you who are looking at a car, is interesting because it is not particularly expensive. It costs brand new between $35,000 and $40,000. Weirdly, the all-wheel drive version is manual only, and the two-wheel drive version is automatic only, and they have different engines and whatever. But it's a practical, no-nonsense car. It's actually built in Eastern Europe. And they sell enormously well over in Europe because for just that reason, they don't cost that much and they do most of what you need to do. Anyway, cars with actual buttons and knobs in them as opposed to screens. Thank you, Andrew. Steve, good morning.
2: Good morning, Tom. I was just listening to you before you saying about your car, the alarm's kind of telling you that you need a coffee break. A lot of the cars, I have a Ranger, and if you just wander a little bit, only a little bit, it'll buzz up on you. And say you need a coffee break. It's something to do with the momentum of the car, not so much a timer. And another thing that really pissed me off too, Tom, is the lane changing thing. I've turned them off because they were a pain. Every time you moved it, they grabbed the steering wheel, and I had a D-Max company ute, and you had to turn that off every time you got in the car. We worked out how to do it. You had to turn it off every time to drive.
0: It was a nightmare. It tries to wrest control of the car from you, doesn't it? Like it's actually pushing you in.
2: And the collision thing, that scares the bejesus out of you, Tom. When you go along, something happens and some car cut in front, and all of a sudden the brakes hit and it screams up and you go, collision. And you know, if you're not ready for it, it absolutely, you know, it's quite frightening.
0: It is. And look, again, it's one of these things that it's because of the various safety authorities, they've decided that these autonomous safety systems where the car makes up its mind what is going wrong, it's better. Now, for example, the lane thing, you know, there were a lot of accidents caused, often people driving at night on country roads and either wandering off to the left and smashing into a tree or, you know, falling asleep at the wheel and then veering off to the right and smashing into an oncoming car or truck. And clearly, you know, that's not a good thing, obviously. But when you've got, for example, roads like the Ring Road, which has lane markings everywhere, and when they're doing work on it, you know, the lane markings change, the systems get themselves very, very confused. Thank you for the call, Steve. 133693. So I read this morning, a study of 10,000 Australians aged 19 to 24 has found that those most concerned about the environment are far more likely to want to never have kids. So essentially they're worried about what's happening with the environment. They're convinced the planet is about to cook, as in overheat, and therefore they never want to have children. And there's a problem here. I mean, every generation has the thing that it is afraid of. In my generation, it was nuclear war. I think in the 90s, it was sort of not quite easy to know what to be afraid of because the Cold War had ended and there was no evil villain that had taken its place. But anyway, but now for a lot of young people, it's climate change. I noticed if you are one of those people that watches Farmer Wants a Wife, one of the female contestants decided to leave the program on Sunday night because she said the planet is overheating. There's too many important things going on. I can't stay here and do this. She was convinced that, you know, she needed to get back and stop climate change rather than trying to find or trying to convince one of the various farmers to take her on as his wife. Our next guest is a child and adolescent mental health psychologist, now a research fellow at the Institute of Public Affairs, Claire Rowe. Good morning. Claire, are you there?
3: Good morning.
0: Yes, good morning. Look, I just mentioned, I think every generation has its boogeyman. You know, in my generation, it was nuclear war. I remember being at school and we watched a very scary British dramatisation of a nuclear war called Threads, and it scared the bejesus out of us. You know, like, this is what will happen if we have a nuclear war and this is how bad it will be. For the current generation, it's probably climate change and environmentalism, but it means that a lot of young people are saying they will never, ever have children. Now, that's a bit sad, isn't it?
3: Well, I think it's very, very sad. And this research looked at adolescents and young people, but, you know, what I'm seeing clinically is that the fear of climate change is actually with really young kids as well, which is really sad. You know, 6, 7, 8-year-olds who don't think they're going to make it to adulthood. So in that sense, I'm not seeing kids who are have any hope or motivated to fix the problems that the world faces. They're actually becoming, you know, helpless and hopeless in their outlook. And I think that, you know, it's significant because having children is one of the most fundamental decisions people make. And, you know, when young people start deciding against family life because they feel the future is too bleak or uncertain, we need to start asking, where are those beliefs coming from, and whether they're proportionate to reality to create, you know, such decision-making that as humans we're not going to procreate, which really we haven't seen in history before.
0: So does it mean, I mean, if you're a 23-year-old greenie, would you not bother going to university, not bother buying a house, as well as not bothering to have children because you think that the world is going to end in 10 years?
3: Well, I think that's a very, very good question. And certainly some of these, you know, young people of that way persuaded aren't doing much with their lives, to be honest. I mean, a lot of them I see are dedicating their time to be full-time activists. But when we're even looking at school-age kids, you know, kids in high school, I do think that there are traits there of mental health problems because they're not motivated to do much because they have been convinced that they won't have a life when they're older, and so they become not just anxious. I mean, it's not really necessarily just climate anxiety as we term it now. It's really kind of into a helplessness and a depression, which is terribly sad because I think, you know, throughout human history, people have had children during wars and depressions and pandemics and, you know, periods of enormous uncertainty. I don't think parenthood has ever depended on certainty about the future. So in many ways, having children is in itself an act of hope. And I'm very, very concerned that young people have become so fearful of the future that they begin to lose that hope altogether. And I just don't think that there's enough emphasis on the human resilience and problem solving and adaptability to give them that hope.
0: Yeah, see, I find it extraordinary because I regard myself as an optimistic person. I've seen in my lifetime, you know, people's lives are immeasurably better than what they were, say, 40 years ago. You know, technology has made our lives richer. We have, you know, access to all sorts of things that simply wasn't possible back in the day. And I feel like saying to some of these young kids, look, you need to realize what it was like back in my day, which no one ever wants to hear someone saying that. And then for my parents and grandparents, what it was like back in their day. Like, I remember my late grandfather on my father's side telling me the first time he lived in a house with electric lights as a little boy. And he ran around the house switching them on because he just couldn't believe that you could, all you had to do was turn a switch and a light would come on. And that's within my adult life that he told me that. You know what I mean?

0: Now from Warrnambool Veterinary, it's Dr. Rob Delaney.
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2: We've achieved that in a couple of generations. And, you know, people ask me all the time when I talk about this and the research I've done in this through the IPA, you know, aren't young people's fears justified? Aren't they just being realistic? And, you know, I think it's entirely reasonable to care about environmental issues. The question is whether we are helping young people understand those issues in a very balanced way. I mean, children and adolescents are still developing their cognitive skills. They really don't have the ability to judge risk and probability and uncertainty and the things that they are bombarded with, usually, I think, through school. And if we spend years emphasising the threat without equally emphasising, like you said, you know, human adaptability, the advancements of technology, innovation, we are creating a generation that feels very burdened by problems, but powerless to solve them.
3: Is it possible that today's 22-year-old who feels like that will get to 32 and realise, well, actually, the world hasn't ended? Like the bloke down in front of the town hall saying, you know, the end is nigh and ringing a bell has been proven wrong yet again, and they'll sort of become a bit more hopeful about future possibilities?
2: Oh, look, I sincerely hope so. I sincerely hope so. But I, you know, if we're looking at this particular research and this problem about, of course, starting families, I don't want people to wake up at 35 plus and think, oh, goodness, you know, the world didn't end and I'd quite like a family now, because, of course, that's a very human biological urge to want to do that. And the fact that this issue and this fear of uncertainty has kind of taken over, if you like, that biological drive is concerning in itself. So, we can still go get careers and other things into our kind of 40s, but we can't necessarily go back and wind the clock back, certainly for females, and have children. So the fact that, you know, young women are saying they don't want to have children through their 20s is upsetting and just a marked change from previous generations. Never before have we seen that. I hope they do. I hope they wake up in their 30s or earlier, preferably, and realise that the world's a great place and it's going to be okay.
3: I agree. Thank you so much for your time. Chris Rowe there, child and adolescent psychologist and research fellow at the Institute of Public Affairs. And she's right. I mean, look, the fear in my generation of nuclear war was a very real fear. You know, we'd read about the Cuban Missile Crisis in the 80s. There were a few times when things could have ended badly. And then, you know, 89 to 91, suddenly the Soviet Union fell apart and the communism sort of collapsed. And suddenly you thought, hey, maybe the world could be a better place. Now, there are still other things to worry about, you know, recessions and house prices and stuff like that. But almost every generation, until this one, seems to get on with things. 133693, mornings at 3aw.com.au at 20 past 11.
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8: Good morning, Tom. Now, I've got a different spin on this research. I think this generation is just a lot... They're a lot smarter. They're a smarter generation too. Oh. You know, I'm in my late 60s. Well, I think so, in that, you know, we couldn't do the things that they did. We could move in with a partner and live with them for 10 years and then decide it's not for me, move out. You know, there's more scope for them than what we had. And by the time we reached our early 20s, if you weren't married, you'd miss the boat. So the pressure was on. So we rushed into things, and they don't these days. I don't think it's got anything to do with climate change, etc., to be honest. I don't think we should be planting that seed.
7: Well, you might be right. I mean, these are the respondents themselves saying that the climate change is a concern for them. But as you say, maybe they want to spend their 20s doing other things, you know, travelling and experiencing all that life has to offer and not be sort of tied down. And look, you are right. I mean, you're about, if you don't mind me saying, 10 years older than me. So my mother's generation was like what you described, you know, leave school, maybe do some study. That was less usual for women back then, but some did. But generally speaking, married by 23, 24 at the latest. And then, you know, this was just prior to the age of the pill. So started having children straight away, of which I was one. And that was your sort of life worked out. And then in my parents' case, by their mid-40s, they were divorced. So, yeah. Look, we might see, Dot, and it may well be this is just young people saying all this sort of stuff. And by the time they hit 30 and, you know, they're invested in their career and wanting to put a, you know, a stake in the ground, they do decide they want to partner up and they do decide they want to have kids. Sharon, hello.
9: Hi. Yes, I think she's got the age demographics all wrong. I was married at 18, but I didn't have children or start having children till I was 30.
7: Really?
9: I have three daughters and they've all started having children in their 30s. Most people want to get established. They want to get their career established, then they want to have money for a deposit on a house. And all that sort of thing. You can't do that when you're 24.
7: Yeah, that's true. But what made you decide to get married at the tender age of just 18?
9: Because that's what I chose. That's the person I wanted to live the rest of my life with. And I'm still married after 50 years.
7: Oh, good on you. Well, the other thing about having children in your 30s, you know, there's all sorts of... It's not as old as 30s was considered in the olden days. Although if you're above the age of 35 when you're pregnant now, it is referred to officially as a geriatric pregnancy. But there's a lot more interventions and there's things like IVF and, look, not everybody, but a lot of people manage to have children well into their 40s these days. There you go, Sharon. Married at 18, didn't start having three children until her 30s. John, good morning.
10: Yeah, good morning, Tom. Look, regarding this climate change exaggeration, I call it, all the predictions made by, like, Al Gore, the Inconvenient Truth documentaries 25 years ago, Professor Tim Flannery, who was our climate change guru in Australia, and all them predicting massive flooding, melting of the ice in the Arctic and Antarctic, and all and the bushfires and all. It just everything's been an exaggeration, and every prediction they've made, none of it has come true. Now, I don't. You know, definitely the population of the planet has increased. We're polluting it more and we can do better. But I think technology will actually save the day in a lot of ways. But everything's just an exaggeration. And if you really dig into it, everything is contradicted. Like, if it really was such an emergency, China wouldn't be commissioning 3 or 4 new coal-fired generation power stations every month. Countries around the world are all building nuclear and all the stuff. Solar is definitely working. There's no doubt about that. But I just think everything is an exaggeration.
7: John, you are right, but even on pollution, I mean, our atmosphere in this country is far cleaner than what it was 40-odd years ago. Like, just the introduction of unleaded petrol versus leaded has made a big difference. We don't have nearly as many smokestack industries as in, you know, factories churning out smoke. I mean, just... For a local example, look at the Yarra River. You know, I did rowing at school in the early 80s, and we used to row from sort of Hawthorne down the river towards Dyke's Falls. And you go around the back of, I think it's Tip Top Bakeries and CUB Brewery, and all sorts of crap used to get just deposited in the river. Now you see seals swimming up river to catch fish and the odd dolphin in the river, like the stuff that just that didn't happen, and that was only 40 years ago. So there's plenty of things to be positive about. And don't get me started on kangaroos. I mean, you know, there are more roos than you can shake a stick at these days. Aaron, hello.
11: Tom, how are you going?
7: Yeah, good, Aaron.
11: So, Tom, I've got a different view on these kids not wanting to have kids of their own. I think if there's one single big risk that's going to affect the future of the human race in the next 1,000 years, it's going to be overpopulation. And so from that perspective, I actually don't care what the reasons are. If we can discourage people from having kids and start to get a control on the global population level, it's the only chance we've got.
7: Well, you might be right, although... If you look, China now, its population has actually started to decline, I think, or it's certainly flatlining, and India will be the next one. As countries become wealthier, women go from having 5 or 6 kids to 3 or 4 to just 2 or 1. And I've seen, forecasts which suggest that late this century, the global population will hit a peak, and then it will decline quite rapidly. Now, all that's based on all sorts of assumptions, but it may well be that overpopulation, and this is beyond your lifetime or mine, ceases to be an issue. And in fact, some people think that having enough people to keep societies running will become more of an issue, and countries like Australia will actually have to compete to bring people in. I mean, I know it's hard to imagine that now, but that's where we might be. Look, we'll see, Aaron, we'll see. Rowan, good morning.
12: Good morning, Tom. With the anxiety with the young people today, I'd put some, if not a lot, of the blame down to the exposure to the internet and what they're constantly bombarded with, you know, with so much bad stuff happening overseas. And I remember as a boy, you know, we were told about the rainforests and how important they are, and I agree they are. But the amount of stuff that they're confronted with and gets into their brains, and no wonder they've got high anxiety.
7: Yeah, well, that's true, and the internet has obviously been a boon to humankind, but it also, you know, the more you look at certain things, the more that the algorithms behind various, platforms and so forth throw those same things at you, and so if you decide that the world is going to hell in a handbasket, you will be bombarded with things which will reinforce that, and then you think, wow, you know, everybody else agrees with me, this must be the absolute truth. Thank you, Rowan. Speaking of the absolute truth, news headlines now with David Armstrong. David, good morning.
13: Good morning. Thank you for that. Our news at midday. The Greens will support Labor tax changes, which will rein in the capital gains tax discount and negative gearing concessions. The minor party has decided to back the legislation. The Albanese government has agreed to tighten the rules for self-managed super funds.
7: Yeah, they want to wind back the ability to borrow money in a self-managed super fund to buy a property.
13: That's correct. People will not be able to avoid the CGT increase by placing an investment property in their self-managed fund. Many, many people do this. That is a significant consequence. The bomb squad has been sent to Bendigo this morning after a balaclava clad offender crashed into a police car. 33-year-old was on an e-bike, crashed about 2:30 this morning, tried to evade police. Officers found what they call a small suspect device at the scene. A short time later, they called in the bomb response unit. All safe there. We pride ourselves on having one of the world's best coffee cultures. If I hear that one more
7: yes.
13: time. But new data reveals 55% of us prefer instant. And for the word prefer, you can probably insert can afford instant. We spoke to Ramez Abdul Noor at Rosso Coffee. He says the at-home coffee machines are killing the industry. Is it?
7: Well, it's interesting. My parents both drank instant coffee, and they could have had. I mean, even back in the 70s and the 80s, we had home coffee machines, but they were quite happy because we had to make it for them each morning. That was one of our jobs: present mum and dad with a mug of coffee in bed, and it was always Nescafe Blend 43.
13: Or the old International Roast. Once you get a taste for it.
7: Maxwell House out of the catering tin
13: the size. Catering tin. In sport, it's been a day for the superstars at the World Cup. Lionel Messi yes. netting his 18th goal, making him the most prolific scorer in history. Then French giant Kylian Mbappe. He is huge. He got two. And I've just been watching the big Viking, Norway's Erling Haaland. He has scored two goals. All of that at midday.
7: Good to hear. Thank you, David. 133693, mornings at 3aw.com.au. More calls, more emails coming up. I want to look at maybe a reason that young people perhaps should be concerned about the future, and it's not so much the environment, but AI. In particular, a filmmaker here in Australia reckons the next generation of movies will be largely AI. Now, there are all these cheap little series you can watch on various social media platforms. They're very low budget, low quality. They're not movies. They're sort of in 8 to 10 minute episodes. And you watch the first, say, 5 episodes, then you have to pay to get the rest. I never want to pay, so I never watch them. But I have noticed in the last couple of years, they've gone from using pretty much the same actors over and over and over again to now even the human characters in them are now clearly AI generated. So is that the future of movies? It'll be much cheaper. Won't have to deal with temperamental actors and their demands for backstage writers and their feuds with each other and that sort of thing, but AI taking over movies. 133693, mornings at 3aw.com.au. That's ahead at 25 to midday.
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7: It is 21 to 12. We'll talk about AI movies in a moment. We watched the start of the new season of Game of Thrones. Well, it's called House of the Dragon. It's a prequel to Game of Thrones. The first episode of season 3, I think, came out last night. I'll be honest, I slept through about half of it because I was tired. But they have these immense battle scenes involving dragons and ships and so forth. The humans in them are by and large real, but the bulk of what is happening around them is clearly generated by AI. I mean, obviously dragons are because they're not real. But there is a fear in the acting community that pretty soon human characters in movies will become AI suits. So what we'll end up watching is essentially a very realistic looking animation rather than movies made using real people. We'll find out more about that in a moment. First, so Ursula, good morning.
25: Good morning. How are you, Tom?
7: Yeah, good, Ursula.
25: That's good. Hey, I've got 28-year-old twins, and I've told my twins not to have kids.
7: Why is
25: that? They're too expensive. They're too expensive. But the other thing is the complications on when the marriage or the relationship breaks down.
7: Do you mean your relationship with their father?
25: Yeah, my relationship with their father broke down, and their partners that they've got at the moment are off and on. And, they just don't have that stable relationship to have any kids, and I don't see it happening in any future.
7: Are they identical twins?
25: Yes, they are.
7: Boys or girls?
25: Boys.
7: Boys. So they've both got on-again, off-again girlfriends?
25: Yes. Yes. They've been going out with these girls for several years, and it's off and on, because the girls have so much of a choice, and they seem to go to another relationship, and then they come back, and my kids, unfortunately, accept them back. And I just keep saying, please, don't have any kids. Because when the relationship breaks down, you're going to lose everything.
7: My father said to me, he said, make sure you at least have one daughter because your daughter will take care of you when you get old. Is there a chance your sons will do that with you?
25: Never. They won't look after me. I'm still looking after them. They will never look after me. I'll be in a nursing home. They'll forget all about me.
7: All right. Well, that is the other side of having kids. Got on your Ursula. We'll give you two bottles of deportedly handcrafted Heathcote Shiraz to help you forget about the travails of having children. Our next guest, founder and CEO of the CMNI International AI Film Festival, Travis Rice. Good morning.
0: Good morning.
7: I occasionally come across these sort of little, they're on Instagram, they're channels, and they do fairly crappy little TV shows, and, you know, the episode's 8 to 10 minutes long, and there's often about 20 of them. And until a year, and you have to pay to watch them on a certain point, which I never do. Until a year or so ago, you know, they'd use the same actors over and over again for different, different storylines. I've noticed in recently, though, the whole thing is AI. There doesn't appear to be a real human in there at all. Is this the future of filmmaking?
0: You know, it's surprising because there's a lot of content that is on social media that's just terrible to watch. But what we're seeing with Omni and the Omni Film Festival is that there is a potential future for a way to make films at a lower cost. But we always want to connect with people. And so human in the loop, human in the story, human as the main character is really the most compelling.
7: Well, that's true. But, I mean, for example, I mentioned I watched the latest House of the Dragons episode last night. So episode one, season three. And it's got these big battle scenes with ships and dragons and whatever. And clearly the ships aren't real, the dragons aren't real, but I think the people are. But will AI fairly soon take the role of a lot of human actors too?
0: I think you described it really well earlier when you said you fell asleep in it. And I think that's exactly what it is like good storytelling is engaging. And good storytelling doesn't need AI. It doesn't need great VFX. But what it does need is, you know, a good storyteller and a good master of their tools. And so whenever we see something that is, you know, AI generated that has a great story, great storytelling, great director, those are the ones that we really resonate with.
7: Sure, but the economics of making a movie using AI must be just compelling. I mean, if you can come up with a good story and people want to watch it, but you don't have to pay human actors a fortune and put up with the problems that there can be with trying to get certain actors to work together at a set time or whatever, I mean, that, well, I would have thought the economics of movie making could shift in your favour.
0: Yeah, absolutely. I think that's one of the reasons that people are so compelled by it right now, particularly big Hollywood studios are interested in it. And I think that idea of how do we save money and tell more good stories at a lower cost is really critical because, you know, what happens is, you know, we as consumers of these contents, you know, as viewers of Netflix or HBO or SBS even, we want great stories. We want good connections. And those things, you know, right now they're being explored with AI tools. And I have to tell you, some of the films that we've seen where we get to see really compelling performances by an AI generated video, those ones are, you know, it's eye opening. It's basically, it's a new form of, I think you described it really well. It's a new form of animation. It's a new form of filmmaking. And there's a term that's being bandied around right now, which is called cameraless filmmaking, which is such a strange concept.
7: Oh, I see what you mean, yeah, because you don't need to have a camera, you know, filming or, you know, recording things. It's all being done inside a computer. So, all right, so finally, can I assume that the, you know, Screen Actors Guild, you know, or whatever unions represent actual physical human actors are probably not thrilled about this?
0: Oh, it's interesting because there are different voices in this, and absolutely there's, you know, a very strong proponents of making sure that human stories are told by humans. The thing that we find compelling is exploring things that are very clearly labeled as AI. And that's a real distinction that we think is really critical because, like you're describing, seeing this stuff on social media, you want to know if it's AI and you want to know that it is, you know, something that is like kind of in the realm of animation. Screen Actors Guild are starting to get on board, and there's currently a interesting movement that's happening in the States where people are licensing, actors are licensing different ages of their likeness to perform in different films at different times.
7: I've heard about this. So we could have Robert De Niro age 30 rather than Robert De Niro age 80 or whatever he is now. Look, thank you for your time. Travis Rice there, founder and CEO of the Omni International AI Film Festival at 13 to 12.
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7: It is 10 to 12. We were talking before how young people who are environmentally concerned are saying, by and large, they don't want to have kids. Susie via email says, how is the future better? Social media is just a cesspit of bullying. No one knows the difference any longer between a man and a woman. Susie says, the future makes me happy. I'm getting old. Well, it's not much good about getting old, though. That's true. Weather now for the Victorian Opera presenting the coronation of Poppaea into a world of burning lust and bloody vengeance on between the 30th of June and the 4th of July at the Palais Theatre. Find out more at victorianopera.com.au. It's now 15 degrees. Our forecast top is 16. Kerry, hello.
29: Oh, yeah. Hi, Tom. Just heard you talking to someone about the actors being worried. I think the whole industry should be worried because AI can write a script better than a person.
7: Yeah.
29: And I think if I was a writer in the industry, I'd be very worried.
7: I have been thinking about this a bit because some of the books I read, they're authors I've read for a long time, and I think the authors are now getting lazy that they're using AI to write their books. So I think the authors come up with this sort of broad idea, but let AI do the grunt work, and you can see it or read it, as in it's not as good as it used to be. But I think there will be a role for human creativity to come up with a compelling storyline, but as you say, AI will increasingly be used to sort of fill in the gaps within that storyline.
29: Yeah, I think it's really sad for anyone who wants to be a journalist now or anything like that. I just don't think those jobs are going to be around.
7: No, well, Kerry, we get a lot of young journalism students who come through 3AW. I mean, I always ask them, you know, it's nice to see you here. What are you studying? And they go, journalism. And I say, do something else because they just aren't the jobs that they used to be, and that is sadly the truth. John, good morning.
5: Morning, Tom. So we see what's happening right now is that the Greens will support Labor's broken promises and lies on cap. It was just around 600 days ago that Anthony Albanese said he would not touch capital gains
7: or
5: negative gearing. And here's the Labor
7: 50 times over.
5: Green Labor. And now this alliance is revealed. So when you vote Labor, you get Greens. You can't trust Labor. We know that this filthy, disgusting Labor government and this weak, pathetic Prime Minister who can't even hold a press conference by himself, he has to put his leadership rivals around him. That's how weak he is. And I believe within the fortnight, he will go. Because, I mean, what is the option? That he goes to an election
7: on
5: his face?
7: Maybe, John, and of course the British Prime Minister overnight, Sir Keir Starmer, he is now gone, and it looks like his replacement will be a man who's just come back into the Parliament called Andy Burnham. With a look ahead to the afternoon's program, Tony Moakley, good morning.
6: AI-free, Tom. It could be AI-free now might be the new organic, you know, when you choose between foods.
7: That's a good point, but I mean... Like, people often say to me, oh, I miss hearing your dad on radio. We've got that many bits of dad recorded that we could probably create an AI version of my father.
6: Easily. God. A lot of things today. A great description of Chapel Street by The Age, saying it's trying to be all things to all people. We want to know what other streets in Melbourne are just trying too hard. They're too busy. They don't work. Streets that simply don't work. Alan Howe will look at the life of American music mogul Clive Davies. We were asking a very interesting question. I'll put it to you, Tom. Who changed music for you?
7: Gee, that is a good question, isn't it? Probably Kevin Shields from My Bloody Valentine. How about that?
6: I wasn't expecting that one. A bit of shoegazing going on. I like it. Daniel Burt is going to be in. He is a great question too. And I'll speak to James Rain about an upcoming series of concerts that he's doing. There's also Weekday Wealth with Michelle. So if you need some financial planning advice, call us after two.
7: Righto, thank you, Tony. World Cup soccer update. Norway now leading traditional rival Senegal 3-2 late into the second half.
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7: Midday news with Stephanie Wackerwick is almost upon us. Following that, of course, afternoon starring Tony Moakley. 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Thanks to our great friends at Mercedes-Benz Bratton, Melbourne's only all-in-one Mercedes-Benz destination. 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Bye for now.
12: 3YBFM National News. Harvey Norman's renos are underway, and so is their renovation sale, clearing stock and slashing prices. 15 degrees in Melbourne, cloudy tomorrow, a top of 16. It's 12 midday. Good afternoon, I'm Stephanie Wackerwick. The Victoria Police Bomb Squad has been sent to Bendigo this morning after a balaclava-clad offender crashed into a police car. Madeleine Burke reports.
22: A 33-year-old man was spotted wearing a balaclava while riding an e-bike in central Bendigo around 2:30 this morning. He tried to evade police before colliding with their car on Don Street. The rider sustained upper and lower body injuries in the collision. He was taken to hospital where he remains in a stable condition. Police later found what they've described as a small suspect device at the crash scene. The bomb response unit travelled to Bendigo and has since assessed the item, deeming the area safe. Police say the man will be interviewed at a later date. Madeleine Burke, Melbourne.
23: Police have released CCTV of a car they're searching for after a man was seriously injured in a hit run in Mickleham last night. A 34-year-old man was walking through a car park at Merrifield City Shopping Centre around 7:30 when a Mitsubishi Lancer accelerated towards him. Police say the car struck the pedestrian, leaving the man injured on the ground. Vision shows a grey Mitsubishi Lancer with a male driver wearing a green fluorescent top. The AFL is being encouraged to actively continue to chase a new audience from multicultural Australia. Pollster Kos Samaras has briefed club chief executives about the changing demographics of the country, warning the league it needs to continue to evolve. He's told Tom Elliott a generational support for clubs won't exist forever.
3: Seeing less and less of younger Australians follow local leagues, and more these younger Australians following international sports. And so this is an area that I think most mature leagues in this country, whether it's the AFL or the NRL and so on, are completely alert to. There's also the role of social media and the algorithm, which really drives that traffic away from local sports.
23: The Premier has called on the teachers' union to step up and be more transparent after the deal for a 28% pay rise was rejected. Jacinda Allen says she's frustrated the government had agreed to a deal in good faith that has since been dumped in a union backflip.
4: There was an agreement reached between the government and the leadership of the Australian Education Union. So we've got, there's some work to be done clearly by the leadership of the union to be able to, when agreements are reached, carry through with those agreements.
23: Union members are set to vote this week on another potential day of strike action in August. Women will now be able to get the pill without visiting a GP. The Premier has announced the addition of the contraceptive pill to the state's chemist care program. It means a pharmacist will be able to fulfil the prescription without consulting a doctor. Well, Melbourne may pride itself as having one of the world's best coffee cultures, but new data reveals 55% of us prefer instant. Ramez Abdulnour at Rosso Coffee believes the rise of at-home coffee machines is to blame.
8: I think per-serve instant coffee probably is still cheaper than even an espresso. I think those pods run close to a dollar each. I think a lot of instant coffee is just convenience and price, really.
23: In finance, the All Ords down 1 point, the dollar buying 70 US cents.
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23: Norway has just beaten Senegal 3-2 in FIFA World Cup group stage. Erling Haaland scoring 2 goals for a second match in a row. He's the call on SBS.
10: Patterson across goal. Noosa going in there. Haaland couldn't take it either.
23: Lionel Messi broke the all-time record for FIFA World Cup goals, scoring twice as Argentina beat Australia 2-0. Earlier, France thumped the Graham Arnold-coached Iraq 3-0. 2023 Wimbledon champion Markéta Vondrousova has been banned from tennis for 4 years after refusing to take a drug test in December. She maintains her innocence but hasn't indicated if she will appeal the decision. It's 12:05.
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27: I'm Pat Gordon. The Hampton League's under-17 netballers have returned from the Association Championship Finals in Melbourne with a state title. The side, coached by Will Jamison and Josie Allerton, defeated Goulburn Valley by 3 goals in the decider. The league's other age groups also recorded strong finishes, the under-15s finishing in 5th and the under-13s making a semi-final playoff. United Way Glenelg is inviting Portland community members to inform a new survey as they explore the possibility of re-establishing a toy library in Portland. Before moving forward, they want to understand the level of community demand, identify the best model for long-term success, and gain insights on a suitable venue. And that's local news.
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31: Your four-day forecast for the Great South Coast, partly cloudy this afternoon, a medium chance of showers with northwesterly winds 15 to 20 kilometres an hour becoming light later, then becoming northwesterly 15 to 20 k's later this evening. Looking ahead to tomorrow, showers easing, a top of 15 degrees after an overnight low of 8. Thursday, a possible shower, 15. And Friday, partly cloudy, a top of 14.
0: 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LMCT 11658.
31: Currently, it's 13 degrees.
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Taylor Dane on 94.5 3YB FM. It is the 70s and 80s lunchbox. Back to 88. Tell It to My Heart. That was Taylor Dane's first worldwide hit, which was riding the wave of late 80s dance music. And she was practically unknown when that song was recorded and was actually meant to be put aside for Madonna to record. But when the songwriters heard Taylor Dane's voice, they knew she was the one to do it. And what an inspired choice it was. The 70s and 80s lunchbox, it is all thanks to the Lady Bay Restaurants and their seniors lunch menu with all seniors main meals, just $23. America coming up, Pat Benatar and Elton John from his album Reg Strikes Back. I don't want to go on with you like that. 3YBFM 70s and 80s lunchbox.

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0: 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Love is a Battlefield. Taking you back to 1984. That was when the first Australian $100 note, the old grey nurse, was put into circulation, as was the Australian $1 coin. Just in case you're wondering, it's made of 92% copper, 6% aluminium and 2% nickel. And Australia voted for a new national song. Advance Australia Fair won with 2.9 million votes. Waltzing Matilda, 1.9 million. God Save the Queen, 1.2. And Song of Australia had just over 650,000 votes. So that's when Advance Australia Fair officially replaced God Save the Queen as the national anthem, and green and gold became our national colours in 1984 as well, which we've become all too familiar with throughout various Olympic and Commonwealth Games campaigns. The 70s and 80s Lunchbox continues soon as we take you down to Funky Town with Pseudo Echo next.
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1: Led Zeppelin on 94.5 3YB FM. What an anthem, Stairway to Heaven, going all the way back to 1971. And the reason I play that today is that on this day 10 years ago, the 23rd of June 2016, after a trial in which the three living members of Led Zeppelin testified, a jury ruled that they were not guilty of plagiarising the intro of Stairway to Heaven from the 1968 song Taurus by the band Spirit. So if you're unfamiliar with Spirit's Taurus, here's a comparison for you.

0: Definite similarities there. But anyway, in 2018, the case was sent back to trial on a technicality, but ultimately was upheld in a ruling in 2020. So Led Zeppelin not guilty of plagiarising the song Taurus by the band Spirit, which probably most people will have never heard of. The 70s and 80s lunchbox, it is all thanks to the Lady Bay Restaurant and their seniors lunch menu. Soup of the day, $10, and all main meals, just $23.
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0: 94.5 3YB FM. That is a brilliant way to wrap up the 70s and 80s lunchbox. Tears for Fears. As usual, they were on the money with songs that they were writing, and that one, no exception, from 1982, Mad World. We'll do it again tomorrow from midday, all thanks to the Lady Bay Restaurants. News, sport and weather is coming up at 1. Carly Simon, the theme song to the James Bond movie, The Spy Who Loved Me, after 1 o'clock. Got the Oils and Duran Duran's Girls on Film coming up.
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6: 16 degrees in Melbourne, cloudy tomorrow, a top of 16. It's 1 o'clock. Good afternoon, I'm Stephanie Wankluig. The Victoria Police Bomb Squad has been deployed to Bendigo after a suspicious device was found at the scene of a serious crash. A 33-year-old man was spotted wearing a balaclava while riding an e-bike in the regional centre around 2:30 this morning. The man tried to evade police before colliding with their car on Don Street, leaving him with serious upper and lower body injuries. Police later found what they've described as a small suspect device at the crash scene. The bomb response unit has since assessed the item, deeming the area safe. Police say the man will be interviewed after he's released from hospital. Health authorities have issued a warning about a potent sedative which has been detected in vapes sold in Victoria. Some vape products have been found to contain etomidate, a powerful anaesthetic which can cause rapid onset sleep sedation, confusion, vomiting and loss of consciousness. The health department says the effects could be life-threatening if the substance was used with alcohol, opioids or other sedatives. Well, the Greens have agreed to support the federal government's tax changes after striking a deal on some measures. Rules for self-managed superannuation funds have been tightened, and the Treasurer will not be able to make changes to the law at his discretion. Prime Minister Anthony Albanese says the legislation strikes the right balance and makes the tax system fairer.
7: My government is defined by what we are in favour of, delivering real change in the national interest, making difficult decisions, but so that Australia can move forward. We'll continue to be defined by that.
6: As part of the deal, the government has agreed to extend an inquiry into the NDIS overhaul by another 8 weeks. The chair of KPMG Australia has become the latest executive to quit amid the scandal over alleged leaks of clients' confidential information. The global accounting firm has announced Martin Shepherd and two audit partners would leave the firm. They follow Chief Executive Andrew Yates and the National Managing Partner of Audit and Assurance out the door. The teachers' unions are calling for guidance as more teachers are avoiding lessons about the Holocaust amid fears of racism. Secretary of the Teachers' Professional Association, Edward Schuller, says the real focus should be placed on teaching Australian history.
8: The Holocaust should be taught as part of the history of World War II. There are huge problems within the curriculum as it pertains to Australian history. So I think it's incumbent upon us to teach about the nation that, you know, that the Anzacs fought for.
6: India's Prime Minister Narendra Modi will visit Melbourne next month. It's understood the Indian leader will hold high-level meetings to strengthen trade, defence and uranium export ties with Australia, as well as attend a massive community reception at Marvel Stadium. In finance, the all odds down 7 points, the dollar buying 70 US cents.
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6: Sydney has confirmed Errol Goulden will play his first senior game since round one this weekend. The star midfielder has been sidelined with a serious shoulder injury. Brisbane ruckman Sam Draper insists he is back to full fitness and playing with confidence after overcoming a torn Achilles. Draper hurt himself playing for Essendon last year, but couldn't be happier with how he's bounced back at the Lions.
9: To play, I think, maybe 12 games or whatever in a row was a really good thing for me. And, yeah, definitely had some times there last year where I was, yeah, not sure if I was going to play again. And to be back playing and feeling good is a great feeling. So now I look forward to the second half of the season and what that can bring. And it brings me a lot of excitement.
6: Soccer superstars Lionel Messi, Kylian Mbappe and Erling Haaland have scored 2 goals each at the FIFA World Cup this morning. That's the latest news and sport.
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12: I'm Pat Gordon. The third phase of a multi-million dollar redevelopment of Provoco's Dennington plant is progressing. Luke Francis has the story.
13: The development of the next generation global bioprotein hub continues to build on more than a century of dairy manufacturing in Dennington. In total, the three phases of the redevelopment will cost close to $90 million over 5 years, with the latest investment expected to be complete in early 2027. About 90% of the protein products made at Dennington are exported and used in sports supplements, pharmaceuticals, nutritional powders, milk powders, and health products.
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15: Your 4-day forecast for the Great South Coast. Partly cloudy this afternoon, a medium chance of showers with northwesterly winds 15 to 20 kilometres an hour becoming light later, then becoming northwesterly 15 to 20 k's later this evening. Looking ahead to tomorrow, showers easing, a top of 15 degrees after an overnight low of 8. Thursday, a possible shower, 15. And Friday, partly cloudy, a top of 14.
4: 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LMCT 11658.
15: At the moment, it's 15 degrees.

Better music and more of it. 94.5 3YBFM. G'day, it's Dave Drinkall. 14 past one. Nice to have your company. Winding our way through Tuesday as the end of the financial year rapidly approaches. What have we got, a week to go to get those purchases in? Fleetwood Mac, Duran Duran coming up, and Wang Chung. Everybody have fun tonight. 3YBFM.

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0: Better music and more of it. 94.5 3YBFM. Duran Duran, loving those girls on film on your home of the Morning Rush with Sean and Monkey. And in case you missed the news overnight, the UK have had another Prime Minister resign. And we're yet to know who's going to be the next Prime Minister of the United Kingdom. Sir Keir Starmer pulling the pin yesterday evening our time, and Short and Monkey having a chat about it this morning, and it got them thinking about another former British PM.
1: Before her, of course, was the guy who always looked like he just got out of bed, Boris Johnson.
2: Oh, my God. You're right. Yeah. Big hair against the pillow.
1: Just like he just woken up.
2: Yeah. even at his 4 p.m. meetings.
1: Boris, you've got a press conference. Oh, dear. Okay.
0: And always sounded like he swallowed a dictionary as well. Amazing. The former Lord Mayor became the PM. Incredibly popular until he wasn't. Short and Monkey back for the Morning Rush Rewind this afternoon from 5. And here to start your day again tomorrow morning from 6.
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0: of music and more of it. 94.5 3YBFM, the new Radicals. 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

The Beach Boys on 94.5 3YBFM, and the song that Paul McCartney says he wish he'd have written, God only knows, as we wind our way towards 2 o'clock. News, sport and weather is coming up for you in minutes after 2. What about this from Dire Straits? Money.

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15: 16 degrees in Melbourne, cloudy tomorrow, a top of 16. It's 2 o'clock. Good afternoon, I'm Stephanie Wackelwick. Witnesses have described their shock after a man was run down and left for dead in Mickleham last night. A 34-year-old man was walking through a car park at Merrifield City Shopping Centre around 7:30 when a Mitsubishi Lancer accelerated towards him. Police say the car struck the pedestrian, leaving the man injured on the ground. Vision shows a grey Mitsubishi Lancer with a male driver wearing a green fluorescent top. Ahmed was working at the nearby kebab store. He says he is still shaken.
16: I was working, obviously, and then seeing someone laying on the floor, or randomly just in the middle, is obviously scary. Frightened me out, frightened people in there out. Not good. It's not good. Like, you should at least stop, have a look at the man, obviously, see if he's okay.
15: Labor MPs have rejected suggestions Anthony Albanese could face the same fate as UK Prime Minister Keir Starmer. Federal politics editor Michael Packie.
17: Sir Keir Starmer bid a tearful farewell to British politics just 2 years after being elected Prime Minister in a landslide victory. He's been beset by a growing immigration problem, a stagnant economy, and a litany of other scandals which have challenged his hold on the top job.
18: And I will do everything I can to ensure an orderly handover of power.
17: It's prompted suggestions of similarities in Australia, with our PM also under pressure over broken election promises which have eroded voter trust. Liberal Ben Small claims Mr Albanese's colleagues are circling.
3: There are knives being sharpened in the Labor Party right now.
17: But senior Labor MPs deny the Prime Minister's future is under a cloud, arguing we have a stable government and the problems in Britain do not mirror Australia. Michael Packey, Canberra.
15: The Greens will waive the federal government's tax changes through Parliament after securing some changes. Property investors will be prevented from using self-managed super funds to evade any capital gains tax increase. Once the bill becomes law, the Treasurer will also be prevented from making changes at his discretion. As part of the deal with the Greens, the government has also agreed to extend an inquiry into the NDIS overhaul by 2 months. More than 170 aspiring police officers have already expressed interest in training at Mildura's new regional academy. The academy begins its first intake of up to 25 recruits in January and will allow country Victorians to complete their entire police training locally for the first time. Victoria Police says applications flooded in just a week after registrations opened. In finance, the All Ords down 10 points, the dollar buying 70 US cents.
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15: Brisbane recruit Sam Draper is finally enjoying an injury-free run of football a year after fearing his AFL career could be over. Jordan Tunbridge reports.
19: His 2025 season was cut short by a ruptured Achilles at Essendon, leaving Sam Draper in a dark place.
20: Definitely had some times there last year where I was not sure if I was going to play again.
19: But after a fresh start at Brisbane, the athletic ruckman has strung together 13 straight games.
20: I'm feeling great. I've been building nicely over this first half of the year and working really well with Darcy Fort and the ruck team.
19: Draper says he's back to full fitness, crediting the Lions for restoring his confidence.
20: The club make it really simple for me just to be big out there and play with presence, and working with the midfielders we've got has been really nice.
19: Jordan Tunbridge reporting.
15: At the FIFA World Cup, Jordan leads Algeria 1-0 after earlier wins to Argentina, France and Norway. That's the latest news and sport.
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0: Your four-day forecast for the Great South Coast: partly cloudy this afternoon, a medium chance of showers with northwesterly winds 15 to 20 kilometres an hour becoming light later, then becoming northwesterly 15 to 20 k's later this evening. Looking ahead to tomorrow, showers easing, a top of 15 degrees after an overnight low of 8. Thursday, a possible shower, 15. And Friday, partly cloudy, a top of 14.
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0: And currently, it's 16 degrees.

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0: this week. Let's hope they announce some more shows and we might end up with it here in Warrnambool. Not convinced we will, though. Sports Day, that is back tonight from 6 o'clock with Jared Healy and Kenny Hinkley. And being a Tuesday, Daniel Hoyne from Champion Data will break down all of the AFL stats. Looking ahead to round 16 of AFL footy and plenty of discussion about the FIFA World Cup as well. The Aussies playing Paraguay on Friday, midday our time. 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

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Aussie Crawl reforming for the Red Hot Summer Tour later this year with special guests Men at Work. 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

0: better music and more of it. 94.5 3YB FM Madonna. Hello, it's Dave Drinkle. Well, Warrnambool College is bringing a little magic to the stage in August with Matilda the Musical, based on the much-loved Roald Dahl story. 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
1: 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Almost 3 o'clock with Dave Drinkle. Well, the under-17 Hamden League netballers have had a win, jagging a state title in Melbourne. Pat Gordon has more in our local news headlines coming up after 3 o'clock. We'll take a look at your four-day forecast and kick things off next hour with Huey Lewis of the News. Check out a rock the Casbah. And the Eagles will take it to the limit for us after 3.
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18: 15 degrees in Melbourne, cloudy tomorrow, a top of 16. It's 3 o'clock. Good afternoon, I'm Stephanie Wackloig. The Premier admits she's frustrated after a backflip by the teachers' union over their new pay deal. The 28% offer by the government was accepted in principle by the union executive but has since been knocked back. Members will now vote this week on whether to take another day of strike action after the school holidays in August. Jacinta Allen says it's only caused further uncertainty for students and their families.
0: I'm frustrated for those teachers who are still waiting for that outcome that they need and deserve.
18: The Greens will pass the federal government's tax legislation after securing a number of key concessions. Investors will not be able to evade the capital gains tax increase by purchasing a property through a self-managed super fund. Existing homes held through these arrangements will not be affected by the changes. Treasurer Jim Chalmers says it will make little difference to the affairs of most Australians.
4: This is a very small part of the housing market. SMSFs, for example, are less than 1% of total residential property borrowing and less than 0.5% of new residential borrowing each year.
18: A suspicious blaze has destroyed a barbershop in Melbourne's inner west. Firefighters were called to Elite Barbers in Thomastown just before midnight, where a window and a door had been smashed and a fire was burning inside. Police are also investigating a suspicious fire at a tobacco store in Warragul. CFA crews arrived just after midnight to find smoke coming from the roof. And in Maule, a man suffered burns in a suspicious factory fire around 1 a.m. No arrests have been made over any of the incidents. Vapes containing the potent sedative etomidate are being sold in Victoria. Brian Wilson reports.
19: It's a powerful anaesthetic that can cause the rapid onset of sleep. Health authorities say the illegal vapes are now being sold in Melbourne, potentially causing life-threatening situations. The illicit vapes are sold as space oil or K-pods and can cause confusion, vomiting, loss of consciousness and collapse. In New Zealand late last year, more than a dozen people were rushed to hospital after using the substance, which unlike some opioids, cannot be reversed with treatments such as naloxone. The health department advises anyone suffering from symptoms to call 000 immediately. Brian Wilson, Melbourne.
18: Tributes are flowing for legendary US music producer and manager Clive Davis. He was the heartbeat of Columbia, Artista and BMG Records, developing the careers of many of the world's top artists, including Bruce Springsteen, Barry Manilow, Janis Joplin, Carlos Santana and Whitney Houston. He was 94. In finance, the All Ords down 41 points, the dollar buying 70 US cents.
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18: Socceroos defender Jason Duryea is expecting a physical encounter with Paraguay in their final group stage match at the FIFA World Cup.
20: They're a strong team. They're going to fight. They're going to claw at everything. They're going to battle and, yeah, leave everything out there. So it's going to be a tough game. You just look at the teams they had to go through to get to the World Cup and the opponents they had to play. They're a team that's up for a fight in every sense of the word. So, yeah, we're prepared for that.
18: The Australian team needs at least a draw in San Francisco on Friday to advance to the knockout rounds. In today's results, Argentina beat Austria 2-0, France thumped Iraq 3-0, while Norway defeated Senegal 3-2, Algeria 2-1 winners over Jordan. And Sydney has confirmed Tom McCartan and Errol Goulden will return to face Brisbane on Thursday. Nick Kyrgios has lost to fellow Australian Adam Walton in a grass court tournament in Maguaquil. That's the latest news and sport.
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23: I'm Pat Gordon. The Hampton League's under-17 netballers have returned from the Association Championship Finals in Melbourne with a state title. The side, coached by Will Jamison and Josie Allerton, defeated Goulburn Valley by 3 goals in the decider. The league's other age groups also recorded strong finishes, the under-15s finishing in 5th and the under-13s making a semi-final playoff. United Way Glenelg is inviting Portland community members to inform a new survey as they explore the possibility of re-establishing a toy library in Portland. Before moving forward, they want to understand the level of community demand, identify the best model for long-term success, and gain insights on a suitable venue. And that's local news.
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24: Your 4-day forecast for the Great South Coast. Partly cloudy this afternoon, a medium chance of showers with northwesterly winds 15 to 20 kilometres an hour becoming light later, then becoming northwesterly 15 to 20 k's later this evening. Looking ahead to tomorrow, showers easing, a top of 15 degrees after an overnight low of 8. Thursday, a possible shower, 15. And Friday, partly cloudy, a top of 14.
25: 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LMCT 11658.
24: And currently, it's 16 degrees.

94.5 3YBFM. We are the station you listen to most for AFL Nation. Round 16 begins Thursday night at the Gabba as the Brisbane Lions take on the Sydney Swans. Quarter past three with Dave Drinkle. Good to have your company as we wind our way through Tuesday. Kylie Minogue on the way. This year's AFL Grand Final pre-game entertainments. Mossy and the Clash as we rock the Casbah.

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0: 94.5 3YBFM, better music and more of it. That's Mossy on your home of the Morning Rush with Sean and Monkey, talking all about the resignation of UK Prime Minister Sir Keir Starmer this morning. And it got them thinking about who'd be a good British Prime Minister. Monkey is all over Hugh Grant.
1: My favourite British Prime Minister has to be Hugh Grant in Love Actually.
2: Yeah, I know. And yes.
1: In fact, I still think there's hope. Right now, what they should be doing over in the UK...
2: Hire Hugh.
1: It's just going hard for Hugh. Have a look at how good he was in that movie. Everyone loves Hugh Grant. Well, forget about the little indiscretion he had years ago when he had the mugshot, if you know what I mean, but... Yes.
2: And he's got that stutter and he could, you know, work his way through press conference. Oh, well, I'm not too sure about immigration. We'll see.
1: All
2: see.
1: That.
0: Hard for Hugh. I love it. There you go. Monkey's on board. The Morning Rush rewinds back to drive you home from 5 o'clock this afternoon, and the guys here to start your day again tomorrow morning from 6, thanks to Warrnambool Toyota.
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0: It's Matchbox 20 on 94.5 3YB FM and Dave Drinkhall this afternoon. Well, there's just days left for you to vote for Port Fairy in the Victorian Top Tourism Town Awards. 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Closes on Friday. 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
5: 15 degrees in Melbourne, cloudy tomorrow, a top of 16. It's 4 o'clock. Good afternoon, I'm Stephanie Wackelwig. A major police search operation is underway following a pursuit along the Mornington Peninsula Freeway. Witnesses say the offenders were flying down the wrong side of the road in a white ute. Caller Craig telling Jackie Felgate it was frightening.
6: 300 down the freeway. They're coming across and with their lights on, there's front tyres blown out, towing a trailer. And all of a sudden came over the rise and there's the police doing a U-turn and head down the freeway to chase them.
5: Ben says the ute pulled up and two offenders he described as being around 15 or 16 jumped out as the car burst into flames before they were picked up by a grey four-wheel drive.
7: As soon as they jumped out, not even 2 seconds later, the car just started going on fire.
5: CFA and FRV firefighters rushed to the scene to extinguish the blaze, the wreckage closing down all lanes of the freeway. It is understood the offenders remain on the run. The owner of a South Melbourne function centre says she's been under siege with threats and abuse since hiring the venue to the organisers of a $2,000 a head One Nation fundraiser. Senator Hanson's event was moved to Canvas House from an Italian restaurant in Moonee Ponds 2 weeks ago, the minor party saying it was to cater to a larger crowd. Owner Nash Ingram says she's been called a racist, a bigot, and she's even now received death threats.
8: I had two death threats that was put on my business and me as an individual. One was a direct one, and the second one was a video that someone was playing of a sniper shooting someone in the head.
5: The Greens have agreed to pass the federal government's changes to capital gains tax and negative gearing. As part of the deal, investors will be banned from borrowing through self-managed super funds to buy property. The minor party believes some of the concessions are still too generous, but Greens leader Larissa Waters says the legislation is still an improvement on the previous settings.
9: On balance, this package is a small step in the right direction. It is a small step. It could have been so much better, but it is a small step in the right direction, and the Greens will vote to see it pass the Parliament this fortnight.
5: Accused war criminal Ben Robert Smith has pulled out of an event at the Australian War Memorial, citing illness. Robert Smith was invited to tonight's opening of Anzac Hall in Canberra, along with three other living Victoria Cross recipients. The 47-year-old is out on bail after being charged with 5 counts of the war crime of murder. In finance, the all odds down 47 points, the dollar buying 70 US cents.
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5: The AFL has warned clubs it will begin penalising players and officials who publicly criticise umpiring decisions or the tribunal system. Last week, Gold Coast coach Damien Hardwick hit out at the umpiring and North Melbourne's Jai Simpkins slammed the match review process as laughable. Brisbane recruit Sam Draper has credited Lions with restoring his confidence as he enjoys an injury-free run and strong form.
10: The club make it really simple for me just to play my role, be big out there and play with presence, and the centre bounce is probably something that I've really enjoyed this year, and working with the midfielders we've got has been really nice.
5: The former Essendon ruckman has played 13 straight games on the back of a torn Achilles, which ruined his 2025 season. At the FIFA World Cup, Algeria has come from behind to beat Jordan 2-1 in the final group stage match of the day. Earlier, Argentina beat Austria 2-0, France thumped Iraq 3-0, while Norway defeated Senegal 3-2. That's the latest news and sport.
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14: Your four-day forecast for the Great South Coast, partly cloudy this afternoon, a medium chance of showers with northwesterly winds 15 to 20 kilometres an hour becoming light later, then becoming northwesterly 15 to 20 k's later this evening. Looking ahead to tomorrow, showers easing, a top of 15 degrees after an overnight low of 8. Thursday, a possible shower, 15. And Friday, partly cloudy, a top of 14.
3: 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Test drive today at Warrnambool Chery. LMCT 11658.
14: And currently, it's 16 degrees.

94.5 3YB FM, your home of the Morning Rush with Sean and Monkey. Back to drive you home with the Morning Rush Rewind this afternoon from 5. And of course, here to start your day again tomorrow morning from 6, 13 past 4 with Dave Drinkle. Hot chocolate coming up, some Elton John and the duo that sadly are never ever going to get back together. Just complete irreconcilable differences. What a shame. Got all their music to remember them by, though. Hall & Oates, Kiss on My List at 3YBFM.

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0: 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Round 16 kicks off Thursday night as we head up to the Gabba as Brisbane Lions take on the Sydney Swans. Jared Waitley, Dwayne Russell, Shane Crawford and Kenny Hinkley to call that one. Friday night we're at the G for the Hawks and the Giants. 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And then on Sunday, we've got North Melbourne and Essendon from Marvel. 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

0: Better music and more of it, 94.5 3YB FM. Not quite a bright, sunshiny day. A little bit of rain about today, a medium chance of showers, and then showers easing tomorrow, 15, and some possible showers for us on Thursday. Should be a reasonably clear day on Friday of this week. If you've got an upcoming community event, let us know the details at 3ybfm.com.au. The Warrnambool Multicultural Festival is returning this November, bringing a vibrant celebration of culture and community back into the city centre. 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

0: 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Dave Drinkle winding things up this afternoon. Thanks for your company. Stay with us. The latest in news is next at 5 o'clock. Jared Waitley with his thoughts from the Waitley podcast. And Sean and Monkey, they are here to drive you home with the Morning Rush Rewind.
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10: 13 degrees in Melbourne, a shower or two tomorrow, a top of 16. It's 5 o'clock. Good afternoon, I'm Stephanie Wacklewig. Motorists are being urged to avoid the Mornington Peninsula Freeway following a major police pursuit. Two offenders, described as 15 or 16, remain on the run after they were seen flying down the wrong side of the road in a white ute before it slammed into a barrier and burst into flames. Witnesses saying the pair were then picked up by a grey four-wheel drive. Caller Leo has told Jackie Felgate, traffic is crawling.
11: It's horrendous. I avoided the Peninsula Link. I went on to, we call a few other side roads, and every single road has been chock-a-block. We're travelling about 10, 15 k's an hour, up to 20 k's an hour if you're lucky. It's taken me 2.5 hours to get from the city to almost home in Frankston.
10: A physio clinic which shares a wall with a tobacconist that was firebombed in Warragul has been forced to close its doors and reschedule client appointments after a second attack on the shop in as many weeks. CFA crews arrived just after midnight to find smoke coming from the roof of the tobacco store a week after it was ram raided. Owner of Albert Street Sports and Spinal Injury Centre, Helen Lockwood, says the tobacconist has only been operating for 2 weeks.
12: They were concerned that as their wall caved in, it was going to take one of our internal walls with it, but that didn't happen, thankfully. So at the moment, there is no damage to our premises other than the fire brigade having to cut through locks. It's just really scary having organised crime next door.
10: The opposition says its success should be measured against whether it's able to reverse Labor's tax changes. The federal government has struck a deal with the Greens to pass legislation reining in the capital gains tax discount and negative gearing concessions. As part of the agreement, investors will also be banned from borrowing through self-managed super funds to buy property. Liberal leader Angus Taylor says the bill should be scrapped entirely to foster ambition.
13: My personal KPI is to get rid of these toxic taxes and to go one step further, which is to reduce income taxes for all Australians. And that's what our tax back guarantee will do. Labor's plan is to keep increasing them. These are my KPIs. These are the party's KPIs.
10: India's Prime Minister Narendra Modi will visit Melbourne next month, including a huge rally planned for Marvel Stadium. Premier Jacinda Allen wouldn't confirm the visit, but says India has close ties with Victoria.
14: Melbourne is, and Victoria is, home to the largest Indian diaspora in the country. And we are so proud of that. I am so proud to be the Premier of a state that so many families from India choose Victoria.
10: In finance, the All Ords down 43 at the close.
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10: Lionel Messi has become the most prolific goal scorer in FIFA World Cup history. The 38-year-old was on target twice as Argentina beat Austria 2-0. Wins also for France, Norway and Algeria. The AFL will no longer tolerate public criticism of umpires and the match review process by players and officials. It has warned clubs penalties will be handed out for future indiscretions. The Kangaroos will look to continue their push towards a first finals campaign in 10 years when they host the Bombers on Sunday. With his side sitting 10th on the ladder, North Melbourne midfielder Dylan Stevens says there is a buzz around the group.
15: Definitely exciting. It's spoken about throughout the club that we have a 7-7 and our season's alive, which is kind of something that hasn't happened since 2019 or something, which is quite some time.
10: And in the NBA, the Milwaukee Bucks have reportedly agreed to trade two-time MVP Giannis Antetokounmpo in the Miami Heat. That's the latest news and sport.
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18: I'd like a little bit more explanation or a bit more understanding on option three when it gets into your four different groups. Top 16 gets split. I'd like to look at that a little bit more because that sort of push into your overseas markets and you sort of say you have different categories, and I'd want to know more about who could jump up if someone's had bad. So you look at Sydney last year and they had a big run towards the end. They had a lot of injuries early on. Are they blanketed just to the wild card options if they're in the bottom part of those 16? So that's something that intrigues me. My natural instinct would be go to option two.
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19: 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Sometimes you just need that. There was a bit of weight lifted off maybe certain players' shoulders, certain staff. I don't know, can't speak for others, but we did sort of need a bit of a fresh start in some areas.
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24: Partly cloudy tonight, chance of showers, light winds becoming northwesterly, 15 and 20 k's. Tomorrow, partly cloudy, high chance of showers with winds northwesterly, 15 and 20 k's. Thursday, cloudy, slight chance of showers, top of 15. Friday, partly cloudy, top of 14. And Saturday, partly cloudy, top of 15. Heading for a top of 15 tomorrow for Warrnambool, Port Fairy, Mortlake and Terang.
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24: At the moment, it's 14 degrees.
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27: Tuesday edition of the Rewind. It's where we go back to the Morning Rush this morning, Monkey. And today we were talking about tattoos.
28: Yeah, well, a certain someone's had a tattoo removed. Not your eye, but someone else who's always in the news. We'll hear who that is. But also some of your tat tales. Have you got one?

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3: Righto, the Poms, Shawnee, they're not having much luck up the top. And what I mean up the top, I'm talking about their Prime Minister, their current Prime Minister. Now, I don't even know how to say his first name. Kia? K-E-I-R?
4: No, it's Kai.
3: Kai Starmer.
4: Yeah, that's it. Starmer.
3: So he sat in the chair from July 5, 2024, and he's just quit.
4: So he almost got 2 years.
3: Prior to him, it was Rishi Sunak.
4: Oh, yeah.
3: He did a year and 254 days. Liz Truss, I remember this one. Liz Truss was in there.
4: Oh, geez, I don't remember her.
3: Yeah. 49 days she was the PM. Mm. 49 days.
4: Jeez, that's not long at all. I wonder if you get the big pensions over there, like, you know, if you become Prime Minister here in Australia, you know, you're set for life.
3: Well, I don't know. 49 days, you wouldn't have thought. Before her, of course, was the guy who always looked like he just got out of bed, Boris Johnson.
4: Oh, my God. You're right. Yeah.
3: Big
4: hair against the pillow.
3: Just like he just woken up.
4: Yeah. even at his 4 p.m. meetings.
3: Boris, you've got a press conference. Oh, dear. Okay. 3 years he did.
4: Did he? Yeah, righto.
3: And Theresa May did 3 years. When I think of British Prime Ministers, I just think of growing up, you know, listening and seeing and being aware of the Iron Lady, Margaret Thatcher.
4: Yeah, so that's when you were a kid, was it?
3: Like, she's the longest serving Prime Minister in the 20th century.
4: Yeah, she had a fair old crack.
3: 11 years she got.
4: Did Tony Blair? He did it a while, didn't he, Tony Blair?
3: Oh, yeah, he was good.
4: I just remember him always being at the, you know, not always being at the cricket, but that era. I reckon Tony Blair had a fair crack.
3: My favourite British Prime Minister has to be Hugh Grant in Love Actually.
4: Yeah, I know. And yes.
3: In fact, I still think there's hope. Right now, what they should be doing over in the UK.
4: Hire Hugh.
3: It's just going hard for Hugh. Have a look at how good he was in that movie. Everyone loves Hugh Grant. Well, forget about the little indiscretion he had years ago when he had the mugshot, if you know what I mean. But yes.
4: And he's got that stutter and he could, you know, work his way through press conference. Oh, I'm not too sure about immigration or... Yeah, we'll see.
3: All that. We just love you. Yeah. I think that's something.
4: He hooked up with the brunette. Was that his receptionist? Yeah.
5: Yeah. And she was, you know, she was a bit just plain.
4: Yeah, great film.
3: Just watch this space. Hugh Grant for PM.
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2: We are a nation, Shawnee. Drum roll, please. It's been revealed. If you were wondering, maybe you weren't. We are a nation of instant coffee people. It's been revealed during a survey. I know you and I love our, you know, lattes and flat whites, but it's been revealed that 55% of Australians go for instant coffee over the, you know.
3: Yeah, okay.
2: Do you reckon that's the espresso variety?
3: Do you reckon maybe that's a sign of the times? People are going, you know what? How can I save some money on a weekly basis? I'm not going to buy my lattes from the cafe. I'm going to make instant coffee. Do you reckon maybe that's why?
2: I think that would have a small influence on it, yes. Mm. But I reckon there's a real backbone of our nation that have always just been a good old Nescafe or International Roast or according to this survey, Mokona is the top one at home.
3: Yeah.
2: I reckon there's a real backbone of people who have always been an instant and that's it. Our big mate Xavier McInerney, massive instant man.
3: You know, I know Xavier.
2: Massive instant. Oh, look, he'll go for the other fancy stuff, but he's happy returns to the instant cup.
3: Well, how's this? I've cut back from two coffees to one coffee a day most of the time, but if I do get that mid-morning, I wouldn't mind a coffee. I've actually started
2: going for the instant.
3: In this building here, I've boiled the kettle and I've made myself an instant coffee and, I broke a bit of a workplace rule.
2: Didn't wash your cup.
3: Drinking out of this nice Oasis mug, you know, the band Oasis.
2: Mm.
3: Then I realised this could be someone else's. It was Bob's mug. Oh, sorry. Don't use someone else's mug.
2: You can't use Bob's.
3: Anyway, I'm not surprised by that. 55%.
2: Yeah. Yeah. I think there's a lot of you out there who are still big instant coffee fans. I mean, the times if I go to a conference or something, you know, they've got the tea and coffee station.
3: Oh, over in the corner, yeah.
2: You've got to rip off the little sachet and pour it in.
3: Yeah.
2: Or if I'm staying at a hotel and I really want to get my money's worth, I'll have the coffee, thank you very much. Your old man would steal a lot of it.
3: Yeah, the sugars, the teas, the coffees, everything.
2: The towels, the slippers, sometimes the TV set.
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2: All right, last couple of weeks, Shawnee, you've done a great job flying solo as I took some leave and went to Bali on a holiday with my wife Tanya. We haven't been away, just us, for a long time.
3: The two of you.
2: A little bit of guilt kicking in that we didn't take any of the children. A lot of them are grown up now. Poppy was a bit bemused why she didn't get to go.
3: How old's Poppy again?
2: She's 16.
3: Yep.
2: So we didn't send her too many pictures because it was fantastic. Went to different parts of Bali. So, you know, I've been to Bali a few times. I know you haven't been to Bali.
3: Never have.
2: Great spot. Anyway, we went to a place called Senua. Okay, so if you heard of Seminyak and Kuta and Legian and all those places, they're on one side of the island.
3: Okay, yeah.
2: But Senua's on another side. So it was a little bit more cruisy, a little bit more slower pace, if you know what I mean.
3: Okay, yeah, I don't mind the sound of that.
2: Yeah, and we hired these push bikes one day. And we sort of got to know the local area quite well. We'd run every morning. There's like a 5K running track that's sort of on the beach. And, you know, it's in front of all the resorts and the shopping centres and all that sort of stuff. So we did that. Anyway, there's a big harbour area where you catch, you know, boats over to an island and all that sort of stuff. A very big communal area. And it's a busy place, Bali, right?
3: Right,
2: so
3: yeah.
2: We're on the push bikes one
3: so
2: day.
3: So now these are proper push bikes, just to clarify. Because yes. A lot of people go on scooters, don't they?
2: Oh, yeah.
3: You're thinking a good old push bike.
2: Good old push bike. Okay. $5 for the day it was. Just cruising around. We did do the scooter thing as well. But anyway, we're on push bikes.
3: Yep.
2: So we're up near this busy sort of harbour communal centre. And there were people everywhere. Now, this is not uncommon for Bali. There's a lot of people around. So we're just sort of having a look around. Oh, this is fine. A lot of them were all dressed the same. I'm like, oh, that's nothing unusual. Well, that's fine. And I'm talking hundreds of people, Shawnee. And anyway, there was a sort of gateway where all these people were congregating. And I'm just leading the charge on the bike, Tanya over my shoulder. And I said, oh, I'll just ride up through here. As I'm riding up through this big crowd of people, I see this big flame down the end on like this stage. And it was like one of those gas heater things. You know, you bring in those big gas heater burners to warm everyone up. And I'm saying, Tanya, look at this. It's a big communal cook-up. This is Bali. Look at this. We're seeing culture here. They're doing a big communal barbecue. And as we're getting towards the big flame and all this sort of stuff, people started sort of waving at us as in, no, no, and pointing like, go the other way. And I'm starting to think, hang on.
3: You're doing a mono.
2: Maybe I shouldn't be at this barbecue. This is not good. So I just sort of rolled over, leaned on the bike and said to some bloke, what's going on here, mate? And he said, cremation. Cremation.
3: Oh, no.
2: Cremation. You should not be here. I just pulled up and led Tanya into
3: A live cremation.
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2: Whatever it is, we're talking tats, your tats tales this morning, because Jules Neal, who is the ex-partner of Lachie Neal, the footballer, has had a tattoo removed on her left hand. It was the letter L for him. She's getting rid of that.
3: Well, we don't know if it was her left hand. It was on her wrist. We were joking that maybe she should have left it there and just said, well, that's there to remind me, you know, that's my left hand. But anyway, yeah, it's gone. And so is Lachie. Now let's go to Brian. Brian, what's your tat tale?
4: During secondary school, I used to get the nickname The Bunyip, Alexander The Bunyip. Alexander's my last name. And, Alexander The Bunyip was a book written by Michael Salmon in an ABC series as well.
3: I remember and the show. Now, just
4: big,
3: before...
4: Big pink cow-looking fella.
3: Yeah, before you go on, I can remember the song. Alexander Bunyip, we all think you're great. Is that it?
4: That's the one.
3: All right.
4: That is the one.
3: So you didn't get it... You didn't get Alexander the Bunyip tattoo, did you?
4: I actually did. I emailed Michael Salmon back in the late 90s and said to him what was going on, and he sent me sort of four or five different poses of Alexander the Bunyip, and I took them down to a tattoo artist only 12, 14 years ago. So I had those designs for about 10 years on my computer and went down and got a young fella to actually tattoo Alexander the Bunyip and put a fishing rod in his hand and then a VB esky in the front of his feet and a fly hat and a fishing vest and things on. So
3: wow.
4: custom made, so it was awesome.
2: How good is it that he gave you the pictures?
4: That's it. I actually emailed back to make sure there was no copyright or anything like that. And they said, no, because he's given me the designs, I can use them to however I like. So
3: you could be the only person, Brian, in the country with a Alexander the Bunyip tattoo. Hey, thanks for your story. You're definitely in the draw for our caller of the month. Hey, how's this? This is Judy. Let's say hello to Judy. Judy, you've got a bit of a different spin on tattoos based on what you do for a job.
5: Yes, I'm a phlebotomist. A phlebotomist. So yeah. I take blood.
3: Oh, yes, you take blood. And, yeah, that's right. You text in saying that a certain type of person doesn't like coming to give blood, yet they're covered in tats.
5: Yes, the bikies.
3: The bikies.
2: Now, isn't that bizarre? They'll sit there for hours on end and have this, you know, zzzz, but when it comes to one little prick to get the blood, they're no good.
5: Yeah, no, they don't like it. They'll come in and they'll say that they don't like the needle and they're going to faint and they need to lie down.
2: If there's any bikies listening, I do think you.
3: No,
2: I'm backing away now.
3: I think bikies are very brave and tough, and you know. And what do you tell them, Jude? Just to, you know, come on, boys, harden up.
5: No, I'll let them lie down.
3: Yeah,
5: they're big boys. They're big boys. I can't catch them if they faint.
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21: Partly cloudy tonight, chance of showers, light winds becoming northwesterly, 15 and 20 k's. Tomorrow, partly cloudy, high chance of showers with winds northwesterly, 15 and 20 k's. Thursday, cloudy, slight chance of showers, top of 15. Friday, partly cloudy, top of 14. And Saturday, partly cloudy, top of 15. Heading for a top of 15 tomorrow for Warrnambool, Port Fairy, Mortlake and Terang.
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21: At the moment, it's 12 degrees.
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25: Hello and welcome along to a Tuesday night edition of Sports Day. The smartest man in footy is not far away. Blues fans, Freo fans, St Kilda fans, tune in. Angry, tune in. Plenty on the Demons as well, along with each and every other club. But sometimes you just sit back and wonder why we are paying so many AFL executives at AFL House over $1 million. Or is it now topping 2 million? Because whoever suggested the mid-season competition of three rounds that's hit the airwaves over the last 24 hours should be outed and given a serious pay cut for wasting everybody's time. Now, I didn't think anything would ever outdo AFLX as a shocking idea. It lasted just 2 years, 2018 and 2019, before it was scrapped at the behest of thousands of talkback callers and texts here at SEN. And all mention of it, I'm reliably told, has been expunged from the history books of the AFL. And rightly so. But I was wrong. The three-game round robin that has now been widely talked about, it's right up there with AFLX as a meaningless nothing that no player worth his salt would ever respect or give his time for. It would surely, surely never get off the ground. Doesn't matter what they do in the United States, in hockey or in basketball, or how much you're getting paid. No AFL footballer worth pulling a jumper on would ever condone that nonsense. But if it actually did get up, it would appropriately be called the Nothing Round Robin, played for the Nothing Cup, because there's nothing actually to play for, nothing riding on it, and nothing between the ears of the creator who hopefully, for the sake of the intelligence of those senior people at AFL House, was actually created by a work experience kid that's run amok, and not one of the highly paid executives who clearly, if so, had nothing better to do. Kenny, I've heard some big ideas before. This isn't one of them. Welcome to you.
0: Afternoon, Jared. Yes, it's an unusual idea, isn't it? It's one of those. I've looked through the four scenarios that were being produced, and honestly, I had a whole day today to go through them, and I'm still going through them. I can't figure out any sense in any of them, to be honest. Yeah. Other than the first one, whether it's 22 or 24 rounds, it's quite stock standard for the way we've had it from so far, and I think they're probably where they'll land. I'm not sure. Maybe it's just because, Jared, I have got no appreciation for a mid-season tournament or mid-season competition. I just don't see how it fits in our game. But, you know, there's plenty of smart people out there who, rather than just me, make that opinion. But I'd love to see what our listeners have to say around, you know, that type of a three-week tournament or a mini something or other. I don't know what it is. I mean, if you're playing for pick one in the draft.
25: Yep.
0: Maybe there's something in it. Maybe there's an absolute genuine prize in it that's worthwhile. But I don't know how you make that prize fair and worthwhile, because you don't want the best teams winning it, because they don't want them having pick one in the draft. You don't want the best teams winning and getting more money, because they're already going okay. So I just don't get what you can get out of it.
25: Yeah, I'm not sure players are motivated by earning a draft pick.
0: No,
25: At the end of 3 weeks, I think we could almost call it the Barley Cup, because that's where most players would end up having a little bit of a rest and rehab. But give us a call, give us your thoughts, give us a text if you like, and give us your view. And don't forget, you can share your views on the View Jobs open line. 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Straight out to Josh at Bacchus Marsh. Your thoughts on an in-season tournament, the Nothing Cup, please, Josh.
2: Yeah, I just think it's a complete waste of time, but I reckon I've got it fixed for the fix show. If we just play everyone once, we get five games back, have 5 weeks off in the middle of the season, and we can have 3 weeks of State of Origin, we can have the AFLW final series, and the under-18s championships, which I believe are on at the minute and no one knows about. So just have 5 weeks in the middle of the year, give all the players a rest, and just have a big footy tournament with our three other main parts of the game, and then we'll be primed for the end of the year.
25: State of Origin was the one I had in mind, Ken. I'm trying to work out, okay, how could you do it? And I was lucky enough to play in a bicentennial carnival in Adelaide in 1988, and everybody turned up. It was the original gather round, if you like. And, you know, there was an ACT team, New South Wales. There was a Tassie team. There were two levels. And it was just great entertainment. But it only lasted a week. It didn't last 3 weeks. 3 weeks is a huge time off, and I'm not sure you could run a State of Origin campaign. You could do it once, but you couldn't do it each and every year unless you included every team, because so many players wouldn't be getting a game for 3 weeks.
0: Yeah, and that's the problem. You can't do it for that long. And well, you can do it for that long if you want to rest players and you want to give them an opportunity to refresh their bodies, which is got some merit in giving them some time off. But the blokes who are playing, their best players, they're playing Origin, they're getting no time off. So you're potentially damaging the best players in the competition, but helping the blokes who are slightly just under that. So I like the idea of State of Origin being somewhere in the season where it can stand alone.
25: Yep.
0: And I think we can do that. But we have to do that with the understanding that if you play State of Origin, you get the next week, or if you don't play. You know, the NRL players get a choice if they play midweek, but they play, you know, Wednesday night and they can back up and play on Sunday. They play an 80-minute game, Jared.
25: Yeah.
0: They don't play a 120-minute game. And our State of Origin last year was 143 minutes.
25: Yeah.
0: So right. if they bring State of Origin back to a 100-minute game and they had it in the middle of the week, maybe there's a chance that players could come up, but with the extra on the. But I just think that's the only thing I really like having mid-season is some State of Origin concept. You know, we could frame it around the under-18s and the up-and-coming talent, so we could have that on a double header of them on the same weekend. So we wouldn't have a footy-free weekend. We'd get rid of this six-week bye period that we've got. But I don't think it doesn't extend the season enough, and it doesn't help. If we go back to 18, that's not going to cut it. We know that.
25: Yeah.
0: Because commercially that won't cut. So, you know, we've got to figure out all the possibles and the probables and come up with something that's more suitable.
25: Well, what's in the toolbox for Bunnings Trade coming up on the program? You can get your tax time sorted out with Bunnings Trade. Well, Hoiney's not far away with full-on footy. Champion Data number one. He's under a severe challenge from number two, but he still stands proud as the boss. All the latest news at 7.30 and, of course, your calls and text. Bunnings Trade is tax time sorted with big deals on big brands, shop in store or online. Let's just whip through a few of these texts here, Ken. I totally agree that the round robin tournament is dumb and pointless. I would never support this crazy suggestion. Amen, Jared. Shut this stupid, corny idea down. Ridiculous. Thank you, Ryan. When the new teams come in, we all play each other once. Then we split in half, the top half for the premiership, the bottom half for a draft pick over wins over the bottom, blah, blah, blah. I don't mind that sort of element to it. If we're playing for something, the sides that aren't going to be playing finals come up with a solution for then, Ken. That, to me, has got some merit, but needs a lot of work.
0: Needs a hell of a lot of work, Jared, because how do we get the bottom teams then up the ladder if they lose the opportunity to get pick one? If the team who's finished, 11th.
25: That's a fair point, yep.
0: So you just can't affect the draft like that because... Mm. You know, maybe there's some opportunities with soft cap. Maybe there's some extra cash that you can spend in your soft. I don't know what they are, but I don't think you can interfere with the draft anymore. We've had this this conversation a lot, haven't we, about interference in the draft? It's not a perfect draft now. So the last thing we need to do is make it harder for the 18th team or the 17th team to reemerge in the competition as a serious threat. So that's right. I like the idea of playing for the, because the Americans do a little bit of that, play for the draft selection and the percentages, but I don't like the idea of the bottom team missing out. It just doesn't sit with me.
25: Here's an idea. Shorten quarters to 16 or 17 minutes. That's one that Ken's been pushing, and he can play an extra game or two. The tournament idea needs to be thrown off a cliff, or words to that effect. Thank you, Brad. Pete from Paran joins us. Welcome to you, Pete.
4: Gentlemen, you two must be the most hated individuals down at AFL House. I'm sure every time they release something...
0: I hope so, Pete. I
4: think every time they release something, they sit there sweating, thinking, what are you two going to come up with the next night? To be honest, guys, I think the NRL looked at this today and said, let's have a joke session. I've got four amazing bits of comedy for you. I'm on the same page. To be honest, some weeks ago, Lisa, you had Sam on, and he talked about numbers, eyeballs, basically for screen time or number of viewers. And I think the NRL were ahead by like 75,000, 30-odd%, some ridiculous.
25: No, it's not 75,000. It was well and truly in the millions.
4: Sorry, millions. I do apologise. You're quite right.
25: Yep.
4: Now the problem with all these tactics, because they're not strategies the AFL comes up with, is it doesn't increase the population or the viewing audience of Australia. In other words, none of this sells our game beyond to who already watches it. So you're just selling the fridge to buy the meat, or just trying to cover up the same amount of people and trying to watch it. There's only so many hours in a day. It's limited in vision. And I fully agree with you guys. Thank you for taking my call.
25: Good on you, Pete. Appreciate that. Pete. We don't want stock standard. Stock standard is inequitable. We understand that. But pushing out a three-week nothing cup competition in the middle of the season, it doesn't help anybody, and it doesn't impact on your scenario, except if we got to everybody plays everybody once, then we've got equality. But you haven't got cash to pay for all the programs that we are supporting. The AFL has got many mouths it's trying to feed. And whilst I think they could drop a game here and a game there, they couldn't certainly drop three rounds. Is this a situation, Ken, of them giving a decoy idea to make their preferred idea sound more desirable?
0: Well, I want to hear their preferred idea, Jared, because this one's certainly not cutting it with me. So if there is a hidden preferred idea... All I can say is I'm waiting patiently for it, because I'm not very interested in the first, I said the first one or two are pretty stock. I don't think they'd change too much. We get an extra game or we drop a game. I think we can deal with either or of those scenarios because you can find an opportunity in that, but not the other ones. I'm not big on the other ones, and you know, neither. It looks like our listeners are not big either, Jared. That's what it does look like.
5: There's not many texts here coming up with a positive. Mark from Sunbury, is there any chance they can leave the bloody game alone and stop thinking they have to make changes every year? Mid-season cup is rubbish. Not too many challenges to that point of view. What about a 19-team fixture where every club plays each other once, 18 games, plus six additional games based on a rolling three-year ladder average? Well, I think that's probably essentially where they'll end up. But one of our callers wants equality, and you just can't have equality, Ken, unless you do play everybody once or twice.
0: No, it's the only way you can do it. And we know our game's too long to play twice.
5: Yep.
0: So, and we know 18 rounds or 19 rounds when it gets to the 20th team is probably not enough games commercially, Jared. So they need to think about that more than anything else. And I get it. People won't say, you know, the game shouldn't be a commercial game, but it is. It pays a lot of people's wages and provides for lots of families. So, you know, it's a big part of the game. So we can't just ignore that. And that's the challenge for the AFL execs, you know, who are paid the big dollars to make sure they can come up with a solution for this. But at the moment, their happy campus trip going on at the Gold Coast. I'm not sure they've come up with too many great things at the moment.
5: No, it's floundering. Haven't
0: they? You didn't get up there, Jared. You didn't get asked to go.
5: No. There's too many blokes on too much money up there for me to get a run, Ken. We should actually open up the lines tomorrow night if you were invited to where are they staying at the Miami Caravan Park? Are they?
0: No, I don't think they'll be at the Miami Caravan Park.
5: What idea would you throw up if you were invited to address the AFL Commission up there with an idea to make the competition more equitable? Instead of cash going to clubs, perhaps 100% of prize money goes to players. Well, essentially, that's the theory over in the States. The players get 500 grand, I was told by one of the US sports fanatics in the back. He's got a moustache. I think you know him, Ken.
0: 500 grand? They get what?
5: Over in the States.
0: What? For playing what?
5: Oh, for playing a mid-season round robin.
0: 500 wouldn't be enough for the American players.
5: No, that's true. I mean, not
0: 500. They're getting a million a week. Some of them players.
5: That's a chauffeur, Ollie. I'm not sure where he got that number from, but nevertheless,
0: he hasn't had a great week, Ollie.
5: He's flat. I mean, he got the Bulldogs up, and since then, I think he got ahead of himself. But outside of that, if a competition was based on paying players just to play, I don't think they'd be that wrapped in it, and B, I think it lacks total integrity, and you got to be playing for something meaningful, not just for cash.
0: Yeah, I agree. I totally agree with you. If you know, players and coaches, and I'm being one of them, they've been paid over the journey, and your contract. You don't need to add to it. You just need to make sure the product's at a really high level. And I don't know that. I just don't quite understand you, and that may be because I'm so used to our game having one prize, you know, and one prize alone. We used to have a pre-season competition,
5: which I thought
0: had some merit in it at different times. I actually thought, when I go back to that, you know, we had the best team from South Australia or Western Australia get involved in that competition as well. It's a bit harder now to see how they would be competitive, but the reality is at least it had some substance to it, and there was a prize, and we did have you know, we had ANZAT Cup or the Wizard Cup or whatever they were.
5: Escort Cup.
0: And they were opportunities at the start of the season
5: for
0: young emerging teams to get a bit of confidence going, you know, and that can certainly work. But, you know, three more games at the start of the year as a pre-season comp, I'd much rather that than trying to throw something in the middle of the season.
5: 100%. At least you're playing for something. And, you know, some people didn't like it, but Dipper and Dermot, they're all proud five times day and night premierships. I mean, they were, for a long, long time, they were worth actually winning, and it was a bit of silverware that we, I mean, at the moment, we're one of the few professional competitions that only play for one cup, one bit of silverware for the whole season.
0: And remember those games, Jared, at the start? The first game, or the first and second game, you played younger players? You actually played players who didn't need to, you know, the players who didn't need to prove themselves and they were going to be part of league, you know, round one, they only played the last game. And that is, if you were good enough to get through to the, you know, to the final, everyone wanted to play in the final. But it promoted opportunities for younger players to emerge in our competition before the start of the season. Because once the season started, you really have to go hard with your best group. You don't want to tinker. Yeah, because the opportunity to lose 4 points was too critical. Whereas in pre-season mode, the first couple of games, you've got to see all these young players play that you didn't really know in your group, the 19-year-olds, the 20-year-olds, 21-year-olds who hadn't played much AFL football. So there were some benefits in that. But then we started to lessen that product, to become a Mickey Mouse, nothing product, and no one was really interested in till the end that we now only play one proper full trial.
25: Do you need one, or would you scrap the lot and just everybody the same?
0: If you had a preseason, a really, really strong preseason comp, scrap them. You don't need it, clearly.
25: Yep.
0: But, you know, the rest of it, you just, you know, the bonus of playing right through the preseason comp would be that you actually get more match practice. If you go out, well, you then actually just go into training modules. You don't actually go into play modules. So you don't get another game. So one of the bonuses of trying to perform would be at least our group is going to be better prepared maybe for the start of the year. So North Melbourne, let's go back North Melbourne, let's go West Coast, let's go Richmond and Essendon, you know, the last few years have been down the bottom. They might pick their very best side for round one of a pre-season comp, knowing that by the time, if they can get three games into a young developing group, it might give them a great start to start the year off with a bit more positivity than coming up against the good team straight away.
25: Bottom line, we'll wrap it up there. But Ken, I think it's fair to say the Nothing Cup's got a bit of work to do. Let's hear from Josh Fraser, who was speaking about his future as a coach.
6: I can only assume that you get to a stage where you have a chance to reflect on all your experiences. And I'm in a position now where I've got a great deal of belief in what I can do as a coach. But I know I'm not the finished product. And again, this opportunity has given me a chance to continue to grow. I don't know exactly when you know you're ready or when you're not, but personally, I haven't lifted my eyes too much to consider what that might look like for me, other than staying really present to this moment and helping our footy club continue to get better and make sure that at the end of my opportunity here as interim coach, our footy club's better placed.
25: Two questions on the back of that, Ken. When did you know that you were ready, if you ever do? And when do you think, just pick a day between now and the end of the footy season, that somebody over there in South Australia will fix that light up for you over there? Because you're on TV and you're in the dark.
0: Yeah, well, the light I can't answer.
25: Right.
0: The light. Let there be light, and maybe there will be light, but not just at the moment, Jared. Right. I think it makes our show, though. If the people who are listening in could actually see the show and they get a tune in, they would see my behaviour go a little bit crazy. I've got Linesy in the office now trying to get
25: That's
0: it working.
25: Good. Yep.
0: But the answer to the real question, when do you actually know?
25: Yeah.
0: I reckon it was about year 10 as an AFL coach. You probably thought, I've got some of this under control. I haven't got all of it under control, but I've got some of it. So you never know, Jared, is the answer.
25: Yeah.
0: Well, you just don't know when you're ready. I mean, I remember I applied for my first senior coaching job in 2009, and it was the Richmond coaching position that Dimmer got.
25: Yep.
0: And, you know, what's that, 17 years ago, I would have been 42, 43.
25: Yeah, so you'd had a fair bit of time.
0: I think the really important part in now for coaches, you just don't want to rush into this gig.
25: Yep.
0: And you don't want to rush in underprepared. You'd rather be what Josh is doing, I think, overprepared and be ready for your opportunity, because we just know how tough it can be and we know how short-term it can be if it doesn't work out the right way for you. So take your time. My advice to any young coach, take your time. Do your time, be patient, learn what you can learn, because you still won't even know when you get the job. You'll still have question marks. You'll still be uncertain about what it all means, and you won't understand. Honestly, you don't understand three-quarters of what the job is. You understand the footy part, the quarter that, you know, you got to coach players, and you got to make, you know, you have a game style and the way you want to play. That's the easy part of coaching. The other part is so much more difficult.
25: Well, bloke that is facing that challenge right now is Adam Uzo, and on 360 last night he was asked if he was actually coaching well.
7: The adjustments, really. Like, we lose by 120-odd points against Sydney. We have a really strong week on the track, and the adjustments we made, they get to go and perform that against Brisbane. We have a really strong performance. So on the weekend, we had a couple of players come back in. Nank was on managed minutes, and Tash Houghton's first game for the season. We need to give those players exposure. They're really

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2: Or they look confused out there, that's on me. But I haven't sensed that. Like we understand the way that we need to play in all three phases. And whenever we make any adjustments, they can obviously rectify that out there. The in-game or in-quarter adjustments are really tough at the moment with a few of our older guys out.
3: So all of a sudden he's under some serious scrutiny, Ken. The losses add up because the injuries add up, and it's unfair, but it appears to be the way of the world and the football world.
4: Yeah, well, it's AFL coaching. The challenges you get with AFL coaching is you've got to make sure, so I said, don't rush into these jobs, and Ooze is ready for it. Ooze has had plenty of time getting ready. You don't just rush into it, because these are the challenges you have to be able to, keep people calm. You have to be able to keep board people under control. You have to be able to keep football managers under control. You have to have a thorough plan that survives collision sometimes. And this is what Richmond and Essendon have faced in the last couple of years. They've faced collision injuries.
3: Yeah.
4: Most of it. You know, and you go, well, is there a plan that can survive that? Well, there is if you're planning about how many games players need to, if you've sold the story about what this game takes before you can become an elite AFL player, people in your program will understand that if Sammy Lawler's missed 25 games,
3: yep,
4: and you need him to get to 40 to 50 games before you can actually see him influence games in his own right, like young players do today, well, then people will understand and they'll be patient. And I think Richmond have shown over the journey, Jared, I think they have. You know, when Dimmer was under pressure, was it 15 or 16? When did they win their first flag? 17?
3: 17.
4: So at the end of 16, he was in all sorts of trouble. But they had a really strong board. They had a CEO in Brennan Gale. They had Peggy O'Neill, who was a strong president. And, you know, they stuck to course because they knew what the journey was, as I hear the music winding me up.
3: Yeah, this
4: they
3: is
4: know
3: sports,
4: the journey.
3: They know, the, know journey, the journey. 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
4: Come on, walking.
3: He's walking in. He's got the white hat on. Hoyne's not far away.
4: He's in trouble tonight.
3: He is in trouble tonight. 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
10: 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Thanks to Champion Data, the story behind the game.
12: And thanks to Tyre Power, you can get your free five-minute safety check. We begin, as always, with his overall observations, but let's welcome him into the studio, the smartest man in footy, Hoyne. Welcome.
13: Hello, Jay. Hello, Ken. Great to be here.
14: Hoyne, why? You can't start like this. This is ridiculous.
13: Why? What's happened?
14: You've turned my lights off again.
12: He's done that.
14: What? Mate, you remember last week, Jared?
12: Yeah.
14: You did exactly this last week.
12: Shocking tactic.
14: I've never known anyone to be so intimidated by the opportunity to get beaten.
13: I am a competitor, Ken, and I'll do whatever I absolutely need to do to get a win.
14: That.
13: To get a win every Tuesday.
14: That.
13: So yeah. You know, that's just I'm looking at him every Tuesday.
12: I know.
13: Can hardly actually see him.
12: No, it's Friday.
13: I don't even know if he's actually there.
12: It's Friday.
14: Lucky I'm a paley looking fella now that you can actually see me.
12: It is quite ironic that we spend half our time on this radio station talking about the technical inadequacies of the AFL and their clock, and we can't change a bloody light. How hypocritical, if that's the right. Hypocritical is probably the right word, but nevertheless, Ernie, can I ask a serious question? If, in fact, the work experience student at the AFL got his idea up and the Nothing Cup actually was created, would those stats, those nothing stats, actually add towards a player's profile?
13: Look, we don't like just doing junk. We like doing the actual proper stuff that actually impacts the season and actually impacts the course of a season. But if it did come into play, I would have thought we would be forced to do it. But hopefully that's not the case. But anyway, we'll wait and see.
12: That's, well, they're going to be doing something up there in the sun, Ken, other than slip, slop, and slap. And they're giving us something to entertain ourselves with. But righto, Hoiny. Ken's in the dark. You're about to enlighten us. Where do you want to start?
13: We'll go with pupil free day. So my daughter had a pupil free day yesterday at school.
14: Before I love this idea, pupil free day. Have you ever seen so many pupil free days?
13: Oh, this is our first year in the school system. It's like, oh my God.
12: How's it going?
13: It's unbelievable. Mm. I wouldn't mind coming back as a teacher in a second life. I can assure you.
14: Every second week we've got pupil free day.
13: It's unbelievable. So she's got a pupil free day on Monday, like a lot of us have who have school kids at the moment. And
12: is it always on a Monday just to make the weekend a little bit longer?
13: Yeah, I think it does. Just convenience, never on a Wednesday or something. He's back.
12: Hello.
13: He's back.
12: Hello.
13: He's back.
14: You're in trouble, Hoiny.
12: Amazing.
13: He's back. So they do the pupil free day on Monday for learning development. Yeah. And how do we get better? How can we actually improve in terms of what we're actually doing? And I thought, we've been speaking about this for a couple of weeks, that the pupil free day in the AFL industry is the bye period where the boys are off, they're gone away, and you as a footy department, you get the pupil free day to sit back and assess how are we going on field and what do we need to attack post-bye when the pupils are back, back in the building. And I would have thought, looking from the outside, that's why I'm always excited first 1 or 2 or 3 weeks back from when a club's come back. What have you actually gone after? Can we actually see it from the outside? Because we'll get into this at about round 17, 18, like we have done the last couple of years. Round 17 or 18, you are who you are by that stage. Hardly, very rarely do you actually change. So when we're sitting back and we're assessing the teams that have come back from their pupil free days, none more obvious than the Hawks. Last week on Friday. Yep. And Sam Mitchell, to his credit, on Fox pregame, could not have outlined it any more that they had gone after and gone after hard their centre bounce game. Mm. Worst centre bounce team in the competition from a raw points differential from centre bounce. And we've spoken about that at length on this show before. 5 grand finals in a row, the grand finals has gone whack, whack, whack, whack, whack at centre bounce, grand final day. So is that going to hold? And then you see what we've done. Everyone knows what they did against Gold Coast on the weekend. 34-0. I don't think in their wildest dreams they're setting up to go 34-0 and we're going to do that for the rest of the year. But
14: maybe the Oppo had a bit to do with that.
13: 100%.
14: They had everyone free day.
13: Correct. So if you're a Hawks supporter, now let's have a look at this over the next 2 or 3 weeks and we'll get to that round 18 period. Because if you've addressed this issue over the bye and that maintains, your profile with how good you are and the most important aspect of the game being the turnover game, then all of a sudden you're looking and go, oh, righto, we are well and truly in this up to our eyeballs. The Pies had a pupil free day. What did the Pies get after? Well, let's have a look. But first game back, their ability to be able to move the footy and counter-attack off that half-back area was something that we hadn't seen throughout the first 13, 14 weeks of the season. 17th at that half-back area pre-buy. They have a season-high return against Port Adelaide on the weekend. How real
14: is
13: it?
14: And they decided not to score in one quarter.
13: Oh, what about that?
12: Mm.
13: We'll get into that. That's actually that actually ends the show. Just as a bit of a prelude this week. So then we get two teams. We're not, with the respect to West Coast and Essendon, we're just going to leave them to the side. We're going to sit back this week and we're going to have a look at Brisbane and Sydney. They've just had the pupil free day. So Brisbane, we all know that, we've spoken about that at length as well. Defensively is their issue. Second easiest team in the comp to move the footy against. They haven't been able to get it done against the best teams in the competition defensively. And a lot of people sitting back waiting for it, go, it will come, it will come, it will come. Well, 8 days' time, 10 days' time, we will know because they come up against Sydney and Geelong. That's the perfect test.
12: Yep, good test.
13: Post your pupil free day. Are they back or are they just going to be that mid-table team?
14: They've got a few to come back to, have they? I think Leicester's the only one that's coming back.
13: I think Leicester's coming back this week,
14: Maybe the second week there's a few more that may be available.
13: Might come back. So let's just have a look at how that goes. The Swans. Swans are interesting. The Swans are sitting beautifully, and they play aggressive, really aggressive footy that we all love to watch. They've been undone against Hawthorn and Geelong with that aggressive push-up, in-your-face defensive profile that actually goes at you and tries to counter-attack and tries to intercept that forward handball game. What are they going to do when they come up against Brisbane this week? They've got Adelaide in a few weeks' time, Freo in a few weeks' time.
12: What are you expecting they might do, Hoiny?
13: I think they'll be doubling down on what they actually do okay. because that is a point of difference. That is, if you're coming up against them, that is something yep. where if we don't take this away, they are going to absolutely slice and dice them. Just interested to see if there's something in game
12: yep.
13: that they're able to actually fall back onto if that actually doesn't work. So, and then for three teams this week that actually have the pupil free day. So we spoke about Geelong and their close finishes, their ability not to be able to get it done over the last basically 2.5 years where they've had the game in their hands in the final 2 minutes, 3 minutes.
12: Yep.
13: Are they going to go to work on that so then that doesn't actually come back and bite them? Because it has hurt them so far this year. Melbourne, you...
12: Before you go off Geelong, there's been an ongoing debate between Sam Edmund and Ken, which was picked up by the Run Home boys, about whether or not Chris Scott was holding something back by not tagging against Freo. What say you, smartest man in footy?
13: No, I think there was. And I think if you...
12: He held it back?
13: I think if you look at, ironically, you look at the round 15 game in 2025,
12: yeah.
13: they played Brisbane. They didn't tag like they tagged first final. They didn't go after McCluggage. Okay. They didn't go after Rayner. They went after McCluggage and Rayner first final, which is unexpected. Cluggage couldn't handle it. Rayner couldn't handle it. Unfortunately for them, they had to get him 4 weeks later and they yep. were prepared for that. So,
14: yeah, I don't agree with that. I just don't agree with it. I mean, I'm sorry, because that's obvious. If you're a good coach and something hasn't worked the first time, you try something different the second time. That's not genius, though.
13: But they didn't try anything different the second time grand final day, though. They rolled out the exact same
14: thing. Yeah, but that's because it worked.
13: Yeah, but didn't you just say that...
12: No, that was from the mid-season to the first
14: mid-season
12: final.
14: Oh,
13: right, okay.
14: That's just a load of, you know what? Mm. I mean, it doesn't happen like that. I mean, I've been in that seat and I understand the challenges. You do these things based on who you're coming up against on a weekly basis, which is the best way for you to win. Geelong last week, with Bailey Smith and Stewart out, had to try something slightly different than they've been doing to beat the best team in the competition.
13: But he
14: and they got close. They 28 points up at one stage.
12: They were.
13: Yeah, I think
14: everyone says, "Oh, they could have." They 28 points up, and I get it. Expected score and all those sorts of things.
13: I thought they were very good. Although they were very good for what they actually had in there.
14: If the continuation of 28 points up had to happen, would we be sitting back saying Chris Scott didn't do this and didn't do that, or we're just saying Chris Scott's a genius because he did not tag this bloke and did not tag that bloke?
13: No, I'm just saying if they somehow meet again. First final, would I be shocked if at the start of the game, O'Shea Mullen goes straight to Murphy Reid for 120 minutes, and that's the first time in Murphy Reid's career that he's been tagged is a final. And you've told me, G, I wouldn't know. You've told me it takes you a couple of times to adjust for it. Well, let's wait. Well, we'll give it to you first final. And his philosophy, I don't know him for a bar of soap, Ken, or G, but he said for a couple of years, we'll risk doing things throughout the year.
12: I think Ken's point's a really sound one, is that he needed, because Bailey Smith wasn't there, some extra run.
13: Mm.
12: So if Bailey Smith is there the following time they play Freo, well, okay, he's got a totally different set of hands. Different set of cards in his hand.
13: I find it a fascinating footy chat because I think if Ken's sitting there and Ken could be absolutely right, and then in 2 months' time, 3 months' time, would I fall off my seat, as I said, if Murphy Reid is getting the hard tag by O'Shea Mullen?
14: Yeah. No, never would I.
13: I wouldn't fall off my seat either. So,
14: because it didn't work the first time, so you do try something different. And I have got better tools available.
13: Mm.
12: Right,
14: so I think that, you know, we put a few things in the basket and we come up with the answer. Well, Chris changes. I'm watching some of the texts come. Chris changes things every week.
12: Yeah.
14: He's a very, very good coach, the best in the business. He's so good at changing things up, and when he makes these change ups, is up to Chris.
13: Yeah. Yep.
12: Okay. Sorry, direction.
13: And then just the last one was, with the pupil free day, was the Melbourne discussion. Mm. You did that game on the weekend, Ken, Adelaide, Melbourne. We spoke about last week defensively. Let's see how real it was. I thought that was a really, really tight tough. And if I'm a Melbourne supporter, I'm looking at it going, okay, defensively, we have improved from where we were 2 months ago. 2 months ago, we knew we were offense, but that's probably not going to stand up. Well, are we going to keep doubling down on this defensive improvement that actually might give us a chance to do something as the year goes
12: Angry
13: on?
12: Angry was very happy with
13: so,
12: that. Yep.
13: So the pupil free day, that's what,
12: very good stuff
13: that's what
12: from
13: I'm
12: you,
13: interested in a few clubs over the next 2 weeks.
12: Let's move on to talking points, and we start off with the Blues and Fraser footy.
13: Yeah, I mean, you know, clearly they are a talking point, and they deserve to be a talking point for what they've done over the last 6 weeks, winning five games in a row. But I think with what they're doing, especially offensively, I can't remember a flip in season as dramatic as this from in the most important aspect of the game, that being the ability to be able to punish turnover. So at round nine, they're on track to be one of the worst teams that we've seen across the course of a season, if that maintained, for the ability to be able to punish the opposition. And now over the last 6 weeks, only Fremantle are punishing an opposition more than Carlton. They had 23 scores from turnover on the weekend. A Carlton team hasn't done that for 10 years, 23 scores in one game. And, yeah, absolutely, the Giants might have contributed to that. But just credit where credit's due. And the ability to be able to play an in-your-face defensive game that the best teams are playing is what, if you're a Carlton supporter, you're now able to see that. They won't intercept in the footy anywhere near as often as close to goal as what they are at the moment. Top six in the competition for actually creating four and a half turnovers over the last
12: so structure of they pushed everybody up.
13: Yeah, and then the ability to be able to move the footy. Like, you know, we've said this a couple of times. Vossi deserves a bit of credit here because they were trying to do this. I got no idea what's actually unlocked. I don't think any of us would unless you're actually inside the four walls. But this ball movement game that they worked on all pre-season.
12: Yep.
13: Vossi has spoken about it, that, you know, that they want to go after it. They want to replicate a little bit of what Brisbane are doing. But you're now seeing that over the last 6 weeks, fourth best ball movement team in the competition. So, and I don't know if this is a positive or a negative. I think it's more of a positive. It's not through one or two individuals absolutely tearing this apart either. Like Paddy Cripps he's playing better footy than what he was, but he's not absolutely ripping the game to shred. You know, Sam Walsh is going well, but he's not absolutely ripping the game to shred. They've got two players in the top 90 rated in the comp over the last 6 weeks.
12: Tell you what, they've got a really good first year fullback.
13: But then they've got this glut of players that are performing all above expectation and are all going better than what they were in the first 5 or 6 weeks. So this flip in terms of what they've been able to do offensively is just it's full credit to them, and it's and they deserve to be getting the recognition that they are.
12: I was having a long chat to a Carlton fanatic last night about his team and absolutely loving Harry Dean. If you were just picking the rising star, Jagger at the moment, I think is sharing it with Dersma from the West Coast.
13: Yeah.
12: Who would you vote?
13: I would have Harry Dean.
12: Harry's number one.
13: I would have Harry Dean. I think Phoenix Gothard's got to be right up there as well. And Jagger's. I think Jagger's last 6 weeks has been really impactful as well. So I don't know what you guys think with the Rising Star, but so often with the Rising Star, it comes late in the season, the run home, you know, a bit of momentum. Yeah, you know, later
12: on. I remember a defender ever winning it. Has a defender won the Rising Star before?
13: I was thinking about this the other day. I can't recall one off the top of my head.
12: Okay.
13: Don't know. But, yeah.
12: It's going to be a good race to the finish.
13: Yeah.
12: We'll have to get Matty Hill in to call it. Yeah.
13: but just with Harry Dean, I don't know if you think, you know, this as well, Ken, but this, it's not what he's also doing defensively, but when he gets the footy, I sit back and watch it, and it's just so calm. And I don't panic. It's like, he's going to make a pretty reasonable decision here.
14: The other thing I like about him, Horny.
13: Competitor?
14: He's a tough bugger.
13: Isn't he?
14: He's like his dad.
13: What about when he went after Toby Green? How good was that?
14: He doesn't care who they are.
13: No.
14: He'd take them all on. Those players, they are the guns of the competition because they don't get intimidated. He's going to be an absolute sensation for Carlton.
12: All right, I'm getting the wind up from the mustachioed one out the back. He wants to get on and jump on Harry Dean. So give us the guess who.
13: Guess who? Nice, simple one. So since round five, I am the second highest rated key defender in the competition.
12: Harry.
13: Who am I? I'll give you number one. Harris Andrews, number one. I will also say this. It's not a the list of key defenders this year for all Australia. I reckon it'd be pretty tough.
12: Okay.
13: There's not many that are absolutely standing out and jumping out.
12: Pointy's potting the defenders.
14: Was it a key position?
13: Key defender. Second highest rated key defender in the comp.
12: He's not injured.
13: Since round five. No. Okay. No. I'll give you another. He actually played on the weekend, just gone. So that eliminates four teams.
14: Good on you, Horny. Yeah.
12: We'll take a break. We'll be back with more The Good Oil after this.
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12: And the question is, who's the second best defender in the Kiwi defender in the competition since
4: round five?
12: Round five. And the list is long and it's extensive. I'll quickly whip through them. Silvani from Mark. Billy Frampton, thanks, Snags. Disco Turner from Ray in Brisbane. Connor O'Sullivan getting plenty of mentions. Disco Turner, Josh Battle from Louis. Jeremy Howe from Dave. Tom Barras, Josh Worrell. Again from Snags. Key defender is Connor O'Sullivan from Dan. Charlie Combin gets Brad's tip. Thank you, Brad. He's a mad North Melbourne supporter from Fox Footy. James Sicily. There would be one from A-Rod. Benny Miller, number two defender from Mark from Essen. Who do you think, Ken?
14: I'll just go with Cal Wilkie, a simple one.
4: Oh, good, good. So that would have been, he would have actually been number one at about round eight. But right. I don't know, there's something about Cal. He just looks like he's not moving as well recently, Callum. So he's not there. We did actually have one of the texters actually get that right. Yeah. Dave got it right.
12: Dave from Disco Turner.
4: Dave, no, another Dave.
12: Different Dave.
4: Jeremy Howe.
14: Howe, that's who I had. I told you the caterpillar.
4: Second highest rated key defender in the comp since round five. We'll get into why I wanted to bring Jeremy Howe up into the conversation. But going along nicely, his game against Port Adelaide on the weekend was very, very impressive.
12: Howe now.
14: So he plays again next year.
4: Yes, I would have thought so.
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8: Partly cloudy tonight, chance of showers, light winds becoming northwesterly, 15 and 20 k's. Tomorrow, partly cloudy, high chance of showers with winds northwesterly, 15 and 20 k's. Thursday, cloudy, slight chance of showers, top of 15. Friday, partly cloudy, top of 14. And Saturday, partly cloudy, top of 15. Heading for a top of 15 tomorrow for Warrnambool, Port Ferry, Mortlake and Terang.
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8: Currently, it's 11 degrees.
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11: Oh, news to hand. The lights have gone out again over in Adelaide.
12: No, they're back.
11: Oh, they're back on.
12: They're back.
11: Okay. Other news, just on the Channel 7 news who are watching, there's a bloke who's just done a three-hour plank on him. I know you've got good core strength, but that's ridiculous.
13: He's done a three-hour plank with a weight plate on his back. It's extraordinary stuff.
11: All right, well, let's move on to Jeremy Howe.
13: And we're here for you can get away with that these days, can't you?
11: That's
12: yeah, I've got no idea. I've got no idea about AI, but I'll just say AI.
11: Well, if you look up Cobram Estate, you'll find Australia's most awarded extra virgin olive oil on AI. And they've been great sponsors of ours. And David has just rung through. He runs Cobram Estate. Says, what the hell is Jeremy Howe doing to achieve such notoriety?
13: Sorry,
12: just before we move, Jeremy Howe, great get. Where was Connor O'Sullivan in your list? Just out of interest.
13: So Colin O'Sullivan, he's top 20. Top 20 key defender in the comp. So Harris Andrews, one. Jeremy Howe, number two. James Sicily's up there as well. Ruben Gimby was up there before he's gone out with injury. Josh Battle, Daniel Turner, Sam Collins, all top 10.
12: Not even in the top 10, Connor O'Sullivan.
13: No, but if you looked at the relative ratings, which is looking at age and his position, he's performing miles above where a key defender is for a 21-year-old.
12: One of our colleagues, Horny, was throwing him up, and he's so far off the mark.
11: Can you see him?
13: Oh, look at him.
11: He's got his head down.
12: He tried to throw a buku at one stage.
13: A buku.
11: That's you.
13: Ollie, come on. Jeremy Howe. So just what he's done in this time. So top 10 for intercept marks, top 10 for intercept possessions. He's been able to, generate some scoreboard return off the back of his intercepts. And we spoke about it at the top of the show with the pupil free day for Collingwood going to work off that half-back game. That was the reason why they won the flag in 2023. They were the number one scoring team out of that half-back area. And we could all love and appreciate what Jeremy Howe does with his aerial work, but his ball use and how he uses the footy and his creativity with ball in hand is so underrated. He's a top five kick in the competition.
11: He's been stiff. I don't think he's ever been All-Australian, but he has been All-Australian.
13: Yeah, and then you have a look at what Collingwood did on the weekend against Port. Their ability to be able to pull that kick off and go back through corridor. They went through corridor 35% of the time on the weekend against Adelaide. We haven't seen the Collingwood team do that all year.
11: Big shift.
13: So you just wonder whether or not they're going to try and free this up. I can imagine when you've got the talent that they have, or lack of talent in the forward half of the ground, been able to score off the back of ball movement where you've got an open forward 50 is probably going to give those guys, you know, like Tim Membry and Buller and Schultz and these guys a greater opportunity to be able to win that footy as opposed to fighting, you know, outnumbered by two, outnumbered by three, a lot of blokes back in your forward half. So this might be a different version for Collingwood. We don't know. Obviously got to give it a few more weeks first. Week one looked fantastic. Let's have a look what it looks like for the next 3 weeks. But Jeremy Howe just need a little bit of a shout out there for what he's actually doing.
11: I think I'm right in saying from a historical perspective, Jeremy was at Melbourne and Roosie wanted him to play half back. He wanted to play half forward. So he went to Collingwood to play half forward and he turned into one of the all-time great half backs.
13: Oh, yeah. Absolute blessing in disguise for the Pies.
11: Anyway, let's move on from Jeremy Howe. We're talking about an attitude change.
13: Can I just before we go into the attitude change, I just had a text come through from a close friend of ours, Daniel Talia.
11: Okay.
13: Won the Rising Star as a key defender for the Crows. So he might be the only one. There might be a few out there that have
11: a couple others, but there might be the only one so far.
13: So
11: James Dean.
13: So attitude change. So we spoke about this pre-buy with Freo.
11: I know it's Harry.
13: And what they did against North Melbourne pre-buy.
11: Yeah.
13: So clear shift in ball movement strategy compared to what we have seen from Freo for the previous 18 months. Okay. But we took into account the opposition. And let's just put that on hold. We put it on watch. They're going to a buy. Let's see what it looks like when they come up against Geelong on the weekend. So speed of ball movement has been in play since 2019. There's three factors to it. The ability to hold on to the footy, how quickly you get it in and out of your hands, the distance that you take with your disposals, are you going long, are you going short, whether that's, you know, forward, lateral, backwards, whatever it might be, and then what line to goal are you going? Are you going direct to goal? Are you going to a change of angles game? Are you going to go lateral? Are you going to work your way around, whatever it might be? So we just stayed to the time component with Freo. So how long they have the footy
11: in and out component.
13: So AFL average, just keep this nice and simple. AFL average is 100. You're going at 130, you're getting it in and out of your hands really quickly. Yep. You go at 70, you're getting it in and out of your hands slowly. Last year from set position play, their time was at 34.
11: Mm.
13: 34.
11: That's
13: the
11: frozen.
13: Slowest we've seen anyone for our speed of ball movement time.
11: Yep.
13: In our 8 years, in terms of how long they got it. They got it, they hold, and then they go long to contest, right? They get to rounds 13 this year. They get to rounds 1 to 13. They're again the slowest that we've seen. Hold, and then go long to contest. Yep. Their time had increased from them. They've gone from 34 to 60.
11: Still glacial. Still glacial.
13: They're still slow. So keeping in mind that Geelong last year went at 150. Brisbane last year went at 135. So the two grand finalists, in, out. We're going to challenge them. Then we see what they do against North Melbourne. They go from 34 last year to 60 to 133 against North. And then we get to three-quarter time against Geelong.
11: Yep.
13: 34, 60, 133 against Geelong, 155. Their ability to get it in and out of their hands. We talked about seventh heaven with Freo.
11: Mm-hmm.
13: And their only area where they weren't in seventh heaven was that ball movement. And Kenya asked me, and their ability to move the footy from one end of the ground to the other. They weren't top seven. And Kenya asked me, you know, can that change? Absolutely, that can change. Guess what it was at three-quarter time in that game against Geelong with that quick ball movement, lateral ball movement game? They were going at one in every two of their defensive 50 change, went coast to coast on Friday night. That was on track to be the best that we've seen from a Fremantle team. Right, this forward handball game, we saw it at three-quarter time on the weekend. They were at 524 metres by hand. Their three-quarter time average for the year is 208.
11: Yep, something's changed already.
13: So now you look at Freo, and under Justin Longmuir's time, you looked in and go, okay, they are defence. They are defence first. They're defence first. They're going to be hard to crack, right? And whilst that still is the case at the moment, they're still defensively strong. I'm looking at Freo, and I think for the first time under Justin Longmuir's reign, their point of difference on the competition is what they are doing with the footy. They are absolutely ruthless and brutal at what they're doing with the footy. They actually give you a little bit of a look defensively. We spoke about the cup contest and their ability to struggle to hold up from that contest. That was the only way that Geelong was scoring in the first half. Think, you know, think of those three kicking goals. They had to win two of those cup contests, Geelong, and they did against Fremantle. So that's an area that you look. But when Freo won the footy and won it back, it was absolutely brutal. And I think, as I said, I think that is now their point of difference, is what they are doing with ball in hand. And then you look at what they're doing in the forward 50, the best forward 50 in the comp and the best D50 in the comp. And offensively, top two in terms of what they're doing when they win it and when they actually deny it. Just want to put this out there. And if someone said to me right now, who wins it? Well, you're going to go with Freo at the moment. But just that profile of their forward 50, how good it is, their D50, how good it is, offensively, how good it is, and defensively, how good it is. It's top two in all four areas. It's like, wow, how good is this? And I went back and just thought, I'll just have a look. Have we seen a team with this profile at round 15 of the season? I didn't have to go too far. I went to round 15 last year. Collingwood had that profile.
11: Mm.
13: I went to round 15 in 2024.
11: Swans.
13: Sydney had the exact same profile. So I'm not saying that Freo are going to do it.
11: No.
13: But I think for those that are saying, oh, it's Freo's to lose and what have you, it's nowhere near Freo's to lose. They are absolutely in the box seat. Not going to argue that. But this campaign still has 14 weeks to go until it's grand final day.
11: Yep.
12: And it's played at the G.
13: Like, it is brilliant what they're doing. We're loving it. We've spoken about speed, and I know Kingy's gone on about speed as well. Can they just get a bit more? We love their list. We love what they've done. Now they've added this in. They've potentially now got two modes where you go, well, they can drop into that hold and go long to contest because they've got the contest players out of the footy. And now they can also drop into this. We're going to get it going. We're going to challenge it with a forward handball game. We can play a lateral game and we can let our talent go. So you go, well, geez, what are we coming up against now? I'm not too sure. But just don't assume that this is theirs to lose, because history only over the last 2 years has had two teams, 24 and 25, almost the exact same profile, the exact same stage of the year, that didn't get it done.
11: Okie doke. So it's Freo's to lose, according to Horney.
12: Lock it in. What about these names? Andrew McGrath, Jared Rivers, and Michael Wilson.
13: Michael Wilson. Oh, yeah. So Jared Rivers is a good pickup. Yeah, no, Jared Rivers. A key defender, Andrew McGrath. Who's the other one? Michael Wilson. He's a good player, Michael Wilson.
11: Yeah, terrific.
12: He was back pocket.
13: Yeah, small back. No, Jared Rivers was a good deal. I knew people would have a better answer for that than what I would, but,
12: not a better answer, just another answer.
13: Just another answer. Yeah, the right answer.
11: Okay. Well, that's good for my man, Dean.
13: Mm. Get on Harry.
12: the Texas are having a crack at you, Horny.
13: Are they?
12: Don't you be jinxing my Freo boys. Don't you be jinxing.
13: Love what they're doing. Love what they're doing.
11: Okay. Righto, what are we up to?
13: The ADF. So I don't want to
11: Australian
13: talk about...
11: Australian Defence Force.
13: Yeah, I don't want to talk about that, the Australian Defence Force or Ben Robert Smith or anything like that. I'm not jumping into that. That's not my wheelhouse. I want to talk about the Adelaide Defence Force.
11: Okay.
13: Mm. Right, the Adelaide Defence Force. So, I think when you're watching an Adelaide game, and that we alluded to early on with Melbourne, if you're watching an Adelaide game, you want to know what Adelaide footy is. That was almost a typical Adelaide game on the weekend between Adelaide and Melbourne. High pressure, contest, you have to win your own footy ahead of the ball. You have to win your own footy behind the ball. It's not really going to be an up and back ball movement game. It's going to be in the trenches.
11: Yep.
13: And if you don't want to come with us in the trenches, well, good luck. Good luck. You're going to have to roll the sleeves up. So since they had that loss against, what was it, Brisbane at round six, round seven, and they got beaten by, 50-odd points, and they were 3-4, and they've now won six of their last seven games. Defensively, they are the best defence in the competition. They're the best pressure team in the competition, and their pressure by a long way is the best in the competition in a comp year where pressure has actually dipped. Their ability to defend ball movement is the best in the competition, and their ability to hold up in their D50 is the best in the competition. I mean, against Melbourne on the weekend, just to put this into a bit of context, they conceded a score from 29% of entries. Like, we've only seen a handful of teams been able to do that over the last, you know, 5 to 10 yep. year sort of period. So
12: what's their ball speed like?
13: They actually go quick. They actually go quick, long, and they're happy just to keep it straight line in contest. Keep it straight line in contest, and that's
12: so the way they're 100 rater.
13: Yep. Over 100 this year.
12: Because when you watch them, that's the part you question a little bit, what their ball speed is like, because they're not, you know, they've typically been a good scoring team, have always been sound defensively. I mean, but they just haven't, you know, it feels like they've lost a bit of their edge in scoring.
13: Yeah, they have. And they are, in terms of their ability to be able to move it effectively, Ken. They are sort of still in this period, bottom four, bottom five. And I've got so much respect for the individuals behind the footy, because when you watch them and you go and watch a little bit of behind the goal stuff, there's no absolute rocket science in terms of what they're doing defensively. Like their defensive unit is involved in more one-on-one contests than any other team in the competition. They're not getting protected. They're getting to, you're here to fight the fight, and our guys will come. We're pretty fit. We're pretty strong. We can get to contest to contest. But in that meantime, you're there to defend that immediate contest, and then the support will arrive to be able to assist you behind the footy.
12: Do you think, Horny, part of that is too, though, they play a one-on-one brand up the field as well?
13: Yeah, I totally agree.
12: They're getting a lot more looks at a high, you know, at a rushed kick or a pressured kick. You know, you said they're a great pressure team, they're a great tackle team. So if you hang on to the ball too long against the Crows, you probably cop it.
13: Yeah.
12: And they force you to kick it to one-on-one defence, which, you know, as you said, stands up really, really well. Ball Aces hadn't. Since he's come in, he's been really good. I mean, Worrell wasn't in the team last week. Keane was back for the first time. Mm. Murray, you know, they got Laird winning heaps of ball. Malira in, you know, if Jordan Dawson doesn't win the best and fairest, Malira will.
13: Yep.
12: So they've just got really good form in that back half.
13: So that is the big tick. I just want to see.
11: What's the question, Mark?
13: I see the next 4 weeks. This is resembling so much of their 2025 profile.
12: Mm. Oh.
13: Where defensively it was brilliant, but offensively it was, is this going to get it done? Are you going to be able to challenge the best teams in the competition by just being absolutely bulletproof defensively and contest-wise?
12: Top five offensive teams currently, points four. We go Sydney, Geelong, Melbourne, Brisbane, Freo.
13: Yep. Yep.
12: You got to score if you're going to win.
13: 100%. That's why I'm just
11: and against
13: back.
11: The best sides.
13: So they are 6-1 in this time.
11: Yep.
13: Still defensively, they are just below AFL average in terms of their ability to be able to get it on the scoreboard. Their ball movement game is still bottom four, bottom five in the comp. That was the watch on them heading into a final series, and then they kick 8 goals and 8 goals in two finals, and they're out. Gone. Yep. See out. See you later. So can we just look for that when we're watching Adelaide over the next 4 to 6 weeks?
12: We're on guard with you. We're watching.
13: Just want to put it on watch. So they're doing. You can't, you know, we've spoken about, to be fair to Adelaide, we've spoken about a few teams this year. If you can't defend, well, forget about it.
11: Yeah.
13: So they're fine in that area. Just to be able to beat the best, like you said, Ken, you're going to need to be able to kick 85, 90-plus points prelim grand final.
11: Okay, so the ADF is getting a big tick, but the front half getting a big question.
13: Yeah,
11: Mark.
13: So just put that on watch.
11: All right, let's move on. Getting some heat from out the back.
13: Yeah.
11: Return of the Mac.
13: Yeah, I was just put my headphones in today, and I just heard this song on the radio, Olivia. Yes,
11: listening to
13: I was listening to my wife's playlist, actually. I had to quickly just change it off, but I had this song, Return of the Mac.
11: Yeah.
13: And it got me thinking, Mac Andrew.
11: Get him in the ruck.
13: It's time to unleash him.
12: Yes.
13: It's time to unleash Mac.
12: Center bounce.
13: And get him in there, and what a perfect week to do it. Then this week, coming up against Luke Jackson.
11: Yeah.
13: And this might be outrageous, and I'm not saying he's Luke Jackson, so please on the text.
12: I'm with you, Horny.
13: He has attributes like Luke Jackson where he's got the jump, he's got the ability to do that, but when the thing's on the floor, he will be there to compete and have a crack and actually challenge the opposition, because it is at a stage now where I think we all agree that they have to do something.
12: Yeah, they're not going to go 34-0 with him in there.
13: No, they've got to. I mean, you're at round 15 now. what you are, this midfield that you've trusted, you've gone from wits to no wits to two rucks to no two rucks. It's been confused. It's not too sure. It's time to unleash him. And he's been really good behind the footy. So across the course of the season, the fourth highest rated key defender, he's a top 25 kick in the competition. We saw that Friday night. His kicking was actually quite beautiful. But he's only played 103 minutes as a ruckman for the year. He's only been involved in 33 centre bounces for the year.
11: So are you suggesting bring Ballard in and the other and
13: well,
11: him into the
13: right?
11: Well,
13: you've got Ballard there.
11: Yeah.
13: You've got Ballard there. You can Sam Collins is a gun intercept defender as well. You can play Ballard. You can play
11: Oscar Adams.
13: You can play
11: as well.
13: Adams. You can play Collins in there. But at the end of the day, like you saw on Friday night, and I'm with Dimmer on this, they actually did a fair bit right.
11: Yeah, they did.
13: Gold Coast. Mm. But you're not going to compete against the best if this midfield just keeps dishing up what they're dishing up from a clearance perspective. And I just wonder whether or not, Mac, now is the time. Because, I mean, we all sat back and watched Luke Jackson on Thursday night and go, wow, wait, like how unbelievable was that? What sort of form he's in? The questions around how do you tag him? What do you do? What sort of player do you do with it? I mean this in the nicest. I don't think Ned Moyle or Jared Witts are probably going to challenge him.
11: Yep.
13: But I reckon if I'm Justin Longmuir and if I'm Freo and if I'm Luke Jackson and I see Mac attend a centre bounce and to start the game, like, oh, this is something different.
11: Yeah, I love it when this you and Ken are on the same wavelength. Ken was throwing that up last night.
13: I'll tell you where Luke Jackson will go. And we saw him kick 3 goals in the week and he'll challenge 4. What? Like, Mac's not going to be worried about that.
12: Of those mids who play in the centre bounce for the Gold Coast Suns, the highest percentage centre bounce clearance percentage, if he's 33, Mac Andrew number one.
13: Oh, Ken, we might have to ring the bosses back at Champions. Yeah. Forget about coaching, Ken. We'll get you a job here at
12: I just quickly had a look.
13: CDHQ. But I don't know, Ken and G, but it's just when something is just this glaringly, obviously bad, and I've no doubt they've been trying things, I just feel like now is the time for Mac to be unleashed as a ruckman, and who knows what it can do. Because if it doesn't work, well, you know what? Things aren't actually working at the moment anyway.
11: No good, nothing to lose.
13: So just have a crack at it and let's see what he does.
11: Well, you've been strong. The question is now, who do the coaches miss?
12: Ooh.
13: Yeah, so we actually got a few here.
11: Bad week for the coaches.
12: They had a bad weekend, did they, Horny?
13: Oh, and there's only 7 games too, Ken. So it was, I thought it actually might have been a bit hard. But, so go to Friday night, Josh Ward. Second highest rated player on the ground. Only Jai Newcombe was rated higher. So I just wonder whether or not that Hawthorn midfield mix.
12: Will Day? He was better than Will Day?
13: Will Day was third highest rated player on the ground. So, and only 80 minutes for Will Day as well.
12: Yeah, good.
13: So, just wonder whether or not we can just almost park that Hawthorn midfield mix. Has been a bit of a concern. If Will Day's back, Will Day and Newcombe in the Stars.
11: Turns him into a premiership
13: team. McKenzie, Nash.
12: There's no issues now, is there?
13: They're okay. They're fine. Jacob Van Rooyen on Saturday.
12: Oh, really?
11: Jacob.
13: Our ratings reward great accuracy in front of goal. He starts the game with 3 goals and a couple of them from outside 50. Won 9 contested possessions in the forward half of the ground as well. So 15 disposals. So he's had a couple of those games this year, Jacob, where he's actually had a pretty good game. Harvey Thomas was on the only highlight for GWS on the weekend. Yeah. Number one rated winger.
11: Ken's
13: for the
11: considering
13: year.
11: Him going into the All Australian team.
13: Yes.
12: Well, I'm getting forced. I'm getting twisted.
13: Getting forced.
12: Yeah. Well, my arm's getting twisted regularly about this situation.
11: Well, turn the lights off if he's not in.
13: I'll tell you what, there has to be something. So Zach Butters didn't get a vote on the weekend. Again, third highest rated player on the ground. Did it differently like the little champ can do.
11: Yeah.
13: Did it through his ball use as opposed to sheer volume. 25 disposals. But his ball use, no one used it better on the ground than what he
12: Hasn't
13: did
12: had
13: on
12: a
13: the
12: vote
13: weekend.
12: For, no, he had a vote last week or something, didn't
13: he? He's been top 3 rated player on the ground in 12 or 14 matches. It is extraordinary what that bloke is doing. Mm. And George Wardlaw is a ratings beast.
12: Yeah, boy.
13: He's a ratings

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2: Richmond.
3: Yeah, Collingwood. Yeah. Port wasn't.
2: Collingwood, at least Collingwood Port was wet. At least you can go, oh, okay, it was a bit hard. So okay. Sunday, 1 o'clock, it was sun was out and it was nice. And it was 10 entries to 11 at quarter time. I was like, oh, come on.
4: Righto, let's move on, Ornie. Let's talk positives.
2: Yeah, Turbo Busters. So 5-4-3-2-1. So Jordan DeGoey gets the 5 on the weekend. Yes. It was superb. Nasai gets the 4. A lot of talk about his game. I think that's not to do with Nasai. It's just where they need to use him.
4: Yeah.
2: Sort of moving forward. He gets the 4.
4: What about Philippou on the halfback flank and Nasai up the ground?
2: Yeah, potentially. Potentially.
4: Didn't like it. All right.
2: Jai Newcomb gets the 3. Josh Ward gets the 2. And great to see Mark came back on Saturday. Yeah, he was very good behind the footy.
4: You got 1 minute, Horny. Wrap it up. Gem and horror.
2: Hugo Garcia gets the gem. He was just the second Saint in Champion Derby history to have 35 disposals, 7 centre clearances and a goal. Going along nicely. In Collingwood versus Port Adelaide, the fourth quarter was the shortest quarter in Champion Derby history.
3: We don't want short quarters if that's what we're going to put up with.
4: That's why I was in the awesome foursome.
2: Oh, 22 minutes and 50 seconds. I'm all for short quarters.
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2: 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Enjoy the week.
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2: One
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2: More week of bye weeks and then we're back into full swing.
3: Oh, thank goodness.
2: Thank God.
4: Your byes are gone.
2: See you, gents.
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8: Yes, indeed you are, and gee, just having a debrief out there with the smartest man in footy, and he gave you a huge rap, Kenny. Thought it was the best week for you two being in tune on song together. He was buoyed by how much it was almost like a marriage tonight. It was magnificent.
9: Oh, we'll fix that up. We'll change that. But what he did do...
8: He turned the lights out.
9: Have a look at you. I thought he was happy with the performance, and now he's turned the lights out.
8: And have you got a black T-shirt on? Because all I can see is your neck and your head.
9: Yeah, no, it's a dark blue windshield I've got on at the moment. But what about... This is one of the favourite parts of the week, though, Jared, isn't it?
8: Yeah, it is, yep. He's about to join us. He's the emerging voice of football here at SEN and around the globe. Take it away, Coxie.
10: Good evening, gentlemen.
8: Oh, how's that voice? It's just so smooth.
9: I just don't want to talk for the rest of the afternoon. I just want to listen.
8: Smooth, Coxie.
10: Smoother than those lights that appear over in Adelaide for you, Kenny. This time for the news headlines.
9: I can't be the brunt of all jokes.
8: No, it's not you. It's the tech department over there.
9: Hutchie, where are you, Hutchie?
10: It's over in the States at the moment.
9: Give me some lights, Hutchie.
10: Our news headlines tonight for Incitec Pivot Broadacre Farmers. 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Injuries, as always, dominate the headlines.
8: Can we get a light globe sponsor? Or a technician that knows how to change one?
10: I'd like Ken to come in tomorrow night with a head torch. That's what I'm...
8: Yeah, okay. A miner's light.
10: Oh, there it is. He's put his torch up now. I can't see the screen. The injuries. We'll start at the Gold Coast Suns, and we knew that this one was coming, but officially Dan Rioli will be sidelined for several weeks after undergoing an operation on his jaw.
8: That wet old bump broke his jaw, did it?
10: Yes.
8: He did well to keep going.
10: Yep, so he'll miss a period of time, which just off the back of what we were talking about with Mac Andrew and whether you bring in Ballard, or how does that change the dynamic with Rioli going out? I know it's not key defender and small defender or half-backer, but that dynamic's going to change in defensive 50 for the Suns either way going into this weekend.
8: What do you think, Ken? Does it matter?
9: Oh, I think the lights have just come back on.
8: They have too, yeah.
9: So that's a great result. Now, I don't think it matters, but Dimmer builds his team off a lot of halfback. You know, he's got Johnny Noble and Dan normally there. So does he try something different? Does he put Tuuk Miller or someone else there? Does he put young Lombard there? You know, I think there's an opportunity in this position because I think Powell might be due back, is he?
8: Well, he's the other obvious one if he is available.
9: But I hope they don't put him there. I hope they probably put him in the midfield a little bit more and work with some other stuff. So it's interesting. Opportunities, sometimes your best opportunities come from the misfortune, and this is one of those moments.
10: Well, Powell was coming off halfback before he got injured after they tried him in the middle earlier in the year, and I'm just scrolling down the injury list to see if I can find him. He's a test for that shoulder injury for this weekend.
9: Like my lights.
10: Correct. North Melbourne are going to be without Tristan Sherry, who's undergone jaw surgery after a hit in the win over the Tigers. Expected to at least miss this weekend against the Bombers, but he's also in a bit of doubt for Port Adelaide the following week. So
8: she's bad timing. You know, if you're going to lose...
9: Did you see it, Jared?
8: No, I didn't see it, no.
9: He got the whack, so I'm not sure, you know, has he got a broken jaw?
8: Must have.
9: So if he's got a broken jaw and one's going to miss several weeks and one's going to miss potentially only 2 weeks, is there some clear differences? Maybe there is.
8: Must be, yeah. But they're two very winnable games that North would have written down. And without Tristan Sherry, all of a sudden, and I know he hasn't been playing in the ruck as much, so he may have another injury as well. Somebody said earlier in the week on SEN that he may have some groin issues. I think it was Tom Morris. So maybe he could do with a rest anyway.
10: And Cooper Trembath looked all right in the role alongside Taylor Goad, the youngster on the weekend, just playing his second game against the Tigers.
9: Yeah, Trembath's great for the centre bounds, but not much more.
10: Goal kicking is pretty good.
9: That's what I'm saying. He needs to get back down to the goal square to kick four goals. You need, or five goals, I think he kicked. So he's just
8: around
9: a centre
8: bounce at the moment.
9: No, he's a centre bounce freak. What he does, how good's his leap at centre bounce?
10: Jarman Impey's been ruled out for 2 to 3 weeks with a low-grade hamstring strain, and the Hawks have also confirmed that Connor Nash and Jack Gunston are going to both miss at least one more game.
8: Right. Who they got this week?
9: Jarman Impey's a big out. He's had great form. He's actually in all-Australian contention, I reckon, with the way Jarman's played. So they'll miss him and see what they bring in to replace him, because him and Amon, both players who are at Port, they add a lot of run to that team.
8: Got the Giants, and it's a big week for the Giants.
9: And Weddle. And Weddle's going to miss too, so another running back. So there's a bit of a shortage there.
10: MCG Friday night, that match. And speaking of the Giants, they're going to be missing Jaden Laverty after he suffered a low to moderate grade hamstring strain during the second quarter of the match against the Blues on Sunday. So it's another hamstring issue for one of their key defenders, given that Buckley has missed the last few weeks. We know Taylor had an issue early in the season, so another one's gone down, unfortunately.
8: Big spotlight on them on Friday night, Ken. The Giants, they wouldn't get too many Friday night games, and up against the Flying Hawks. This is, albeit with a few injuries now, the Hawks, it's their season's done probably anyway, but if they lose this one, the push and the tsunami is just about gone.
9: Yeah, I don't think you'll have any coach more against State of Origin than
8: been horrible, isn't it?
9: Like since Sam Taylor went down, their season has just gone south the whole way through, and they look
8: shocking preseason. That Sam Taylor and Tom Green go down for the year, which essentially is takes it away.
9: A couple of weeks ago, they looked like they were just sort of getting going again, good. But when you chase it for a long time, it just seems to get you eventually.
10: One of your favourites, Kenny, Sam Powell-Pepper, will be on Managed Minutes this Saturday in the Sandful Showdown. So the plan is for him to play roughly a half, but it could be more if all goes well. Well, with the 28-year-old's first game back since round 17 last year when he ruptured his ACL in Brisbane. So that's positive news for the Power.
9: Absolutely positive, and for Sam, wish him all the best, but it's his second knee too. He's done one on each leg now and in the last 3 years, so he's had a horrendous run. I just hope he gets a clear run at it now and he gets to play the footy that we all know he can play, because he does bring an enormous amount of leadership and experience and grunt to the Port Adelaide Football Club. He's such a special player. I love him to death.
10: And Dean Cox has confirmed that Errol Goulden will make his return on Thursday night against the Lions, coincidentally the same team that he did his shoulder earlier in the season against. So that poses the question, in almost in a similar capacity to when Will Day returned for the Hawks. How do you utilise him to ensure that you preserve him and manage him to a certain degree? But then what does that do with Isaac Heaney and how they evolve that midfield group a little bit more? We know how well they are when they're together, but it just changes that dynamic a little bit.
9: Just put him on the wing. McInerney's out. Put him on the wing. Let him come back in it because he's such an elite runner and he would have had an power of work with his legs. He's obviously had a shoulder injury, so he would have done plenty of running. He's a beautiful user. He's perfect. Just put him back on the wing. Give him a couple of weeks to find his way and unleash him when you need to. What a great in. I mean, he's
8: a big in.
9: I think he's Heaney's their best player.
8: Yep.
9: I reckon this bloke's their second best player, and that's saying a lot because Chad's there too, and Mills and Grundy, and they've got some great players. Mm. Yeah, they've got some great players, but I think this bloke, up and going, is their second best player.
8: Yep.
10: Would you suggest, Jared, that it comes at a good time for the Swans, given that they're just starting not to fall into a lull, but there's been a few question marks over their performances in recent weeks?
8: Well, they haven't had a really big win against a really big opposition for a period of time. They beat Collingwood, but fell in there. Beat North Melbourne, fell in there. Flogged Richmond. Excuse me. I'm trying to think, did they beat going into the bye? It was come from behind victory, which was pretty impressive on the back of another Heaney performance.
9: Beat Port Adelaide.
8: And Port Adelaide, okay. So
9: Port led them by 20 points because they called the game. So. And they come from a fair way back, and Heaney and Warner just lifted three-quarter time.
8: There's been too much of that reliance upon one or two extras lifting.
9: What you do is you look at the ladder, and they're 2.5 games clear of third.
8: Yep.
9: Well, they're not going too bad.
8: No, they're going pretty well. But,
9: when you're winning a few ugly ones, I reckon Dean would be, somewhat happy that they're not purring, and they'll be room for improvement is clear to everyone. And when Goulden comes back in, they've got McCartan back in this week, I think, too, as well. They've got some players that can really play.
8: Yeah, they need a scalp just to get them going again post-bye. And Brisbane need another win, really. If they win this, they're on the roll.
9: Yeah, they would be. It'd be big for Brisbane because they've got Geelong next week.
8: Yep.
9: Win one of the next two.
8: Yep.
9: Because after those two games, I think Zorko, McCluggage, and there's another one I'm trying to think off the top of me, but they've got three really good players ready to come back in two more weeks.
10: Crucial game Thursday night to kick us off for round 16, Sydney and the Brisbane Lions.
8: Our headlines. And the Swans, just before you go, they've got the Bulldogs into Frio, so they've got a big 3 weeks coming up.
10: Yeah, we'll learn a lot about them, I think. And I think that will also gauge how much we can trust them to perform when it comes to September.
8: And then they go into Crows. They've got a big month.
10: Big month on the way for the Swans. Our headlines, thanks to Incitec Pivot, helps broadacre farmers improve on-farm efficiency because good enough isn't enough. Why not great? And PonyBet's got it all. 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Chances are you're about to lose, and there's only one man we speak to when we talk about PonyBet, and that is Anthony Jupp. Evening to you, Juppy.
11: Good evening, gentlemen.
10: We were just talking about the Lions and the Swans to kick us off on Thursday night. What's the market telling us?
11: It's telling us it's a very even. Brisbane, 187. Sydney, 194. A line of only 1.5 and a points total of 185.5.
9: Very, very interesting. Not interested in that game.
10: I was going to say, no comment.
9: I just don't like it. It's too tight.
11: I'm like a deer with no eyes, but no idea.
10: Hawthorn and GWS on Friday night at the MCG.
9: Interested in this one.
11: Hawthorn 129, GWS 342, a line of 20.5. Do Hawthorn have enough soldiers?
9: Yeah, covering the line, Jerry.
8: I'd take the line in this one.
9: Yeah.
10: And the Blues and the Eagles, Juppy.
11: The all-conquering Blues.
9: Imagine what odds you would have given me for six weeks ago.
11: Well, two of the greatest coaches of our time, Ken, have coached in hoodies, Bill Belichick and Josh Fraser.
9: Yeah, Josh got a bit to go just now, just a little bit. Bill's got him covered just slightly.
8: Just slightly, yep.
11: Carlton 119, Eagles $4.80, line of 31.5.
8: Ooh, I'd probably take the Eagles on that one.
9: Yeah, I'd like to see the ins and outs first, Jared.
10: Marvel Stadium as well. Does that play into any hands?
9: What do you reckon, the fast-track bullies, the West Coast Eagles?
10: No, I'd just favour the Blues a bit more, I think, just to keep Juppy up and about.
8: Okay.
9: Yeah, well, mate, he can't get much more up and about. He's at Shepherd and he's cleaning up.
11: Change.
10: You have a good night, Juppy.
11: Thanks, gentlemen. Pony up.
10: 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You wore the hoodie occasionally, didn't you, Ken?
9: Probably. I was trying to hide most of the times.
10: Oh, right.
9: So I was just trying to sneak in and out a fair bit of the time, to be honest. I just wore what made me warm on a cold night, that's all.
10: You went for, what is it? You didn't go for the aesthetic. You went for functionality.
9: Oh, yeah, I just went because I was cold more often than not.
10: Ken Eagley, Jared Healy with you on Sports Day tonight. 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
14: I think my competitiveness is probably my biggest strength, but can be a weakness of mine as well. So I've done a lot of work sort of behind the scenes just about that, and mainly training. Just if there's a ball that I don't really need to go for and I'm not in the right position, I think previously I'd just go 110% all the time, whereas now I'm just sort of having the smarts to sort of pick my battles. But yeah, I guess there'll always be times where I have to go, and as I said, it is one of my biggest strengths, but yeah, I guess I've sort of changed it a little bit.
10: Will Day there speaking on Crunch Time here on SEN over the weekend, discussing his approach now to training upon return and just being a little more measured. Ken, first to you, how difficult is it to coach players in these situations? Because Jason Horne-Francis springs to mind for me as someone who just goes bullet a gate whenever he gets an opportunity to run out onto the turf. How do you try and pull them back while at the same time we all get told that you've got to play the way you train?
9: Yeah, I know. It's really difficult. And Will Day is a player who you 100% agree with the strategy around managing him now. You know, I seen him in the 2 weeks ago. He had a couple of contests that were a little bit not Will Day-like, but you can understand what he's doing. He just can't afford to get injured in a collision. It doesn't mean he can avoid them all, but he can pick and choose a little bit more, which is really important to the long-term health of himself, but also to the Hawthorn Footy Club's opportunities this year. Jason Horne-Francis, you're exactly right. I mean, Ollie done his shoulder quite a few years back now. He's a player who has to play in amongst the traffic, has to be in amongst, you see, you can't do much about it. Sam Powell-Pepper coming back this week for Port Adelaide. You know, he's had two knees. You can't do anything about those types of injuries. But Will Day, if your courage is your weakness and your strength, you need to educate him on that. And I think they're doing a great job of doing that. And I think sometimes being prepared to excuse a contest or two is far more valuable than losing him.
10: Jared, another name that springs to mind is someone who's going to join us tomorrow night here on Sports Day, George Wardlaw, in a very similar situation with his soft tissue injuries over. He just played his 50th on the weekend. So he's another player that's struggling to get his head around when to go, when not to go, and when to be smart in the situation. Is that the right way of describing it?
8: I think he's really just got to get his hamstring sorted out to allow him to play the game that he plays. He's not going to be capable, I think, of changing the way he attacks the ball. He's very much a ground ball player. You see him, he's one of those rare beasts, like a guy I played with, David Murphy. He could run as fast standing up as he can with his hands on the ground. And I'm not sure how they go about strengthening those hamstrings, but it's probably time on the ground as much as anything that they need to assess, just to make sure that fatigue doesn't expose his hamstrings, because he is just such an important cog in their long-term weaponry and approach to play finals footy again. Ken, they've got to have him on the deck.
9: Yeah, I can't wait for us to have a chat to him, because he's absolutely one of the favourite players of all time when you watch him play. And you're right, Jared. His approach to the game and his approach to, you know, the next contest, whether it's ball on the ground, whether it's Oppo chasing the ball, he just goes flat out. He's just got to do so much work. And that's achievable, isn't it? More so than ever now with the strengthening of your hamstrings. Yep. You can do so much work to make them not necessarily absolutely bulletproof, but close to it. And that will help him as he merges through his footy career.
8: Secret for hamstrings from my old days is skipping. Do a lot of skipping and just see, strengthen up the isometric component or the eccentric component of the hamstring.
9: Yeah, my days was about not being fast enough.
10: That, what was it last night that came through on the text, Jim, with the burst? What was it?
9: The Baker Six.
10: Baker Six, mate, that's what it was.
9: They're a horrible injury. I mean, Jack Lukosius is a test. He can't be a test. He must be a test for next year, not this year, surely.
10: It's the testing times for you, I think, Kenny.
9: What about the lights again?
10: If you...
8: You're dark.
9: It's time to go home, boys. I mean, sorry, but this is.
8: It may be the electricity bill. We're just saving every 30 seconds on again, off again.
9: At least I can't get in trouble for having a drink in the studio because no one can see me.
10: No, that's very true. You can get away with that. If you love your World Cup, SEN Sync's commentary with SEN Sync when watching at home. It's only on the SEN app. Jordan Canellis and the team doing a brilliant job. Archie Thompson also involved there. And, of course, you can always share your view on the View Jobs open line. Get a job. Grow your skills. Viewjobs.com.au. You can do that when we rejoin you here on Sports Day tomorrow evening. Ken, thank you.
9: Thanks, boys. Been a great night.
8: Good on you, Kenny. Good on you, Coxie.
10: Thank you, Jared.
8: Wrap it up, mate.
10: Will do indeed. You've been listening to Sports Day. All thanks to Kia. Back tomorrow night from 6 p.m. Look forward to your company then.
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11: Good evening, I'm Carolee Katsimbanis. The Federal Opposition claims knives are being sharpened against the Prime Minister following the resignation of his UK counterpart. Sir Keir Starmer has quit the top job 2 years after winning an election with a thumping majority, but his popularity has waned amidst high immigration, economic stagnation and high-profile cabinet resignations. Liberal MP Ben Small argues it should serve as a warning for Anthony Albanese.
12: It should come as no surprise to the Prime Minister that we are going after him for the lies that he told to the Australian people about his plans for these tax grabs. And so it should come as no galloping shock to the man that Australians are angry and that there are knives being sharpened in the Labor Party right now.
11: The owner of a South Melbourne function centre says she's been under siege with threats and abuse since hiring the venue to the organisers of a $2,000 a head One Nation fundraiser. Senator Hanson's event was originally moved from an Italian restaurant in the well-known inner Melbourne suburb of Moonee Ponds 2 weeks ago due to numbers. Owner Nash Ingram says she's been called a racist, a bigot, and she's even received death threats.
13: I had 2 death threats that was put on my business and me as an individual. One was a direct one and the second one was a video that someone was playing of a sniper shooting someone in the head.
11: A 17-year-old has been charged over an alleged glassing and assault in Penrith earlier this year in March. It's alleged he was one of a number of teenagers carrying a machete before they approached a man hitting him twice with a broken bottle before punching him in the face. He's been refused bail to appear in the children's court tomorrow. A Gold Coast Art Award winner has been accused of ripping off an Archibald Prize winner. Georgia Winter reports.
14: It was supposed to be a career-defining moment for artist Jane Allen, who took home the prestigious $20,000 Doyle's Art Award last year for her oil painting titled Seaside Explorers. The piece hung outside the Gold Coast Mayor's office until last week, when it was exposed as a near-identical copy of a 2011 artwork by Nicholas Harding. Organisers are now moving to strip Allen of the title and claw back the prize money. Georgina Winter reporting.
11: Two chihuahuas named Pickle and Jet have become the first pets to fly in the cabin on a Virgin Australia flight from Adelaide to Melbourne. 1,500 pets have been welcomed on board since the airline launched the travel option. Checking Finance, one Australian dollar trading at 69 US cents.
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11: In breaking sports news, Australian sprint star Gout Gout has been forced to pull out of his next race in the US to return home to Australia for treatment on a back issue. News Corp reporting the 18-year-old was scheduled to compete at the prestigious Prefontaine Classic in Eugene, Oregon on July 4. In the NRL, Blues 5/8 Mitchell Moses has leapt to the defence of Laurie Daly, calling criticism of the embattled coach unfair and crazy. Daly has been under fire since the Blues' dismal loss in Origin 2. Moses even calling out former Blues players for not supporting their state coach.
15: We should be getting behind Laurie as much as possible and supporting him no matter what. And if you've worn a blue jersey before, get behind him and support him. Don't bag him.
11: Meantime, a massive boost for the West Tigers ahead of Sunday's clash with the informed Knights. Halfback Adam Dewey has been named to return from a shoulder injury. While in the AFL, Port Adelaide star Zach Butters is laughing off reported offers to make him the AFL's richest footballer. The 25-year-old maintains he's yet to decide whether he'll stay with the Power or return home. And at the FIFA World Cup, Algeria fought back to beat Jordan 2-1. The Socceroos need to draw with Paraguay on Friday to advance to the knockout rounds. That's the latest news and sport.
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24: Partly cloudy tonight, chance of showers. Light winds becoming northwesterly, 15 and 20 k's. Tomorrow, partly cloudy, high chance of showers with winds northwesterly, 15 and 20 k's. Thursday, cloudy, slight chance of showers, top of 15. Friday, partly cloudy, top of 14. And Saturday, partly cloudy, top of 15. heading for a top of 15 tomorrow for Warrnambool, Port Fairy, Mortlake and Terang.
0: 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LMCT 11658.
24: Currently, it's 11 degrees.
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0: Good evening. Dennis Walter with you until midnight. Plenty ahead on the program. We're heading out to the garden shortly. Actually, we're heading to a garden club shortly with Vasily. Also on the program as we head to the end of financial year, Joel Harty from Jacaranda Financial Planning. We've got star sign readings for you. Jane Holmes has got an update on a situation in her street. I think it's to do with dogs and what they drop on the footpath. But she's got other stuff as well. Vinyl Revival after 10. And after 11, of course, initial reaction with Troy Zantuck. So there's plenty ahead. But let's get into it. Let's talk gardening.
1: I went to a garden party
0: with my friend Vasily. Vasily, good evening.
2: Good evening, Dennis.
0: Where are you? I know you're at a garden club, but where in Melbourne? What are you doing? What's happening?
2: Okay, we're at Ivanhoe Garden Club. We're at the Ivanhoe Bowling Club.
0: Yeah.
2: Celebrating 120 years of gardening. Put your hands together. We've got a crowd here.
0: Hey, this is like a live concert.
2: I wish. You're not
0: here to
2: sleep with me. I haven't got the squeeze box here either, mate.
0: Hey, that's all right. So now I'd love to hear from people a little bit later if they're in a garden club and what, you know, what sort of things that they're into and what they really enjoy.
2: I've got about 120 of them here, actually, folks. Dennis, I could ask them what they enjoy if you like.
0: Yeah,
2: what do you like about your garden? No one's... What's that? The colour. We love colour. Anything else? Perfumes. Food. That's it. They love the food that grows in their garden. They love organic matter. They love flowering plants and perfume plants.
0: That's a very good start. 1-6-9-3. Love to hear if you are in a gardening club and you'd like to be a part of the conversation tonight. 1-6-9-3. Peter has already called in. Peter, good evening.
3: Now, some question regarding my lemon tree.
0: Hang on one sec, Vasily. You might need to take it off speakerphone.
2: Bloody lemon tree question.
0: Yeah, go ahead, Peter.
3: Yeah, just regarding our lemon tree. It's producing very good lemons, but we've noticed just on one side, it's starting to discolour the leaves and the lemons. They've got like little brown spots on just one side of the tree. Just wondering why. What can it be? Is it a disease or something? I don't know. Or is it a take a photo and send it over to you or something?
2: Can you hear me, Dennis?
0: Yeah, go ahead.
2: Okay, so if you've got spots in your lemon tree, more than likely scale. If it's tiny little spots like buttons on the leaves and the fruit itself and even on the stem, it's a little insect that's sap-sucking insect. You can spray it with eco oil, but I like making the own. It's basically olive oil dishwashing liquid in a litre of water, a teaspoon of each. It's sprayed on your tree every week if you like, and that will kill off the insect. The insect will still be on the tree, those marks will still be there, but the difference between them being alive and dead is if you go up and squeeze one after you've done a couple of sprays, it'll turn to dust, whereas the living ones will actually ooze out some, I suppose you could say, blood if you like, or juice.
0: Ugh.
2: Yeah.
0: Hey, Peter, good. Any other question, Peter?
3: They said water, dishwashing liquid, and what
0: did you say? Tablespoon of each.
3: Thank you. Appreciate it. Thank you, Peter.
0: Thank you for calling. Thank you for listening. Loretta, good evening.
4: Good evening, Vasily and Dennis. I probably shouldn't say I'm going to go peed off, but the caterpillars have eaten all of my green vegetables.
0: So you peed off?
4: I am.
0: You can say it.
4: I don't want to say that, but
0: that's okay.
4: I am peed off, but yeah.
0: Right. You've just said it. Now, Vasily, what can we do?
4: I want to know what Vasily would recommend to get rid of the caterpillars.
2: You know what I recommend? Going out there and picking them off one by one is what I did the other day. I had one caterpillar.
4: Well, that's what I've been doing.
2: That's all you need to do. You'll find them all. Eventually, Well, you might be disheartened when I say this. I found about 23 caterpillars on the one broccoli plant. They had turned it into Swiss trees. Yeah, now...
4: But is it really bad this year? Because I've never had this happen before.
2: It is pretty bad because we got a mild sort of winter. We really didn't have a cold... we had sort of a couple of cold days. But if you need to spray something, you can go with what I just recommended earlier, the olive oil and dishwashing liquid. But there is a product in the industry that's a beneficial bacteria that actually... It attacks the caterpillars. It's called Dipel, D-I-P-E-L. I don't know the name of the bacteria that's in it, but that's specific to attacking and immobilizing the caterpillars without affecting your plants. So that's one of the safety...
4: Is that organic?
2: Yes, technically it is. It's not a synthetic chemical. It's actually a microbial bacteria, if you like, that feeds off the caterpillar, and that will...
4: Okay.
0: Loretta, good luck. Good luck with that. It's very annoying. You're lovingly trying to grow things and then suddenly something comes along and destroys it. Vasily, Frank is online. Hello, Frank.
5: Good evening, Dennis. Hi, Vasily.
6: There you are, mate.
5: Vasily. Yes. Yeah, good, mate. Vasily, you know the big tree that I've got and it's time to prune it.
0: Now, yeah.
5: Normally I prune the whole thing. I cut it right back, you know, cut it hard. But do you think I can cut it only halfway this year?
2: Yeah, you can. You can cut it as much or as little as you like. It won't hurt it one iota.
5: Yeah, because I thought instead of cutting the whole thing, you know, all the bamboos, in other words, the branches, right down to the trunk, cutting them halfway. Do you think that's a good idea or cutting right down?
2: It's a great idea, but I don't know the shape of your tree, so I can only agree with you that you should just cut it halfway. It'll be safe. Look, you're better off cutting less than more. Otherwise, you'll have to wait twice as long for it to grow back.
0: Frank,
5: yeah,
0: good.
5: Do that. Thank you, Vasily. Yeah.
0: Good on you. Thank you, Frank, for your call. 1-3-6-9-3. Vasily, we might need you to find a little bit quieter spot if you can for a second little bit. Hey, but thank you very much to all the people at the Ivanhoe Garden Club. Whoa, it sounded good to be a wild night in town tonight. Oh, thank you.
2: You've been very patient with this great boy here, mate. Thank you.
0: Who, me or them? Me or them? Do they want to hear
2: some... Both of you.
0: Ask them if they would like to hear some ads. Of course you do. They're the lifeblood of this station. Back shortly.
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0: Vasily is with me. He's at the Ivanhoe Garden Club. Wonderful Threes. Wonderful 3693 if you want to call through if you have a gardening question. Hey, Vasily, what's happening tonight? Are they having a quiet one or is it just a cup of tea or how's it all working out?
2: Well, what we're doing here, we had the Ivanhoe Primary School Band perform.
0: Good.
2: We did a beautiful ensemble. We had the string, how many pieces were there?
0: Eight? Quartet.
2: More than a quartet. That's two times that.
0: A double quartet, yep.
2: Double quartet, that's it.
0: an ensemble.
2: Ensemble, there you go. And they've got some wonderful guests here from different garden clubs. And we've also got a leader. You're the councillor for?
17: For Chadwood Ward, where they're based now.
2: Wonderful. And we've got another one, Lorraine, who's come down from New South Wales, I believe. You phone in specially.
17: I'm just president
0: of 800 Carbon Council. What's it, Shuma?
2: We're just going to drop the mic here. One. Welcome, my dear, and I hope you're having a wonderful night and handling my presentation. Something different tonight. Yes, Dennis, so there's plenty of people here tonight from different clubs, and we're all celebrating together. 120 years for Ivanhoe, and I'm sure there's plenty of other garden clubs as well.
0: Please tell me it's 120 years and still growing.
2: It is. And in fact, they're getting lots and lots more members joining up every month, I believe so. And it's 120 uninterrupted years, folks, unlike what I'm doing tonight.
0: No, that's right. So beyond what you're doing with me right now, Vasily, you're going to give a talk once you've finished with me, once you've given me the flick.
2: I'm actually in the middle of my talk, Dennis.
0: Well, hang on. I want part of the fee, please.
2: It's over, mate.
0: Hey, Siri, can you give me some advice, please? We're having problems with possums. Is there anything that you can sort of do?
2: I'm going to put it out to the creeps group here. So,
0: and rats.
2: Tell me, what are you finding as a solution for possums? Do you guys have problems with possums? Fairy lights? We're going to go through the list here. Fairy lights.
0: Hang on, we've already got fairy lights. We've still got a problem. Yeah.
2: Yeah. So owls, they reckon. I've heard the number ones in the bucket hung in the tree as well work pretty well, mate. So get out there and...
0: The what?
2: The number one. Do the number one in the bucket.
0: Thank you. What, me or we just get it?
2: So you can find the space for it.
0: So do I get every person who visits the house to do number ones in a bucket? Or what? How do we work this out?
2: Yeah, this is going well. Yeah, well, that's just one of the many things. Dog hairs, apparently some people have tried dog hair. Now, we had a couple of callers in the past who told us they've had different things that they tried. I just can't recall what they were. But it's along the lines of hair and blood and bone and spraying it. And even the number ones, all jokes aside, just in a little bucket on the side of the lemon tree or whatever tree it is that they're attacking, has some good effects.
0: It's Also had a bit of a problem with rats, but that seems to have disappeared. They were even eating the chilies.
2: Yeah, everyone's nodding their head here saying the same thing. They're all experiencing it. Rats eat the inside of the fruit and possums eat the outside. And you've got a tree or... And the bark off a lemon tree. Wow. So they strip the lemon tree bark too. That's how desperate they are. The rats that I've got at my place eat the dog bones, basically. You can see a dog bone sort of marching away twice the size of a rat. That's what happens at Lethbridge.
0: And they all come out, they sort of travel by night. They travel under the cover of darkness, Vasily.
2: They do, but we
0: do have a few fairy lights in the front yard, but we're still having the same issue. Are there any natural, other than having a pee, are there any other natural things that can help?
2: We've got an answer here, yes.
17: Walking across the top of the fence. So they were eating the road on the top of the fence. So once the Caledonian was up there, it's a very strong smelling Caledonian.
2: Did you hear that, Dennis?

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2: My lawn, which I adore, which is tall fescue, there is a grass which I now know is called winter grass, and evidently this year it's causing that many problems.
3: Yeah. What do you want me to do about that? I've got coots, I've got buffalo, I've got capeweed, I've got onion grass. And you want me to worry about your winter grass?
2: I couldn't care less about your problems. I mean, your self-interest is everything.
3: This is how we do. This is how it rolls. get yourself a grandpa weeder, mate. Have you seen one of those?
2: No.
3: It's an upright weeder where you just plonk it down on top of the winter grass. You press it down and you just yank it out, and it'll pull up the grass and roots and all. Real simple, real quick. Grandpa weeder.
2: Where do you get a grandpa weeder from?
3: Oh, garden centres have got them. We've got them on our website, but I'm sure many garden centres across sell them, even the big chain stores.
2: Well, the bloke at the lawn place, he did say to me the roots are so shallow on winter grass that it's very easy to get it out.
3: Yeah, it is. So the grandpa weeder will do the job. You won't have to bend over.
2: Okay.
3: You're lucky there.
2: Lisa, good evening to you, Lisa.
4: Oh, hi, Janice. I'm just listening to the problem with the possums and the rats. And years ago, I listened on 3AW about how to deter possums and rats, and that was by pushing python poo around the place. So
2: husband
4: went off and bought some python poo from a pet store that had pythons, and my daughter had the problem at the time. So once they scattered that in the roof of the house and around the garden, no more possums, no more rats.
2: So they moved next door.
3: Python poo.
2: Yeah, but hang on. Lisa, thank you very much for that. Yes, I remember that discussion on afternoons, python poo, and you can get it.
3: Don't ask me. I've never dealt with a python. Well, not one for poo, that's for sure. So that's
2: Every python... Probably every python does poo, Vasily, but you don't have to actually buy one. You can actually go to pet stores and places that might sell that kind of thing. Lisa, thank you very much for that. Hey, Vasily, you're driving home to Lethbridge tonight after you've finished your talk?
3: Yeah, I hope so. And everybody is dying for me to finish too, Dennis.
2: Do what?
3: And I'm driving home to Lethbridge 2 hours from here.
2: Thank you. Not quite 2 hours, but that's all right. Hey, Vasily, great to have you on the program, and thank you for rearranging your night to make sure we could still have a chat here.
3: Thank you, Ivanhoe Garden Club, for being very patient with me, standing here holding a mic next to a phone and talking to you wonderful people there and to everybody listening.
2: Big round of
3: applause for the Ivanhoe Garden Club. 120 years, Dennis.
2: Hey. Beautiful. Can they put a bit more energy into their applause, Vasily? Can we try that again?
3: They're about to throw me out.
2: Woo-hoo! Well done. Okay, Vasily, thank you. I want to know, who is part of a garden club and what's the specialty? Is it a garden club where there is a particular thing that you love? It could be anything. It could be cacti, it could be roses, it could be anything. Are you a part of a garden club? Also, is anyone else having trouble with winter grass infiltrating their lawn this year? Because the fellow that I spoke to, he said, it's a huge problem. And also, just within your garden, what is your favourite part? What's your favourite plant? Or what's your favourite activity? It might be the veggies. It could be particular flowers. 133-693, more gardening after this, and then finance as we head to the end of financial year.
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9: 133693. 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But are they diverse, or are they just people who just love general gardening? What's your favourite, you know, plant in your garden? What's your favourite section of your garden that you love looking after? It could be a vegetable garden. 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As we celebrate today, Diana Trask, a Melbourne girl, went on to be a big star. Frank Sinatra was very interested in her voice when she went to America. Here's her biggest hit, Oh Boy.

0: Di Trask. Yes, I met her 100 years ago and she was just delightful. I'm just trying to remember her husband's name. Oh, and he was delightful as well. Just lovely people. Super successful and lovely. 1-3-6-9-3. Hello, Sandy.
1: Hi, Dennis. Dennis, my mum was an amazing garden artist, and among all the plants she put rocks, logs, rusty bits and pieces, bricks, statues. And I've inherited her wonderful garden. I've put a few of my own touches in it, but look, I absolutely love it.
0: You have you copied her garden, or you're living at the where she created that garden?
1: I'm living where she created it, and I've put a few of my own touches in, but I've tried to keep it in the style that she created it, and I don't want to change it too much. And I love being out there in it, you know.
0: So was she? Into particular plants? Was she into roses or, you know, pelargoniums or what sort of things? Or is it just a sort of a meandering garden?
1: It's rather meandering, but she did love her bottle brushes, and I think there are about 20. It's a fairly big block, and there are about 20, but there's a bit of everything in between. Lots of colour, lots of geraniums, pelargoniums, you name it, there's a bit of everything.
0: And is that your peaceful place?
1: Absolutely.
0: Gosh, have you added your own little touches to it?
1: Yeah, I've put a few little of my own, like, gothic touches here and there, but, yeah, I've just tried to keep it in the same style that she created it in, and most of what she put there is still there.
0: Isn't that wonderful? Sandy, thank you very much. That's what gardening is all about, just being out there and just looking and fiddling around and relaxing and passing time. John, good evening to you.
2: Good evening, Dennis. Listen to your show quite regularly. Enjoy it.
0: Thank you.
2: I'm a member of the Victorian Bonsai Society.
0: Yes.
2: And I've been growing bonsai since I was a young kid.
0: Darren James has a gag about this, John. He has a gag which says, my friend planted some bonsai, was so successful he's had to move to smaller premises.
2: No, well, most people I know that are into it, their yards are full of trees because it, you got to have one of that, one of this, one of those.
0: Right. So at what age did you get into it?
2: I grew up in Newcastle, and right. I started when I was about 10. I'm in my late 60s now. I have trees that I've had from 1978, 1976.
0: How many would you have?
2: The ones I started when I was a child.
0: Yeah.
2: I left with friends and I joined the Air Force. And when I went back to pick them up, they all died, of course. And I've been working in the industry ever since. I've worked in quite a few bonsai nurseries in Victoria.
0: Right. And is it still flourishing, using bonsai in gardens?
2: There's a lot of people that are into it, all different nationalities, which is great. Can I give a plug for my nursery?
0: Of course you can.
2: Bonsai Sensation, Narre Warren South, Centre Road.
0: Centre Road, Narre Warren South, Bonsai Sensation. John, I'm glad you've called in. It's all about the passion of gardening. That's what this segment is all about. And thank you. You have wound it up in good style. 1-3-6-9-3. Joel Harty is not far away. Jacaranda Financial Planning. Please don't, if you've got a question, it's nearly the end of financial year. 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Any financial questions straight after this.
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0: It's 19 to 9, 3RW with Dennis Walter. After 9... some star sign readings, but let's talk finance right now because it's nearly the end of financial year. Online is Joel Harty from Jacaranda Financial Planning, providing tonight general advice and information, encouraging you to get personal advice to ensure your objectives are met and all your needs are considered. Joel, good evening.
14: Hi, Dennis. Thanks for having me.
0: Hey, a pleasure. Hey, this the budget, new financial year, people need to get informed, and a couple of minor changes today out of the passing of some of the government's bits and pieces in the budget.
14: Yeah, the Greens have sided with the government and agreed to pass the legislation with some caveats. And the major one that we've identified is this, restriction on what self-managed super funds can do when it comes to residential property. So we know the budget has really targeted investment properties and residential investment properties in particular. Obviously, the capital gains tax, you know, the removal of those more generous type rules where they're getting rid of the 50% discount on gains and they're getting rid of negative gearing as well. That's going to be also extended to super funds where super funds borrow money to buy a residential property. Now, as it stands at the moment, a self-managed super fund could choose to buy a residential property. Doesn't matter if it's old or used. And they can borrow money, typically up to 70% of the value of that property, to obviously fund the purchase. Now, that means that not only are you using your own contributions and your savings in super, but you're also borrowing an amount of money from a bank, which the self-managed super fund uses to buy the asset. So the Greens have done a deal with Labor where they're going to carve out those rules and they're going to say that from 1 July of 2027, Any borrowings, future borrowings in a self-managed fund from that point onward will be will not be allowed. So really interesting development. I think some of us saw this coming for a little while because we knew the Greens were going to be used to get the budget past Parliament. That's one of the ones they've gone after, and it's one of the ones that will be included in the legislation.
0: And then on the evening news, they had a huge crack at the government.
14: Yeah, they did. I mean, I think it's
0: weird.
14: I think they always want more. You know what I mean? It's always about more tax and more restrictions on things. And so, look, with this particular carve-out, it will impact probably around 1% of self-managed super fund members. Now, any existing loans that self-managed super funds hold will be exempt from this. They'll be grandfathered, essentially, like the other legislation is. But if you're planning to use a self-managed super fund from 1 July next year to then borrow money to buy an asset, particularly in a residential property, I believe they have exempted commercial properties from this, but a residential property, you won't be allowed to borrow new funds from 1 July next year. So that will have an impact on some of the businesses that obviously advocate that, but also if people are planning to purchase a property with their fund, they don't have the balance in super to do it.
0: Hey, in a declining property market, a residential property market particularly, what this might do is hasten people to get into that that space before the 1st of July 2027.
14: There's a good chance of that. You may see some induced demand between now and next year, this time next year. I would absolutely expect that you would. And I think as well, the super fund environment now remains very, very attractive to buy assets in. It doesn't matter whether it's shares or property, or it might be term deposits or managed funds. It remains a very favourable and, in fact, a more favourable environment to hold assets. So if people are thinking about buying a residential property in their super and they want to use a loan to do it, you will probably see a run on these between now and next year.
0: 133693, how's the market looking?
14: Look, the market's had a bit of a soft day today. It was down marginally. It's up 4% on this time last year. Now, that's not a great result when you put it in context. If you look at the US market, it's double-digit returns over the last 12 months. So our market has struggled, and one of the reasons it's struggled is because of the types of companies that are largely listed on our market. It's mainly banks, it's mainly mining companies, industrial-type stocks. And those businesses haven't attracted the vast amounts of capital and investment that, say, some of the technology stuff has overseas. And you're seeing that divergence. We've seen that divergence now for several months. And our market, it's up marginally, not including dividends, of course. Dividends are separate to that. But look, I think, as I've said week after week, if you are going to have a good level of diversification and exposure, you need to have a mix of international and Australian shares.
0: We've got a few state budgets coming up.
14: We do, yeah. We've had the New South Wales budget handed down today. The Queensland budget's handed down also this evening. So a couple of bits and pieces in there that affect those states. And look, I think same story as Victoria. There is deficits. There is spendings outpacing revenue. State governments are very, very hamstrung by what revenue they collect. It's mainly in the way of payroll tax, stamp duty, land tax and things like that. So their revenue sources are limited, royalties in the case of Queensland particularly. But they are struggling as well, like a lot of people like you and me, for example, consumers, with just the general turn in the economy and what that means for the revenue they generate from housing and the revenue they generate from taxes. So a couple of small cost of living measures in there, but nothing major.
0: Queensland, law and order seems to be a problem right up the east coast. I don't know what it's like in South Australia or in WA, but Queensland, the government got elected basically partly on the concept of getting down on law and order. How's Queensland going as a state, given it's one of the few that is not under Labor rule?
14: Yeah, I mean, it's fared better than the others. And part of the reason it's fared better than the others is because of the mass amount of interstate migration. We often talk about overseas migration, and that particularly impacts Melbourne and Sydney now. In fact, I think 60 to 70% of all new migrants settle in both of those cities. Queensland's had had a different phenomenon for a long time now, where a lot of people from the southern states move there. And that has led to a property boom up there. In fact, southeast Queensland has recorded double-digit returns in house prices. But it has caused a lot of issues with respect to infrastructure and the just the general, condition of the roads and transport and overcrowding and that sort of thing. So they've got different problems to probably what we have in the southern states. I think you mentioned the crime thing. I mean, that's obviously youth crime is a case across all three states. But, yeah, look, they are faring better. They've also got massive amounts of royalties that come out of the resource sector, the gas sector, and that helps with the bottom line for the economy there. But they've had a lot of population growth, which has also helped.
0: Why is iron ore down 12% in just over a month?
14: It's mainly a demand thing out of Asia. So we're seeing the price fall, and iron ore is always priced in US dollars as well. So the iron ore market has declined a little bit. There's less massive infrastructure projects happening, particularly in China, and the real estate boom there, the building boom up there that happened throughout the mid-2010s, a lot of that has slowed down. So iron ore, as a result, the price has dropped. I mean, it is a spot price and it can move around, of course. But what a lot of the big iron ore miners are looking at the moment is other potential markets outside of China. And the logical one is India, with huge population growth and urbanisation. So I think it'll be a short-term blip, but that does impact the budget and revenue for the Commonwealth government particularly. They generate massive amounts of company tax from those large companies like BHP and Rio in particular, and any change in the iron ore price can have a really big material impact on the budget.
0: 133-693. If you do have a question ahead of the end of financial year for Joel Harty from Jacaranda Financial Planning, Joel is here to answer those questions. 133-693. Joel, how much money is expected to be raised from the changes to the self-managed super fund rules?
14: It's not a lot. It's actually not a lot, Dennis. It's $50 million over 4 years. So it's essentially $12.5 million a year. That's not a lot of money. And which is interesting to me, because I looked at what the Greens had proposed and what Labor's ultimately accepted, and thought, well, it's not really a push for revenue, because $50 million won't even scratch the sides in terms of what it can provide to the budget bottom line. It's very, very dissimilar to, say, the broad-scale capital gains and negative gearing changes, which will raise billions. We're talking in the tens of millions in the case of this. I think it's more about a political point being played here. It's an argument from the Greens that they're going after wealthy people who have self-managed funds and who buy properties and all that sort of thing. But look, at the end of the day, the vast majority of people I've seen who have gone and done this are just your mum and dad investors.
0: That's exactly right. And this is where a lot of the politicians just seem to be on another planet.
14: They do. And I see it every day. It's people who just genuinely like property. They trust it. They can see it. They can touch it. They can feel it. And they choose to do it through a more favourable tax structure. And I think that, you know, the fact that it's only going to generate $50 million over 4 years, to me, it doesn't seem like there's much point in restricting the borrowing side of things. So, look, I mean, at the end of the day, the ultimate impact will be yet to be seen. But it's not a big revenue raiser by any means, Dennis.
0: 133-693. Joel Harty is here. You can send an email as well, knights@3rw.com.au, or a text message at 0477-693-693. More with Joel after the break.
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14: About an hour and a quarter, Dennis. 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
0: 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It'll be an early night. Marcus, good evening.
21: Oh, hello. Thanks for taking my call.
0: Pleasure.
21: I'm just trying to work out the best pathway for my wife. She stayed at home, looked after the kids for 10 years, and she's 47 and her super's really taken, obviously, a hit. She's probably got 150 in there. She's really keen on real estate, and I was wondering whether the best vehicle would be through an SMSF to buy a unit, let's say $500,000. But if you could just take me through how it's more beneficial than just taking out a loan and then being in the SMSF, please.
14: Yeah, sure, Marcus. So the SMSF would, at that price point, she'd need to take out a loan inside the fund. Really, the only way to break it down is it's a tax structure that can hold that asset where there's no capital gains tax in retirement. There's also no tax on any rental income once she reaches age 60 or 65, depending on her circumstances. So over the long term, if you're going to hold that asset for a long period of time, the self-managed super fund has an advantage. And even when she's under 60, you still get, you know, your rent's taxed at 15%, your gains are taxed at a maximum of 10%. So it does have an attractive element from a tax perspective. But the downside is that if you ever want to sell it and realise the gains to use personally, that money has to stay in the fund until she reaches at least age 60. Okay, so there's a couple of drawbacks to that. You can't access the money personally, has to remain in the super fund. But overall, it is a very, very good tax structure to hold assets in, including property. And look, until 1 July of next year, you can still borrow money under the proposed budget rules to buy an investment property inside your self-managed fund.
0: Excellent, Marcus. Thank you very much for a great question. Thank you to, and sorry to other callers we haven't been able to get to. Joel, great to have you on the program. Jacaranda Financial Planning, 1800 40 26 10 or 1800 or jacarandafp.com.au if you want to get along on July 26 at the Rialto building in the city and find out more at the next Jacaranda Financial Planning seminar. Joel, thank you.
14: Thank you, Dennis.
0: If you want an early star sign reading, call now, 133-693.
1: 3YBFM National News. Harvey Norman's renos are underway, and so is their renovation sale, clearing stock and slashing prices. Good evening, I'm Carolyn Katzenbarnes. The Greens say they will oppose the federal government's legislation to lower the cost of the National Disability Insurance Scheme. Labor is hoping to remove around 300,000 people off the NDIS to help rein in its cost. The Minor Party has negotiated a two-month extension to examine the bill. Greens NDIS spokesperson Jordan Steele-John argues they will block the reforms unless there are serious changes.
2: We will be voting against this bill. It is a piece of legislation which seeks to raise money from those in our community that are struggling the most. It is an absolute disgrace and a violation of Australia's social contract.
1: Senator Pauline Hanson says One Nation will be contesting next year's New South Wales state election with regional seats in her sights. The Demos survey shows the Minor Party has 27% of the New South Wales statewide primary vote, just behind Labor on 32, Coalition in third.
22: I think that the people in New South Wales are saying that they're looking at change and they want change. So a lot of people feel they're being forgotten in rural and regional Australia, which I've always, always stuck by them.
1: Federal Liberal MP Andrew Hastie will receive extra security at his home and electorate in the West Australian Perth-based seat of Canning. Mr Hastie believes threats have been fuelled by One Nation and his potential role as a witness in the Ben Robert Smith case. One Nation leader Pauline Hanson has been a vocal supporter of the Victoria Cross recipient, who's been charged with five counts of alleged war crime murder during his time in Afghanistan. And the Australian War Memorial has opened Anzac Hall tonight as part of a multi-million dollar extension of the building, the Prime Minister delivering the key address. Three of the four Living Cross recipients are there, Ben Robert Smith pulling out due to illness. Daniel Cagran received the honour a little over a decade ago and has told Nine it's very special.
23: At one point in time, nearly every Australian was affected from World War One. It was a vast human tragedy at that time, and today's opening is a testament to the importance of the work that continues to go on at the Australian War Memorial.
1: Two dead sub-Antarctic birds found in South Australia are being tested for H5N1 bird flu. They've washed up on the same coastline, the birds carrying the deadly virus that were found in WA, raising fears the bird flu has crossed the borders. The UK is bracing for its hottest June day on record, with temperatures forecast to rise above 35, while in France, 40 people have drowned since a heatwave began on Thursday. And iconic Australian singer-vocalist, former Sherbet frontman and ARIA Hall of Fame, Darryl Braithwaite, has announced he's stepping back from performing live. The 77-year-old says he's loved for 58 years being part of the music industry. Checking finance, one Australian dollar trading at 69 US cents.
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1: Australian sprinter Josh Azzopardi says he feels robbed after missing selection for the men's 100 metres at the Commonwealth Games. The 26-year-old was overlooked in favour of Rowan Browning, Eddie Nketiah and Lachlan Kennedy. He'll still represent the nation, though, in the 4x100 metre relay team. And the race for the FIFA World Cup Golden Boot is heating up with Lionel Messi, Erling Haaland and Kylian Mbappe all scoring twice. Argentina, France, Norway and Algeria each had wins in the group stage today. And that is the latest news and sport.
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29: Partly cloudy tonight, chance of showers, light winds becoming northwesterly, 15 and 20 k's. Tomorrow, partly cloudy, high chance of showers with winds northwesterly, 15 and 20 k's. Thursday, cloudy, slight chance of showers, top of 15. Friday, partly cloudy, top of 14. And Saturday, partly cloudy, top of 15. Heading for a top of 15 tomorrow for Warrnambool, Port Fairy, Mortlake and Terang.
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29: Currently, it's 11 degrees.
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32: 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Predictions. With astrologist Rose Smith.
0: Hello, Rose. Are you there, Rose? Talk to me.
33: Yes, can you hear me?
0: Over, yes, I can. Welcome along.
33: Hello. Hello, everyone.
0: Hello, world. Rose, so many people already waiting to chat with you. How's your week going so far?
33: Oh, yes, busy as always. And it's getting cooler here too. So, you know, anyway, we're past the shortest days. So we should start getting longer days now with more sun.
0: Yes. Heading into winter when it's a bit chilly, and you get to that, there's something special about reaching the solstice and then knowing that the days are just going to gradually start creeping out a little bit longer, much better.
33: Yes, yeah, I always feel a bit more positive and optimistic.
0: 133-693, Sandra and Francis, good evening.
34: Hello, good evening, you know, Dennis and Rose. I'm a long-time, you know, listener, first-time caller.
0: That's good. But how come there are two of you?
34: We're
0: going
34: to do one at a time, yeah.
0: Okay, no. It's a team effort. Well done. Now, Sandra, you're first. Talk to Rose.
2: Yeah, hi Sandra. Which star sign are you?
34: I'm Leo, I am.
2: Okay, what I'm seeing here is a flight of wooden steps, which means that you've got some work to do. There's a bit of effort here that's required, but you are improving in something. So I feel there's like a new hobby or something that you have to learn, and you'll get better and better at it. So I feel like you're quite a determined person. When you set your mind to something, you do it. So I feel like you're going to go ahead with that.
34: Yeah.
2: Good. And your friend, what's your friend's name?
34: Francis, how are you, Rose? I'm Aquarius.
2: Okay, and sorry, what was your name?
0: Francis.
34: Francis, I'm an Aquarius.
2: Okay, what do I see? I've got water coming through, and it's a sort of blue-grey water, but very calm. So I feel like you're going into a calmer situation. The grey could have been a bit of confusion or maybe a sadness about something, but it's coming out of that and it's going more into a very quiet sort of contentment. So improvements, and when I'm saying that, I've also got white flowers coming through. So yes, purity of spirit and contentment coming through to you.
0: Sandra and Francis, thank you very much for your... Sorry, another question?
34: I just have one more question.
0: Is this Sandra or Francis?
34: Sandra, it is.
0: Sandra, okay, yep.
34: I just want to know about, my health and just life in general.
2: I see a triangle when you say that, which is, they're often associated, triangles are associated with spirituality, Father, Son and Holy Ghost, Earth, Mother, Crone. And in that, there are spirits on the other side that I can see. So you've got some extra protection or extra sort of energy coming from the other side where they're trying to help you.
0: There you go. Sandra, thank you. Francis, thank you. Jamie, welcome along.
3: Oh, hi, Rose.
2: Hi there. What star sign are you?
3: Oh, I'm a Gemini.
2: Right. First time I heard your voice was a safety pin, which usually means like nappies. So this is a baby. So it could be a new project or a new business, a new job or a new baby. Around you, something new that requires a lot of nurturing, a lot of attention, you know. So you're really going to focus on it to bring this project, goal, baby, new life. You're going to bring it up and raise it. So, it's quite a life-changing thing.
3: Oh, thanks, Rose.
0: Jamie.
2: No worries.
0: Nothing else?
3: Thank you.
0: We move on. Ross, welcome along. What star sign are you?
5: Hello, Dennis and Rose. How are you?
0: Yeah, good.
2: Yeah, good. Thanks, Ross.
5: That's good. I'm on the 13th of July.
2: Okay. I don't know how this fits you yet, but I do hear the word tennis. And I wonder if it's like a ball going back and forth, and you're doing something, it's communications with someone, and it's back and forth. It could be a bit tedious. Now, I don't know anything about tennis, but I think it must be boring watching the ball go back and forth. You know, maybe you get a crick in your neck or something. I don't know.
0: Now, Rose.
2: Yes.
0: Given what's going on, could he be married to Annette? Okay, sorry.
2: Well, the ball's going over the net, isn't it? look, if you get tired of back and forth with other people, I just wouldn't go there. Like, I feel like your energy is kind of draining away if you get into debates or, explaining yourself. You don't have to explain yourself. You don't have to play the mediocre game.
5: Yep, no worries. Thank you very much for that.
0: All right. Okay. And sorry about the bad gag. 133693. Who are we up to? Ross. Chris. Hi, Chris.
8: Oh, hello, Dennis. Hello, Rose. Hope you're both well. I'm a Capricorn.
33: Yes, you certainly are. Feel that confidence come across in your voice there. And also the other thing is it's like when you make your mind up, you go after something, you know. So that's a good thing that you can make your mind up and go and do it. Capricorns are capable of very hard work. Determined creatures they are, but sometimes the work and their single-mindedness can, you know, get in the way if they, you know, if there's other people around, other people don't necessarily understand them, how single-minded they are. Listen, you've got birds around you as well, which is like flight for fancy or, you know, like imagination coming in. It's a good thing, makes you more creative, and it balances that kind of Capricornian energy. Pay attention to what goes on in your head because you've got some great ideas. You should write them down. Otherwise, it's easy just to forget about them.
8: I appreciate that. And can you see anything to do with property development projects?
33: I've got white birds when you say that. I don't know how this figures because they're more like, not pigeons, they're like, you know, the dove, white doves, and yeah. It's about peace. So in terms of property development, I would say that you have to be a bit cautious that you make sure you get involved with projects that are not too stressful. You want to get projects that are already up and running or they're pretty straightforward, not curly ones. Don't do the curly ones.
0: Chris, thank you. Yeah, any other question?
8: No, I just really love the Facebook work, Rose, so thank you very much.
0: Good on you, Chris.
33: Thank you.
0: Thanks for your kind words. Katrina, welcome.
10: Hi, I'm on the 23rd of October.
33: Hello there.
0: Scorpio.
33: Katrina, you're on the cusp of Libra and Scorpio, which are quite different signs. And sometimes you might feel in two minds because Libra wants to work it out in a sort of logical, rational type of way, but Scorpio is very intense and very in-depth. And a lot of deep, deep stuff comes up with Scorpio. But if you can balance those opposites within you, you could achieve something very unusual. And also you've got presence. So that when the combo of Libra and Scorpio, when you walk into a room, people feel it and it gives you like a magnetic presence.
0: Thank you very much.
10: That's very interesting.
0: Thank you, Katrina. 133693. Would you like a star sign reading? Get on the phone really quickly. 133693. More with Rose after these.
11: Mornings with Tom Elliott.
12: Do you want to live in a state where corrupt unions and criminals get to steal your taxes? Not just a bit of money, billions of dollars. 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
0: Wonderful 3693. Star sign readings from Rose Smith from Absolute Soul Secrets. Rob, good evening.
22: Oh, good evening, Dennis. Good evening, Rose. I'm just here with the footy team. If we could just go one by one, they'll give you all their star signs.
0: No, we won't be doing that. And don't be so foolish, but very funny. What about you, Rob?
22: I'm a Libran. Good, thank you. I'm the Libran.
23: Right, you're the Libran man. Right, okay.
22: Yes, got a ladder what would you say here about Libran now? Men?
23: Yes. So I've got a ladder here, Rob. Please be careful if you're getting up and down ladders, especially these days. But I think it's more symbolic than you actually physically doing it. And I think this is a bit like a practice run because something's going to happen where you sort of catapult up to a higher level, but you've got to have a bit of a practice run going up and down first. So you might find life over the next couple of months a bit up and down, but then it'll settle, it'll sort of smooth out and you'll be in a better place than what you're in now.
22: Rightio, as long as it's not a stocking ladder. Now, what about a work perspective?
23: A stocking. Does anyone wear stockings now?
0: Rob obviously does.
22: Pantyhose if you're Shannon Lush.
0: Yeah, Patty, he bought them because Shannon Lush advised keep them close by and handy. But it doesn't mean you have to wear them, Rob. But carry on. Anything to do with work, Rose?
23: Okay. Always get green around you, and also there's like an interesting mix of Irish and some of the Scando countries. So, the Viking type energy, Norway, Sweden, Finland type energy, but with Irish thrown in. So I don't know if that's your background or not, but that's what I'm getting in the moment. And the green, of course, goes with Ireland, because if you've ever been to Ireland, you'll know that everything is bright fluoro green.
0: Yeah.
23: But it is about expansion, and it's good for money. So in terms of work, yes, you could have more work coming through and more money coming through.
0: Thank you very much, Rob. Craig, welcome to the program. You're speaking with Rose Smith.
24: Hi, Dennis and Rose. How are you going?
0: Good.
23: Good, thanks, Craig.
24: Very good.
23: You?
24: 10th of November, Scorpio.
23: Scorpio, yes, you are. I'm seeing, I think this is to do with work because I'm seeing these kind of I don't know what they are, but they're round cylinder type things, but there's some sort of commercial or industrial machinery is what I'm seeing. And that's making me think that it's work. It's a bit of an old fashioned way of doing things at work. I feel like whatever you do, that there's some updating that's going to come. So new systems, new technologies, new procedures and things like that. It's time to update.
0: Whoa.
2: Beautiful. Thank you.
0: Thank you very much for that, Craig. Sylvia, welcome.
3: I'm January.
23: Hello. So before the 23rd or after the 23rd?
3: Before the 4th.
23: Okay, so you're a Capricorn?
3: Yes.
23: Okay. What am I seeing around?

0: Now from Warrnambool Veterinary, it's Dr. Rob Delaney.
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2: And that suggests that it's time sensitive. So an opportunity comes up, but you have to grab it quickly because it's time sensitive and it will close. And I get the word embrace, as in embrace the opportunity when it comes. And it's something a little bit exciting. I mean, I'm not thrilled, but it is something that is pleasantly surprising.
3: Sylvia? Okay, thank you very much.
4: Thank you for your call. Thank you for listening. Hello, Gary.
5: Hi, Rose. Hi, Dennis. I'm a Scorpio, the 2nd of November.
2: Oh, okay. I'm in a house and there's stairs and I'm walking up. They're carpeted stairs, like bedrooms upstairs. There's kids' toys on the stairs. So could be actual. Be careful you don't trip over something on the stairs. But I always go for the symbolic, and that means rising in consciousness. But because I see kids' toys, it also means that as you rise in consciousness, it's important for you to pay attention to your own inner child. And that is the part of you that has that sense of wonder and awe, because that's going to bring through a whole new creativity for you. So you can, the thing about creativity, you can turn it to anything, so you can solve problems. So with a creative mind, you'll be able to resolve and solve problems. So, and that'll help you rise in consciousness.
4: Thank you very much. Good on you, Gary. Thanks for your call. Hello, Max. What star sign are you?
6: G'day, how are you?
4: Good.
2: Yeah, g'day. What star sign are you, Max?
6: I'm the 13th of July, which is Cancer.
2: Yes. So Cancerians are quite emotional people, generally speaking. I feel like you keep your emotions in a bit. But what I'm seeing here, it's like a fire and the wood. It's like putting wood on the fire. And I feel like there's a fire within you and you're going to start to stoke that fire so you become more creative. And part of that process for you will be letting your emotions out, because I don't think you always let them out. Maybe you sit on them a bit, which is pretty un-Cancerian, because Cancerians tend to wear their hearts on their shoulders, you know. People
4: yep.
2: always know how... what Cancerians feel about anything. Cancerians are very protective of their family and their home, very important to them.
4: Max, thank you very much for your call. Any other question?
6: No, that's all good.
4: Thank you. Max, Rose, can I just ask Cancerians then, they're emotional, but does that mean that they also will speak out about what their emotions are telling them, or do they sort of hold it in?
2: No, they generally speak out. And so holding it in can actually create a bit more problem for a Cancerian, because it's un-Cancerian to hold it in. And especially the full moon, when the full moons come, because Cancer is ruled by the moon, and so they need to have a little bit of time out and a bit of healing and rest around full moon time, because it puts extra stress and pressure on them.
4: Max, thank you for your call, and to all the callers, and sorry to all the people who have been trying to get through. But Rose is very popular. Absolute Soul Secrets on a Monday on Facebook, Rose, at around 8:30?
2: Yeah, 8:30 Queensland time, which we're on the same time frame at the moment. So just go on to Facebook and search for Absolute Soul Secrets, and I'll pop up on my page at 8:30 every Monday. And I do pick a card. You just pick a number 1 to 5, and I do an interpretation for you.
4: Rose, lovely to have you on the program. Thank you for being on again tonight. I'm away for a couple of weeks, but I'll be back.
2: Okay, enjoy yourself.
4: But you probably already know that. Rose, thank you very much for your call. Not for your call, for your segment. High tea is not far away. I want to talk to Jane about high tea, Jane Holmes, about high tea, and also about, you know how people have always made tea cakes?

0: Well, in this last 7 days, I've had a coffee cake. And a tea cake doesn't have any tea in it. And a coffee cake doesn't have any coffee in it. But they're both brilliant with a cup of tea or a cup of coffee. I'll explain more after this.
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1: Now it's time for High Tea with Jane Holmes.
2: Tea for two, and two for tea.
3: Can't you see?
4: Oh, my favourite time of the week. Yes, you can hear that at the Frankston RSL coming up.
2: Yeah, oh, and Box Hill RSL and Knox Club and Clock Tower with Beatles Legacy, Hepburn. Do you want me to go through them all?
4: Hepburn
2: Palais. Hepburn Palais with Beatles Legacy. I'm their guest. The Round in Nunawading. And I'll think of the Shepparton. Beatles Legacy. If you just go to, on Instagram, Beatles Legacy, you'll find out all of the upcoming dates. Or Beatles Legacy, I guess, online as well. Jane, thank you.
4: I'm impressed.
2: How are you?
4: I am cold, thank you, Dennis. Absolutely cold.
2: Yeah, but your delivery and your segment is hot.
4: Oh, thank you, baby. And you are. I am completely confused because you told me about a tea cake that doesn't have tea in it and a coffee cake that doesn't have coffee.
2: Well, tea cakes don't have tea in them, but they're beautiful with a cup of tea. And this is a thing from Recipe Tin Eats before I get 4,000 emails.
4: Oh,
2: Recipe.
4: Nagi.
2: Oh, yes. Nagi is just, she is so good.
4: I know. And she's got a new dog.
2: She can make home cooks elevate to a completely new level.
4: But I know Recipe Tin, people who swear by her.
2: She's international. She's got followers all in the millions all over the world when she puts a recipe up, she also puts notes with it that everyone should read. Yeah. She is incredible. Anyway.
4: She is. We wish good things for Nagi and for you. Now, you've got the recipe and so what's in it, Den?
2: Oh, I didn't actually make it, but I can tell you. It's coffee cake with cinnamon streusel. Yeah.
4: Oh, yum. Yeah. Yeah.
2: Yes.
4: We have ways of making you eat our cake.
2: No, it's not that sort of cake. It's not going to end your life or anything like that. Ingredients that, hang on, I can't find all the bits and pieces. There's sour cream in it, there's unsalted butter, there's oil, eggs, flour, baking powder, vanilla, salt, and the cinnamon as well, the cinnamon streusel. Let me just have a look.
4: I tell you,
2: it is with a cup of coffee, and I've tested it on about 12 people so far, and they've just gone, this is magnificent. Recipe Tin Eats Coffee Cake. Just look that
4: thank
2: up.
4: Thank you.
2: And you will.
4: I want that.
2: Oh, it's so good. Anyway.
4: My mum used to make a nice tea cake, by the way.
2: Tea cake's beautiful.
4: Yes, just a plain sort of sponge and on the top of it, butter and cinnamon and sugar.
2: Sugar.
4: Oh, yes.
2: It's one of these. Both of these are two of very few sweet things that I really love. And this one I've only discovered in the last week. Jane.
4: Dal.
2: Did you want to wish Taylor a happy birthday?
4: I did. Happy birthday to Taylor. I did. I know, because it was her big day yesterday. It's all happening for our Taylor. I sent her a little picture of a cat celebrating with a heart-shaped pizza because I wasn't able to make a cake, so I did the next best thing. So
2: you sent an emoji.
4: Happy birthday. It wasn't an emoji. But I do love a good... Do you love a good emoji?
2: I use them a little bit. I have friends who drive me insane with them because they've gone from just an emoji to a bit of vision, it just gets too much.
4: And does that fall in the female line more? Because I think more women than men use emojis.
2: I would argue that vigorously.
4: Really?
2: Must be the men I know.
4: Well, it must be. They're channeling their sensitive side because it's usually the women.
2: Not necessarily, but possibly.
4: And it depends what emoji, because fair enough, you can send some fairly aggressive emojis, but my, which you've shut down in flames, my theory was that it fell amongst sex lines, that the girls do it and the boys less so. You say balderdash, I say let's find out. Discuss emojis. Are you an emoji abuser? That is my question.
2: Do you use
4: like a good one?
2: The one that I use a lot is that one of, I'm thinking about this. You know that one? I use that where someone's sort of scratching his chin
4: I never use that. I have a series of little cat emojis that I like. If you scroll around your emojis, you'll find, yes, look at you. There's a little cat with happy cat. There's a laughing cat. Oh, that's a very good purr. I can tickle you under your chin and make it purr.
2: It's near the
4: pigeon. Bit sort of... 50 cents each way. Was it a cat? Was it a pigeon?
2: It was a cat.
4: Was it a cat
2: chasing
4: eating
2: a pigeon? The cat will be attacking the pigeon in about 3 minutes.
4: Now, you know how to shoot up and down in flames. Hello, darling. Now,
2: what are we talking about?
4: I'm talking about my cat emojis, and I love them. I've got laughing cats, I've got angry cats, I've got happy cats. They're my go-tos. I'd say to us all, steer clear of the vegetables, because
2: I have a friend within the industry who sends me a thing of a vegetable, and it's a bit unfortunate,
4: really?
2: the look of it.
4: Yes,
2: anyway, I'm not
4: going to
2: go into that now, because we have 1,000 people ringing in.
4: Okay, because the veggies are heavy with the double entendres. But let's go to the phones.
2: Very heavy indeed. But you wanted to talk about whether people drink coffee or they don't.
4: They're my two topics. Emojis, do you use them? And coffee, do you drink it? Because, yes, the segment's high tea. But there was a survey out today, and it cropped up in the Herald Sun too, that says 7 out of 10 Australians drink coffee each day. Now, that is pretty heavy on the coffee. So I've got to say, we're terribly refined without tea. But coffee drinkers are everywhere.
2: But does that mean that people don't also have a cup of tea? Because I drink both.
4: No, I'm a bit sort of foot in either camp, I must say. I love tea. I don't drink coffee after about 2-3 o'clock because it gets me up a little bit too much. But tea, because you can have all sorts of herbal teas and blends that don't have the caffeine in them. That's why I love that. So how do you have your coffee? Because the whole survey was about cost of living is driving people away from getting the takeaway coffee, and says most Australian coffee drinkers are drinking instant. What brand are you drinking? As well.
2: Takes you and I back to many radio stations, Jane.
4: Pablo did.
2: Tins
4: Pablo.
2: Of and international roast, yes.
4: International roast tasted like gold dust in comparison with Pablo,
2: Pablo.
4: Initially, the coffee machine at 3AW back in the late 70s when I started had Pablo. And you'd go,
2: Pablo Escobar. Escobar.
4: Oh, man. It tasted like something you put in it. Oh, my Lordy mercy. I'm sorry if Mr. and Mrs. Pablo are listening, but it wasn't any good. Makona has to be Makona number 5. That's my choice.
2: Wonderful 3693. Are you a coffee drinker or are you a tea drinker or do you drink both at different, parts of the day? Wonderful 3693. For the New South Wales perspective, hello, Siv.
4: Oh, yes. Sister.
5: Hello, Mr. Walter. Hello, Jane.
4: Hello, gorgeous.
5: Thank you.
2: Hi, Jane.
4: I'm promoted. Ha, ha, ha. You are a devil.
5: Yes. Mr. Walter. With regard to the coffee thing, I'm not a coffee drinker, really. I mean, I do like a good cappuccino every now and again. I haven't really been drinking those since about 2008 when I went off them because I felt like they'd done something weird to me. But,
4: oh, darling.
5: I do love teas. I do love
4: tell us more.
5: What,
4: how did you fall out of love with it? How could you fall out of love with a cup of tea, no?
5: Well, I'll tell you how. It was loving the bit that's on the top of the cup of tea, though, and thinking to myself, well, that tastes better than the thing that's down the bottom of the coffee cup.
4: Oh, you can have a baby Chino. Just rock up and in your deepest voice say, I'll have a baby Chino and make it a double.
5: I was just thinking that. Yeah, I was just, you imagine a 40-something-year-old, you know, guy with vision issues going up to a counter with his cane and saying, Can I have a baby Chino? I'm just glad that I don't get to see the looks.
2: Yes, but if you want that sieve, you should ask for it. And if they arc up, bang your cane on the counter. No, I'm only kidding.
4: Oh, well, no, whack them with the cane.
5: It's an outrage. What was that?
2: Jane is
4: whack them with the cane.
2: Jane has recommended physical punishment.
5: I have been known, Miss Holmes. I have been known to do that occasionally.
2: No, I don't think you should.
5: I have been known to do that occasionally.
4: You can trip people with it too.
5: Forcefully use my cane as a gavel and sound like an authoritative person, even though I'm just
4: good man.
5: Oh, darling, we're proud of you.
4: And these days you stand up for who you are and you just don't take any nonsense. Having said that, you haven't had a cappuccino since 2008, so
5: it's so specific that I even remember, you know, when the last time was that I had a cappuccino. And, you know, when you were talking about the tea cakes and the coffee cakes and so on, I just had dinner and now I want one. So what I'm going to do now is go off to the pantry, raid it, find, you know, some biscuits and have a cup of tea before I disappear into the sack.
2: Siv.
4: Oh, go for it, Siv, and have a dunk for us.
2: Oh, yes, have a good dunk. Siv, thank you very much for your call. We'll take a break. Helen, John, Kyra will be with you shortly. This is 3RW Nights.
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2: Jane Holmes is with me. Are you a confirmed coffee drinker, or do you drink tea as well, or do you only drink tea and never touch a coffee? 133693. What sort of coffee do you enjoy, or tea? Jane is with me. It is High Tea with Jane Holmes. Helen, good evening.
18: Good evening. Good evening, guys.
4: Hello, Helen.
18: Dennis and Jane. I'm a coffee drinker.
4: Attagirl. Okay. What sort of coffee?
2: And what time do you start?
18: Okay. I start off with coffee. But the Nescafe, is it the smooth or gold? The gold.
4: Ah, the gold. Yes, yes, yes.
2: Yeah. They could be opposition radio stations, Helen.
4: That's true. My goodness. Mummy used to like the green one.
18: Oh.
4: What was the green one? The green one, I think it was Nespresso. Or it was the one down from gold and the one up from the Nescafe red. And I must say, that was quite pleasant. But, yeah, the gold's good with the little granules.
2: How many a day, Helen?
18: Okay. I try and just stick to one in the morning and then just tea.
4: You're a good girl.
18: I do love my tea.
2: How do you have your tea? Are you a leaf person or a tea bag person?
18: I'd like to say leaf, but it's tea bag.
2: Nothing wrong with that.
18: There's
4: absolutely nothing wrong with that. You know, we can't be bothered with the pernickety thing. When I was a young lass back last century, we only had the tea leaves and the signs on the side of the railway saying, you know, 5 miles to Griffith's Tea. But
18: lovely.
4: It did. It was very clever advertising campaign. But then tea bags came in and we thought, where have we been all this time? This is
2: Jane,
4: absolute kismet.
2: Do you remember go ahead, Helen. Go on.
18: I just wanted to wish you happy holidays.
2: Thank you very much. Yes. It's only a couple of weeks, but... I'll be on air tomorrow night and then from tomorrow, a couple of weeks, but I'll be back, Monday fortnight. Helen, thank you.
18: Lovely.
2: Do you remember, Jane?
18: Can I please, Dennis and Jane, can I just quickly say a cheerio to my friend Maxine. Hello and miss you very, very much, Maxine.
2: Good on you, Helen. Yeah. Thank you for that.
4: Lots of love.
18: Yeah, I used to be in aged care, but I'm not there anymore, and I miss all the residents. I really do.
4: Lovely soul, Helen.
2: Helen.
4: To remember everyone. We need more people like you,
2: Jane,
4: in aged care.
2: Do you remember when we used to collect the ends of tea packets or whatever, or coupons or things
4: to do?
2: Like, I think Robo was one of them.
4: For the Tiny Tips bird
2: tiny
4: cards.
2: Tiny Tips, maybe. Yeah.
4: Yeah, yeah. It was. And you got bird cards. I've still got the albums that you would get. And with each pack of tea, you got a card. Because I loved the birds. The bird of paradise from New Guinea. All of these things. It was awesome.
2: You've still
4: you
2: got
4: think I'm a silly
2: photo
4: old,
2: album?
4: I have.
2: I've got
4: it wasn't
2: to
4: a photo. It was like a swap card album, and you got your card, and you affixed it to the. I'm not the only person. Call us if you kept your Tiny Tips bird cards, and still have them.
2: Do you know that you could be a unique Australian? You could be the only person who still has them.
4: Oh, mate!
2: Don't tell me you still go through them occasionally.
4: Oh, just for old Lang Syne. Why not?
2: John, good evening.
4: A little bit of history.
2: Ben, John.
4: Hello, John.
19: Hello.
4: John.
2: Hello.
19: Hello. Hello, can you hear me?
2: Yes, I can hear you.
4: We've got something there, John.
19: Hello to Sue and Greg.
2: Good.
19: They're friends. Anyway,
4: hello, Sue and Greg.
19: I've got a tip for winter. I put it on the air in the evening, Australia overnight, and it's garlic and honey. You cut the garlic cloves in half and put them into a jar and then cover them with honey right to the top. Well, not the top of the jar, but, you know, cover them.
2: Just cover them, Yep.
19: Yeah, and then turn them every day for 3 weeks. Turn them up the other way and give them a stir every so often. And after 3 weeks, you can start to eat them. And they're good for colds, flu.
2: And keeping people away from you.
4: Yeah, I was just going to say, how's your breath going?
19: Don't wander around. No, my friend's been doing it for years.
4: Really?
2: John, that is very good advice. Lisa Oates used to be with me on weekends when I was doing weekends here at 3RW,
4: yes,
2: Jane.
4: Yes, the naturopath. She was lovely.
2: Lovely person. And she said, you know, seriously, if you're starting to get a really heavy cold or flu, chew a couple of cloves of garlic, maybe with some honey on, like John's talking about, and then sleep in the spare room.
4: Yes. Oh, man, it's so hard to kill if it gets on your breath, isn't it? I even offend myself when I've been eating garlic. I can't get away from it.
19: It doesn't bother you that much. Because of the honey, it doesn't bother you so much.
2: Oh, that's interesting. Okay. John, thank you for that. Because we're into that season and people have all...
4: And honey honey's got antiseptic qualities, hasn't it? Didn't they?
2: Yes, it has, as long as it's a good one. John, thank you for your call. We'll take a break. Jane, back with Kyra and others after this.
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2: Christine has sent an email, Jane. Being part Italian, I make espresso in the Italian kettle, which my son-in-law does too. You boil on the stove, the aluminium kettle. My late dad had one when I went to visit my relatives in Italy. With my dad, my aunties always made espresso with the Italian kettle. That is lovely. Thank you, Christine, for sharing that. Wonderful.
4: And the other Italian way is the Violetti as well on the stove.
2: Kyra.
4: I can smell it from here.
2: You know Kyra's having a birthday tomorrow, Jane?
4: Oh, Kyra, how absolutely wonderful. And
6: hello, Dennis. Hello, Jane. Yes, I am.
4: You've been in the wars, our girl.
6: Happy birthday to Taylor from yesterday. Yeah, I'm 67 tomorrow, Jane.
4: Congratulations, Kyra. How are you feeling?
6: Oh, I'm getting a little bit better, Jane. Still got cancer. I'll go for another operation in 3 months' time. But I've had so many... You know those little homojos tonight? I've got one up on my phone now with happy 67th birthday, Kyra, with a birthday cake with seven little papillon little puppies blowing the candles out.
4: Oh, that's very sweet. I love those papillons with their gorgeous ears.
6: Yeah. They look like little buttons.
2: Yes, Kyra.
6: How about a bit of a happy... Sing for me, just a little bit.
2: Happy birthday to you tomorrow. Happy birthday to you. Happy birthday, dear Kyra. Happy birthday to you and many more.
4: Many more. Hip, hip, hooray.
6: Thank you for that. And I like me coffee.
2: Beautiful.
6: I like me coffee. Actually, I got an early birthday present this afternoon.
2: What?
6: From... one of my kids, from Bianca, actually, a new coffee machine.
4: Yay!
2: Hey. Oh,
4: that's awesome.
6: Coffee machine.
2: Kyra, enjoy that. Happy birthday tomorrow. Bev wants to know where this cake that I'm talking about, the coffee cake, go to Recipe Tin Eats on the net. Recipe Tin Eats and put in coffee cake and you will find the exact recipe from Nagi. Jane Holmes, thank you. What fun.
4: I'm starving now.
2: I'll have some kark. You know, Frank from Father of the Bride. Go and have some kark. Goodbye now.
4: See you in 2 weeks, lovey.
2: Bye.
8: 3YBFM National News. Harvey Norman's renos are underway, and so is their renovation sale, clearing stock and slashing prices. Authorities are awaiting the tests of 11 bird flu tests across Western Australia. Two dead sub-Antarctic birds found in South Australia are being tested for H5N1 bird flu. They've washed up on the same coastline. Birds carrying the deadly virus were found in WA, raising fears the bird flu has crossed borders. But no new cases have been confirmed. WA Agriculture Minister Jackie Jarvis says the situation is still being actively monitored.
9: At this stage, there is no evidence the virus has spread, but we have asked the community to remain alert and follow advice about reporting sick or dead birds or marine mammals.
8: A judge has ruled that an Israeli influencer's video of two Sydney nurses allegedly threatening to kill Israeli patients at Bankstown Hospital now cannot be used as evidence in their upcoming trial. The nurses have both pleaded not guilty to various charges. Australia's chemical regulator is imposing new restrictions on the use of a controversial herbicide. Paraquat has been banned in 67 countries and has been linked to Parkinson's disease. But the Australian Pesticides and Veterinary Medicines Authority spokesperson Scott Hansen says it can be used safely.
10: So the APVMA decision keeps paraquat and diquat available, but with much tighter restrictions, including significantly lower application rates. and improve protections for those who actually have to handle the chemicals.
8: The government is defending a deal with the Greens to pass its contentious capital gains tax changes and negative gearing reforms. As part of the deal, property investors will be prevented from using self-managed super funds to evade the CGT increase. Opposition leader Angus Taylor claims the legislation will stifle investment. The changes will become law this week and also include tax breaks for workers. And there were two state budgets handed down today, New South Wales and Queensland's. The New South Wales Treasurer has described the federal distribution of GST as unpredictable, as spinning a wild wheel of fortune. Jefferson Shaw reports.
0: Treasurer Daniel Mookie handed down his fourth state budget today, announcing cost of living relief for those trying to get around New South Wales. The budget forecasts a surplus in the state in 2027, but it relies on a lot of things going right, including a rise to GST revenue. Mr. Mookie says the independent body that determines the distribution remains as unpredictable as ever.
7: Remains a wheel of fortune, and you can spin the wheel and you never know what you're going to get.
0: Queensland's government also handed down their budget today, relying on coal royalties and a recovery in stamp duty to return to surplus by 2030. Jefferson Shaw, New South Wales Parliament, Sydney.
8: Checking finance, one Australian dollar trading at 69 US cents.
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8: In the NRL, New South Wales 5'8 Mitchell Moses has come to the defence of embattled Origin coach Laurie Daly following the Blues' disastrous loss at the MCG. Meanwhile, the Titans are chasing back-to-back wins when they host the Bulldogs on Friday night. Back rower Bo Furmore says they've already moved on from last week's upset win over the Panthers.
11: It's been a while since we've had back-to-back wins, and I feel like we've been playing pretty well for the last 4 or 5 weeks, but we need to start racking some wins together and backing that up.
8: And in the AFL, Brisbane ruckman Sam Draper insists he's back to 100% fitness, playing with confidence. Draper tore his Achilles playing for the Bombers last year. And former Wimbledon champion Marketa Vondrousova has been banned for 4 years for refusing an anti-doping test. That's the latest news and sport.
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31: Partly cloudy tonight, chance of showers, light winds becoming northwesterly, 15 and 20 k's. Tomorrow, partly cloudy, high chance of showers with winds northwesterly, 15 and 20 k's. Thursday, cloudy, slight chance of showers, top of 15. Friday, partly cloudy, top of 14. And Saturday, partly cloudy, top of 15. Heading for a top of 15 tomorrow for Warrnambool, Port Fairy, Mortlake and Terang.
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31: Currently, it's 11 degrees.
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2: Yes, Vinyl Revival. I look forward to this every week here on a Tuesday night here on 3AW Nights. Vinyl Revival with Warwick Brown, owner of Greville Records in Greville Street, Paran. 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
5: How are you this week?
2: I'm well. Have you caught up with the news of the passing of Clive Davis?
5: I just saw that a minute ago. I haven't even had a chance to really take it in, but literally I picked up my phone and that was the first message I got. So
2: It's an incredible career, just an incredible career. Started a founder of Arista Records, RCA he was CEO of, and started Tony Orlando's career, and then the list goes on. Pink Floyd, Sly and the Family Stone.
5: Like Sly and the Family Stone, Pink
2: Janis Joplin, Santana, Bruce Springsteen, Chicago, Whitney Houston, Earth, Wind and Fire, Billy Joel, Donovan, the Bay City Rollers, Blood, Sweat and Tears. Wow. 94, what an incredible life, what an incredible career.
5: One of those pioneers of, when rock and roll and music was really hitting a peak, wasn't it? All those sort of guys like him and Hermit. Erdogan, I can never say his name properly, Atlantic, and there's just there's John Hammond who was signing up Billie Holiday and Bob Dylan and Miles Davis. Clive Davis was part of that legendary pioneer record executives, wasn't he?
2: Yeah, and must have had a very keen ear even to his, you know, middle to latter years, because some of the people that I've just mentioned, they're relatively, you know, recent. He must have just had the business acumen. He was a lawyer as well.
5: And that goes hand in hand then, doesn't it?
2: Yes.
5: Executive and a lawyer at the same time. And he was iconic. So, but he got to 94, so that's pretty good. But yeah, you're right. He must have had a good ear and also a pretty, positive attitude, like a lot of belief in the people he was signing up and all that sort of stuff. But
2: I like your topic tonight.
5: Well, my topic came about I did have a whole other topic. I needed some help and thought maybe you and your listeners could help. I have to put together a suggestion for a couple actually getting married. And they like it too. And
2: good. I'm happy about that.
5: Great love song duets. And I started making up a list and I realized that most of them are sort of George Jones and Tammy Wynette, and half their songs are about divorce, like Golden Ring. I think the Golden Ring ends up being sold, starts off a wedding ring and gets sold as in a pawn shop in the end. My subject was I decided to interrupt, was it's one of the great album singer-songwriter albums ever released. It's its birthday today. One of my favourite ever records is Joni Mitchell's iconic record, Blue, one of the original
2: great
5: all-time singer-songwriter records. And to this day, we still sell. It's had a huge rebirth. It's like such a pioneer of a record. Of singer-songwriters, that it's its 55th birthday today. And being such a iconic record got me thinking about the time, because Joni Mitchell didn't play a live show for 20-odd years after she had had, a brain aneurysm.
2: Right.
5: It looked like she would never play again. This was in the early 2000s. And, you thought, gee whiz, how much longer has she got to go after such a thing like that? And taught herself to sing and play again.
4: and play guitar again. And she was always quite an iconic original guitar player as well, which doesn't get appreciated enough. But she...
2: I didn't know that. I did not know that.
4: Yeah, she invented her own chord changes and guitar tunings. And people like Jimi Hendrix used to follow around and actually tape her and then try and figure out how she was playing and what the shapes and of the chords were. And I always thought that story sounded far-fetched, but then they actually dug up a photo of Jimi Hendrix with his tape recorder, putting it at Joni's feet and recording her. And those recordings came out a couple of years ago in one of her archive boxes. But yeah, she was a great guitar player, but when she announced that she would be doing a one-off show at the beautiful Gorge Theatre out in Washington State, by the big old Columbia River there, and really out in the desert, me and my beautiful girlfriend just thought, we can't miss out. And tickets sold out in seconds. It was one of those weird things where if you're a credit card holder, you get first dibs, and then if you're a member of something else, you know how they layer it all out. And I thought we'd miss out, and I woke up at 4 o'clock one morning and I thought, I'll just give it one more go. And lo and behold, I managed to score a couple of tickets. So we flew to America and drove around America and just had this incredibly wonderful, memorable road trip through California and Seattle and out into the desert. And it was one of the all-time greatest shows I've ever seen in my life.
2: Good on you. So the topic is, how far out of your way have you travelled to a concert? And can I just, what age group are these people who need a duet?
4: Oh, youngins, early 20s.
2: Oh, because I had one for people a little bit older, which was Don't Know Much, with Aaron Neville and Linda Ronstadt. Look at this face. Oh, I know the years are showing. Look at this life. I still don't know where I'm going. I don't know much, but I know I love you, and that may be all I need to know. There's one.
4: Oh, that's a ripper, isn't it?
2: Yeah, it's a ripper. Fantastic. Now, Faye's called in. Hello, Faye.
6: Oh, hi, Dennis. Look, all I wanted to say was a happy birthday to Kyra.
2: Yeah.
6: I missed out on talking, in the last hour. And I know she goes to the same place as I go to, like the Frankston Arts Centre. So it's her birthday tomorrow. So that's all I wanted to say.
2: Yep. Well, I sang a happy birthday prior to the news at 10.
6: Well, I just
2: 10.
6: Heard that because I just came into the bedroom and turned the radio on in here. So she's talking to you in bed.
2: Oh, well, I'm happy to be in bed with you. Thank you very much. Thank you for calling in, Faye. A lot of people...
4: I stumbled into here.
2: It doesn't matter where I go these days. People say to me, I go to bed with you. And some of them are female and some of them are male. And
4: Is your lovely wife...
2: She's fine.
4: She doesn't like you?
2: No dramas. Faye, thank you very much for your call. Vinyl Revival with Warwick Brown. How far out of your way have you travelled to a concert? You might have gone to Brisbane because you couldn't get tickets to a concert in Melbourne. You might have gone to Sydney for the same reason. 133-693. And a suggested duet, some song that is a duet for a couple, a young couple, for their wedding? Warwick?
4: For their wedding, yes. So I thought of Don't Go Breaking My Heart, but I'm not, Olivia Newton-John and John Travolta.
2: Yes.
4: Everyone loves You're the One That I Want.
2: Yes, You're the One That I Want is good, but probably your ballad is usually at a marriage. Kenny Rogers and... Oh, it'll come back to me. We'll take a break. Terry, Leanne and others will get to you straight after these. It is 10:15.
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0: Now, there's one, Warwick Brown, for a wedding. I'm just so happy to be stuck with you. Just stuck with you sort of sounds a bit negative at the beginning of a marriage, doesn't it?
1: It certainly does.
0: Hey,
1: but I'm happy to be stuck with you.
0: What about a bit of Endless Love with Diana Ross and Lionel Richie? How would that go?
1: Yeah, I reckon that'd be a ripper as well. What about, well, if no one's mentioned Sonny and Cher.
0: Oh.
1: I Got You, Babe.
0: I Got You, Babe. That's a good one. We've got a full board of calls, Warwick Brown. They want to talk to you, or they want to talk to us, or they just want to talk. Terry, good evening.
2: Yes, Dennis. Warwick, Joe Cocker, Cologne, 2013, Encore, with a little help from, with my friends. The keyboard intro is elite. 13 minutes it goes for. It's just fantastic.
3: Wow. Hey. What version of that is it? 13 minutes of...
2: It's at his concert. It's at his last concert in Germany, Cologne, 2013. Yeah. And the closing number, with a little help from my friends, goes for 13 minutes. And the keyboard player at the intro, you've got to hear him.
3: So where did you hear that? I haven't heard that version of that.
2: No, look, I was like just doing a search for Joe Cocker about 3 weeks ago, and it just popped up. You know how sometimes things just pop up?
0: Yep.
3: Oh, certainly, yeah.
2: The 13 minutes is just exquisite.
0: The intro from the pianist goes for several minutes.
2: No, the whole song goes the encore. It ends the show, goes for 13 minutes. But the intro by this keyboard player goes for maybe 3 minutes.
0: Wow.
2: Just elite. It really is. And the whole set is just amazing, Joe Cocker.
0: Just made a note of that, Terry. Thank you for letting us know.
2: Bye, guys.
0: Here we go. Goodbye now.

0: Look it up. Joe Cocker, In Cologne, Little Help from My Friends, and there's a keyboard solo on the organ. Terry, thank you. Well done.
1: You dug that up really quick. I'll have to look that up on YouTube or something.
0: You should see me with a spade. I can dig up anything. Thank you, Simon Owens, who's audio producing tonight. Actually, we might play a bit of it in a second. Here we go. What a magnificent build-up to it, to the end of a concert, Warwick.
1: Sounds like the Woodstock version.
0: Yes.
1: That was an iconic moment.
0: Yes, indeed. This is from a Joe Cocker concert in Cologne, with a very long intro and a long version of With a Little Help from My Friends. And this is the final song in the concert.
1: The applause kicked in.

0: How good is that?
1: Pretty great.
0: Wow, that gives you tingles up the back of your neck. Thank you very much to Terry who called in. Leanne, good evening.
2: Good evening, Dennis. And Warwick, you said, is this for a wedding, is it? 20-year-old?
3: That's right.
0: Yeah, duet.
3: Yeah.
2: Oh, duet. Oh, I didn't come up with duet songs.
3: No, I don't think it has to be duets. I think we can expand it a little bit.
2: I've got So Easy to Fall in Love and Be the Man I Need from Olivia Dean.

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2: The next band I'll be seeing is Santana.
3: Oh, fantastic.
4: Darling. Nothing wrong with that, Leanne. Len, good evening and welcome.
5: That me, Dennis?
4: Is your name Len?
5: It is so, sir. And I'll tell you what.
4: What?
5: I don't know. You know how my little brain works, Dennis. Things pop in and things fly out.
4: But, well, we have that in common, Len.
5: But the thing is, I don't know what happened to me, but Lynn Randell and a song called Heart.
4: Oh,
3: I don't know that one.
4: Gee, that's going back.
5: Of course you do. Of course you do. I bet you if you play it, get your producer to put it on, Lynn Randell and Heart.
4: You sure?
3: You've rung up before, haven't you?
5: Not tonight.
4: No.
3: No, but...
4: Lynn Randell. Ah.
5: Okay.

0: Betty.
1: Hey. She was a very good singer. Lynn, thank you very much. Heather, good evening and welcome.
2: Hello. You rang up, you wanted people to ring up about how far you've gone for a gig?
1: Yes.
2: Well, my two boys are in a band together and they were able to tour Europe, and me, my sister, stepbrother and niece ended up in Paris watching my boys.
1: Oh, what an experience.
3: What a great thing to do.
2: The band's no more, but they were called Vintage Crop. Vintage Crop.
3: Oh, Vintage Crop. They're a recent band. They've had a couple of records out.
2: Oh, yeah. They've had quite a few through Anti-Fade Records and that. But, yeah, we got to Paris. They didn't know we were coming, very, very special.
1: That would have been a lovely experience, Heather. Tijuana Cartel, have you heard of them, Warwick?
3: No.
1: Well,
3: I haven't heard of them.
1: They're a band out of the Gold Coast, and they've ended up playing around the world, similar to what Heather's talking about. It's amazing. There's so much going on now because bands can be discovered by audiences anywhere, and they end up doing gigs in countries far away.
3: Mm. Yeah, no, there could be bands touring all over the world that people haven't even heard of because of the new way of promoting bands through the internet and people's algorithms and all that sort of weird stuff, which I can't get my head around. But,
1: there's too much going on, Warwick.
3: There's too much going on for my feeble mind. I'm like your last call. Most of my mind's fallen out at my age. There's nothing left. There's nothing going in.
1: No. Can you hang around for one more little segment?
3: Yeah, I can hang around. Yeah, of course.
1: Good on you. We appreciate you hanging around. It's a shocking expression. Can you stay with me? A wonderful 3693. We'll take a break. We'll do the quiz late tonight. Lots of callers on these topics. Great songs for a wedding for some young'uns. And also, how far have you travelled out of your way to make sure you're at a concert? Wonderful 3693. Back soon.
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6: Concert. Chris, good evening.
7: Hi. First thing is happy birthday to Kyra.
6: Yes, tomorrow. Very happy tomorrow. For her. She's had a lot of battles, Chris.
7: Yeah, and a good song for a young couple at their wedding would be Aha, Take On Me.
6: Hey.
8: Oh, yes.
6: Now, there's a thought.
7: There's a thought.
6: Good on you, Chris. I appreciate that. That is really good. Meryl, what about you?
9: Hi, Dennis. My daughter bought me tickets for the MCG to see Adele, but then she panicked because she thought she'd bought mock tickets, you know, that you weren't real.
6: Oh, yeah,
9: and so
6: yeah.
9: She bought some for Brisbane as well. So I've flew up to Brisbane and met her there and watched Adele there. And we went a day early or a couple of days early and we stayed in a B&B not far from where the venue was because of the media. And so we heard the sound check and the rehearsal
6: and
9: the first night's concert. And then we went and saw the second night's concert. And then a couple of days after that, I went back to Melbourne and I thought, I'll just try the tickets if they send me home. They send me home. And, of course, they were proper tickets, so I got to see her again.
6: Oh, Meryl, what a fantastic story. Oh, that is superb. I'm glad you liked her. Gosh, well, if you were just going along because you said, oh, yeah, I'll go with you, but you actually adored her, oh, that is wonderful. Here's another wedding song suggestion, The Two of Us, the old Jackie Trent, Tony Hatch song. There'll always be for you and me, The Two of Us.
10: Yeah, love it.
6: That's not a bad suggestion. Meryl, thank you. What a great story. Frank?
11: Good evening, Dennis. Good day, Warwick. For a young couple's wedding, you know, Daryl Braithwaite, You're My World.
10: There we go. That was his solo hit after he, while he was still in Sherbet, wasn't it? It wasn't a Sherbet song, was it?
6: Good on you, Frank. Thank you. And for Daryl Braithwaite fans, I don't know whether they've seen what I've seen online today, but I think Daryl, he's saying that he's if what I've seen is correct and accurate and real, that he's going to cut right back on live gigs because he's just feeling a bit of pressure when he does them these days.
10: Oh, okay.
6: And it was on our news at 10 o'clock. So Yes. Right. Good on him. He's still got a fabulous voice. His voice has held up brilliantly. But he's always been very straightforward about everything, and friend of Darren James as well. He that's really interesting. And I wish him well, because a lot of people keep going until they, you know, don't really get it all together. Good on you, Darryl Braithwaite, if that is, well, we presume, and we think it is absolutely accurate. Frank, thank you for your call. Karen, good evening.
12: Hi, guys. I've got some wedding songs. We've Only Just Begun by the Carpenters.
6: Yes.
10: Oh, that's a ripper.
12: There's My Big Mail.
6: Yes.
12: And also, I hear those church bells ringing by dusk.
6: Yes, that might be a bit... maybe a little bit too bright for what people want, but you never know, Karen. Thank you. Kevin, good evening.
13: Mm. Hello, Dennis and Warwick. Freddie Mercury, Another One Bites Dust.
6: No. No, this is when they get married, not divorced.
10: Not
6: Kevin.
10: When they're getting divorced.
6: Thank you, Kevin.
14: I thought about Freddie Mercury and David Bowie, Under Pressure, and I thought, oh, that might not be the best one.
6: Or Take the Pressure Down, John Farnham.
14: Next week,
6: Peter,
14: we could do a divorce
6: yes.
14: show.
6: Yeah, we could. Peter, good evening.
15: Hello, Dennis. How are you today?
6: Yeah, good, Peter.
15: Got a suggestion for you. Barbra Streisand and Ben Adams did a duet called I Finally Found Someone, and I think that's a really nice song for a wedding.
6: Dave, that's a good song for a wedding. You know that one, Warwick?
14: I know that one. No, I
6: yeah,
14: don't
6: no,
14: know
6: it's
14: that
6: a good,
14: one.
6: It's a good song for a wedding. Peter, thank you. Adam. Oh, hang on. Come on, Warwick. Come a little bit closer, Warwick, because we're in a romantic mood here.
14: I'm going to run away.
6: Me too. I'm not ready for this.
14: Oh, I know this song. What song is this?
6: I finally found someone. Yeah.

0: That's a beautiful one. Ooh, we're going to go out with a bit of Aha coming up shortly. Adam, good evening.
1: It's a kind of magic.
0: Yeah.
1: It's an from Freddie Mercury.
0: Yes. Is that a fully romantic lyric?
1: I had another one there.
0: I've thought of a divorce one, Warwick.
2: I've got nothing thought of.
0: It's also Barbara Streisand with Barry Gibb. I've got nothing to be guilty of.
2: That's my theme song.
0: Phil, good evening to you.
3: Evening, gents. I just heard somebody ring up and suggest another one bites the dust. We went to a friend's mum's funeral, and that was one of the songs that she'd chosen that she wanted to have played at her funeral. Now, we knew it was coming up. A lot of people didn't, and there was some... quite some looks in the room when the song came on.
0: Did it all work out to being a sort of a light-hearted moment at a very sad time?
3: It certainly did, mate.
0: Good on you. Thank you, Phil. Thank you for listening and calling. Warwick, thank you for a few extra minutes with you tonight from Greville Records, Greville Street in Paran.
2: Thank you.
0: We're going out with a bit of Take On Me by Aha. And if you want to play the quiz, 133-693, it's directionology tonight. North, south, east, or west, or something else to do with directions.

0: It's 19 to 11. I hate interrupting a beautiful piece of music like that, but the quiz is not far away. North, south, east, west, and other bits and pieces. It's Directionology tonight. Give us a call. 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
11: I was hoping I wouldn't be first, but what the heck?
0: Is it Caroline or Carolyn?
11: Caroline.
0: Caroline, welcome along. North, south, east, west, or anything to do with direction. A famous Jane, and good luck, and don't be so negative about your position here. You might go all the way.
11: Okay. Oh, yes, of course.
0: A famous Jane Seymour miniseries was Something of Eden. Which direction of Eden?
11: I know this one, East of Eden.
0: East of Eden from the 80s. This is not an actual direction. It's something, you know, where you're going. In one of her biggest hits, which direction was Renee Geyer heading? Heading?
11: In the right direction.
0: You're going well here. That's 2 of 5. Keep going. A Tony Fisher song was Something of the Wall. Was it north, south, east, or west?
11: West of the wall.
0: Hey, are you feeling a bit better now?
11: No, two more to go. These are the hardest ones.
0: I love your negative thinking. Herb Alpert and the Tijuana Brass headed south to where in one of their hits? South,
11: south to the border.
0: Oh, yes, you're going extremely well. South of the border, but south to the border is close enough for me. I've got a feeling you're going to do it. Carolyn?
11: I haven't. Come on.
0: A Johnny Horton classic was in which direction to Alaska?
11: North to Alaska.
0: Bang. Oh. Oh. Carolyn, congratulations. Do you ever go
11: Thank
0: to the
11: you.
0: Footy?
11: Sorry?
0: Do you ever go to the footy at Marvel?
11: No, but I've been to concerts at Marvel.
0: There you go. Do you ever go to the city and just have a bit of a weekend stroll around?
11: Yes.
0: Good. You've won a $100 voucher to a very good venue called Platform 28. It's at whether you want an event, you want a 21st, an engagement, corporate function, or if you just want to pop in for a drink. It is wonderful. It's near Gate 2 or 3 at Marvel Stadium. It's got great spaces. The team are fantastic. Mark O'Reilly and his staff will look after you in style. Platform 28, where great events come to life. Carolyn, congratulations. You are tonight's winner. Wonderful 3, 693. Here's a bit of Johnny Horton. Yep.

0: Here we go. North to Alaska, Johnny Horton. Caroline, good evening. Congratulations to you. And I want to ask this question, which I've asked many times, but it always comes up with really unusual things. What are you doing right now? Are you getting the cornflakes out and putting them in a bowl so you don't have to do all this work tomorrow morning for brekkie? Are you driving down the Hume? Are you heading up the Goulburn Valley? Are you knitting? Are you doing craft? Are you doing something? Are you preparing food for the next day, like, you know, tomorrow night's dinner? 133-693, I want to hear from you. What are you doing right now?
1: Tom Elliott.
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0: On Nights, what are you doing right now? A bit of a nosy person, and I'm interested to know what people are doing. Henry, what are you doing right now, other than talking to me?
13: Tiling a bathroom.
0: Gee, is that okay at night?
13: Yes, no, just I'm renovating a house with a friend, so doing it after work every night.
0: Good work by you. What time will you finish up?
13: When the glue runs out, which should be about 12, I think.
0: Is the glue fairly aromatic?
13: No, it's not too bad. It's going well. Room's well ventilated, so.
0: Good. You're not flying high, Henry.
13: No. I get outside every half hour just for a little breather. It's starting.
0: Excellent.
13: It's a bit hot in here, but that's about it.
0: Thank you very much for listening. Thank you for calling in. Justine, good evening.
14: Good evening, Den Den Den.
0: Den Den Den. I've been called Den Den, but never Den Den Den.
14: I gave you one for good luck, Den Den.
0: Thank you.
14: So, Den, I've just finished a load of washing, popped everything in the dryer, and then I've got all the, what's my gym gear out for tomorrow morning, the vitamins ready, and the coffee cup. So I think I'll have a good start to tomorrow morning.
0: Do you find that your day gets off to a better start if you've done some prep the night before?
14: Yes, Dan. Yes. I was late to the party. My husband has been doing that for many years, getting his gym, I call them outfits. He hates me calling them outfits, but his gym gear out. Because I think it sets you up mentally to go. Whereas if I wake up in the morning trying to find my outfit and I can't find it, sometimes I get to the gym and I wonder if I've got the right outfit on.
0: Yeah, or you might have an odd sock or,
14: I've been really scared. I'm telling you the truth, Dennis. When I've got to the gym and I've taken off my coat or my hoodie, I think, I hope I've put my, you know what, on underneath.
0: Oh, yes. Yes, you don't want to leave home without everything in order. Justine, thank you. So we've got a caller who's tiling a bathroom. Justine's been getting her stuff out of the dryer and making sure she's ready for the morning for the gym. Sally, what about you?
15: Hey, Dan, I've just cooked coriander and carrot soup. It's delicious.
0: Beautiful.
15: And the whole place sticks of it now. I'm trying to cool it down.
0: Yeah, it's
15: really nice.
0: Coriander.
15: And carrot soup, and it's got all gingers and all sorts of things
0: beautiful.
15: In it.
0: Is this an Asian recipe?
15: Chili. I got it ages ago, actually, out of one of the magazines, and I cook it every year, and it's just delicious. It's easy peasy.
0: But full of flavour.
15: Oh, full of flavour. And I put a teaspoon of chilli in it too.
0: A bit of chilli.
15: Chilli flakes, yes.
0: Need a bit of chilli in everything, Sally.
15: You do. Got to get hot.
0: Yep, hot. Thank you very much for your call. So we've cooking soup. We're getting our gym gear ready for the morning. We're tiling a bathroom. Chloe, what are you doing?
16: I'm just driving home from my dance rehearsals at the minute.
0: Dance rehearsals for what?
16: We have a competition this weekend. So we've been dancing into the night, getting ready for that.
0: What sort of dance? What style?
16: We have a few different dances going this weekend, including jazz, lyrical, contemporary. They're our main ones, really.
0: Ooh. This would take a lot of your week, I imagine.
16: 5 days a week, yeah.
0: Oh, 5 days. Okay, and so do things settle down a bit after this?
16: I'm hoping so, fingers crossed. But, we've got another 2 comps in August, so after that it should be a bit calmer, which will be nice.
0: Chloe, thank you very much for listening. This is so interesting to find out what people are doing while, Chloe, obviously, she's not dancing while she's talking to me, but it's interesting to find out exactly what people are doing, what's happening out there in life around Melbourne, around Victoria, and up into southern New South Wales. Hello to all the Ace Radio listeners too. John, good evening.
17: Good evening, Dennis.
0: John. Yes,
17: good day, then, shall I say. I'm thinking about writing poetry.
0: Oh, really?
17: Thinking about it at the moment.
0: No, but have you written poetry before?
17: I've written 2 books.
0: Well, get on to it, John.
17: Yeah, you want to know the title?
0: If it's okay to go to air with, yes, go ahead.
17: Yeah, it's John's Rainbow of Rhymes and Writings and John's Rainbow of Poetry and Writings.
0: Have you released them or are these a personal thing?
17: No, good. They've been released. I've had them published.
0: Well, keep going, John.
17: I was going to tell you about the Rosemary and lemon with water. Boil the rosemary for five minutes.
0: Yes.
17: Put in the lemon.
0: Yeah, quick.
17: Put the lemon in and it's good for your brain.
0: Hey, thank you very much, John. Thank you for that. Thank you to all the callers. Troy's Antuck next.
18: 3YBFM National News. Harvey Norman's renos are underway, and so is their renovation sale, clearing stock and slashing prices.
19: Good evening. I'm Carolyn Katzenbarnes. The federal opposition is continuing to probe the Albanese government over its deal with the Greens. Labor has secured the minor party's support to pass legislation reining in capital gains tax and negative gearing concessions. As part of the agreement, investors will be barred from buying property through self-managed super funds. Liberal leader Angus Taylor has told Parliament the deal will see taxes increase.
20: The Prime Minister has done a dangerous deal with the Greens to ram through his toxic taxes. Prime Minister, will Australians with a self-managed super fund face higher tax bills because of your dangerous deal?
19: Meanwhile, an inquiry examining an overhaul of the National Disability Insurance Scheme has been extended by 2 months. The federal government is keen to reduce the ballooning cost of the scheme by $34 billion over the next 4 years. It would mean around 300,000 people would be removed from the NDIS or prevented from joining the program. Labor has agreed to extend an inquiry into the changes as part of a deal with the Greens to get its tax legislation passed. Get ready for a shock when your July power bill arrives. Gabriel Hodson has more.
21: The Financial Review says energy giants may have breached the law, pushing through huge increases in daily supply charges. The Federal Energy Minister has asked the Energy and Competition Watchdogs to investigate if power retailers have breached misconduct rules. Chris Bowen is reportedly concerned about big rises in daily fixed charges for households and says if retailers' underlying costs are coming down, then customers should feel the benefit. In recent weeks, some customers have been told their daily charge will go up from July the 1st by as much as 86%. Gabriel Hodson reporting.
19: Overseas in France, 40 people have drowned since a heatwave began on Thursday. In Spain, temperatures are tipped to hit more than 40 degrees. And the United Kingdom is bracing for its hottest June day on record, with temperatures forecast to rise above 35. At least 312 schools across England and Wales now set to close. A number of Airbus A380 super jumbos around the world are set to be grounded for emergency inspections after Europe's air safety regulator detected cracks in an internal part of the plane's wing. Qantas has one A380 that will require inspection before it can be cleared again for flight, following the directive from the European Union Aviation Safety Agency. Checking finance, one Australian dollar trading at 69 US cents.
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19: To the NRL, a massive boost for the West Tigers ahead of Sunday's clash with the Informed Knights. Halfback Adam Dewey has been named to return from a shoulder injury. Now, Eels skipper Mitchell Moses is preparing to play his 250th NRL game. He'll bring up the milestone in front of his home fans on Thursday night against the Rabbitohs. The 31-year-old Origin star saying he still has much more to achieve in his career.
22: Hopefully the best is still to come. I'm still haven't won a comp yet, so that's definitely the main goal. But yeah, had a good career, I guess, so far, and I wouldn't change much of it. So yeah, hopefully that continues, and then we can win a comp here. That'd be lovely.
19: The 5-8 spot is on the line for the Blues after a heavy defeat in Origin 2, with calls for him to be replaced by Ethan Strange. And in AFL, Port Adelaide star Zach Butters insists he's still yet to make a decision on his playing future. Swans coach Dean Cox has confirmed Errol Goulden will return from a shoulder injury on Thursday night against the Lions. And Lionel Messi is now the all-time leading scorer at FIFA World Cups. And that is the latest news and sport.
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28: Partly cloudy tonight, chance of showers, light winds becoming northwesterly, 15 and 20 k's. Tomorrow, partly cloudy, high chance of showers with winds northwesterly, 15 and 20 k's. Thursday, cloudy, slight chance of showers, top of 15. Friday, partly cloudy, top of 14. And Saturday, partly cloudy, top of 15. Heading for a top of 15 tomorrow for Warrnambool, Port Ferry, Mortlake and Terang.
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28: Currently, it's 11 degrees.
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0: Yes, indeed. On a Tuesday night, just after 11, Troy Zantuck enters the studio. And he brings us two initials. And if you can come up with, an answer to at least one, you can have a second. If you happen to solve one of his cryptics, you can have a third. Woo! Troy, good evening.
32: Good evening, Dennis Walter, and good evening to the 3AW brainiacs who've been in scintillating form of late.
0: Well, every caller tonight has been absolutely brilliant, so let's see if we can keep this going, Troy.
32: Oh, the momentum's building, Dennis.
0: Yes, momentum. We need momentum energy. Oh, that's the name of a power company. Troy, what initials do you bring for the listeners, the brainiacs, to actually have a crack at?
32: Well, I promise you, Dennis, you will not be completely dumbfounded with these initials. The initials for tonight
0: in recent weeks, yep,
32: are C for Coolaroo and yes, D for Donvale. CD.
0: C, that is great. CD.
32: Do you like the way I work completely dumbfounded into that little equation there?
0: No, I didn't notice it.
32: No, but
0: yes,
32: I'm
0: now
32: sure
0: that
32: I've
0: noticed it, I've just gone, yeah, that's yeah, really good. C, D. But what do you bring us in the by way of...
32: In the cryptic world.
0: Cryptic world. Yes. CD, 103693. Yes, go, cryptic number go. One is...
32: Two-time slam dunk.
0: Two-time slam dunk. Cryptic number two.
32: Fly me to the moon hits number 10.
0: Fly me to the moon... Fits number 10.
32: Hits number 10.
0: Okay. Oh, hits number... Oh, hang on. Hits... I'm just letting the listeners know I don't know what these are prior to the segment. Mm. And
32: that's
0: just
32: obvious.
0: And as you can see, I'm typing like an idiot. Hits number 10. Okay. Number 3, Troy's.
32: Okay. sad, jumpy, swooping, and graceful.
0: Sad, jumpy, swoopy?
32: Swooping.
0: Swooping. And graceful. Ooh, this is very interesting. Let me just go back over the CD of the initials tonight, everyone. CD. Two-time slam dunk is our first one. Our second one, Fly Me to the Moon hits number 10. And Sad, Jumpy, Swooping, and Graceful is number 3. Have I got it all right, Troy?
32: You have to date, Dennis, but we do have a bonus.
0: I knew you would.
32: Here it comes.
0: Yeah, good.
32: Sun-powered Fuzz Fest.
0: Sun-powered Fun Fest.
32: Fuzz Fest.
0: Oh, Fuzz Fest. Are you speaking English? Fuzz Fest.
32: You might need one of those United Nations translators the way you're going.
0: Sun-powered Fuzz Fest.
32: Yes.
0: Okay, CD are the initials, everyone. Two-time slam dunk. Fly Me to the Moon hits number 10. Sad, Jumpy, Swooping, and Graceful is the third cryptic. And the bonus tonight, Sun-powered Fuzz Fest. Ooh, Troy, give us your judgment on how difficult this is.
32: I'm predicting the cryptics go off in the first half hour of the show.
0: Okay, let's see how we go. I have no idea. I've got a couple of CDs, but the cryptics and everything has left me befuzzled. Jim, good evening. You're first up tonight. What would you like to suggest for CD?
7: Hey, there was a Colin Dennis cardiac or something in Melbourne at one stage, wasn't there?
0: Troy?
32: Kevin Dennis.
0: Kevin Dennis. Who used to sell Golden Holdens. Do you remember that, Troy?
32: It was Dennis Gowing.
0: Dennis Gowing, yeah. Had a restaurant as well at one point.
32: Called Gowing's.
0: Yes.
7: Copenhagen, Denmark, Troy.
32: Oh, I love that, Jim. I love it. Magnificent. Yeah,
7: thank you.
0: Good start.
7: Hey, Troy, can I go half a minute, Dennis?
0: Yeah.
7: Hey, harken back to last week, Dennis. Did anyone say, like, an Indian holy man, you know, like his IF? He's called a F-A-K-I-R.
32: A fakir.
0: Fakir.
7: Yeah, and Winston Churchill used to, had, Mahatma Gandhi was one. And Winston Churchill had reason to do dealings with him. And he used to pronounce it another way.
0: Although, that's not good. Bad, naughty Winnie. Troy?
32: Yeah, naughty Winnie. Yeah, he was known for his ribald turn of phrase.
0: Where are we going with this?
32: I've got no serious idea, Dennis.
0: Jim, thank you very much. And that doesn't surprise me. Andrew, hello.
8: Yep, good evening, gents. First one is Charles Dickens.
0: That's very good.
32: When you think of Charles Dickens, you think of Oliver Twist, A Christmas Carol, A Tale of Two Cities, and The Pickwick Papers was an absolute publishing juggernaut. Charles Dickens, one of the great literists of all time.
0: Do we have another one to share?
8: Yep, and maybe Simon can play a bit of The Devil Went Down to Georgia from Charlie Daniels Band.
32: Oh, yes, what a great song that is.
0: That's a cracking piece of music. The Devil Went Down to Georgia. Oh, come on, Troy, let's have a dance. Here we go. You can lead.
32: Okie doke.
0: Reluctant, okie doke.
9: The devil went down to Georgia. He was looking for a soul to steal. He was in a bind because he was way behind and he was willing to make a deal. When he came across this young man sawing on a fiddle and playing it hot, and the devil jumped up on a hickory stump and said, "Boy, let me tell you what. I guess you didn't know it, but I'm a fiddle player too. And if you'd care to take a dare, I'll make a bet with you. Now, you play pretty good fiddle, boy, but give the devil his due. I bet a fiddle of gold against your soul because I think I'm better than you."
10: The boss said, my name's Johnny, and it might be a sin.
0: That is a great piece of music. Who are we up to here? Andrew? Johnny or Tanya?
11: Hello, Dennis.
0: Hi, Tanya.
11: Hello, Troy.
32: Hello, Tanya. The last thing I heard...
11: Why are you laughing already?
32: No, the last part of that song I heard was play your fiddle hard. So,
0: yes.
11: Oh,
32: that was
11: okay.
32: Yes.
11: Bit of a giggle?
32: A bit of a giggle there. How's Willie travelling?
11: Bit of a giggle.
0: Oh, great.
11: Oh, no, he's going great, thank you.
0: Oh, where is this going? I don't know.
11: Oh, well, no, we're going to behave tonight, William
32: thank
11: and I.
32: Thank you,
0: yep.
11: Now, you're, now, William, not Captain
12: Davies.
11: Captain Davies.
0: Oh, who's Captain Davies?
11: No idea, but William came up with it.
12: I was part of the secondary fleet that came out to Australia.
0: Oh, okay. No wonder I don't remember.
32: He was a member of the second fleet.
0: Never met him.
11: He was here a little earlier than all of us. But, okay, what about Corey Durden?
32: Yes, Corey Durden, who played for the Blues and now at Port Adelaide.
0: Yes. Very good, Tanya.
32: Great work. And Willie.
0: And Willie. Thank you for that. Frank, good evening.
13: Yeah, there you go. G'day, Crowley.
32: Hello, Frankie.
13: Hey, good. Crowley.
32: Yes, mate.
0: Mm-hmm.
13: I haven't had it for a long while, the cold duck.
0: Oh, that's a headache memory from the past for many, many
32: duck.
0: People. Cold duck.
32: Please explain.
0: Well, cold duck was a sparkling...
13: It's an old beverage.
0: Sparkling drink that, you know, back in the day probably caused many, many, many severe headaches on a Sunday morning. It was a sparkling, wasn't it, Frank?
13: It's a sparkling drink. Sparkling
0: yes.
13: wine. Right.
0: Sparkling
13: I've
0: wine.
13: I've got another one, Roy. I've got another one. Dion.
32: Celine Dion.
0: That's good.
32: Dennis. Oh, what a singer she is.
0: Fantastic singer.
32: I will always love you.
0: No, that was Whitney Houston.
13: Will you, Troy?
32: It was too. Oh, boy.
0: We're not even to the first commercial break. And we're already
32: here
0: in trouble.
32: Here it is, that Titanic song.
0: Yeah. My heart will go on.
32: My heart will go on.
0: Not your heart, your heart.
32: Yeah, I think Whitney Houston had a version of this as well.
0: No, she didn't. In my dreams,
32: I see you. Oh, wow. I feel you. That is how I
0: know you. Go on. Don't sing along, Troy, okay?

0: There goes the ship.
1: I'm getting that sinking feeling, Dennis.
0: That's it. Boy. Who are we up to here?
1: Wasn't Whitney Houston. She was great, wasn't she?
0: Oh, she is a fantastic singer. Oh. Louis, bonjour, bonsoir, hello, and
2: bonsoir,
0: g'day.
2: Bonsoir, mes amis. Bonsoir, I hope you're both well.
0: Yeah, I think
2: well,
0: we are.
2: Well, good. My Charlie Dickens gone.
0: Yes.
2: I've got two others for you. I've got Carrum Downs.
1: Carrum Downs. Hey, I like it, Louis.
0: That, Louis.
1: Great Melbourne suburb, yeah.
0: Yes.
2: Good. And what about Compact Disc?
1: Yes.
0: Oh, of course, CD.
1: And you're on a compact disc, Dennis, aren't you?
0: Well, I'm on several compact discs, and I'm very embarrassed that I didn't even think of it.
1: Did you come out on gramophone? Or?
0: No, I didn't. That was Cliff Richard.
2: Absolutely, no, Dennis.
0: Hey, sorry.
2: It's obsolete now.
0: The compact disc?
2: Yeah.
0: It's
2: a thing of the past.
0: Well, believe it or not, Louis, long play records have come back and CDs, even, I find this extraordinary, but even there is a huge push of people looking for cassettes.
1: Yes.
2: I tell you what, Dennis, I've got a big stock of vinyls and CDs and even the big video,
0: what
2: do you call it now? VHS and so on.
1: VHS, yes.
0: Oh, gosh.
2: I've got box full.
0: Well, hang on to them, Louis, because you never know. They might all become extremely valuable.
1: Oh, yes.
0: Hey, Troy, let me just repeat these clues.
1: None of them are gone off, have they?
0: No, not your cryptics. The CD. CD are the initials tonight. Two-time slam dunk is number one. Cryptic 2 is Fly Me to the Moon hits number 10. Sad, jumpy, swooping and graceful is number 3. And the bonus cryptic tonight is Sun-Powered Fuzz Fest. We'll be back after these with your calls on 133-693.
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0: 23 past 11, 3RW. Troy Zantuck is with me with initial reaction. And Troy believed that his cryptics might have been banged away a little bit by 11:30.
1: Yes.
0: But it's not happening at the moment. The initials for anyone who's just joined us, CD. Two-time slam dunk is cryptic number one. Fly Me to the Moon hits number 10 is cryptic two. Sad, jumpy, swooping and graceful is cryptic three. And the bonus, sun-powered fuzz fest. Karen, good evening.
14: Hi, guys. Got a couple for you. Cameron Diaz.
1: Cameron Diaz.
0: Ah, that's good.
1: Yes, made her debut in The Mask with Jim Carrey. And she's married to Benji Madden from Good Charlotte. Cameron Diaz. What a great actress she is. And she was Princess Fiona, the voice in Shrek.
14: Okay.
0: Oh, yes, she wants to.
14: Christmas decorations.
1: Christmas decorations, Dennis.
0: It'll come around soon, Karen.
1: I know you love your baubles.
0: Baubles, bangles and beads. Karen, thank you for that. Christian, good evening.
15: How are you, boys?
1: Hey, Christian.
15: I've got Countdown.
1: Countdown.
0: Yeah, I think we can let that one through.
1: Yeah, Molly Meldrum. Yep, yes. Part of Australian TV history. Love it.
15: And I've got Chris Dawson.
0: Oh, Chris Dawson, Naughty Boy.
15: Naughty Boy, that's the one.
0: Chris Dawson, I know that it's Naughty Boy. I cannot remember why.
15: Rugby player, I think he was, didn't he?

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2: Yeah, Troy.
3: Yeah, who have we got next, Dennis?
2: Yes, on we go. Meryl, good evening.
4: Good evening, Dennis and Troy.
3: Hey, Meryl.
4: Colin Dexter, who was an author, wrote the Morse books.
2: Right.
3: Oh, okay.
4: Yeah. And C.J. Dennis.
3: C.J. Dennis is a beauty.
2: Yes, that's very, very good.
3: I love the literary bent always from Meryl from Rainy Day Books.
2: There we are.
4: That's the way my brain works, I'm afraid.
2: No, there's nothing wrong with your
3: beautifully,
2: brain.
3: Beautifully, Meryl.
2: Your brain is a very, very highly functioning thing.
3: There's no fog around your cerebellum.
2: No, but I tell you what, we still haven't whacked away any of these damn cryptics of yours, Zantac Man.
3: Oh, sorry. I'm glad you reminded me. There's still four to go, is there?
2: Yeah, four to go.
3: Okay.
2: David, hello.
5: Hello, gentlemen.
3: David.
2: David.
5: Can you hear me?
2: Yes.
5: Yeah, number 10 would have to be the great Carl Dietrich from St Kilda.
2: Oh, yes.
3: Yes,
2: that's a
3: Carl
2: good one.
3: Carl Dietrich, what a player he was for the Saints and the Demons.
5: You two are the best-dressed men in this on the station, and you both wear Christian Dior.
3: Christian Dior.
2: Christian Dior, yes. That's very good
3: work. The French fashion icon, Dennis. It was founded, the House of Dior, in 1946, just after World War II.
2: Pretty brave move.
3: Yep.
5: Should I go music, or should I go try and take a stab at the Fly Me to the Moon?
3: I'd love you to take a stab.
2: Stab away, David.
5: Tatum played a character called Cole Davis in the movie Flying to the Moon.
3: That is an outstanding nomination, but not the right answer, David.
2: Oh, come on, Troy.
3: No, all will be revealed when the answer is correct. But that's a very good... what are you laughing at, Dennis?
2: That was a good stab kick from David.
3: It was. It was thorough merit-like. It was
2: Billy Goggin. Beautiful.
3: Billy Goggin, yeah, he was...
2: Tony Polinelli.
3: He was an exponent of the stab kick, Dennis.
2: Yes, he was.
3: Was he?
2: In my mind. Okay. Jack, good evening.
6: Good evening, gentlemen. I believe I might have this one.
2: Which one?
6: Served as president of Columbian Records and went on to found Astor Records and J Records and later served as the officer of Sony Music, Clive Davis.
3: Clive Davis is a terrific nomination.
2: Yes. I mentioned Clive Davis in our vinyl revival tonight. 94 years of age.
6: Yeah, passed away today, I think.
2: Oh, yesterday, I think it was. What a career.
6: Yeah.
2: Wow. But that's not what we're looking for, according to the lack of reaction from Zantac Man.
3: No, but it's a terrific nomination, Dave.
6: he was only worth $850 million.
2: Yeah. He was struggling at the end.
3: Yeah, look.
6: Doing it tough.
3: I think they passed the hat around, Jack, for Clive.
2: Clivo.
6: I wouldn't have mind just being his driver.
3: Yeah, it would have paid well. Good on you, Jack.
6: Anyway, no worries. All the best, gents.
2: Thank you, Jack. Craig.
7: Gentlemen, glad to hear you again.
3: Craig.
7: There was a basketballer, what's his name, Cameron Dalton?
3: Yes, yeah.
2: Yes. But come on, under. Troy.
3: That's not the answer to cryptic number one, but Craig, sorry.
7: Okay. And what about Casper D?
3: Casper D?
2: Don't know Casper D.
3: Is that
2: D.
3: a singer?
2: Is new to me.
7: Yeah, in the psychedelic area in the Fuzz Fest.
3: On the psychedelic area, I like that.
2: I had a psychedelic part of my career.
3: You did?
2: Yeah, not for long.
3: I couldn't imagine you having anything to do with the psychedelic era.
2: I'll tell you what you have absolutely, you've gone to too much trouble with these
3: No,
2: clues
3: I
2: tonight.
3: Haven't. I thought they'd be
2: have?
3: Absolutely lay down Ms. ass for the brainiacs. But you've thrown them into a state of confusion.
2: No, I haven't done anything except sit here and introduce people.

0: Jack, excuse me. Thank you for your call. Craig. That was Craig.
1: Craig, yep.
0: Who's next? Nathan?
2: Yep.
0: Hi, Nathan.
2: Hi, Toy and Dennis. Captain Dennis?
1: Captain Ooh. Dennis. Do you know Captain Dennis, Dennis?
0: No, I don't know Captain Dennis, Troyes.
1: Who's Captain Dennis, Nathan?
2: You, Dennis.
1: Oh,
0: me.
1: Right.
0: Well, thank you. I've never been referred to as Captain. I've been referred to as many things.
1: He likes to be called Sir Dennis, Nathan.
0: No, Captain will be fine. Thanks, Nathan.
2: That's okay. Cold drink.
0: Cold drink.
1: Cold drink. I would love one.
2: And there's clip for Clifton number one.
0: Yes.
2: Is that Michael Jordan?
1: No. But a slam dunk. It's a reference to Jordan, but no, not the right answer, Nathan.
0: Thank you very much, Nathan. Two-time slam dunk is cryptic number one.
1: Yep.
0: Fly Me to the Moon hits number 10 is cryptic number two, and it's not Clive Davis. And Sad, Jumpy, Swooping and Graceful is cryptic number three. And number four, the bonus, is Sun-Powered Fuzz Fest.
1: And the initials are CD, Dennis.
0: Arthur.
3: Good evening, Dennis, Troy. Simon and Taylor, happy birthday again to Tallo. I've got two footballers for you, Troy, in your field. You may know him, you may not.
1: Oh, hello. The gong.
3: Carl Dittrich and Craig Davis played in Carlton in 75.
0: Number three.
1: Arthur, Sad, Jumpy, Swooping and Graceful. Played for the Blues, which equals Sad, the Kangas equaling Jumpy, Magpies Swooping and Swans Graceful. 163 games for 360 goals. Craig Davison, father of Nick Davis.
0: Oh, another fabulous player.
1: And
0: anything else?
1: Cousin of Brent Croswell.
0: Oh, gosh.
1: There you go.
0: Any more family links you want to bring to us?
1: That'll do.
0: Hey, Arthur, what else do you have to offer?
3: I think Cameron Daddo already went, didn't it?
0: No. Cameron Daddo.
1: Yes, the former host of Perfect Match, Dennis.
0: Perfect Match, and he's gone on to great things across all areas of media and entertainment ever since. Theatre, movies, radio, whatever.
1: I think he married, was it Alison Bray?
0: Yes, and they're still together. And they've had a wonderful marriage. Arthur, thank you. You have cracked at least one. Let's see how we go beyond the break. Troy, I think you're making it far too hard for people.
1: Okay.
0: Anyway, we'll be back after the break. Wonderful 3693. CD are the two initials this evening. Back shortly.
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0: Troy Zantuck is with me, and the initials tonight, CD. We'll get so many calls, Troy.
1: Oh, it's been unbelievable, Dennis. And I'd like the initial reaction callers to seize the day.
0: That's very, very good. It's good that you've had time to work on your CDs, but we still have three cryptics to get rid of or to solve. Wonderful 3693.
1: I'd go with solve. Get rid of. How disparaging is that, ladies and gentlemen?
0: Well, to dismiss. CD are the initials tonight. Two-time slam dunk. Fly Me to the Moon hits number 10 and Sun-Powered Fuzz Fest. Bert, lots of callers to get through. What is your nomination, or what are your two nominations?
13: I've got two. Celine Dion.
0: Co-nominator, well done.
13: Yeah, well, I just got home from Lions Club, so I switched on the radio as soon as I got home.
0: Good man.
1: Good on you, Bert.
0: Thank you, Bert.
13: And the other one's Charlie Drake, My Boomerang Won't Come Back.
1: Oh, Bert, you star! My boomerang won't come back.
0: I met him in England. Gosh, that's so long ago. Bert, thank you. Well done to you.
1: That is a great nomination from Bert.
0: Charlie Drake.
1: Yeah.
0: William, what about you?
14: Two simple ones tonight, gentlemen. First one is collateral debt.
1: Collateral debt,
0: Yes.
1: And collateral damage, yeah.
14: And a simple one, which is a little bit of political dynamite at the moment, simple one, cross-dresser.
1: Wow. Dennis.
0: Troy?
1: No, I've deferred to you, mate.
0: No. Have you tried it?
1: I have, but J. Edgar Hoover, he
0: did he?
1: I believe so.
0: A bit of...
1: Allegedly.
0: Know.
1: He doubled his wardrobe. I think we'll move on, Dennis.
0: Yes.
1: What a show it's been. We've had Whitney Houston singing Celine Dion songs.
0: And I've mucked up about three things. You've mucked up one. Joe, good evening.
15: G'day, fellas. The South Australian Bulldogs, Central District.
0: Oh, yes.
1: I like that one. Johnny Platton played for Central Districts.
15: Yep.
0: Yes. Yes.
15: And winner,
1: chicken dinner. Oh, Joey.
0: Oh, that's good.
1: I love your nominations, mate.
0: Good on you, Joe. Thank you.
1: Winner, chicken dinner.
0: James has sent me an email from Ashburton. Cinnamon donut.
1: Donut. Oh, don't they go down a treat with a nice hot latte?
0: Oh.
1: The cinnamon donuts.
0: Thank you for that, Terry.
16: G'day, BWTZ. How are you?
1: Hello, Tesla.
0: Oh, well, I'm wanting these cryptics to go off.
16: We'll try Clyde Drexler.
1: Fantastic. He was one of the great slam dunkers, but not cryptic number one, Tesla.
0: Oh, this is cruel. Anything else?
16: Craig Drummond.
0: Good. Troy?
1: Two very good nominations. Terry loves his sport, knows his sport. There are two sportsmen to go in these cryptics, but no cigars yet.
0: But there are three cryptics to go.
1: Yes.
0: and time is against us. It's starting to squeeze me. Terry, thank you. Maggie, what about you? Do you have something for us?
17: Yes, I've got a couple. Count Dracula.
1: Yeah. And,
0: that's good.
17: Change direction.
1: Change direction, Dennis. You've done that on occasion.
0: Oh,
1: with your music career.
0: Yes, I have.
1: Yeah.
0: I've done this, I've done that. I've gone this way, I've gone back.
1: I've gone from the psychedelic era to the bass baritone.
0: Ah, yes, indeed. Maggie, thank you for your call.
1: Mariachi bands.
0: No, mariachi. What about, do you have something else to offer up, Maggie? No.
1: No.
0: Debbie, hello.
1: Hey, Debbie.
18: Hi. Debbie. So, these are my husbands. He has two that he feels confident about.
1: Oh, hello. What's your hubby's name?
18: Malcolm.
19: Hello, Troy.
1: Hello, Malcolm. You reckon you're not the cryptics?
0: So, we got Debbie and we've got us, Troy. Yep. That makes him Malcolm in the middle.
1: Oh, Dennis. Oh, you are just an absolute comedic genius.
0: He is not taking responsibility for these in case they're no good. And the minute they are good, he'll come ripping in. Debbie, go ahead.
18: You're exactly right. Charlie Duke.
1: Oh, Malcolm.
0: No, Debbie.
1: Fly me.
18: He's very happy with himself.
1: Fly me to the moon hits number 10. Charlie Duke. So the lunar module pilot aboard Apollo 16 in 1972, hang on, became the 10th and youngest person to walk on the moon at 36 years and 201 days of age. Well done, Malcolm.
0: But what about Debbie? Debbie's the one on the phone. Yeah. I think Debbie should take all of the credit.
1: Debbie?
18: Yes.
1: You deserve all the credit, so just give Malcolm a pat on the back and tell
0: you
1: him.
0: Tell him if he wants to come up with these answers and he's confident about them, you know, ring in and put yourself up to be told, no, that is absolutely incorrect. Now, Debbie, is there anything else you want to offer up?
18: Yes. This is his one also. Are you ready? Carol Dawson.
1: Carol Dawson.
0: Who's Carol Dawson?
19: Oh, the Houston Rockets, the back-to-back slam dunk. They got the Houston Rockets the championship in 1990, back-to-back.
0: Yes. This is the third thing about this slam dunk, and you're going about to say, I'm sorry, but that is not the one I'm looking for.
1: Look, I'm sorry, but that's not the one I'm looking for, Malcolm. But it is, obviously, it's basketball-related, but when you hear the name, you'll go, oh, no, that bloke.
0: Okay. Debbie and Malcolm, you're marvellous. Thank you.
1: I love the husband and wife duos.
0: Oh, yes, it's fantastic. We'll take a little break here. We'll talk to Tony McManus about what's on overnights, and then we'll be back to callers because I reckon there's a lot of interest, Troy, and I reckon they might still crack the final two after these.
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1: Just ahead of more CDs, Tony McManus. Good evening.
2: CDs. G'day, Den.
1: Hey. What's on your show?
2: Lots of things happening. I hope you'll be able to stay with us as we go through a brand new morning together. We're going to look at those classic jargon phrases that we just use and are repeated over and over. So we thought we'd have a bit of fun
1: with that. Good one.
2: Have a good one, whatever that means.
1: Have a good what?
2: Is it too difficult to say have a nice day or have a good day or have a pleasant day or have a lovely afternoon? Have a good one. Yeah, right, off you go. I was doing some work, and then this smell
1: came. That's good.
2: This smell came into the house.
1: Ugh.
2: And I still have no idea what it was, but it was really weird. And so I thought we'd talk about those smells that are okay and then smells that are not quite okay for whatever reason. I reckon everybody would have had something in the house at some point.
1: Yes.
2: Pet peeves we'll also look at. On a happier, brighter note, John DeRemus, Rick Milne will be here with us, Antiques and Collectibles.
1: Good.
2: And later on we'll talk to Dr. Neryl East. Dr. Neryl is an authority on trustworthy communication, works very closely with leaders and brands, so we'll have her on the program. And we will pay more attention to the fact that Daryl Braithwaite, after all these years,
1: yes,
2: has decided he's no longer going to be performing.
1: I saw him performing not long ago and he was fantastic.
2: He is really good. But he made the point in his release that it was no longer bringing him quite the level of joy it once did, because he had some issues around, you know, the idea of the energy and the performance and the voice, all that sort of stuff. So anyway, we'll talk about Daryl. Plenty of time for your calls as we keep each other coming to a brand new day, Australia overnight. Back to you.
1: You know, Roy. He's a twin?
2: No, I did not know that, Dennis.
1: And his twin brother lived not far from me, somewhere in Geelong, and I don't know where it is, and I've never met him.
3: And he was in the same class at school as Olivia Newton-John.
1: He was too. He did a trio with Olivia Newton-John and Glenn Campbell.
3: There you go.
1: I've got you two now, haven't I?
2: You have. We're absorbed.
3: Well, I led you into it, but that's okay.
2: That was
1: are you absorbed by me, Tony?
2: I have always been since I was a child.
1: The
3: word I would use, Tony, is disengaged.
2: Oh.
3: But anyway, we got a show.
1: Well, it's the opposite to absorbed.
2: Kids. Thank you. See ya.
1: Bye. We'll be listening to you after 12. Janelle, good evening. You're speaking with Troy Zantuck, and let me just reiterate the final two that are standing. The initials tonight, CD, two-time slam dunk and sun-powered fuzz fest, whatever that is, they're the two that remain. Janelle, go ahead.
4: Good evening, gentlemen. I don't think I have any of your cryptics, but very quickly, I've got Claire Danes.
3: I love Claire Danes.
1: Oh, what a singer.
3: Yeah, Romeo and Juliet, and she was great
1: actress,
3: as Carrie Matheson in the TV drama Homeland.
4: She was, yeah. And my second one is something a little bit sad, and it happened on the day that I was born, the Challenger disaster.
3: Yes, the Challenger disaster, where the astronauts, that was tragic, Janelle.
1: Yeah. Thank you very much, Janelle. Yes. That is very, very good. Wonderful 3693. Robert, good evening.
5: Good evening, gentlemen. How are you?
3: Good, Robert.
1: Yeah, good.
5: I've got, this is going back a while, Christopher Dean, if you remember the guy on the skates.
3: Yes, Torvald and Dean.
1: Jane Torvald, yes. And Christopher Dean. They've just done a tour of Australia in the last 12 months or maybe 2 years, and I think that was the final skate around, Troy.
3: Oh, were they the world famous Torvald and Dean, yeah.
1: Anything else, Robert?
5: And common dandelion.
3: The common dandelion, Dennis.
1: Yes.
3: Do you find those in the meadows of Geelong?
1: I walk out through the Barrabool Hills up to the west of Geelong, just looking for a common dandelion. I do it whimsically.
3: Whimsically?
1: Yes. I've been told to whip through the callers. Robert, thank
3: good
1: you
3: on you, Robert.
1: For your call. Samantha has sent Charlotte Dawson.
3: I love Charlotte Dawson.
1: Ex-wife of Scott Miller.
3: Hosted Getaway and Judge on Australia's Next Top Model, and she's a beautiful woman, absolutely.
1: Sadly, no longer with us. Leanne, good evening.
6: Hi, Dennis. Hi, Troy and Taylor and whoever else.
1: Simon.
6: I've got Chris Cedar. Christopher Cedar played basketball.
1: Ah, Troy?
3: We're doing CD.
6: Christopher, C-R-I-S.
3: Yep.
6: Disregard. Sorry. Can I try again?
3: Sure, yes. Go ahead, Leanne. Yeah.
6: With a D, I've got Charlie Davis.
3: Charlie Davis, yeah.
6: And for your fourth one, I've got Christian de Garabedian.
3: Who was that?
6: Some guy.
1: Leanne, thank you. Let's keep going here, Troy. Rob, good evening.
7: Yeah, g'day, Dennis. G'day, Troy.
3: Robbie.
7: Can I have a crack at one of the cryptics?
3: Oh, I reckon you're going to get number one.
7: Would it be the Detroit Pistons' Chuck Daly?
3: It would be.
1: Oh!
3: Two-time slam dunk. Chuck Daly led the Detroit Pistons to consecutive NBA titles in 89 and 90, and he was part of the Bad Boys era.
1: Not the Bad Boys.
3: Yeah, the Bad Boys. What you gonna do when they come for you?
1: Anything else? Thank you. Anything else, Rob?
7: Yeah, we got, what about Craig David?
3: Yes, he was walking away all the time, wasn't he?
1: Yes.
3: That was his
7: certainly. Oh, yep. And Casey DeLacqua.
3: That's a ripper. Australian tennis. Her doubles game was her strength, Casey DeLacqua, and doing some good work on the commentary circuit.
1: Okay. Rob, you have done extremely well. Troy, Sun-Powered Fuzz Fest.
3: Well, for all the football followers out there, it was Charlie Dixon. Now, I'll explain that.
1: The big fella.
3: The big fella. Sun-Powered, okay, played for Gold Coast. Powered, Port Power.
1: Port Power,
3: the
1: yes.
3: The Fuzz Fest was that massive beard that he used to carry around on the football field. 357 goals for Charlie Dixon.
1: And I'll tell you what, I would never have wanted to run into him in a dark lane if he was angry at
3: me. He was a big boy, and what a great show it's been. But I can't believe we haven't had one of the great singers of all time nominated, Dennis.
1: Who is that, Troy?
3: Here he is.
1: A bit of Christa Berg.
3: Yes.
1: Troy Zantac.
3: Dennis Walter.
1: We're out of time. And thank you for another terrific segment here on 3RW Nights.
3: Thank you to you and the Brainiacs. Ho-ho, you superstars.
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1: Contributors and to all of the callers. So special. I look forward to your company tomorrow night, including the Wednesday nightcap with Darren James and Andrew McLaren. I've texted Andrew today just to let him know about something that, you know, he's very close to. And you know what? I haven't heard anything back. He needs to modernise himself. Tomorrow night we'll have motoring news. We'll have movies and film with Paul Harris and plenty of other bits and pieces between 8 and midnight. Good night now.

0: 3YBFM National News. Harvey Norman's renos are underway, and so is their renovation sale, clearing stock and slashing prices.
1: Energy giants may have breached misconduct laws, pushing through huge increases in daily supply charges. The federal minister has asked the Energy and Competition watchdogs to investigate. Chris Bowen says if retailers' underlying costs are coming down, then customers should feel the benefit. In recent weeks, some customers have been told their daily charge will go up from next month by as much as 86%. The Albanese government's tax changes will pass through Parliament by the end of the week after reaching a deal with the Greens. The government will rein in the capital gains discount and negative gearing concessions. Greens Senator Nick McKim says it's a start.
2: The changes we've negotiated with Labor, they are a slightly bigger small step in the right direction. That is worth us taking, and that is the balance of our consideration which has led us to decide to support this legislation.
1: A London to Perth Qantas flight has made an unexpected landing 1,500 k's away in Karratha for refuelling. The Boeing Dreamliner was scheduled to end its 17-hour flight in Perth at midday, but WA Today reports a flight path adjustment caused by bad weather left the plane short of fuel. Karratha Airport was only recently approved to accept larger aircraft. A weed killer will continue to be used in Australia despite a ban in 70 countries. As Nine's Kate Creedon reports, it's been linked to Parkinson's.
3: Paraquat and diquat are highly toxic herbicides that kill most plants on contact. They're still widely used by Australian farmers on a variety of crops and will continue to be used after a review by the Australian Pesticides and Veterinary Medicines Authority today decided against a national ban. Instead of a ban, the regulator has imposed new safety guidelines on how the herbicide is used, including reducing the amount that can be used per hectare and requiring farmers to mix the chemicals in an enclosed system to limit exposure.
1: Australian data centre giant NextDC has bought $165 million worth of land originally set aside for more than 2,000 homes on the outskirts of Geelong. It comes as 36 mayors from around the world make a joint pact in London that data centre growth won't be detrimental to communities or the planet. In many cases, local governments are bypassed when it comes to planning decisions that state governments want to roll out. Singer and former Sherbet frontman Darryl Braithwaite has announced he's stepping back from live performance after a 58-year career. Finance and the Aussie dollar is buying 69.3 US cents.
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1: At the FIFA World Cup, Algeria has fought back to beat Jordan 2-1. Meanwhile, the Socceroos defender Jason Guerrier is expecting a very physical encounter with Paraguay in their final group stage match on Friday, our time.
4: They're a strong team. They're going to fight. They're going to claw at everything. They're going to battle and leave everything out there. So it's going to be a tough game. You just look at the teams they had to go through to get to the World Cup and the opponents they had to play. They're a team that's up for a fight in every sense of the word. So, we're prepared for that.
1: The Aussie team needs at least a draw in San Francisco to advance to the knockout rounds. St Kilda youngster Alex Taru has been given a four-match ban for his high bump on Footscray's Sterling Phipps Parsons during their VFL game on Sunday. It's the fourth time in a year the 19-year-old has faced the tribunal. That's the latest news in sport.
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17: Partly cloudy today, high chance of showers later this morning, winds northwesterly, 15 to 20 k's. Thursday, cloudy, slight chance of showers, top of 15. Friday, partly cloudy, top of 14. And Saturday, partly cloudy, top of 15. Heading for a top of 15 today for Warrnambool, Port Ferry, Mortlake and Terang.
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17: Right now it's 10 degrees.
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20: 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Can you say Daryl Braithwaite?
21: 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Welcome to Australia Overnight. And now, here's my grandpa.
22: 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The night rolls.

0: text to come through. Says, g'day, Tony Mac. When does Nathan Kosh come on the program? That would be yesterday.
1: Midnight hours.
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chatted about as we go through a brand new day together. Where were you? How are you? 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Come and share like a bear, as we say. Or is that just me that says that? Jump on board. 133 693. Hello there.

0: it is overnight for everywhere right across Australia. 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Now, for our 6PR listeners, hello to you. They've jumped on board as well. 133882. It's a big welcome, everybody. 5AA in Adelaide. And of course, the Ace Radio Network right across Victoria into southern parts of New South Wales. G'day, g'day, g'day, g'day. You can be part of it as well. All you do is you pick up the dog and bone. Now, one of the things we've written it down, I've been meaning to do it for a while, because we live in a time of jargon. Well, we've probably always lived in a time of jargon as it is. So one of the most annoying expressions that you hear that occasionally irritates or often irritates in terms of jargon. For example, when people say, Jay, could you give me a call ASAP? What?
1: That's quick, quick, quick.
0: What? Give me a call ASAP. What? Or if they say streamline, we need to streamline this project. We what? We need to streamline it. And better still, I'll tell you what you can do. Ping me an email. What? Ping me an email. Because as you know, we have... I'm going to put all these into one sort of sentence. As you know, we have an open door policy. We have what sort of policy, sir? It's an open door policy. And we're going to put this whole project... probably it's going okay, this project. We just need a few more bells and whistles. We want one? Bells and whistles? You want more bells and whistles? Okay, more bells and whistles. We're going to become really customer and, in our case, listener-centric. We are listener-centric. Yes, we are. We love them. And if you've got a good idea, what are you going to do with that good idea? There's a challenge. If you've got a really good idea, you're going to run it up the what? What? You're going to run it up the flagpole. No, we don't want to run it up the flagpole. Tell you what, got a lot of things on the radar, on my radar. And here's the good thing about all of this. It's a win-win. There's some jargon there for you to ponder and consider. 133693 is our number. So much to think about, so much to talk about. 133693. Keep the text line coming. We'll get to them as well. Now, a ton of email overnight, which was great. And I responded to many of those yesterday. It's overnights, plural. Overnights, plural. At 3aw.com.au. Colin Blunstone, it met Colin Blunstone from the English rock band The Zombies 81. We'll mention that a bit later on, maybe even play a little bit. In answer to that text 301, Nathan Kosh was on us with us for just over 3 hours yesterday. So we will talk to him in about another 3 weeks. Because I'm going on a holiday, like a little kid. Wherever you are, come be part of it. Bazza, North Geelong morning.
2: Hi, Tony. I've been trying to keep a low profile. I've been listening to your program.
0: You're the one. Thank you. Good.
2: Yeah. I'm glad you're getting some holidays.
0: Thank you. Looking forward to the break.
2: Great. You deserve them, you guys. You know, we're lucky we got you and Pat and Dennis and 3AW because it keeps us all informed and we've got someone to whinge to. You know what I mean?
0: That's right. Mm-hmm. We're here to listen to the overnight whinge. That's what we do, Bazza. That's very, very true. Thank you. We could have a segment we should do an hour one morning of just pure 100% whinge.
2: Yeah, I know. I'm thinking about changing my name.
0: To what?
2: Bruce.
0: Bruce, that's it.
2: And people say to me, Baz, if you think you're being watched, grow your hair.
0: Yeah.
2: And beard, you know. But I don't want to look like Chris Scott. I like looking like the Melbourne coach.
0: Yeah, he's pretty cool. King, isn't he? He's a very, very cool person. I'd not really paid a lot of attention to him until he's jumped on board and been appointed as the coach of the Melbourne Footy Club, but he's going along beautifully.
2: Yeah, I won't be long. People say to me, Baz, why do you like the bikes? I'll tell you something. When I was inside, they saved my life. And I'd do anything for them. They're good. A lot of them are good guys. I know they do bad shit, but they keep things under control.
0: Who are you talking about, Baz? You're talking about?
2: Bikies,
0: okay. Wow.
2: Yeah. I'll tell you something. If we lose them, you'll be playing with the triads and the Russian mafia. Then you'll know
0: you're all. Yeah, which is the better of the evils, I suppose. Baz, good look after yourself, and it's always good to have you on. Thank you. Call any time. 133-693. Here's the other thing that we thought we'd have a bit of fun with. Around Australia, if you were Genie, remember the great TV program I Dream of Genie? Who doesn't? Now, if you were Genie, or the male equivalent, and you clicked your fingers, you can ponder this and then give us a call. And you click your fingers, what is the first thing that you would change? So imagine for a moment, your genie, or the male equivalent, you click your fingers, what would be the first thing you would change? 133-693, Artie Cut, Artie, good morning.
3: Good morning, Tony Mack and Jay. Geez, that's a good question.
0: Isn't it good? And everybody will now be thinking, oh, where do we start?
3: Yeah, maybe the government needs a change in peace in the world, but there's many more with people might want to get rich. Have you heard Dimples D, Sucker DJ, the remix of I Dream of Genie?
0: No, I have not.
3: Well, it came out in the 90s, and it's remixed with samples of I Dream of Genie.
0: The theme.
3: Yes, Dimples D did it. Sucker DJ, it's called. Anyway.
0: Hang on, it's called what? It's called what?
3: Sucker DJ. By Dimples D.
0: Sucker DJ. Is this it? Here it is.

0: Yeah, there you go. Is that the one?
1: Yeah, that's the one I used to play it in the pubs and
0: clubs. Of course, did. That'd get it above sing, dancing.
1: Sing Darryl Braithwaite, they're going to play the horses later. I want to give you a basic question. Very easy. J.D. Pike rode a horse in 1931 and won the Melbourne Cup, and it was won by...
0: Sorry, who rode it?
1: J.E. Pike, there were the initials, in 1930.
0: And it was a Melbourne Cup winner in 1930.
1: Famous horse. Should be easy.
0: No, I got no idea. Couldn't tell you. I'm not that
1: PL. Way. The initials PL.
0: Peter Lehman.
1: No, the horse is PL.
0: And one
1: which
0: in
1: horse?
0: And one in 1930.
1: Yeah.
0: Well, it's got to be Farlap, surely.
1: Yeah, you got it right on.
0: Right. Okay. I thought it was something a bit more... I thought that was maybe a bit too obvious, but you're right, 1930. Andy, well done, thank you. Justine, we'll come to you. Mount Waverley, David's waiting. You can jump on board as well. Kenny, we'll come to you as well. P-Bart of it, 133693. So I'm getting lots of texts. We need some calls about... And use your imagination. If you were Genie for just one day, so you click your fingers, what would be first the numero uno thing you would want changed or do? And be nice. Be classy. 133693.
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0: Tell you what, it is... really warm in the studio. I'm not too sure what happens. Whether they crank up the
3: crank up the temperature.
0: Unbearable at the moment. So we've just we're sitting here with paper towel, wet paper towel across our forehead. Just world peace, yeah, Maggie. Well, I think that's one thing most would wish for at the moment. Ongoing pursuit, you're right. So the question that we've just thrown out there for your consideration, no rush to ring, by the way, no rush. Ponder it, have fun with it. If you were genie, and you click your fingers or you do your whatever genie did back in those days, what would be the first thing you would want to change about yourself, about the state, about the country, about the world? Feel free, jump on board 133-693. Justine, it is the Chatterboxer. Morning.
12: Good morning, Master.
0: That's it. And so I should be called?
12: Master.
0: With respect, Master.
12: Or should we call you Mr. Almond Man?
0: Almond Man?
12: After the milk this morning.
0: Oh, how revolting was that?
12: I thought you sound like you enjoyed
0: it. No. Of the three we tested, for those who weren't with us, we did a taste of three different codes of so-called milk, not real milk. And of the three, there was one, which was the almond, I think, that I sort of decided the best of the three. But no, I'm not going to go in ever and order, I'll have a coffee, I'll have a flat white almond milk, thanks.
12: But you were so funny when you said one of them tasted or smelt like flowers. I was putting on my makeup and I couldn't tell.
0: I know. It was floral, yes. It had a floral aroma.
12: Mm.
0: A bit like a grape wine.
12: But you know, I don't mind an almond latte. I'm a full cream milk.
0: Yeah.
12: Full cream milk, is that right? Full milk?
0: Yeah. Wish I had shares in A2 at the moment.
12: Well, we love milk in my house because that's what my husband, he, dairy industry. But, Tony, if I was Jeannie, which I've had this conversation with Grubby before, and it's one of my favourite shows. I used to come home from school and watch it after school. I would love a magic carpet. How good would a magic carpet be, Tony?
0: Where you could just jump on that carpet and go.
12: And just, you know, I go to the airport, go see my parents, go to church, go to boxing, go and see you. How much fun would it be?
0: Well, it won't. There will be a time, I reckon, that will be available to us.
12: Well, you can get Uber Eats now, apparently.
0: I know. We don't need to leave the house.
12: No. But, Tony, wouldn't it be fun? I could come and get you and Jay, jump on my magic carpet. I had it, like, for about six. And I imagine me. What the hell has happened to me?
0: I know. That's something to which we would all look forward, Justine. Thank you. David in Mount Waverley. David, hello.
13: Hello, Tony. Good to see you going on a winter break, brother.
0: Looking for a spell.
13: Good. You deserve one, mate.
0: Can have a foot massage.
13: Expression, all the BS that's been going on.
0: Looking forward to a foot massage. Don't care who gives it, but I'm just looking forward to having one.
13: Can I ask the obvious question? Who's going to be the poor person that's taking over?
0: Fabulous Phil O'Neill will be looking after the program for a couple of weeks.
13: Oh, my God, no. I won't be listening. I know he doesn't like me either, so that doesn't matter.
0: Oh, I'm sure. No, I'm sure Phil loves everybody.
13: No, I think it'll be.

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2: Phil's a consummate professional. He's been doing it for a long, long time. He's a different style. We love him for that. And if we're all the same, it would be a bit dull and boring. I mean, there are people listening right now who loathe what I do.
3: Oh, yeah, we know this.
2: However, it rates. So after that, I don't care. If the ratings were Scheisenhausen, I'm gone. I'm gone in 10 minutes. But whilst it stands up, I'm going to be here for a little while, God willing.
3: Yeah, exactly. You're rating really well. I think I broke you in really well.
2: Yes, that's it. You did, David. It's all you. Thank you for everything you've done for the program. That's very sweet of you. You've nailed that gorgeous.
3: Mate, I can't say what I'd be with the genie, mate, because you'd be put off the air.
2: That's very funny. Thank you. See you, mate. Catch up. Sophie, now, first timer in Clyde North. Sophie, welcome to Australia Overnight.
4: Hi. Good morning.
2: Morning to you.
4: If I could change anything, I would get rid of plastic.
2: Oh.
4: One of the reasons is my father, in the 50s, was a great recycler. And we lived in Newborough, country Newborough.
2: Now, just remind us, for those around Australia, where is that?
4: That's between Moe and Yallourn.
2: Okay. Right.
4: Now, that was his part-time job. And what he would do, he would buy copper, metal, toothpaste holders that were made of lead, anything he could get. And twice a year he would come to Bentley. He had a friend who was in the recycling business. And I learned a hell of a lot from him. So, you know, the amount of waste we have in this suburb is amazing.
2: Well, you know, extrapolate that across the state, extrapolate that across Australia, Australia, and it is a phenomenal, unimaginable amount of waste.
4: Shocking.
2: Every hour, every day.
4: Absolutely.
2: Every week, every month, every year.
4: And I wanted to give you just a little tip. My father was a prisoner of war for many, many years in Germany. He was Polish. When we came out, you know, I thought we were poor. We had the first colour television, the first Austin car in the street.
2: First Austin.
4: People would come from all around just to watch our TV, and it was a test pattern. But many weekends I'd spend just in the bush alone. And my father one day said to me, "Seeing you go to the bush alone, there's one thing I want you to do. If you hear a noise, just stop. Listen. And if it's people, don't go near them. You're safer with a snake." That was his.
2: Yeah. All those years ago.
4: And it actually happened to me in the bush.
2: And what age would you have been at that time, Soph?
4: About eight.
2: Young, yep.
4: Yeah, I came out when I was 2.5 from Germany. Yes, and I had two very clever parents, extremely clever.
2: Did you learn to speak German as a little one?
4: Yes, but when we came here, I was forbidden German, and I had to speak Polish.
2: Ah.
4: Because my father was a prisoner of war, yes.
2: And so do you still speak a little Polish if you had to?
4: Yes, I do.
2: Well done.
4: I can read and write. I had to go to Polish school.
2: So was Father, as you remember, as you got a little older, did you acknowledge the fact that Father had a very tough time? And did that resonate?
4: He was 15, captured on horseback. He was taken off a farm. They lived on the border of Germany and Poland. And in 1939, he was captured and he became a prisoner of war.
2: For how long was he?
4: And that's another interesting story he was liberated by the Americans, and then after that they offered him a job because he was multilingual. He could speak several languages, and they thought he was quite a handsome man. And he'd spent 6 months in an American hospital in Germany.

0: it would have been a German hospital, but run by the Americans, they offered him a job. And that's how he met my mother. She thought he was an American. And when he found out she was born in Poland but lived in Germany, that's how they met.
1: Sophie, what an extraordinary, yes. What an extraordinary story.
0: So I thought your listeners might be interested.
1: Oh, they'd be fascinated.
0: With all the things that are going around, back then we were so blessed.
1: Yeah.
0: To come to Australia.
1: Oh,
0: and it's not the country that I remember.
1: No, I think many people would agree with that. Let me just ask you this before you go. How long's father been gone?
0: Oh, he died when he was 83.
1: Okay, so he had a great life.
0: Yes,
1: and did
0: not
1: he offer-
0: a happy marriage, but yes, we had an interesting life.
1: As you got older, did he often reflect and talk about some of those
0: never.
1: Very difficult times?
0: Never spoke.
1: Never.
0: And he was never. He was never bitter. He would just say what he thought. He did have photos. He showed me photos of the Nuremberg trials because he worked at the Dachau concentration camp for the Americans, and he was a security guard there in between going to meet German women for the Americans. So they had their own club. And he would because he could speak German and they couldn't speak, he would introduce women to them. Yeah.
1: Did he?
0: So he worked for the Americans.
1: Was he religious?
0: No. No. And he used to say to me, "We ate sawdust," and I won't tell you what else we ate,
1: oh,
0: but that was when I was very little. But after that, he never really spoke about anything. He started his life and then, you know, very a clever man.
1: Sophie, I'm
0: even though he was, yeah, it was interesting. I thought people would, through hardship, we have got it so easy.
1: We do.
0: Yes.
1: Yeah, we do. And we don't want to...
0: We have it easy.
1: And we run the risk of stuffing it up, Sophie.
0: I know. I know.
1: I'm so pleased you called through, and I hope you will do the honour and call in from time to time.
0: Well, I couldn't sleep tonight, and I thought, well, what can I talk about apart from something different?
1: Wow, that's a fantastic story. You told it so beautifully. Our thoughts are with you and certainly the great memory of your dad.
0: Yes.
1: Thank you, Sophie. What an incredible call. Just goes to prove yet again, Jaden, everybody's got a bit of a yarn, a bit of a story. 133-693 is our telephone number. It is Australia Overnight. I'm Tony Mack. Good morning.
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1: Thank you, Greg, for that text there. And again, 739. Well done. Yeah, it's a fantastic story. And those stories are so raw and genuine and often no humour in them. But they are deep, they are profound, and it's a reminder. It's a reminder that you and I are blessed to have been born in Australia. You and I are blessed to live in Australia. And I'll tidy it up, but the challenge that you and I have, here we are in 2026, simply is, and I've tidied this up, don't muck it up. Really, don't muck it up. And there is a sense in Australia at the moment that it would be very easy to, quote, muck it up. And that's the thing that has to be preserved, the challenge of do not muck it up. Kenny, Malcolm, welcome, my friend. How are you?
18: G'day, Tommy Mac. How are you, buddy?
1: Did you get into Fremantle?
18: Yeah, you know how well to get around, Tommy Mac.
1: I know. What did you do in Fremantle?
18: Well, I had a guy from with a beauty.
1: Yeah.
18: His name was Leon.
1: Leon.
18: Yeah.
1: And he took you to Fremantle for how long were you in Frio?
18: We were there for a while. We had lunch and we went to the lighthouse.
1: Beautiful.
18: Took Milo with us.
1: Took the puppy with you.
18: Little dog.
1: Oh, good.
18: And did Milo
1: loves the car?
18: He loved the car. Look at the breeze.
1: Yeah, looks at the breeze. Hey, so he doesn't have a little sleep in the car?
18: He did, yeah.
1: Oh, nice. Did you have a little sleep on the way home?
18: No, I didn't go to sleep on the way home.
1: Oh, I love a great snooze in the car when somebody else is driving and just nod off for 20 minutes.
18: Tony, how's
1: Kenny, the family's really well and looking forward to a catch-up in the not-too-distant.
18: Yeah, so how you been? You been busy?
1: Look, flat out like a lizard, Kenny. Flat out like a lizard drinking.
18: Yeah.
1: It's the old expression. Good on you, mate. I'm pleased you had a fantastic time on your regular trip from Perth down to Frio. And they look after you really well. Take care. We'll talk soon. In Geelong, South Geelong, Craig, morning.
19: Good morning, Tony. I'm glad you qualified that you like having a sleep in the car,
1: yep.
19: And then saying that someone else is driving.
1: Oh, somebody else is driving. Yeah, that idea of I've always been able to do it, just to nod off for 15, 20 in the car. Maybe it's the movement or the leather seats or whatever the case may be. Put the seat back just a little, maybe some sort of cushion, and I'm done.
19: Oh, it's good fun. I love it. One thing that, if I could click the fingers, like Jenny, I would eliminate social media.
1: Ooh, that's a big one. That's a big one.
19: I just find, I know that there's some really great aspects of social media, don't get me wrong, but the downside seems to, from my end, just totally outweighs it. It just totally distorts reality.
1: Yeah, it does.
19: To the point where people think what they see in social media is real. And it's not.
1: And it's not.
19: It's extremes. You know what I mean? You see the extremities of things, and people think that that's normal, and it's not. And I think it's causing so many issues, so many problems.
1: What's the next 5, 10, 15, 25 years going to bring for us along that line, Craig?
19: Yeah, well, if we look at the last 10 years,
1: yep,
19: and extrapolate that out, it's almost unfathomable what it's going to be like. I just think there's so much bad to it, and I can't stand it, to be honest.
1: Yeah.
19: I love the fun stuff and the communication with friends on a messenger
1: and that's fine. But yeah, it's riddled with opinions. Like people really believe that your opinion makes a difference. It makes no difference. None.
19: Yeah, I know. And it just, as I said, it distorts reality.
1: Yeah. It's a rubbish bin.
19: Anyway.
1: It's a rubbish bin.
19: Absolutely.
1: Really. It allows the dumbest person in the room to have a megaphone.
19: Mm. And I've got no problem with people having opinions, right? Don't get me wrong. But it just, the examples that are put on and the video clips that are quite often edited and stuff like that, it annoys me so much.
1: Yeah. Anyway. See, I can promise you, I would only look at it maybe, I would look at it, Bookface, maybe once every 10 days for about 5 minutes.
19: Mm.
1: Maybe.
19: I'll look at it, but just to people that I know.
1: Yeah, exactly.
19: And
1: right.
19: what they're up to and stuff, which is that side of it. But the other side of social media, and you get media that use social media as their sources of information, and I'm thinking, really?
1: Yeah. It's a concern.
19: Is that journalism?
1: I know. Mm. And it's reported. Things that are reported on news services now are often linked into what they've seen behind a screen. Craig, look after yourself. Yeah. Be in touch. Talk soon. Thank you. AJ, good morning.
20: Good morning.
1: AJ, hi. Now, welcome.
20: Yeah, now, if I was journey for one day, I would have it written in stone that every newborn child would have $1 million trust fund set up, which would then be used to raise that child until the age of 21. Interest occurring on that trust fund will go back to paying off the trust fund. Once they're 21, they can then access the balance left in that trust fund.
1: So, but even if you put $1 million in for at birth, 21 years later, that million's not worth much money.
20: If it's only an interest.
1: Sorry?
20: If it's accruing interest.
1: So it would compound over that period of time, is what you're saying.
20: And
1: so at the end of the 21 years, you could end up with, let's say, 1.5 million. Maybe.
20: I don't know. Maybe. I don't know. What's the cost to raise a child these days?
1: Oh, well, do you include school fees? Do you include school fees and clothing?
20: Yeah, true.
1: It costs a plenty. Yeah. I remember a dear mate worked out for me when the kids were really, really little. Andrew may well be listening. And Andrew worked it out. It was many hundreds of thousands of dollars per child over the entire journey.
20: Mm-hmm.
1: When you added up every little thing, you can understand why, people choose maybe these days not to have a family. Oh, Just really, it's plenty money for you. AJ, I love the idea of it. See what other people think. Well done you, 133693. If you've just joined us in, we asked the question, if you were a genie from I Dream of Genie, do you click your fingers? No, I don't think she clicked her fingers, did she? She wiggled her nose, I think. We should change that. Wiggle the nose. What would be the first thing you would change? 133693.
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1: Now, Jay, just shows we are complete and total dumbasses, really. Look at the... Have you seen the text line?
33: I know.
1: Your fault. I know. I just nodded at you.
33: We got our shows... We got our witches.
1: We completely mucked it up.
33: No, we got our witches mixed up.
1: Cleaned that up a bit. Yes, we did.
33: This witch, that witch. So, which?
1: So let's say it together in harmony. I was wrong. One, two, three.
33: I was wrong.
1: Don't women love, in particular your partner, love to hear that? One more time.
33: I was wrong.
1: Thank you to all those people, including Grant. Well done, you, Grant. Jeannie crossed her arms and blinked her eyes. The other one says Samantha was the one that twitched her nose. One job. Let's put that on your social media. Meredith in South Australia. Hello.
34: Hello, long time no speak.
1: Where have you been?
34: Oh, I went to the 5AA 50th anniversary dinner.
1: Now, was it just amazing?
34: Yes, with 200 other people.
1: Was there any juice goss scandal you can share?
34: No, not really. We sat at right near the back and they came up on stage, a few of them, you know.
1: What, listeners or some of the presenters over the years?
34: Some of the presenters, KG, Pilko, Baz could make it, Keith Conlon, you know, people like that.
1: Great names. Tony
34: KG
1: Pilkington.
34: And Cornsey came on, spoke, and then I sent Andrew on a wild goose chase after find out where Graham was because I wanted to talk to Graham. And so Graham came and talked to me for a while, and that was nice.
1: That's Graham Corns?
34: Yep.
1: Yeah, he's my best mate. He's a good man. He's a good man.
34: Lovely man.
1: And how's KG Cunningham doing?
34: Good. He's 87
1: Unbelievable. Yeah. Does he still get fired up about South Australia or passionate about this?
34: Oh, yeah. He still carries on with KG Graham every Saturday morning, 9 to 12.
1: They're legendary couple in the sports program, aren't they?
34: Yeah. And how you been keeping?
1: Oh, mate, I could be a bit younger. I could have.
34: You're younger than I am.
1: Well, are you sure?
34: Yes, you're in your 60s still, aren't you?
1: Oh, I wish, but that's very sweet of you to say.
34: How old are you?
1: Just had the 70th.
34: Yeah, well,
1: just
34: I'm 71 in October.
1: Well, you're a baby. Yeah, you know, you still.
34: 71's a baby. I feel so old.
1: You still look gorgeous.
34: You haven't seen what I look like.
1: Well, if I was a younger man, you know what I'm saying?
34: Oh, well.
1: Huh?
34: Yeah, well, I've been a widow 15 years,
1: All right. And we can't all be as good looking as Graham Corns and as fit as Graham.
34: No, but he's been good to me, he has, and I gave him a lovely present for his birthday and he loved it.
1: Did he arrive on his Harley?
34: I don't know. He could have rode a bike in. I don't know.
1: Well, that's what
34: Sometimes
1: I'm saying.
34: He rides his bike in.
1: Yeah, he does. He's a great Harley fan over the years from his Vietnam days.
34: Yeah, I've never seen him ride a motorbike.
1: Oh,
34: though.
1: He's
34: never.
1: Fantastic. The way he flings his leg over, he's got it going beautifully. Meredith, I'm so pleased to hear from you, as are the audience across Australia.
34: Tony?
1: Yes.
34: I'm going to ask you one thing.
1: Please.
34: How's your pregnant daughter going?
1: She's gorgeous. We caught up just a few weeks ago. They both came over. We went to the footy together. And baby is due end of July, early part of August. First little.
34: Are you going to be on holidays for the birth?
1: No, I'll be here. But I will be going over, maybe having a weekend or two with them in August.
34: Does she know what she's having?
1: She's having a baby boy.
34: Oh, she probably called Anthony after you.
1: Well, maybe I put that to her and it didn't go down well. Meredith, you make me laugh. Well done. Keep in touch. Love to everybody. Nathan, hi.
2: Hi, Tony. How are you?
1: Morning. Thank you.
2: One thing I'll change.
1: Yeah.
2: Change the government. That's all I think of. I'll just change the government.
1: Which government would you change?
2: Get rid of the government we've got now in Victoria.
1: You're talking about the Victorian government, not the federal government, the Victorian government.
2: Yeah.
1: Yeah.
2: The chainsaw vote.
1: Yeah.
2: And then make them pay the debt. They can have to work and pay the debt off.
1: And who would pay that debt?
2: Who's running the government now? They should pay it.
1: That would take them about 4.8 billion years to pay that off.
2: That's all I think of.
1: Nathan, I think it's a great idea, and I love you for that.
2: And there's another thing.
1: Many people would be thinking of it.
2: One more thing. I want to say happy birthday to Kaya. Kaya, whatever her name is.
1: Kaira.
2: It's her birthday. Her birthday today. I also want to say happy birthday to her. And who's running taking over you when you're away for... How long are you going to be away?
1: That will be fabulous. Fabulous Phil O'Neill will be looking after the program for the next couple of weeks, Nathan. Thank you. In Hampton East, Mark, hello.
3: Yeah, Tony, how are you going today?
1: I'm really well, Mark. What about you?
3: Really top, mate.
1: Mark, we've lost you for some reason. You might be on a speaker and we can hardly hear you. So what we might do, that's a little better now. You wanted to say...
3: I'm just wondering if anybody wants to understand what I'm talking about tonight in regards to music.
1: music. I tell you what, we've still got a bit of a dodgy line. I'll put you back to Jay, see if we can get that sorted out. We'll come back in just a moment. 133-693, straight to overnight. Straight.
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1: You've got to laugh, and we do laugh. Little Mix, if you would like to be part of it, the other side, we will take your calls. Maybe if all goes to plan, you know who will be here for antiques and collectibles. Now, if you have something sitting on a shelf, and who doesn't? You've got sitting on a shelf that you've always pondered, wonder what that might be worth if I were to sell it. And I don't necessarily want to sell it, but if I did, what approximately could I expect? That's why Rick Milne, he joins us each and every week around about this time, just after the news. If you would like to be part of that, we'll take more calls as well. Question that we've got up for grabs. If you were Genie from the old I Dream of Genie, you nodded your head, you blinked, what's the first thing you would change? 133-693. I'm Tony McManus. Good morning, right across Australia. Hope all is well in your world.
15: 3YBFM National News. Harvey Norman's renos are underway, and so is their renovation sale, clearing stock and slashing prices.
16: Gabriel Hodson. Hundreds of thousands of robo-debt victims will begin receiving compo after the federal court approved the largest class action settlement in Australian history. Nine's Penelope Lish has been in court in Melbourne.
17: The Commonwealth will pay out nearly $550 million, the largest class action settlement in Australia's history. $475 million will go to the robo-debt victims. But the money won't undo the past. Felicity Button had 11.5 $3,500 taken from her bank account for a Centrelink debt she never owed.
18: In 2017, my world ended. My world collapsed around me. I had a sick child. I had a car with no fuel.
17: Payments are expected to take between 6 and 18 months, depending on the type of claim.
19: Get ready for a shock when your July power bill arrives. Carolee Katsimbanis explains.
20: The Fin Review says energy giants may have breached the law, pushing through huge increases in daily fixed charges for households that have taken many customers by surprise. And so Energy Minister Chris Bowen has asked the Energy and Competition Watchdogs to investigate if power retailers have breached misconduct rules. The minister says if retailers' underlying costs are coming down, then customers should feel the benefit. In recent weeks, some customers have been told their daily charge will go up from July 1 by as much as 86%. Carolee Katsimbanis reporting.
19: A major review has found most add-ons for IVF treatment have no proven fertility benefit. That's despite clinics charging desperate parents thousands of dollars for extras. Up to 90% of would-be parents take up optional extras, but the review says there's almost no proof services such as acupuncture, steroids and plasma injections boost the chances of having a baby. WA has no new confirmed cases of bird flu, but authorities are now waiting on the results of 11 tests across the state. WA's agriculture minister says almost 100 potential cases have been reported to a hotline since the weekend. A cormorant found dead in Perth and a giant petrel in the Midwest are among the latest to be investigated. 40 people have drowned in France since a heatwave kicked in a week ago. France has had its hottest June day on record on Monday and its hottest night ever at 21 degrees. Queensland researchers have discovered a new species of spider that builds elaborate traps. Named the ballista spider, the small nocturnal hunter spins cone-shaped webs linked to a snare line that launch their prey into the air when triggered. Finance, and the Aussie dollar is buying 69.3 US cents. The Dow Jones is up 10 points and the Nasdaq's down 349.
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19: With Adelaide star Zach Butters is laughing off reported offers which would make him the AFL's richest footballer. The 25-year-old maintains he's yet to decide whether to stay on with the Power or return home to Victoria. He says the rampant speculation over his future doesn't bother him.
21: 99% of the time you just laugh it off, it is what it is, and you got your mates, you got your family, you got your teammates, you got a good footy club behind you, so yeah, there's no complaints of mine.
19: Aussie sprint sensation Gout Gout has withdrawn from a 200-metre race in the US because of back stiffness just under 2 months out from the World Under-20 Athletics Championships. The 18-year-old was locked in to run in the 200 metres in the prestigious Prefontaine Classic on July 5, but he'll now head home to get his body right before flying out again, with his sights set on winning gold in the 200 metres at the World Under-20 Championships in Oregon in August. That's the latest news in sport.
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0: Partly cloudy today, high chance of showers later this morning, winds northwesterly, 15 to 20 k's. Thursday, cloudy, slight chance of showers, top of 15. Friday, partly cloudy, top of 14. And Saturday, partly cloudy, top of 15. Heading for a top of 15 today for Warrnambool, Port Ferry, Mortlake and Terang.
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0: Right now it's 10 degrees.
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5: Those friend of mine that you hear from time to time that they get really up the snoz. There's so many that people have sent to us. Little expressions like, and I probably use that too, we should touch base and have a yak about it. Touch base. Really overused sports metaphor for having a quick, often unnecessary conversation. And they are always unnecessary conversations. But we're going to touch base. Circle back. Cringeworthy. I heard that somewhere yesterday, the day before. Circle back. Business jargon terms. They're really annoying. Often used to promise a revisit a topic that usually never happens. Synergy. Oh, what's the synergy? Misused to mean simple teamwork. This word is viewed as a pretentious, empty term for collaboration. Synergy. Low-hanging fruit. I do use that one. I like low-hanging fruit. Used to describe very easy tasks. That's true. And you love this one. You say this all the time to me, Jay. Let's take it offline. That's one of your favourites, isn't it?
6: I like that one.
5: Take it offline.
6: What? Take it offline.
5: Frequently used to hold productive conversation in a meeting to avoid addressing the difficult issue. Let's take it offline. That's another one. The too hard basket. Let's put it in the too hard basket. And my final one is move the needle. Move the needle. Cliche saying make a difference. What we're going to do here is we're going to move the needle to achieve measurable results. We're going to move the needle. What have you got? If you'd like to add to our little list, 133-693. Mark, good morning.
7: Oh, good day there, Tony. So I've cut out before because I was on the hands-free mobile phone before. I'm sorry I cut out on you.
5: Yeah, just when you're away from that little speaker, I don't know why, sometimes it doesn't always work. When we put the call to air.
7: Yes, in many ways, I wanted to find out what I wanted to be a part of what I was doing last year. But basically, I'm feeling like I was a better part of whatever I was doing on it, thinking I was pretty cool. But I turned it off because you told me that I caught out that I was doing not speaking properly on it. So I called back just to make sure I'm doing a polite thing.
5: You're on top of it now, Mark. All is good in the land of Oz.
7: Oh, great. I just want to say great bad music about bringing it up before about Michael Jackson and his album that was on an album called History.
5: History, yes.
7: Yes, it was apparently out 15 years ago that it got released.
5: Yeah.
7: Now, I just wanted to ask you a question about it, Tony, if I could tonight.
5: Please.
7: Yeah, my mum and dad bought the album for me when I was a younger boy and told me I was a good boy. They bought me 4 cassette tapes of Michael Jackson.
5: Yeah.
7: And I'm just wondering, is History is a very good album to be able to be released in Melbourne at the moment, so to speak, as a re-release perhaps? I just think it's an appropriate album because of a lot of things going on around the world, such as music.
5: music is going on around the world?
7: Yeah, it's a Michael Jackson album, Ways of Getting to Whatever was meant to be happening last year with Michael Jackson. For some reason, it's a reoccurrence of his music.
5: I don't quite understand the question. So the fact that, yes. Well, the recent film has captured the imagination, and yes. So that reinvigorated the enthusiasm for the work that Michael Jackson did all those years ago, right back to when he was a child in the 70s.
7: He was in the Jackson 5.
5: Yeah.
7: And I was just wondering about the amount of history album doing the right ways of getting to the top of the charts, maybe like next year on a re-release or something that, about history, the album, just the album itself being re-released.
5: Oh, look, I think well, you're right. And there are people who certainly weren't around in the 70s when he was a child. So because it stands the test of time and people find it that are now in their late teens or early 20s, maybe even early 30s, that maybe have never really listened to a lot of Michael Jackson. And so they hear it and they find it and then realise how amazing it was. The work in particular was outstanding.
7: I think History was a good album too. I believe it reflected on all his
5: I did. It was a beautiful compilation. Well done, Mark. Well put too. First things first. That's another expression. First things first. What you can't do. Let's do first things third. It's just funny. When you see it written down like that via a text, thank you, 849, first things first. Why not first things second, Tone? Now, somebody else pointed out the levels, digital levels, those that listen on the 3AW app seem a little quiet. Nothing over which we have any control. So humble apologies. That's in the ether. Doesn't come out of this studio. We only have all our settings set up. We spend an hour and a half prior to the program getting all those things correct. We rehearse like there's no tomorrow. Rehearse from 10:30. You've got me practicing all this rubbish. Jimmy Warrnambool, morning.
8: Morning, Tom. Jimmy. I'll get off the speaker. Yeah, get off the speaker, boy. Hey, that woman who rang up, lady rang up before, that her father was Polish.
5: Yeah, yeah.
8: Yeah.
5: What a story.
8: Struck a chord with, yeah. But it's a wonder she survived. The Germans had no love for the Slavs. Hang on, Tony. Hang on. Ruby, get out of there!
5: Oh, hang on a sec. We might come back in just a moment. What was that? What happened?
8: Ruby the kitten. I got her in a cage until she learns to go outside.
5: What?
8: And she bloody keeps attacking this preacher up on the wall. Funny little bitch. Yeah, she got fixed up there the other week, Tony.
5: Okay.
8: Once she gets over that, I'll start letting her outside. She turned up one night. She adopted me.
5: Just a kitten?
8: Yeah, she did that 5 months old.
5: Six months old.
8: She turned up one night on the doorstep, so I adopted her.
5: Well, I hope you don't yell at her too often. Wow.
8: I don't yell at her, I'll throw something at her.
5: You'll hurt her little feelings. She's not feeling the love.
8: She got to learn to. The girl was...
5: Meow.
8: Meow. Just because you haven't got a pussy, you're carrying on like one.
5: Poor little thing.
8: Poor little thing.
5: Yeah.
8: Anyway, the girl, woman I was with in college, her stepfather was a young boy when the Germans went through Holland.
5: Mm-hmm.
8: And he rings him and a few of his mates were scrounging for the coal in the railway shunting yard in the middle of the night, all blackout and everything. And he rings the German guards, spotted them and shot a couple.
5: Yeah, the atrocities of that time were, it's unimaginable. Unimaginable.
8: He'd done his head in because he jumped on a, when the British freed that area of Holland where he was in, he jumped on the ships and ended up on the oil tankers because that was the most money. And he jumped ship in Fremantle. And he was working in timber yards. And this is down in the Otways, but she reckons they found the graves which he had dug for them, for his brother, her brothers and sisters, and buddy and a mother. And Christmas time, he'd get his holiday pay, and they would just head to the bush because he'd get drunk and he'd be after her. And he's like that. And a bloke, you know, familiar with the term mill ends, you know, the scrap bits of timber. You're not listening.
9: Yeah, no, I'm with you, yeah.
8: Yeah. They used to be allowed to take them home. Another bloke pinched his couple of spud bags of mill ends and wouldn't give them back.
9: Mm.
8: So he turned up the next day with a shotgun and shot every light and window out of his car.
9: Oh,
8: and the door panels as well.
9: Yeah.
8: And he'd come into when he was old and in for, oh, and the pet goat, his prized milking goat, right? Carol's mother was hanging the washing out one day. The goat was a niner. So she picked up a can and let it have it.
9: Oh, cruel.
8: No, killed it.
9: Cruel.
8: And they thought, when he comes home, he'll kill us. And
9: oh, that's dreadful.
8: So what they'd done, what she reckons they'd done was, and it was only when he was old and he was almost buggered, he had quarter of a lung capacity and all that, when he was almost buggered, and his gums had been pinched, that she told him that they dragged the goat up to the pen where it stayed overnight, and they got the shave and brush and the soap and lathered its mouth up.
9: Oh.
8: He came home and he seen the dry soap and that.
9: I'm not liking these stories, Jimmy.
8: No. This is what she told me. Because the experience of being in Germany, I mean, you know, Germans in Holland, done his head in.
9: He can only imagine.
8: Mm. Mm. And he was wonderful, and his great pride, like the woman said about not wasting anything. If he threw out, you know, those shopping bags, you know, the ordinary shopping bags, plastic you used to get from the supermarket.
9: Yeah.
8: If he threw out one of them, half of one of them each week, he reckons he's, you know, it was too much waste. He never used to waste anything.
9: Yeah, well, there's a lot, and as one of the previous callers pointed out, the enormous level of waste, you know, that we have. Well, let's just keep it to Australia. In Australia is, you know, phenomenal, well and truly documented. Jimmy, thank you for that. In our app. Hello, Ian.
10: Tony.
9: Morning.
10: Just lighten the mood a bit. With the genie wish thing, where she blinks. It's your show, so you can be the judge. I've got three that I've been thinking about, so you can tell me which one I'm allowed to have.
9: No, I'm loving it. Go, fire away.
10: My first one is, for the rest of my life, Essendon win the grand final over Melbourne by 1 point. Can I have it? Can I have that one?
9: Yeah, okay. Off you go. Off you go, then. That's number one.
10: The second one, 1 point.
9: Every game or every grand final?
10: Every year till I die.
9: Yeah, right. Okay.
10: Yeah. So Essendon win the grand final for the rest of my life. Over Melbourne by 1 point.
9: Yeah, thank you.
10: I didn't think you'd look the other one.
9: Very, very hurtful, Ian.
10: The second one that I want when the genie does arise is Jane Bunn is infatuated with me. And Delta Goodrum is jealous. Can I have that one?
9: Yeah, you can have that one. That's a nice one. Thank you. That's fab. Go on. And third?
10: And my last one is, I've got a little Jack Russell. His name's Easy. I'd love him to be able to talk English. He can talk to me.
9: Right.
10: Like when I'm cooking food.
9: You're pretty sure.
10: What are you cooking, mate? Are you cooking a steak? Is there going to be something for me, you know?
9: So you really think that that's what's going through the animal's head?
10: With mine, I reckon, yeah.
9: That's fantastic. But I'm loving the Essendon-Melbourne thing. Not really, but I'll let you have it.
10: I'm surprised you'd let me have it.
9: No, I'll let you have it. It's clever. There you go.
10: I prefer the Jane Bunn one.
9: No, thank you. That's wonderful. Yes, you would. Good on you, Ian. Well played. App levels are fine. Volume only low. 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You just at low volume. 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I'm sorry. Have we readjusted the microphone a little, Jay? No?
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9: 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So come and jump on board. Rick Milne, we're going to talk about gearboxes. Oh, how exciting. And Phoenix Fireworks an Australian-made, well, I can't see any of it, so you're going to surprise me when we do that, worth about $250. It is Australia Overnight. Good morning.
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0: 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Good morning.
1: Tony Mack.
0: I was reading a fair bit about the brilliance that is Paul Roos, and as a coach, as a trainer, as a speaker, is nothing less than phenomenal. But he makes some points that I was reading yesterday, and he talks about what makes a great team. And the point is, the best teams don't just play together, they hold each other to a higher standard.
1: Good. Yeah, good point.
0: Success comes when individuals put the team first, embrace accountability, and have the courage to tell each other the truth. High performance isn't built on talent alone.
1: And that's proven at the Suns, is it not?
0: Yeah, absolutely. At the moment, it's very much so. Very much so. It's not about talent alone. It's about all the other little things that contribute
1: too
0: to
1: many
0: the
1: players
0: outcome.
1: Play for the, too many of them are playing for themselves.
0: Not for
1: each other.
0: There was a great broadcaster in WA who would always make the point in a loving way, too much money, Tone. I'm telling you, too much money. It was George Grigliosich.
1: Yep.
0: And Georgie would say...
1: He was great.
0: He was great.
1: Yep.
0: And he would say, too much money, just too much money. And that has impacted on in ways that we perhaps don't completely, fully comprehend.
1: I'm going to ask you a question. Can you spell Grigliosich?
0: Oh, don't even start. Don't even start. What a great question. And I knew and loved and worked with him, sat opposite him at a desk for a few years.
1: He
0: was an amazing broadcaster. Yep. Cranky as all get up, but gee, he was an extraordinary broadcaster.
1: He was cranky, but he knew his stuff.
0: Oh,
1: that's
0: he did. And he kept this, he kept journal after journal after journal, hundreds of them, which have gone into some sort of, I hope they're being preserved, I'm sure they will be, of every little note, every little comment that he made, every little note that he made about an elite athlete, whether it would be a runner, whether it be a footballer or a cricketer.
1: He wrote it down.
0: He wrote it down in a book in very small print.
1: How about that?
0: And he would go head-to-head with the late Dennis Cometti, and that was just, it was like
1: would have been fantastic. Oh. Well, George was great.

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2: In Perth, was just a phenomenal, and he'd chew the wacky backy. And so, not the wacky backy, he'd be always out for a smoke. And quite often he'd go out just where he shouldn't go out to have a smoke during a commercial break on a Saturday morning. The next thing, the fire trucks would arrive and they'd pile in because George would forget to put out his smokes. The place would be smoking and there'd be, 27 fireys arriving into 6PR Studios, 10 o'clock on a Saturday morning.
3: What a man. But he was known the breadth and width of the country.
2: He was, very much so.
3: George Grulusich.
2: The great George Grulusich. Look that up, Jay. Just get that spelling, George Grulusich. I think there's a lot of J's in that name.
3: I think it sort of goes, there's not many vowels, I know that.
2: No, there's not.
3: Not many vowels.
2: That's very true. We shouldn't laugh because he was, and look, I'm just looking the way now that Jay's trying to spell it, not even close, Jay. It doesn't even start with a J. It starts with a G.
3: G. G-R.
2: Oh, G-R.
3: Probably
2: J.
3: J. it is some unusual spelling.
2: Oh,
3: so
2: very funny.
3: G-R, that's for sure.
2: Just fantastic. Look, G-R-Y. I think there's a Y in there.
3: Yeah.
2: Good luck, Jay. I'll come back to me in half an hour when you sort that out.
3: Jay, in about 25 minutes.
2: Lots of things to talk about. If you would like to jump on, if you have anything special that you would like to share with the Australia Overnight audience, 133693, and Rick's here to put a little figure on it. You may be sitting on a fortune. Who knows? Let's have a look at this picture. A gear robot. This is in a box.
3: It is a... it's made in Japan, and funnily enough, at one stage... things that were made in Japan were kind of looked down on, but in toys in particular, and this is a little robot, little toy robot, tin, in the original box, Japanese is the best. They do make the best toys, and this one's worth easy $500. The main reason is because you've still got the box that came. Without the box, maybe $200. So the little bit of cardboard's worth about $300. Sounds mad, doesn't it? But that is just the market. The market tells us if you've got an item in its original container, whatever container that might be, it goes for. I would imagine it would go for a watch as well to some degree, wouldn't it? And if you, or at least have all the information that goes with it, not just sitting there by itself.
2: Yeah.
3: Makes a difference, doesn't it?
2: It's an intriguing little thing. I'm just looking at the picture of it now. It's not something that I would want in the house, by the way, but it is an intriguing little presentation.
3: It is. The next one is... now, this was... They used to do sci-fi. They do it now, of course, with all special effects and so forth. It's amazing. This was from back in the days when it was a very low sci-fi. Can we put it that way? Lo-fi sci-fi. And it's called Earth versus Flying Saucers, Calling All Flying Saucers. Now, I can remember seeing that as a youngster, and you could actually see a kind of a string or something connected to it, to this, which thing was like a saucer, flying saucer. But you could actually see how it was attached, and it was running down a string, which you weren't supposed to see, of course. But that's how the flying saucer worked, on a kind of metal string or something. I don't know what it was, but you could actually see it.
2: Mm.
3: So it was very lo-fi, sci-fi.
2: Lo-fi. When you think about those
3: flying saucers, very, very scary. But even that. Because it was so corny, those corny ones are worth sometimes lots of money, like a couple of hundred dollars.
2: I remember one called
3: something like the Curse of the Killer Tomatoes. There was one I seem to remember, and they were pretty hilarious. But at the time, of course, it was pretty exciting. There was no such thing as TV in those times, so for young people, they'd go along to the afternoon movies, like the matinee, they used to call them, and that's where you'd see such a scary movie.
2: Scary film. G.

0: G-R-L-J-U...
1: Hang on, G-R-L?
0: Yeah, G-R-L.
1: J.
0: J-U-S-I-C-H. Grulisic. George Grulisic.
1: I-S-I-C-H. Isn't that great? There's a football player, a young player, playing for a... I think he's just started to play in the AFL, and his name doesn't have any vowels in it. It's a bit like the first four letters of this name.
0: Don't you love it?
1: Yeah.
0: So, George, he played about 12 games for South Fremantle, to which he was dedicated most of his life, did a bit of work at the ABC, then came across to the good side when he left there, and was 6PR in Perth. He was only 68, which is bloody frightening, when he died in 2007.
1: But there is a player, I think he may be, I don't know who he plays for, it might be Richmond, but there is a player at the moment whose name has no vowels. It's just like the first four letter of George's name.
0: Don't you love it? Mm. Somebody will let us know. G'day, Rick. An inquiry regarding DSP Disabled Soldiers Pottery. DSP Disabled Soldiers Pottery. I have a few pieces, says Belle. Belle, you might need to just send a little email overnights@3aw.com.au. Overnights, plural. at 3aw.com.au, so we can have a look at it. Are you familiar with what that might be, Disabled Soldiers Pottery?
1: It was sold as a kind of a fundraiser for disabled soldiers, naturally enough, and it's hard to find. It depends exactly what Dell has, and it would help if we knew, because if it's, for example, if it's a dinner plate, or is it a bread and butter plate, or is it a three piece, what I call a trio, like cup, saucer, and plate? Yep. What is it exactly? It would help. Anyway, I'll give a bit of a rough estimate on it. If it's a dinner plate, they would sell for about $40 each.
0: 50 each. Wow.
1: Yep. And if it's a bread and butter plate, maybe with if it's a trio, like cup, saucer, and plate, that's how they often used to call it, trios, that would sell for perhaps 100. Very unusual. Don't often see it. Would help, if you could give us a bit more info.
0: Send a little picture through if you can do that. Overnights at 3aw.com.au. Sam Thomastown will come to you next. You've got it all to yourself at this stage. 133693.
2: For 4 and 20 pies, Australia's original fan food. Thursday night is massive at the Gabba.
3: Doesn't he love it?
2: The Lions and the Swans go head to head with plenty on the line.
3: Fed it to Cameron and Charlie from the pockets. Kicks the goal. Fed it out to Heaney from centre half forward. And a roost.
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2: I know what's going to happen, Rick. We'll get to about 7 minutes to the top of the hour, and the switchboard will light up. Happens every single week with that time.
3: It's happened lots of times. You're right. Anyway, now's the time, of course.
2: 133-693. Yep. Sam, you stay there. We'll come to you in just a moment. There's a lovely photo you sent through. A fox, if you don't mind. In which suburb?
4: Brunswick.
3: Yeah. How about that? It happened earlier tonight. Earlier in the night, I had to go around to a mate just around the corner, and there he was sitting, large as life, sitting right in the middle of the roadway.
2: Right in the middle of the road.
3: We don't have any around us. We don't have any park. It's not like we're in the middle of a near Royal Park or one of the big parks around the place. But there he was sitting just there in the middle of the road, just looking at me.
2: And you grabbed your camera. It's a lovely little shot. Did you say to yourself, "Well, for fuck's sake"?
3: I suppose you could say something like that if you wished.
2: We'll have a look at what's on in just a moment. Sam in Thomastown, morning.
5: Yeah, good morning, Tony and Rick. Yeah,
3: Sam.
5: What's his name? Peter Sellers made a great movie called After the Fox. It's an old black and white movie. Yeah, because then they end up making a movie called The Gold of Rome, right? On the did you see it, Rick? Yeah, great movie. I've got a couple of small Fitzroy items, Rick. I've got a little banner, the Mighty Lions with a snarling lion. It looks like a wig, but it's on a silk background, maroon with a yellow fringe.
3: Yeah, it does look like his. It's similar. I think it might have been done by a fella called, am I right about this? I might be wrong. John Rogers, maybe? Anyway, I do know it.
5: Yeah, it looks like Rogers. Could be Rogers, yeah.
3: Yeah, he's
5: and
3: a good...
5: Also, what do you reckon there, Rick?
3: I would think 70.
5: Pristine 70 condition,
3: 70 to 100, yep.
5: And also, the Weg, he lent out his motive on this... On handkerchiefs in the 60s, 70s too.
3: Did he?
5: Yeah, I got a white handkerchief, yeah, with the wig just lions, yeah.
3: How about that? And it's definitely a wig illustration on, but no, he didn't do it
5: He's got his little signature down the bottom, yeah.
3: But is it, it's printed onto the handkerchief?
5: Under the handkerchief, yeah.
3: Never seen one, Sam.
2: No, that'd be a bit special.
3: No, that would be a bit special, I'd say. I would think that'd be worth about 50, at least 50.
5: Achoo!
3: Never seen one.
5: It'd be like your gorilla's tie that you wear to the Fitzroy Brisbane Lions Historical Society.
3: I do. I have a tie, and it's got a Fitzroy man taking a mark on the top of the tie, and it says on it, "The Gorillas," which they stopped using in 1958.
2: That long ago?
3: I wear it with pride.
2: I'll bet you should, and you do, which is wonderful. Hey, Sam, always good to hear that voice. Thank you.
5: Thank you very much, boys. Keep up the good work.
2: Looking at that movie, After the Fox, you talk about Peter Sellers, but look at the other two major cast members, maybe arguably the most attractive man in the world, Victor Mature.
3: Probably he'd be number two. I think I'm up there.
2: Yeah, you are. Of course, what am I thinking? And the other one, which I just love, so given this was a movie made in 66, Britt Eklund.
3: There's a name to conjure with.
2: I know. Who came to Australia, stayed at the hotel in East Melbourne, the Hilton.
3: Who did?
2: Britt with Sir Rod.
3: Oh, is that right? Well, they were an item, were they?
2: Oh, yeah. And one of the songs that he sang on, just trying to think which album now, but featured some of the words that she had said in the song. Which I think was, "You're in my heart, you're in my soul."
3: Oh, okay, got it.
2: Which was about... Unless I've got that terribly wrong, I don't think I have. Somebody will tell me if I have. They always do. Britt Eklund. But she was in that movie After the Fox, so she must have been little.
3: She was was a pretty good looker.
2: Wasn't she gorge? What's on? What's happening in the world? What is on, Rick Milne?
3: A couple of things. Now, first off, I had somebody contact me from Perth, and I should mention this. They wanted information about a lot of coins they had. And I put them on. In fact, I should mention this guy because he's very helpful for the people who are in Perth. His name is Michael Smith. He's like Smith without the H. And he's in the London Arcade in town. And his number, for anybody who might require it, is, and this is a tricky one, 9325-3252. I wish he'd have a different number. 9325-3252.
2: Yeah.
3: So anybody's got any in that part of the world, got any coin or banknote queries, Michael's the man to speak to. Now, the thing that...
2: Does he do watches in the arcade? I'm just trying to think. Maybe he does.
3: London Arcade?
2: No, does he do watches in the arcade? Does he try?
3: He does all. He does. Do you know about him?
2: I do.
3: Mm. He does. He's a good man. And I love the London Arcade, just by the way.
2: Mm, it's a gorgeous little arcade.
3: Yeah, so you do know him?
2: Oh, yeah. I don't know him particularly, but I know where exactly the business you're talking about.
3: And he does. He does have watches. You're right. Mm. Quite right. He's got a variety of things in there. It's not just stamps and coins. There's lots of other things as well. Mm. But, he's a watchman. Okay, and there's another one. I'm slightly ahead of myself here. But on the 12th of July... which is not that far away.
2: No, it's not.
3: There's a big card for you. And it's at the Waverley Masonic Centre, 318 Stevenson Road, Mount Waverley. And when we're a bit closer to it, I'll give you a bit more information. But they've got all sorts of... If you're into sport or if you're into trade cards or ephemera postcards, whatever, it's $5 to get in. It's all charity. Charity benefits from it. Incidentally, this is the power of radio. We've mentioned a couple of weeks ago, or during the last couple of weeks with you, an affair that was on called the Winter Solstice at the St. Vincent's, what do you call it?
2: St. Vincent de Paul? Vincent,
3: no, not the other one. The Brothers of Lawrence out in down in Bentley.
2: Right, yep.
3: And we mentioned it a couple of times. They were absolutely flooded with people. They made over $7,000 in charity on that day.
2: That's fantastic. Love to hear those stories.
3: And it came from, and a lot of people mentioned 3AW, heard it in 3AW. So there we go.
2: That's important. You stay there. We'll come to you very shortly. Those that are waiting are Laura and John, 133693, Rick Milne, Antiques and Collectibles here on Australia Overnight.
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2: John. Yeah, you're in Moorabbin. Say hello to Rick Milne, Antiques and Collectibles, here on Australia Overnight.
12: Yeah, yeah. You were talking about music and people that play music. I went when I was about 6 years old to see Winifred Atwell, and I was about to comment on her braziers, how large they were, and my mother stuck her hand over my mouth.
2: Winifred, just look that up for us and remind us, Sir Jay. Winifred Atwell, Winifred.
13: She's a West Indian.
2: Oh, was she? Spelt Winifred was. Atwell, and she was just gorgeous, and she was a great piano player.
13: Couldn't she play?
2: Yeah. In fact, here's some of her music now. No, not yet. We'll see if we can find some.
13: Her mother wasn't impressed.
12: No, she wasn't. Say hello to Mark, anyway.
2: Yeah, we'll do, Johnny. Promise we'll do that for you. Wherever you are around Australia, 133693. Phoenix Fireworks, Rick, Australian made. So just share this with the audience.
13: Yeah, this is a cracker. Australian made fireworks. We did actually made fireworks here. Most of the ones I've heard of came from China and other places. But they were made here in Australia. The funny part is, this fireworks gone off. That's just sold here. And
2: it was
13: the
2: pretty.
13: The fireworks have gone off, and there's a bug being shot up in the.
2: It's the very reason we no longer have fireworks was promoted as the idea why you should buy it.
13: Exactly. And it's a huge explosion. And this fella's been up flying through the air. I think it's one of the funniest posters I've ever seen. Well, I reckon that because it's so bizarre, it's got to be worth a lot of money. I have it up in the hallway. What am I talking about? I've got it here. But I think I paid about $300, $350 for it. I just thought it was the funniest, one of the truly funniest. Can we actually get those up on the AW site? I know Simon can do all that sort of stuff, but that is one that is definitely worth people having a look at because it is one of the funniest of all time.
2: See, Simon has people. We no longer have people.
13: No.
2: Jay's just shaking his head.
13: No. You know? Don't do those things.
2: So just to share with the audience, it is a lovely poster, but it's a poster of an explosion of fireworks. There is a cracker all but up one, the other bloke's clacker, but he's in the air.
13: He is.
2: With some
13: he's
2: sort
13: been
2: of.
13: A, blown up.
2: I know. With an expression of delight on his face.
13: I'm not too sure about that, but he's up there somewhere. It is. The other one that I think is really... Now, how about this? 1935, Collingwood played South Melbourne. And the old South Melbourne.
2: Yeah.
13: Where did they play? They played in Brisbane.
2: No.
13: They did. And it was for points. They used to do it occasionally. In the oldest of old days, way before my time, that's for sure, they would play interstate football games. They'd go up, I suppose. I don't know how they go on the bus, would they? I don't know how they'd get up there. But anyway, they played at the exhibition ground in Brisbane, and this was a souvenir program from that. That would have to be exceedingly rare. Because you would have had to have gone to the game to get the program. And somebody sent it to me, and I valued it at the time. This is going back a bit, I might tell you. It's going back a couple of years. I valued it at $750 easy, because that would be one of the rarest programs of any kind.
2: Isn't it just so special?
13: Isn't it bizarre?
2: 1935. It was
13: July 27th, 1935.
2: And it was played at the what was then referred to as Exhibition Ground in Brisbane.
13: Yeah, which is not the Gabba. It's a different ground altogether, no. Over by Exhibition, where the exhibition buildings are, over there where they were, the Ecker. They call it the Ecker, which is where they have the show, you know, the annual show.
2: Yep.
13: And there was a crowd over there somewhere, apparently, and they played there in 1935. I can only imagine they would have gone up on a bus. They had planes, but they were incredibly expensive to travel by air. And you're talking about you're talking about 36 players plus their support, you know, staff, the coach and all that sort of stuff. So how about that? 1935. Isn't that amazing?
2: And proudly supported by 4BH Brisbane.
13: Radio station, yeah. Yep. Which is one of them. And still there. That station is still operating. So how about that?
2: Just love, love, love, love, love. That is fantastic. We will do this when we come back. We'll wrap it up with Rick Milne and include a wonderful story about the... we haven't mentioned the Buffhead comic, have we?
13: No, we haven't.
2: It's a Buffhead comic for people who have... 133. There you go. 133693, morning.
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2: Hey, Rick, parts of Europe are sweltering. Paris just recording its hottest day ever. Just over 100 degrees Fahrenheit in God's measurements.
13: That's warm.
2: And, of course, they're not used to it, so they don't have air conditioning like we do, all those things. Yeah.
13: No. I wonder what it is in London. It'd be pretty warm there too, I should think.
2: So, well, Ender told us, the same thing yesterday. He said it's just unbelievably, and people are struggling with it because they don't have, you and I can go inside, and mostly
13: no aircon or any of that stuff. Don't do that.
2: They don't have it.
13: Yeah. No. Buffhead, I have two brothers. One of them's got a bit of a big head.
2: It's a bit rude.
13: His email address is Buffhead. Named after the comic. Now, Buffhead was a bit of a character, and he always said the wrong thing. He was just he's pretty hilarious. Not very brilliantly drawn, but it was really it was very popular at the time. You know, back this is an annual. I put them out every year or every so often. But Buffhead, it was such a great name, and that's my brother's email address. Now, looking for a few things. Can I mention them quickly?
2: One, of course you may.
13: East Fremantle, St Kilda and Glenelg. I've got people looking for anything to do with those football teams. Okay, East Fremantle, St Kilda and Glenelg. One from each town. Postcards of all kinds. If you've got a postcard album or two, that'll be helpful. Race books. I've got a race book collector. Cameras. I've got a cameraman. And also comics. I've got people looking for comics. All those things. 0418 339 103.
2: You're a good man. Here's a little Winifred just to take us out for this. It's just quite incredible the way she could play those keyboards, you know.
13: Winnie.
2: Yeah.
13: She was a champ. She was great. I saw her twice or two or three times.
2: Oh, did you?
13: I thought she was great.
2: Really?
13: Yeah.
2: See you, Buffhead.
13: All right, see you later. You too, you big Buffhead.
2: I always wanted to say that on radio. I see you, Rick. Well done, you antiques and collectibles. See you in a couple of weeks. Holy days. All right, here we go. Here's a little bit of Winifred. This will bring back memories. Now, when we come back, plenty of time for your calls. 133 693. It's Australia Overnight. Morning.

0: 3YBFM National News. Harvey Norman's renos are underway, and so is their renovation sale, clearing stock and slashing prices.
1: Good morning, I'm Gabriel Hodson. Vapes containing the potent sedative Entomidate have been found for sale in Australia. Brian Wilson has more.
2: It's a powerful anaesthetic that can cause the rapid onset of sleep. Health authorities say the illegal vapes are now being sold in Melbourne, potentially causing life-threatening situations. The illicit vapes are sold as space oil or K-pods and can cause confusion, vomiting, loss of consciousness and collapse. In New Zealand late last year, more than a dozen people were rushed to hospital after using the substance, which, unlike some opioids, cannot be reversed with treatments such as naloxone. The health department advises anyone suffering from symptoms to call 000 immediately. Brian Wilson, Melbourne.
1: The Albanese government's tax changes will pass through Parliament by the end of the week after reaching a deal with the Greens. The government will rein in the capital gains tax discount and negative gearing concessions. No new confirmed cases of bird flu in WA, but authorities are now waiting on the results of almost a dozen cases. A dead cormorant in Perth and a giant petrel in the Geraldton region are among the latest. WA Agriculture Minister Jackie Jarvis says the isolated nature of the deaths is a good sign that the H5N1 virus hasn't spread further.
3: It's not unusual for these type of migratory birds to be found along the West Australian coast, particularly this time of year when weather events can blow them off course. It is not a concern that these birds were found. I guess because of the species, that's why it was determined that they should be tested.
1: The Minns government will offer a rebate on car registrations and cap public transport fares as part of a pre-election promise. New South Wales goes to the polls in March. It follows a similar move in Victoria, which goes to the polls in November, where a car rego discount caused a government website to crash and train fares were halved. In Queensland, 50-cent fares on city train services will now be made permanent. House prices are falling the quickest in the richest suburbs of our two biggest capitals. The Financial Review says suburbs on Sydney's northern beaches have posted falls of up to 15% since their peak. In Melbourne, the fall is around 8%. A United Nations agency says a plan is underway to evacuate 11,000 seafarers through the Strait of Hormuz. The International Maritime Organization says it'll be done with cooperation from Iran, Oman and other Gulf nations, as well as the United States. It comes as a US and Iran dispute whether Tehran had agreed to allow UN inspectors to view bombed nuclear sites as part of talks towards a permanent end to the conflict. Finance, and the Aussie dollar is buying 69.2 US cents. The Dow Jones is down 20 points and the Nasdaq's down 491.
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1: NRL and Ben Hunt says he's happy to stay at the Brisbane Broncos after signing up for another season. The veteran returns to halfback when they face the Sydney Roosters, with Adam Reynolds out injured. The 36-year-old says he doesn't mind plugging holes for the injury-plagued premiers.
4: I'd love to nail down a position at halfback for sure, but I also understand where we're at the moment, where I'm at and, you know, my role at the club. And if that is doing that role of, you know, a utility or, you know, Mr. Fixer, I guess, then I'm happy to do it.
1: In the FIFA World Cup, Kylian Mbappe has powered France to a convincing 3-0 victory over Graham Arnold's Iraq in a match delayed for more than 2 hours due to storms and bad weather. It comes after Lionel Messi broke the World Cup scoring record as he kicked 2 goals in Argentina's 2-0 win over Austria. And that's the latest in news and sport.
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16: Partly cloudy today, high chance of showers later this morning, winds northwesterly, 15 to 20 k's. Thursday, cloudy, slight chance of showers, top of 15. Friday, partly cloudy, top of 14. And Saturday, partly cloudy, top of 15. Heading for a top of 15 today for Warrnambool, Port Ferry, Mortlake and Terang.
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16: Right now it's 10 degrees.
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17: 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Well done.
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18: We'll come to you very shortly. If you would like to send a massage from the Swedish Prime Minister, 133693 is the number for calls. For the text, 0477693693. So put the 0477, put that up front, and then 693693. For the text, for callers, and God, we need them. You can be part of the program at 133693. Lots of things about which we can chat. If you're just joining us for the first time on this brand new day, nice to have your company. We could be talking at the Ace Radio Network. It is 3AW. This is base where I am here in Melbourne Town. 5AA in Adelaide and 6PR in Perth. Anything you want to raise? Lots of things that we've been chatting about, including some of those so-called, I don't know, jargon phrases, things that really just annoy. There's a lot of text about them, which I'll get to in just a moment, because we have that spell where some of the texts then disappear off the screen. We'll see if we can recover that as we go. G'day, Rick and Tony Mac. Israel, 30 degrees, but I've got the air conditioner, so not so bad. When you look at Paris, there was just saw some shots up on the screen. Temperatures to soar as, in the UK, as high as 40 degrees. 40 degrees in that part of the world, which is very, very warm. I mean, it's warm when we get it here, but they're not used to it, of course. And as Ender Brady pointed out in the program yesterday, they're not set up for the warm weather. At least to varying degrees in Australia, when we get those stinking hot days across Australia, we understand the repercussions and we, you know, we've grown up in this glorious Australian climate. Many in that part of the world, it is foreign. What else are we going to talk about, Jay? The other thing that we had a bit of fun with, if you were Genie, if you just tuned in for the first time, if you were Genie from I Dream of Genie and you could fold your arms, blink, what would be the first thing you would change? You're the genie. You fold your arms. You blink. What is the first thing that you would change? Beverly, morning.
17: Good morning. It's when Facebook arrived, I just put my name on it but never used it. Now, I just peeked at it and emphasised were the words in French. Tout la va bien. Everything is fine. So as a genie, I'll blink my eyes and say, everything is fine in the world.
18: Except that it doesn't feel like that for many of us, Beverly.
17: Oh, but I'm a genie.
18: Will
17: be.
18: All right, thank you. You're a genie, and so you've declared that everything will be fine.
17: Yes, I mean, I did everything.
18: Bless your heart and soul.
17: What's I supposed to do? Unblink my eyes and what else?
18: Well, I think in the series, as pointed out, we made the mistake and said that she wiggled her nose. No, that was a different show. But I think she folded her arms up against her breasts and blinked.
17: Yes. Wow.
18: And that's how it worked.
17: Well, I've just done that, so tomorrow will be a new day.
18: Well, we say that, don't we? You would hope. Now, where you live, up through those beautiful hills of Double View, in your mansion overlooking the city and overlooking the Indian Ocean.
17: Yes.
18: Am I close?
17: No.
18: No.
17: I'm a bit further down. I'm not on the top of the hill. I'm actually right on the edge of Scarborough, so I'm not far from the beach.
18: Well, you can see. Well, you can probably smell the Indian Ocean from where you are.
17: If I went outside,
18: Yeah, you would.
17: Yeah, that's near where your daughter lives, isn't it?
18: Not too far away. Just a couple of shopping centres away, further north of where you are. Yeah.
17: Oh, yes. Mm. Yeah, so actually, in the next couple of days, it'll be beautiful at the beach. It'll be about 18 degrees.
18: I know.
17: Yes, and so
18: it's what's happening with the climate. I mean, even in Melbourne now, as we speak, it's 11 degrees. Now, we got a top today. But keep in mind, this is now, we're into winter, and the expected top is 16 degrees. I was walking around doing a bit yesterday in town, and I got to tell you, it was really pleasant.
17: Oh, well, actually, about a few days ago, it was only 15 degrees here. And then
18: today in Perth, you've got a top of 21 degrees.
17: I know.
18: And sunny.
17: I know, it's lovely.
18: Gorgeous. And Adelaide, probably, they've got a high of 16 degrees, but it's only 6 degrees now. But another sunny day in Adelaide.
17: So with France being very hot.
18: Well, maybe. they're nudging, in the UK, nudging 40 degrees and really warm, about 38 degrees in Paris as we speak. So they're
17: I did read somewhere there is a forecast for Australia of very hot weather. I've forgotten what it's called, some conditions going on. Yeah, so it could be climate change, I suppose.
18: Well, maybe. There is something going on, and then people will be saying, oh, no, it's what happens occasionally. It's always happened, which is probably right as well.
17: In Australia, there's something. There's some sort of current that comes every now and then.
18: Yeah. Beverly, always good to hear your voice. Thank you for being part of it. Look at the Samantha, Darren and Tabitha. Yes, it not bewitched. Did we say bewitched? Did we? Oh, you can't talk. You're eating.
19: We're talking about I dream a genie.
18: Hang on. Just share with the audience, how many TV snacks can you get in your gob in one go?
19: Well, actually, at the moment, Tony, I'm having some boiled eggs. But that's another story.
18: No, get out of town. You're not, are you?
19: Mm.
18: Boiled egg.
19: There's one. And there's just the yolk of the first one.
18: Oh, you don't eat the yolk?
19: I do eat the yolk. It's lovely. Mm.
18: So you eat the white first and then have the...
19: Mm. The yolk. Yeah, crazy, eh?
18: You're an odd human being.
19: Hey, get rid of him. Get rid of him.
18: You're an odd human being. Kyra, morning and happy birthday.
20: Thank you, Tony.
18: Many happy returns.
20: Yeah, I finally made me milestone, Tony.
21: Happy birthday to you. Happy birthday to you. Happy birthday, everybody. Happy birthday to you.
18: On this, your 39th birthday.
20: Yeah, and a bit more.
18: Nah, go with the 39, it's better.
20: I'll go with a milestone for me, I think.
18: Good on you. 60.
20: I finally made it.
18: Well done.
20: Yeah, happy birthday for you too, a couple of weeks ago, wasn't it, or something?
18: And the Festival of Tony comes to a bit of a grinding halt this weekend.
20: Yeah.
18: Mm.
20: Yeah.
18: It might reinvigorate itself on Monday, though.
20: Yeah, I'm down in lovely
2: Gippsland at the moment, Tony.
18: What you doing there?
2: What am I doing there? Mm. I am waiting to be a great, great, great grandmother again.
18: Lovely. Well, look at you, girlfriend.
2: Yeah, waiting to be another great-great-grandmother with all these grandchildren. This is my oldest grandson, Billy. His wife, Charlie Lee's due right now, Tony, on my birthday. Yeah,
18: any day now. Well, that's fantastic news. How many in total now? And can you recognise them? Or do you have to be reminded of who they are and their name?
2: No, I've got them tattooed. I've got their names tattooed on. I've got 58 tattoos, Tony.
18: And you can recognise each and every one.
2: I've got their names on my arm, on my back, when they were born, the dates and everything like that. You know.
18: And it's tattooed on.
2: Yes, yes.
18: But you can't read it on your back.
2: No. Somewhere on me, yeah, but I know when I got them done on me back. Right. I might not be able to read it, but the rest of the grandkids are on me arm, you know, pictures on their head on me arm, you know. Like, I lost my mum not long ago, 4 months ago, Tony, coming up soon. Yeah. I haven't even got a tattoo of me mum yet. I've got it, you know, rest in peace, mum, but I'm going to get a tattoo on one of me brother, you know. I haven't got it done yet. I don't think I've got any room at the moment.
18: What about on the leg?
2: I've got 4 on me leg. I've got them on the side, you know. I've got them all over me, Tony, you know. You know, there's a story with all me tattoos and me kids and grandkids, me mum and dad. I got my first one when I was 15.
18: Oh, 14. Did you? Oh, did you? Where did you recall where you had it done?
2: Yes, I do. It was up in Gippsland. It was up in Sale, actually. It was up in Sale at my older brother David, will be 71 in July. His tattoo shop there, he doesn't have it now. He's back on the rigs again, big boss. It was done there. He did it for me, you know.
18: And so that would have been in what, the early part of the 80s or something, was it?
2: In the 80s. I'm 67 today, Tony. It's a long time ago. No, when I was 14. I was 15. Hang on. 67 today.
18: And so when you stuck off and had a tat, and what did family say when you said, "What are you? What? You're having a tattoo? What?"
2: I had it done, and then I went and showed them and sat down and told them, and they could see it. They weren't too happy. I was 14 and a half when I had it done. I wanted one done, and they didn't allow it, of course, but David did it for me, and when I went home, well, you know, it didn't go down too good.
18: You were a bit of a tear-away, as the grandparents would have said in the day. Tear-away.
2: Yeah. My mum and dad, you know, my mum's not here now, but my dad still is. He's 95 coming up soon, Tony.
18: Good on you.
2: I'm going to have a lovely birthday like you, you know, all day with me family and kids, and then maybe like you, coming 3 or 4 the next morning, you know.
18: I tell you what, that birthday the other day, last Saturday week, it was one of the most memorable dinners and early mornings into a Saturday morning I've had for years. It was fantastic. Yeah. Nothing awful. It was fun, laughter, tears, great food, some sensational wine, and great company. And that's as good as life gets, Kyra, isn't it?
2: Yeah, that's what I'm going to have tomorrow, Tony, you know. Like, I've got a girlfriend, like I said. I haven't seen her for 40... I have seen her now at Christmas, but for 40-something years. But all those 45 years that I didn't see her, you know, she used to live in Perth. She's in Gippsland now. And I'm going over there for a week soon with the kids. Just myself. It depends on my health.
18: Of course it does.
2: Just me. Yeah, just for a week. Going to Fremantle. I've got a cousin that lives there.
18: Down in Frio. Kyra, you just celebrate in great style and many happy returns.
2: Yeah, I've got a coffee machine off one of the kids, Tony, so I'll have a nice coffee. And I'm about to go and have some nice prawns and some oysters at the moment.
18: Oh, beautiful. Half your luck. Even this time of the morning, prawns and oysters. It would work perfectly. Chris, we'll come to you next. Australia Overnight. Hey, good morning, wherever you are, 133693. Come and have a bit of fun with us.
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18: Oh, gee, lots of message. The distinction between Genie and the other one. Genie and who was the other one, Jay? Barbara. Well, so but that was Barbara Eden. That was Genie, yeah?
19: That's correct.
18: I love it when you just nod. Nod makes no difference on air.
19: Well, I'm doing a Genie, aren't I? No,
18: you are. Watch out. So then, Bewitched. We can hear. We can hear you type now.
19: Oh, sorry about that. I'll just go away and type more.
18: Thank you. I was wondering what you did. You just started to type, and I'm thinking we can hear the typing in the background. You made me laugh. So Genie. Nodded the head, and Bewitched moved the nose. We clarified that. OMG, really? Is this one of the most riveting things we can talk about? I'm sure she called him Master. Well, she did. Yes, Master. Wouldn't you like one of those in your house? Barbara Eden. Wonderful. Where are we going? Chris and Kilda, morning.
26: Morning, Tony. How are you doing?
18: Chris, well, thank you.
26: Music quiz. What happened to it? Not on?
18: No, we had that last week.
26: Oh, I thought it was a weekly thing.
18: No, every couple of weeks. But that will be on holidays because we're going on holidays. So that will return in about 3 weeks' time for the very popular music quiz.
26: All right, mate. Thank you.
18: You're more than welcome. Thank you for being part of the program. Look at all these texts. I'll get to them in just a moment. I'm sure he called him Master. Yes. You didn't say Bewitch. You said wriggle the nose and then the wrong show. I drifted off when you said folded arms against her. But, well, that's what she did. She would raise her elbows at breast level and then just blink. And that's how it all happened. No callers? No? Not at this stage, Jay? Nothing. All right, go. 133-693. Anything you would like to raise on the program? We need some callers between now and then. The question is, if you were Jeannie, you nodded your head, what's the first thing you would change? Right? That's the question we've had, having a bit of fun with as we go through the morning together. We looked at jargon, and no great contributors around jargon that becomes annoying, or expressions, if you like, that become a little irritating over time. And I probably use some. You probably use some. So share the ones that really get up the snoz. And the idea that best things are free, does that still resonate? The idea that the best things in life are free, is that true today? Kathleen, morning. Thanks for waiting. Hi.
1: Oh, thank you. I was just wondering if you could tell me the male star of Dallas and I'd Dream of Jean, please.
18: Yes, I certainly could. So you're thinking of the character that played Tony in Jeannie?
1: Yes.
18: Right. So the cast of that, that was Larry Hagman.
1: Oh, thank you so much.
18: Do you remember Larry Hagman?
1: I do. I just couldn't remember his name. I've been doing a puzzle to keep the brain working, and I just couldn't remember his name.
18: And then on the other side of that, he became in charge of, I nearly said the Ponderosa, but he became very, very famous in the TV show, which really was wonderful in the 80s, which was called?
1: Dallas.
18: That's the one. And what an incredible program that we all fell in love with. And who shot JR?
1: That's exactly right, yes. But thank you so much for your help.
18: You're more than welcome. It's why we're here in the middle of the morning to help with those tiny little questions that people have, Jay. You wouldn't remember who shot JR and how phenomenal that was.
19: I knew it was on. I saw the TV show, but I did not know what was going on.
18: No, well, you would have been too little.
19: Yes, I was. Yeah, it was
18: so
19: on the screen, but I
18: at the time, those that did watch it were fascinated episode after episode around the world. It took
19: it was huge.
18: It was massive. And it ended off with who shot JR? And that was the question that we had to live with for months without ever really knowing.
19: Did they ever find out who it was, Tony? I can't remember. I didn't see it.
18: You're going to ask the audience across Australia who shot JR. You're going to be inundated with calls. You know that, don't you?
19: who was it?
18: You can set it up.
19: It's a mystery.
18: You all watch right. This.
19: Well,
18: one double ring through. Tell us who shot JR.

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15: Good morning, wherever you are, right across this wonderful nation that is Australia. You could be at 5AA in Adelaide. Good morning to you. 6PR in Perth, the ACE radio network throughout Victoria, and 3AW right here, where I'm sitting here in Melbourne town. Just in the last couple of days, I pondered, as many of us do. Rod, we'll come to you in just a moment. I ponder the idea of what we don't know. It's what we don't know, and what we do know, what we don't know, what we don't know, but don't know that we don't know it. And so the idea of finding out more about this organisation, this dreadful organisation about Hezbollah. And so in short, what I discovered in detail is a Shiite Muslim political party, militant group based in Lebanon, organisation, extensive security apparatus, political organisation, social services network, have fostered its reputation as a state within a state, whatever that means. David, you might like to share that or the information around that. Founded the chaos between the 15-year Lebanese civil war, the Iran-backed group is driven by its opposition to Israel and its resistance to Western influence in the Middle East. That's pretty much it. That's very nutshell. Oh, there's another jargon, isn't it? In a nutshell. But essentially, that's what it is. Opposition to Israel, its resistance to Western influence in the Middle East. And the hatred stems from there. Is pretty much in the nutshell. There's a lot more. The history of that goes back in many, many decades, back to, you know, 75 and then the different power of around about 1979, but it's worthwhile having an understanding. You can understand just how influential and debilitating an organisation like that can be. The question that Jay and I talked about earlier this evening off-air was,

0: Is it difficult to envisage the idea that another nation at some point, or organisation, God forbid, could have that level possibly of influence in a country like Australia? Now, you and I walk around as if everything's reasonably good in life. And for the most part, it is. We've got some political issues, no question. But it's not like the brutality of things that are happening the other side of the world. We're removed from that to some degree. But is it possible to envisage, and under what circumstances could you possibly imagine, that Australia could be in a situation not dissimilar to what's happening in other countries at the moment? Just thought I'd get your feedback on that. 133-693, if you have some thoughts and ideas around that to share, not only with me, but around Australia. Rod, morning.
1: Morning, Tone. I don't want to get bogged down on that heavy question of yours at the moment, so I'm going to go to the light.
0: No, please do. Keep it light. It's just something about which people may care to ponder should they, you know, choose to do so.
1: Yeah. Are you familiar with the premise of Schrodinger's cat?
0: Sorry, the which cat?
1: Schrodinger's cat. It's a science problem. There's a box, and inside the box is a cat. And nobody knows whether the cat is dead or alive. And the only way to find out whether the cat is dead or alive is to open the box. So at the moment immediately preceding opening the box, the cat is both dead and alive.
0: So spell that for me. Is that S-C-H-R-O-D-I-N-G-R, Schrodinger's cat?
1: Yeah.
0: A thought experiment devised by an Austrian physicist to illustrate a bizarre concept in quantum mechanics known as a superposition.
1: Yeah, where you can be both one thing and another thing at the same time. So
0: no, but I'm intrigued.
1: Extrapolating on that, you've heard the saying that buttered toast always falls buttered side down and a cat always lands on its feet.
0: Yeah.
1: So working on the Schrodinger's cat theory, if you were to place the buttered toast on the cat's back and the cat fell off some object, which side lands?
0: Oh, very good question.
1: On its feet or does it land on the buttered side down toast?
0: Yeah, very good question. And I don't have the answer, by the way. But it's a bit like, can we stand up and sit at the same time, Rod?
1: Yes, exactly.
0: And the answer would be?
1: Exactly. No, you can't.
0: No.
1: But, and as for your question for the preponderance, I know the answer to it already. We would never, ever be in that situation. Because all we got to do is just allow other countries to keep walking in the front door with money and buying the country off us, just like we've been doing for the last 50 years.
0: Yeah, and so that may be a roadway to some degree for that to happen.
1: Yeah.
0: Possibly, but we don't know really, do we? What plans might be, you know, you can imagine other nations at some point, and it's happened in your lifetime, my lifetime, where other nations have looked down there and gone, hello, it's a bit nice down there. And it was
1: there's all this big panic about China and China doing this, China doing that, China doing something else. And I've said this before to other commentators on the radio and on this station and on other stations. We don't have to worry about them coming in to take us by force. They'll just walk in the front door with a suitcase full of money and buy the country just like they've been doing for the last 30 years.
0: Exactly.
1: If you have a look at it, we sold a great heap of this country off to do the People's Republic of China. They own more of Australia than the Australian government owns of it.
0: I'm not too sure whether that is true or not. However, what we do know is people come in, they have a wallet full of Stan, and they go, how much? You want it? Yeah, done. Here's $30 million, walk off your farm.
1: Yeah, thanks very much. Yeah, exactly. Yep.
0: That's the world in which we now live.
1: Yes, Stan Cash. I understood that one straight away when you said that.
0: Thank you very much, Rod. Excellent work. If you have good to talk, keep in touch. Thank you. Wednesday, 24th day of June, 2026. If you're having some birthday today, or friends, family, loved ones are having a birthday, and Kyra mentioned her birthday. Happy birthday again, Kyra. You would be sharing with some really interesting people in no particular order. Bill Armstrong is a birthday boy today. I hope he's listening or will get the message. Founder of Australia's Armstrong Studios, 97 is Bill Armstrong. In South Melbourne Studios, he opened 1965, thousands of acts over the years, and internationals all recorded there. Armstrong, that John Farnham, accompanied by Whirring Vacuum, belonging to the studio's cleaning lady, was recorded there. Sadie the cleaning lady. And Molly Meldrum produced lots of things in Armstrong Studios all those years ago, including working with Russell Morrison, The Real Thing. And the Easy Beats, I think they recorded She's So Fine in that studio. In 77, Armstrong left the studio to work SBS Radio before starting Eon FM. He did. Billy Armstrong, hope you're well and happy, thinking of you today, 97. Other birthdays include, in no particular order, Jeff Beck. No longer with us, but passed away in 23. But the guitarist replaced, I think, Eric Clapton as a guitarist for the Yardbirds, left the group in November of 66, and Beck's highest charting album came later, was Blow by Blow in 75. But the brilliant Jeff Beck, what a guitarist. Colin Blunstone from, as somebody pointed out via a text earlier, is 81. And you probably, it's not necessarily a household name, but he was the lead vocalist with the British band The Zombies. He's 81 today. Happy birthday, Cole. Welcome to Australia Overnight.

0: there it is. There. Oh, well, thank you. Thank you for pointing that out, Jay. Excellent work. On top of your game yet again. Excellent. Colin Blunstone, no relation to the boot, is a birthday boy today. He's 81. But what a massive hit that was. One of the three really big ones. She's Not There. I think the other one was Tell Her No. And Time of the Season, also a gorgeous song. A topic. If you were Genie, you nodded your head, what would be the first thing you would change? That's still up for grabs. Lots of texts coming through, and we do appreciate it. Sometimes they become quite overwhelming with the feedback we get. Mostly good, occasionally not so good, but you live and die. You didn't say Bewitched, you said Wriggle the Nose, and then the wrong show drifted off when you said Folded Arms Against the Breast. Thank you, I think we read that one. Most annoying and overused word since the 90s is? Oh, that's a great question, and I think it's correct, Craig. I'm not going to say it, because I reckon that would be one for the listener to contribute. The one word that is has consumed, and it happens on this program. It happens on lots of things to which we listen or look, and then you go, oh, there it is again. And sometimes, I know when we're doing interviews, Jay, you will put that to the guest of the particular segment, and they will say, and then give the response. Politicians will often use this word. Is it overused? You bet it is. Eli Wallach, who played TUCO, is that Tuco the Good, the Bad and the Ugly, passed away on this day in 2014. I think he was 98. They were all ugly in the movie. The Good, the Bad and the Ugly. Eli Wallach. Do you know, I've seen it, but I don't remember it. But it was a great piece of music associated with that film as well. What is the most overused word in the English-Australian language? There's a topic. That'll make people think. 133693.
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9: Jay, I reckon there was a fantastic piece of music associated with that film, a theme from The Good, Bad and the Ugly, which, and I can't remember whether it was an instrumental or whether it was a tune. Anytime you turn on that microphone, what can you see in front of you? Good, Bad
10: Let's
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9: There it is.
10: Taking a look at the first song
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10: From the soundtrack.
9: That's better.
10: For a few dollars more?
9: Good, Bad, the Ugly. Original Good, Bad, the Ugly. I think a few dollars more was... They're all spaghetti, but I'm just thinking...
10: Fuga Cafano.
9: That's the one. Hugo Baby.
10: This one.
9: That's it. This is the one.
10: Oh,
9: wow. Remember this scene.

0: Ennio. Ennio, Ennio, Ennio. Morricano or Morricane, is it? Anyway, great piece of music, fantastic piece. Haven't heard that for years. Very closely associated with that film. Helen, morning. Helen, morning.
1: I was going to say it was an instrumental. I didn't think it had a tune to it, but I can't remember the movie either.
0: It's a long time ago. I reckon it's at least the 60s, that film.
1: Has to be that far back.
0: Yeah.
1: Is the most used word, excuse me?
0: Go on.
1: No, I was just going to ask, is that the word? Because you said one word. So I'm wondering whether it's excuse me to buy time.
0: No. Having said that, quite a few people have said things like... no, that's not the one. Oh, thank you and yes, where particularly politicians will say thank you and yes as a... And we all do that a little bit to just collect your thoughts once you've heard the question to then regroup if we come up with a response.
1: Does anybody really say what they mean to say? You know, like, is this hat look good on me or does this... Whatever. You really don't. Because you think before you say anything so that you don't hurt people's feelings,
0: well,
1: in a sense.
0: That. I mean, what's the answer to the question, Helen? Do these jeans make my bum look fat?
1: I look yeah, of course. Oh, God.
0: I know. Oh. How do you ever respond to that question?
1: No, look, but no, I mustn't say this. My daughter's very, she's pear-shaped. She's a lovely daughter, very good looking, but she's pear-shaped. And we didn't tell her that things look bad on her because she's pear-shaped. She's not fat. She's thin, but she's pear-shaped. But you never, even though she's my daughter, I would never tell her that looks horrible on you. But because you don't want to hurt people's feelings. And I'm positive people will say the same thing to me. You know, they won't tell me I'm overweight. They'll say, oh, don't you look, you know, you look well.
0: And when somebody
1: says to me, you look well.
0: That's the other, oh, gee, you look well.
1: Yes.
0: What does that mean?
1: I look well.
0: That's fantastic. So in other words, we have determined, Helen, that everyone lies.
1: Of course we do.
0: And yet people are critical because politicians lie. Well, yeah.
1: Of course they do. And you've got to take it that they're lying. If you take it that they're lying, then you look at it in a different way because you think, okay, how much of what they're saying is true? Maybe it's my advanced age or whatever.
0: I don't think so. It's probably been going on for generations where people have told...
1: Oh, I think that it has.
0: Yeah, that tell stretch stories, if you like, to define your position that's going to suit the occasion.
1: Of course it is. Of course you do. And I don't think, even if there's an argument with two people, everybody has their own perception of how that argument went. So you only have to look at that as well because there is a grain of truth on either side, but it's how you look at it. In your own eyes. Sorry, am I being very philosophical?
0: No, Helen, I think you're just marvellous. It's always good to have you on the program. Thank you for that. Adam Drysdale, morning.
2: Yeah. Helen just told my thing. I lost my...
0: We were talking about those expressions about things that are well and truly overused that probably most of us say. I know I do. I try to curtail it from time to time, but it just comes out where the response will be and it becomes a almost like a filling word. It's like an ummer and ah. You're umming or you're ahhing to collect that next thought in your own head before you move on to the sentence.
2: Yeah, and now I've just lost it. I'm sorry about that.
0: No, not at all. It happens all the time, Adam.
2: Yeah.
0: Not just not just you.
2: No. She stole me my wicket. She did well.
0: Stolen your wicket. That's a great expression. Can I use that one? I haven't used that for a long time. Just remind us where Drysdale is, Adam.
2: We're down the coast.
0: Down on the coast. Which coast? Is it near Portsea or is it near Anglesey? Or is it near Glen Elm?
2: Here's
0: another question for you. What state, maybe? That might be a starting point. In which state are you?
2: Victoria. Arlington.
0: Port Arlington, know it well. Beautiful, Adam. Well done, you. Well played. I think Adam might have been a little... You do. When you can't remember something, ever been in that situation, Jay? Haven't we all at some point? Well, there's two words I hear all the time, says 759, which is a goodie. You know? What are you thinking? You want to go down the shops, you know?
3: You know, I've got something for you.
0: Well, that's it, yes. Or the other one that's a sorry, or sorry's just the hardest word. Sounds like you're thinking of folded arms. No, I'm not, but thank you. The good, bad, the ugly. What a great piece of music. Thank you for all that feedback via the text. Continue 0477 693 693. It is Australia Overnight. Good morning.
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0: Yeah, it was a tragedy, of course. We forget that. Clint Eastwood, Eli Wallach, Lee Van Cleef, and a whole cast of many other Italian names, which is just fantastic. Il Buono, Il Brutto, Il Cattivo in Italian. Wow.
10: 3YBFM National News. Harvey Norman's renos are underway, and so is their renovation sale, clearing stock and slashing prices.
18: Gabriel Hodson. Energy giants may have breached misconduct laws, pushing through huge increases in daily supply charges. The federal minister has asked the Energy and Competition watchdogs to investigate. Chris Bowen says if retailers' underlying costs are coming down, then customers should feel the benefit. In recent weeks, some customers have been told their daily charge will go up from next month by as much as 86%. Two seabirds found dead at Fowler's Bay on the South Australian Nullarbor are being tested to see if the H5N1 bird flu has spread from WA. Local Rod Keogh was told Seven they had to take precautions collecting the birds.
19: Full chemical suit, gloves, rubber gloves, taped at the sleeves, boot protectors, full face protection, a respirator.
18: Australian data centre giant NextDC has bought $165 million worth of land originally set aside for more than 2,000 homes on the northern outskirts of Geelong. It comes as 36 mayors from around the world make a joint pact in London that data centre growth won't be detrimental to communities or the planet. But in many cases, local governments are bypassed when it comes to planning decisions that state governments want to roll out. Australian health authorities have issued a warning about a potent sedative which has been detected in vapes. Some vape products have been found to contain etomidate, a powerful anaesthetic which can cause rapid onset sleep sedation, confusion, vomiting and loss of consciousness. The health department says the effects could be life-threatening if the substance was used with alcohol, opioids or other sedatives. A London to Perth Qantas flight has made an unexpected landing 1,500 k's away in Karratha for refuelling. The Boeing Dreamliner was scheduled to end its 17-hour flight in Perth at midday, but WA Today reports a flight path adjustment caused by bad weather left the plane short of fuel. Karratha Airport was only recently approved to accept larger aircraft. And Darryl Braithwaite has unplugged his microphone for good. The 77-year-old says it's become increasingly challenging to sing comfortably after an amazing 58 years in the music industry.

0: cents, and the Aussie dollar is buying 69.2 US cents. The Dow Jones is up 110 points, and the Nasdaq's down 375.
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0: West Coast Fever head to Melbourne this weekend, where they'll battle for a place in the Super Netball Grand Final. Coach Dan Ryan says his team's worked hard to get where they are.
2: The Vixens are the defending champions. They've got their premiership team that still sits there. They'll know how to show up for a prelim final, but what you look at in their current form is it shows vulnerability, and it is up to us to work really hard to try and expose that. We're expecting Vixens at their best, and we'll be demanding us at our very best as well.
0: The winner of Saturday night's preliminary final will face the Adelaide Thunderbirds in the big one. Portugal is about to kick off its match with Uzbekistan in the FIFA World Cup. Cristiano Ronaldo will be hoping his side can find some much-needed form after the superstar came under fire following the world number 9's draw against Congo in their opening match. Aussie Kim Birrell has taken a handy lead, winning the first four games of the opening set of her match at the Lexus Eastbourne Open against her Czech opponent, Barbora Krejčíková. However, the number 4 seed has hit back, winning the next three games, with the 28-year-old Aussie now leading 5-3. That's the latest news in sport.
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10: Partly cloudy today. High chance of showers later this morning. Winds northwesterly, 15 to 20 k's. Thursday, cloudy. Slight chance of showers, top of 15. Friday, partly cloudy, top of 14. And Saturday, partly cloudy, top of 15. Heading for a top of 15 today for Warrnambool, Port Ferry, Mortlake and Terang.
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10: Currently, it's 9 degrees.
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13: This is Daryl. What a great version he did. Major hit for Daryl Braithwaite. You're my world, you're everything.

0: is, in the real sense of the word, he is legendary, and we love him for that. He is just an extraordinary performer, and he's pulled the pin here at retirement. And I think words that I'm praising here, he said he just was no longer enjoying that process of performance, which is brutally honest of him to make that declaration, and well done him for doing it. But he will sadly be missed from the stage. For those that have grown up, certainly in Australia, we've known and loved him forever. Since I'm thinking very early 70s when they came onto Sherbet, and the rest is history. Then there was a bit of a lull in his campaign, in his career, which was well and truly documented. I think was doing some, like working for one of the councils, as I recall, but somebody who knows more about Darryl than me will remember. And then came back with a massive top-selling album. And that was transformational, and then recreated himself, I guess, through that and ongoing and the love and affection for people like Darryl. The same as John? Well, probably when you think about it, different to John, clearly, John Farnham, but they were remarkable performers both for different reasons. Artie, you'd remember and fondly remember how good Darryl Braithwaite was.
1: Good morning, Tony Mack and Jay, of course. I used to ride my push bike in the 70s to that song, and you end up, you put a really good one for the end of his career, You're My World.
0: It's a great one. Yeah, and he did that wonderful version. It was a bit of a surprise when he did that. It became a monster hit as a solo artist.
1: Yeah, well, as you know, Sherbet did really well, Summer Love and many, many more. Well, and
0: How's that was brilliant.
1: Yeah, anyway, I heard you play The Good, The Bad and The Ugly before in America, and I still got it on a vinyl record.
0: Great piece of music. Who did the original of You're My World in the late 60s? Was that Cilla Black?
1: Oh, I can't remember that far. Some I do, some I don't, but I was a toddler and I heard it on the radio in Mumphumon. But yeah, that was a great version of Darryl Braithwaite, and I've got quite a few albums of his. I can't remember who done the 60s version.
0: Cilla Black it was. I'm thinking that when the press release came out yesterday about Darryl saying, well, just not, you know, no longer feeling the, you know, the idea of performance, going out on stage, doing it, and no longer enjoying that process, sort of resonated in a sense. I must confess, there was a moment of sadness. I felt sad not for Darryl, but for that era. Does that make sense?
1: Yeah, well, you know, when I was working at the G-Bung in Hawthorne doing security, and the DJ would whack on horses, and the crowd just would still go crazy over it.
0: Such a beautiful song. Gorgeous song.
1: It is. Yeah, it's my favourite song.
0: So, as you can imagine, Artie, there'll be a lot of conversation over the coming days, I would think, about the retirement. It's not like we've lost him, by the way. He's still well and truly alive, but retiring from performing. It'd be interesting to find out whether he ever record again. Maybe that's on the agenda or not. Only One You is the second best Oz rock song of all time. Big tick, brilliant. Only One You, which was a Sherbet song, Jay, because I'm looking at Jay, and the reason I say that is Jay is not even familiar with the great work of Sherbet and or Darryl. So, I mean, he's young, he's gorgeous, but he's young. And I say that with great affection on the basis that, you know, the audience would have grown up listening to Darryl and watching Darryl, those bands that were so important, particularly during the 60s into the 70s. It was either a Sherbet fan or a Skyhooks fan during that time. There were the people that loved the Sherbs, the young ladies that loved the Sherbs, Sherbet, and then there were the people that were fascinated by the Hooks as well. Why'd you point me? You pointed me.
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0: Big Loud Voice can't hear you.
2: From Sherbet.
0: Oh, right. We might do that a bit later on.
2: Oh, okay.
0: It's a great. It is a fantastic song. Track. Nice. Johnny and Moorabbin. Morning, John.
3: Good morning. I just pulled out a DVD. No, a CD of Darryl Braithwaite with Tommy Emmanuel.
0: Oh, really? What tracks are on that?
3: I don't know. I'm trying to find out, but I can't see it. They don't have the names of the songs on it, In the Distance or something. Higher Than Hope.
0: Higher Than Hope, which was big hit for Daryl.
3: Yeah, and I think Tommy Emmanuel's playing it.
0: Oh, well,
3: but
0: sure,
3: I haven't put it. I can't put it on, unfortunately, because my radio and CD player are broken down.
0: Oh, don't you hate that?
3: Yeah. And it's not that old either. Anyway, I've just been peeling garlic and I've just put some into honey.
0: Oh,
3: and,
0: really?
3: Yeah, and I just ate some.
0: It's supposed to ward off. It's supposed to ward off any evil, isn't it?
3: No, it wards off colds and flus.
0: Which is another form of evil, maybe. Yes,
3: yeah,
0: you're probably right about
3: evil,
0: that.
3: Yeah.
0: In fact, I had some garlic on a pizza yesterday. I grabbed a little bite of pizza for lunch, and it was just and garlic. It was just fantastic.
3: Right. Well, the I also rang in earlier today about the, rosemary and lemon.
0: Mm-hmm.
3: You put the half a lemon in first, then you heat up the rosemary for about 5 minutes, boil it, and then you put the two together.
0: Perfect.
3: And drink it, and it tastes foul, but it's good for your brain.
0: Supposed to be very good. What about some vinegar?
3: Oh, well, I wouldn't put vinegar in it.
0: And what about, do you ever think about, as we do, do you ever think about putting the lime in the coconut and drink it all up?
3: I've never had coconut milk.
0: Repeat after me. You put the lime into coconut.
3: You put the lime in the coconut.
0: And drink it all up.
3: And drink it all up.
0: One more time. You put the lime into coconut and drink
3: it all up.
0: And then say, doctor.
3: Doctor.
0: Is there nothing I can take?
3: To get rid of the taste.
0: No. Is there nothing I can take to relieve this belly ache?
3: Oh, yeah, right.
0: And put the lime in the coconut and drink it all up. Who sang that?
3: I don't know.
0: Have a listen. We'll do that very shortly. What a great track that was. You put the lime in the coconut and drink it all up. You put the lime in the coconut. Shut up, McManus. Jan, Muckleford, morning. Jenny.
4: Yeah, I know that song.
0: Great song, isn't it?
4: I rang up to tell you that there were people who were both Skyhooks and Sherbet fans.
0: Really? Did ever the twain meet?
4: Well, I'm talking about myself.
0: Oh, wow. So you were both in love with both lead singers.
4: I wasn't. No. Well, I love Churl and I love Red in the Hooks. And, of course, I love Daryl Braithwaite and I love horses. I was just talking to Jay about that. We got a bit distracted, so I didn't hear what else you've been talking about. But I just wanted
0: That's
4: to...
0: That's right. So you do your own little program out there and we got nothing to share when you come on air because you've already talked to Jay about it. Excellent.
4: Yeah, that's right.
0: Remarkable piece of production.
4: Anyway, what's this about you going on holiday?
0: I'm having a holiday. Holiday.
4: How am I ever going to live without you?
0: Oh, now there's another great song. How can I live without you?
4: That's Bolton, wasn't it? Michael Bolton?
0: I think it was Bolton. Bolton.
4: Have you got the hair like him? Nah.
0: I wish I did.
4: Anyway.
0: Well, I did when I was about 21 or 22 and then... Or went downhill after that.
4: Oh, you didn't go downhill. Don't denigrate yourself. Any rate, have a great holiday. How long are you going to be away?
0: Well, at this stage, 2 weeks. But watch this space. Negotiations.
4: 2 weeks.
0: 2 weeks and negotiations are ongoing. You know what I'm saying?
4: I will not survive 2 weeks without you, Tony.
0: Well, I feel the same way about you, Jan. Do you want to go dancing?
4: You have a great time anyway.
0: See you. Love your work. Johnny Doremus, good morning.
5: This is John Doremus with the Passing Parade of the story of a most obnoxious ghost. No English castle or manor house worthy of the name is without its legendary ghost. Not so long ago, when a manor house was up for sale, the owner advertised it as being complete with all modern conveniences and a family ghost. Well, he was besieged with offers. It's unlikely, however, that many offers would be made for a ghost with the disposition of Squire Sir George Blount, whose irascible spirit terrorized an entire community for almost two centuries. I'll be back with a story after this message.
6: A cowboy on the prairie knows what sunrise means. I'll have a cowboy's breakfast of crisp, fresh bacon and Heinz baked beans.
5: Squire Sir George Blount was not noted for his agreeable nature. He was, by all accounts, a most unpleasant old party, and there were few who mourned his passing when he was laid to rest in the family church in the 17th century. His life had been soured by his daughter's elopement with a man he detested. He drank himself into gout and died violently, cursing the young couple and vowing to haunt them in their lives forever. Nobody took much notice at the time. There was some consternation, however, when a few weeks after the burial, three servants who were washing some clothes in the Blount family fountain came scurrying back to the hall in a state of hysteria, declaring that the ghost of Sir George had pursued them. They had been happily washing away, they said, when the water began to bubble and steam in a most eerie manner. And then, to their horror, the figure of Sir George, dripping wet and mounted on his favorite charger, emerged and drove them to flight. The new squire made light of the tale, but soon had cause to change his tune. Before the week was out, Sir George was riding high, creating havoc in the family ranks. He took to appearing when they gathered in the vaulted dining room for their cuts of steaming venison. Bursting through the wall in a phantasmal coach drawn by four nightmarish horses, he would drive the length of the great refectory table before vanishing. His vivid countenance glared through window panes and materialized in dark corridors. No guest would eat or spend the night at Kinlet Hall, and it was impossible to keep the servants. The old boy was as lively as ever 150 years later, when the family decided to pull down the old hall and build a new one further from the church that held his bones. The loss of his old home goaded Sir George into venting his spleen on all and sundry. With Blount's fountain as his headquarters, his hauntings became so frequent and so shocking that the whole countryside fell under his spectral shadow till at length in 1750... the locals sought church aid to rid Kinlet of the unearthly pest. The usual practice of reading down a ghost with nonstop praying was followed, and finally, as is recorded, Sir George's reluctant spirit was shepherded into a bottle, which was sealed and placed under the effigy on his grave. Well, his hauntings ceased from that day, and for 140 years the bottle remained there intact. It disappeared when the church was renovated in 1893. Just what became of that bottle is not known. But happily, old Sir George hasn't been heard from since. Our time is up till we meet again for another chapter in the Passing Parade. This is John Doremus. Thank you so much. And goodbye for now.
0: Johnny, thank you for that. Yes, it was Cilla Black. Cilla Black, I think, did the original version, You're My World. And then some years later, not that long after Cilla Black had the hit in the 60s, then Daryl recorded and became a number one song, I think, around Australia for Daryl and my other brother, Daryl. You can possibly say hi to Artie. Yeah, he's a great contributor to the program. Thank you, 579. Well done. He is a regular contributor and always good value and very loyal to the program, for which we are most grateful. We also had sherbet lollies. Yes, we did. Tone, love the program, but love my Adelaide Crows more, says Liz. Liz, go away. The hurt's still there. All my girlfriend's middle name were How's That? What? Best music was Cilla Black. Yes, it was. Thank you. Whose real name, Cilla Black, what was her real name, Jay? Cilla Black.
7: Oh, got me on that one.
0: Cilla White. She was Priscilla White.
7: Oh, Priscilla White.
0: Yeah, I know.
7: What?
0: Who would have thought, but was known as Cilla Black, was her stage name. Real name, Priscilla White. Most annoying overused word, yes, for me, and lots of others have nominated, absolutely. Now that we've said that out loud, now monitor the time in the next, whilst I'm away, over the next 2 weeks, how often you hear a politician, somebody in the media, somebody on air, somebody who's being interviewed, use the word absolutely. It's like a fill-in word. And we all have them, by the way. Look at me, look at me, look at me. We all have them. But absolutely.
7: Absolutely.
0: Yeah.
7: Absolutely.
0: It's almost one of, like, you've given up on the world when you're using that. It's resignation, profound and deep resignation, second only to it is what it is. Oh, that gets straight up the snot. Oh, well, it is what it is. No, it's not. It's not. There is possibility that comes out of it. Not it is what it is. Ralph, will come to you very shortly because it is what it is. It's Australia Overnight. Morning.
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7: How do you know when you've got reasonably high blood pressure? Is it unusual to feel quite warm? Is that part of that process? Maybe we should both have a check, Jay, about blood pressure. Why it feels so warm in here?
8: Should bring in the machine.
7: Bloody oven, huh?
8: Yeah, I've got a machine at home. Should bring one in.
7: Well, that'd be handy. What's the good of it at home? I could flop down here, and you'd have to jump in and host the program. If you were hosting the program, what would be your first words be?
8: Here we go. Let's see what happens from now on.
7: That's it. That's as good as you've got.
8: There you go.
7: Excellent. Probably better. Ralph, good morning. And lovely to hear you back on the program. Ralphie, hi.
9: Good morning, gentlemen. 1975 was the hit year. And do you remember, you always had compares at shows. You know, that's where Bobby Francis first came to prominence.
7: Yeah, South Australia, yep.
9: I got to compare at the Adelaide Festival Theatre, Sherbert, Sky Hooks and John Paul Young on the same bill.
7: Whoa.
9: And gee whiz, you've never seen so much teeny bopper stuff going on in your life.
7: So it that's got to be then presumably a very early to mid-70s?
9: It was 75.
7: 75, right.
9: 75. And Sherbert kicked off, JPY was the opening act, and then Skyhooks and Sherbert topped the bill. And Sherbert's opening song, a song that I've always loved, was Life. Life is for Living.
7: Great piece,
9: and,
7: wasn't it?
9: That was just a great track, and I can remember Daryl talking backstage at the time already saying how he was looking forward to getting out of the teeny bopper business because he really wanted a solo career and to be more sophisticated with his act. And you know, he had all his pop songs like Old Sid, and that was even well before As the Day Goes By. He had a whole album full of stuff immediately after he left Sherbert. It was fantastic stuff. But, you know, we're going to have to talk to the people that wrote Vanessa Amorosi's song and wonder what they would have said other than absolutely everybody. Was he upset, the guy that wrote that song? And You're My World, Petula Clark and Cilla Black had it as hits at the same time.
7: So Petula Clark did a version of it.
9: Oh, yeah, you bet.
7: Did she?
9: Yes,
7: so
9: sir.
7: So just put up that list again, Jay, because we had a look at a list of people who did it. Helen Reddy apparently did a version of You're My World.
9: Yeah.
7: Guys and Dolls. Tob Jones recorded it on the album She's a Lady. And Glenn Campbell, of course, who could do anything, did on his album Gentle on My Mind. And Cilla Black's 64 version was the one that people talk about in 1964. But before that, there was actually an Italian version in the late 50s.
9: Yeah. I'm trying to remember who the Italian guy was that had a couple of...
7: Umberto Bindi. Umberto Bindi.
9: Yes, indeed. So, it's all there. And you know how you hate it when somebody says absolutely because, you know, they have no other adjectives to describe things. If you ever lived in Texas, if you really wanted to put somebody off, you'd just say, I heard that.
7: And what was that by? Was that closing?

0: down the conversation intentionally?
1: Sure was. Sure was, yeah. Somebody would be raving on, and you just look at them and say, I heard that, and you'd walk away. And that was the end of the conversation. It's a fabulous phrase. I use it to this day.
0: Was it perceived as being a bit rude?
1: It was either rude, or it's like calling somebody a bastard. It could be a great term of endearment, or it could be a phrase of absolute rejection.
0: Yeah.
1: Depends what your tone is when you do it.
0: Hey, Ralph, I heard that.
1: Yeah.
0: Love your work. Thank you for that. Look at all those people, that list of people who have sung various songs. We should play the, not so much the Guys and Dolls, see if we find that Tom Jones version on the album She's a Lady, that he did that version of the song. You're My World. Thank you. When we come back, Chris will come to you in Minyip. We'll have a soccer update. Portugal playing. Who are they playing, Jay? Thank you.
2: Uzbekistan.
0: Right. We'll do that next, bring you up to date with the big game. It is all part of Australia Overnight. Good morning.
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0: Get to very shortly. Portugal and Uzbekistan. It is 2-0 in the big game. There are about 38 minutes in, and Portugal leading Uzbekistan. We like saying Uzbekistan at the 38-minute mark. And Portugal leading 2-0. Chris Minyip, morning.
1: Top of the morning to you, James.
0: Morning,
1: Chris. We will miss you dearly when you're gone.
0: I'm sure. That's very kind of you to say, Chris.
1: Insomniacs like myself that need that comforting voice at the side there.
20: going away. It's just, ooh, it throws you out of whack. But well, anyway,
0: well, there's
20: you've got to have a break.
0: And I got to tell you, I had the same, years ago, had the same thing when I would tune in, as we did to Keith and others over the years.
20: Oh,
0: and
20: exactly. You become, well, it's good you understand it.
0: Yeah, and you become sort of accustomed to the tone, the style, the pace, the rhythm of the program, and all of a sudden it disappears for a couple of weeks. It feels foreign. Even people that hate me and hate the program, they still listen.
20: Oh, they do. Mm. They're the ones that hang on every breath.
0: They do.
20: Cilla Black, wasn't she a great star?
0: She was amazing.
20: She came to Australia once and she got that idea of she'd seen Greg Evans' perfect match and went back and somehow she put that blind date thing together and she did that for 20-odd years, I think.
0: Was that... that's an interesting thing. So you reckon her version of that blind date came after...
20: I'm sure. I've seen an interview, I'm sure, she said. She talked about her time in Australia and getting and seeing the perfect match. And she talked about how she couldn't cope with the heat. And she nearly collapsed. I think for some reason she was in Darwin. I don't know. I just vaguely remember this interview,
0: Gee, I hope you're right. Well,
20: I'd
0: she
20: have
0: was.
20: To look that up because it does seem like she was on TV a lot earlier than that.
0: She did Blind Date. Well, you might be right. She did Blind Date in 85 through to 03.
20: Yes, well, it makes about sense.
0: It does.
20: She went, took it back with her, the idea, and put it on air.
0: And the other program she did was a thing called The other thing she did, Chris, was a thing called Surprise Surprise from 84 through to 01.
20: Huge star. Love her. Loved her Liverpoolian accent. She was just like, we're going to have a Laura laughs.
0: That's it. And her song did really well, her version of My World.
20: Oh, they all her early stuff did, and it's timeless stuff. It never dates. It's, she's etched in our memories and it's all that sort of stuff. Often I think Dionne Warwick had a few big hits in America, the same sort of hits that Cilla had in the UK, I think.
0: Yeah, she did. Chris,
20: and,
0: some great memories there.
20: Darryl Braithwaite.
0: Yep.
20: Darryl put out a beautiful song it was 2020. It doesn't get much airplay.
0: What's
20: it
0: called?
20: Love Song.
0: Well, keep listening. We'll see if we can do that very shortly. The great Cilla Black, who used to hang out with the Beatles. Some great stories there too, I bet.
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6: The following radio serial is a work of fiction. The characters are portrayed by radio actors reading a script. Some episodes may contain material which some people may find offensive or upsetting. If you are likely to be offended, we suggest you don't listen to this serial and rejoin Australia Overnight in about 10 minutes' time.

0: There were two new clues. The first was quite terrifying. I'd received a strange phone call, and I would have sworn that the voice on the other end of the receiver was Julian Kilburn's. The man I knew beyond any shadow of doubt was dead. Rowley and Peter had found the other second clue whilst searching Julian's office one night. Jammed behind the drawer of a desk, they had discovered a checkbook. And the significant thing about it was that half the checks had already been issued. Julian had been paying out £100 each month, as regular as clockwork. Rowley thought it indicated a blackmail payout and felt positive that the person receiving the money was in some way connected with Julian's death. Peter decided to go and speak to the bank manager about it on the theory that they could discover the identity of the recipient from him.
1: Mr. Gunther, I assure you that it would be quite out of the question for me to divulge that sort of information to you. Oh, goodness me, the bank's transactions with its clients are absolutely and completely confidential.
2: Sir, this could quite easily develop into a case of life and death. Don't you see that?
1: Well, that being the case, I would venture to suggest that the police are the right people to make the inquiries.
2: Look, Julian Kilburn is dead. Now, he can no longer be your client, can he? All I want to know is the name or the identity of the person who's cashed those monthly checks.
1: And that, Mr. Gunther, is information which I cannot give you. It would be worth more than my job.
2: Oh, couldn't you do it unofficially?
1: Positively not.
2: Oh, for Pete's sake.
1: The account is still operative.
2: What did you say?
1: Well, I...
2: The account is still operative. Still being used. Well, now that is interesting. So Julian Kilburn wasn't the only person who could sign checks on that account.
1: I cannot say another word on the subject.
2: So that £100 a month might still be getting paid out. Someone could still be collecting the money.
1: They could be.
2: Well, then.
1: Mr. Gunther, as you can well imagine, I'm an extremely busy man. And I think you'll agree that I've been more than tolerant with you. Now, take my advice and seek the help of the police. They have access to the sort of information you're after. Now, if you excuse me.
2: All right. Well, thank you very much.
1: You understand my position?
2: Yes. Yes, I understand.
1: Good morning, Mr. Gunther.
2: So it's a dead end.
3: Well, well, Peter Gunther. Don't you acknowledge your old friends these days?
2: What?
3: You don't remember me?
2: Lynn Barlow, yes, of course I remember you. You work here in this bank.
3: Have done for nearly 3 years.
2: Well, I'll be darned. Oh, this must be all of that since I've seen you last.
3: Since you threw me over?
2: Lynn, I...
3: Old acquaintance, Peter, that's all. Didn't mean to embarrass you. I just wasn't the girl for you, that's all. Happens every day.
2: It's still good to see you. I'd rather lost track of you.
3: Mm-hmm.
2: And so you work here in this bank?
3: That's right. And I have the first lunch shift. I was just on my way out to grab a bite. Like to buy a girl a cup of coffee?
2: I'd be delighted, Lynn. Believe me, I'd be delighted.
3: Out of my life, I decided to settle down and become a career woman of sorts. Haven't done too badly either.
2: What do you do at the bank?
3: In the accounts section. More than a chance that I'll be promoted to London next year.
2: Accounts section?
3: That's right. Anyway, what were you doing in with the old man? Going to open an account at the National and Country Trading Bank?
2: No. No, as a matter of fact, I was making some inquiries. Actually, about someone else's account.
3: Oh, but surely you must know that banks don't...
2: Don't give out that sort of information. Yes, I know, but I thought as this was so important, the old man just might have... Lynn, you wouldn't like to do an old acquaintance a favor, would you?
3: I have a horrible feeling that I know just exactly what's coming, Peter.
2: Well, I...
3: You want me to get you the information the manager wouldn't give you.
2: It's making just a little too much use of an old acquaintance, isn't it?
3: Well, I have to admire your gall anyway. I'm the proverbial jilted girlfriend, and yet the man that done me wrong still feels he can ask favors.
2: Oh, you and I, Lynn, it wouldn't have worked, you know.
3: Wouldn't it? Might have done if Kay Keneal hadn't come on the scene.
2: You knew all about Kay and me, then?
3: Well, if I didn't know then, I most certainly would have known all about it after the Julian Kilburn business. It was the only topic of conversation in Larson for weeks.
2: I love her, Lynn. Nothing very much I can do about it.
3: And she's back in Larson, isn't she? Back in Larson and the police turning a blind eye. Strange.
2: Not really. You see, we...
3: We? Peter? Who's we?
2: Her friends. We believe that it's a fair indication that the police are satisfied that she didn't kill Julian Kilburn after all.
3: Seems logical enough.
2: But the real murderer knows that their only chance to escape justice is to make it look as though she was the guilty one. And then...
3: Silence her for good.
2: Yes. Oh, it's all very complicated, I know, but believe me, Lynn, we honestly think that she's in grave danger.
3: Then why don't you get her out of Larson? She's just asking for trouble staying there, isn't she?
2: The real murderer is here. Kay's the bait in the trap. It's a scheme to get them to come out into the open.
3: You know the murderer's here?
2: We're positive. Lynn, you could help us.
3: We are back to the information you wanted about someone's account, eh?
2: I'm afraid so.
3: Well, then, Peter, tell me about it.
2: You'll help?
3: Just tell me about it first, Peter.
2: Well, we found a National and Country Trading Bank checkbook hidden in Julian Kilburn's old office, Lynn. Mm-hmm. Half the checks have been used. The stubs show that a monthly remittance has been paid out to someone in cash. A remittance for £100.
3: Oh, nice bit of pocket money, eh?
2: No, the manager lets slip that the account is still operative, which in turn could mean that the £100 a month is still going out. Still being paid out by Julian's co-signer.
3: Mm-hmm. Go on.
2: Well, we want to know who's still operating the account. But more important, we want to know who's cashing those checks. Lynn, I realize I have no right whatsoever to ask you, but...
3: That's right, Peter. You've no right at all now. You know what they say about a woman scorned. Peter, the logical thing for me to do would be to go to the police and tell them what you're trying to do. It's not exactly legal, you know. You're withholding information from them, amongst other things.
2: The police have been acting very strangely, then.
3: Mm-hmm. And you know darned well that I'm not a tattletale. Okay, Peter.
2: You'll help?
3: Let's say, for auld lang syne, eh? Yes, I'll see what I can do, Peter. Now tell me, have you still got the checkbook?
2: Yes, here in my pocket.
3: You better give it to me. I'll have to check through on the serial numbers of the checks. Oh, thanks. Now, Peter, I'll let you know as soon as I've got some information for you.
2: Lynn, you're a fabulous person.
3: But not quite as fabulous as Kay Keneally. Oh, well. You know, Peter, I do sincerely hope that you never treat her the way you treated me. She might just turn around and bop you with an ebony ruler, mightn't she?

0: so peaceful. So wonderfully peaceful.
1: Mm-hmm.
0: Twilight's quite the loveliest time of the day, isn't it?
1: Yes. Summer will be here soon. Spring's nearly over.
0: I wonder where I'll be the end of summer, Rolly.
1: Here? In Larson, probably?
0: You can't really believe that.
1: Why on earth not? Obviously, the police aren't interested in you anymore, Kay. Can't go on much longer.
0: Oh, now, that's really funny, Rolly. That's enough to send me into a glorious fit of hysterics, you know. It can't go on much longer. Why can't it? It's been going on for a lifetime already. There's only one thing that can stop this nightmare.
1: Nightmare?
0: Yes, the nightmare. And that's...
1: Kay, listen to me. In that nightmare you had last night, you told us you saw the Kilburns.
0: Victoria, Felix, Leonie.
1: And you also said you saw the woman in black.
0: That's right.
1: Well, what did she look like?
0: What do you mean?
1: In your nightmare, what did she look like?
0: Well, she was dressed as she's always been when I've seen her. Deep mourning. Her eyes were hard and brittle, and her face was pale. Her lips seemed to curl.
1: You saw her face in this dream?
0: Why, yes.
1: Yes. In real life, you've never seen her close up, have you? Not close enough to see her eyes and the complexion of her face.
0: That's right. Rhoda, that's right. I can remember what she looked like in that nightmare. It's impossible.
1: No, it's not. You see, your subconscious mind has already identified her, Kay. Your subconscious, released whilst you were dreaming, knows who she is. And you've seen her somewhere before. You've probably seen her, might even know her.
0: But really,
1: you've seen the woman in black. Probably at some time just before Julian Kilburn's death.

I had seen the woman in black. I knew who she was. My mind reeled under the implication. On Hampstead Heath at Leven Bay, she'd always been a shadow standing in the background. And now, as I recalled, I realized that she always wore a dark veil. Yet in that nightmare, I'd actually seen her face. Hidden away somewhere in the dark recesses of my mind was the identity of the woman who had been haunting the girl on the run.

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10: I can spy with my little eye something that starts with N for news. Newsroom would be another one. And they're about to do that. When we come back, we'll have a look at the papers and your calls as well. Lots of things about which we'll chat in the next hour. 133-693. Morning.
9: 3YBFM National News. Harvey Norman's renos are underway, and so is their renovation sale, clearing stock and slashing prices.
11: And get ready for a shock when your July power bill arrives. Carolee Katsimbanis explains.
12: The Fin Review says energy giants may have breached the law, pushing through huge increases in daily fixed charges for households that have taken many customers by surprise. And so Energy Minister Chris Bowen has asked the Energy and Competition Watchdogs to investigate if power retailers have breached misconduct rules. The minister says if retailers' underlying costs are coming down, then customers should feel the benefit. In recent weeks, some customers have been told their daily charge will go up from July 1 by as much as 86%. Carolee Katsimbanis reporting.
11: Hundreds of thousands of robo-debt victims will begin receiving compensation after the federal court approved the largest class action settlement in Australian history. Nine's Penelope Leish is in Melbourne.
13: The Commonwealth will pay out nearly $550 million, the largest class action settlement in Australia's history. $475 million will go to the robo-debt victims. But the money won't undo the past. Felicity Button had $11,500 taken from her bank account account for a Centrelink debt she never owed.
14: In 2017, my world ended. My world collapsed around me. I had a sick child. I had a car with no fuel.
13: Payments are expected to take between 6 and 18 months, depending on the type of claim.
11: Authorities in WA are waiting on the results of at least 11 bird flu tests after a flood of almost 100 calls to an animal disease hotline. WA Agriculture Minister Jackie Jarvis says they still need the public to be on the lookout.
15: At this stage, there is no evidence the virus has spread, but we have asked the community to remain alert and follow advice about reporting sick or dead birds or marine mammals.
11: A major review has found most add-ons for IVF treatment have no proven fertility benefit. Up to 90% of would-be parents take up optional extras, but the review says there's almost no proof services such as acupuncture, steroids and plasma injections boost the chances of having a baby. 11,000 seafarers are being evacuated through the Strait of Hormuz before any new hostilities flare up. It comes as the US and Iran debate if Tehran had agreed to allow inspectors to view bombed nuclear sites as part of the ceasefire deal. Donald Trump says they have the upper hand over Iran.
16: We have Iran in a position that nobody's ever had. This should have been done for 47 years by other presidents. And we have Iran in a position where their military has been totally wiped out.
11: Finance and the Aussie dollar is buying 69.1 US cents. The Dow Jones is up 124 points and the Nasdaq's down 398.
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11: AFL and Brisbane ruckman Sam Draper insists he's back to 100% fitness and playing with confidence. Draper tore his Achilles playing for Essendon last year, but couldn't be happier with how he's bounced back with the Lions.
17: To play, I think, maybe 12 games or whatever in a row was a really good thing for me. And, yeah, definitely had some times there last year where I was not sure if I was going to play again. And to be back playing and feeling good is a great feeling. So now I look forward to the second half of the season and what that can bring. And it brings me a lot of excitement.
11: And in the FIFA World Cup, Portugal has a 3-0 lead at halftime in their match with Uzbekistan. Cricket, and the Aussies have won the toss and are batting first against Pakistan for the Women's T20 World Cup in Leeds. A short time ago, Australia was 1 for 75 with 12.5 overs remaining. And that's the latest in news and sport.
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0: partly cloudy today. High chance of showers later this morning. Winds northwesterly, 15 to 20 k's. Thursday, cloudy, slight chance of showers, top of 15. Friday, partly cloudy, top of 14. And Saturday, partly cloudy, top of 15. Heading for a top of 15 today for Warrnambool, Port Ferry, Mortlake and Terang.
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0: Currently, it's 9 degrees.
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1: Come and join me, if you will.
22: Tony

0: That is wonderful. Daryl.
1: That is Daryl Braithwaite.
0: Brother Daryl.
1: I heard this back in 2020 and I thought, oh, that's a nice song. Had no idea it was Daryl Braithwaite, but of course you listen to the voice and it's got Daryl written all over it.
0: Of course it does.
1: I believe he wrote it. They were looking for someone to perform it and...
0: He said, I'll do it.
1: Might as well. But that was his first top 50 hit in 27 years.
0: He could handball that almost to Taylor. I mean, Taylor would do a great version of that.
1: I think so, yeah.
0: Yeah, it's a similar sort of...
1: It's a pop song.
0: It's a pop song.
1: Yeah, by a person who's, what, how old was he at the time? 71?
0: Yeah. Not that age is important.
1: No, you can write a pop song at... perform a pop song at 71 and it can be a hit. So he's a great example.
0: There you go. And he does it beautifully. So there's lots in the papers today. So we have a look at the paper with Gabe from our Australia Overnight newsroom, whereby the idea is we just give you a sense of what the papers around Australia are doing.
1: Yeah, yeah. Well, interesting story today about IVF, and it's pretty... I have a niece and a nephew who were IVF babies. It's a pretty common thing to have. But they're saying the add-ons, the extras, why don't you try this and this and this? They have no proven fertility benefit. So what we're talking about is things like acupuncture, corticosteroids. There was a thing called... cervical glue, I think it was, plasma injections. They do not boost the chances of having a baby.
0: Mm.
1: They're just optional extras.
0: What are the costs?
1: 90% of would-be parents take up these optional extras, thinking, well, IVF people are pushing it, it must work, but they don't. So it feels a bit predatory.
0: Who's saying they don't?
1: Okay, University of Melbourne has looked at a lot of these products, saying there's no evidence they boost fertility. In fact, some of them they had a big question mark, saying there's so little research that they wondered if it actually harms the chance of getting pregnant. So I think we need to have a good long think about some of these things. Do they really work? And I'm sure... diet and exercise might be a good way of boosting
0: your
1: chance of having
0: a baby. I have dear friends who went through, and it was grueling.
1: And they
0: now have a beautiful daughter. But a grueling process, unimaginable from you know somebody who's not been through that with a family. But many people around Australia listening to this right now would know exactly how grueling it can be. And the result is not always joyous, doesn't work for everybody.
1: No, it doesn't. And there's a lot of emotions, roller coaster, heartache.
0: All of the above.
1: And joy. It's a very emotional journey. A lot of stress. There's a financial stress. And to add on things that don't work just doesn't feel right. Doesn't pass the
0: test. There's a great yarn in The Age today. It's a Gippsland, Victoria story, I guess, but there would be certain versions of it right across Australia where a Gippsland police officer, in this case, found guilty of 10 assault charges after dousing a man in the face with capsicum spray and using a taser 9 times in less than a minute.
1: 9 times?
0: 9 times. And so the constable is mentioned. Now, I always say, well, we weren't in the court. We didn't hear the evidence.
1: We weren't there.
0: And we weren't there. So put that to one side for a moment. If you were in that situation, you had been employed by a police department to do a particular job, and in the current climate where you and I and police officers are surrounded by complete and utter a-holes on a regular basis.
1: Yeah.
0: At some point, people will do more than perhaps is necessary. Not that there's no excuse about that, but it's understandable that you would get to your very last straw.
1: Using a taser.
0: Well, or behaving in ways that perhaps, according to the law, a breach of. So I'm not disposing of that, but you can understand the frustration of getting up and doing that job each and every day. And that's why, because of that, we don't have sufficient police officers in most states around Australia.
1: Yeah, look, if you do talk to police, there are certain individuals, a taser, capsicum spray, it just does not work. They are so agitated.
0: Well, there's that as well, linked into drugs and booze and all the other things.
1: Yeah, all that stuff. Yeah. So look, it's not unheard of, but not 9 times in a minute is a lot.
0: Put that story
1: I've
0: to
1: seen
0: aside
1: what one can about, do, and
0: we don't want to put that story.
1: Yeah,
0: but the
1: I've seen what one can do, and it's not.
0: Yeah, and it's, and I feel for those that are on the front line. Because you're under scrutiny for everything. And so young people or anybody goes, oh, I don't want to be a police officer. And so then we cry we haven't got enough police officers.
1: Yeah.
0: How do we get that balance right?
1: Well, policing is a pretty diverse job. You could be in the police band. You could be
0: But a police band's not going to fix crime.
1: No. But I'm just saying it's a diverse job. There's office jobs. There's detective work.
0: Gee, I love the way you handball
1: training. There's all sorts of police work you can do that isn't cops and robbers. You know what I mean?
0: No, I don't. No,
1: oh, come on.
0: I completely disagree. We're looking to reduce crime across Australia, and by joining the police band is not necessarily where I think we were going.
1: Well,
0: having said that, let's have a look.
1: It's just creating a good public image.
0: Well,
1: what's the matter with a police band?
0: Code One's
1: pretty cool.
0: Maybe you should be in publicity.
1: Well, maybe.
0: E-bike riders.
1: Yes, there's been a big blitz.
0: Hasn't there ever? E-bike riders across Australia, but certainly locally, blatant disregard for the law, have been targeted right across the great city of Melbourne. Have a listen to this. 300 traffic infringements dished out just 2 days. 2 days.
1: Mm.
0: As the service targets illegal bikes and riders who have, quote, clear lack of understanding of road rules. And they're bloody well everywhere at the moment.
1: I believe in Queensland, I don't know if this has gone through yet, but it was certainly talked about and proposed, you needed a driver's licence to have an e-bike. Mm. Wouldn't that be a great idea? All those 12-year-olds on e-bikes wouldn't be there anymore, would they?
0: And
1: you'd have to be 18.
0: Would you let your kids, looking at you, Jay, would you let your kids e-bike? Don't tell me they've both got one each.
2: Well, funny you should say that. Because I want to get one for my kids, but my wife is very much no.
0: That's why we love her.
2: Mm.
0: And they want one.
2: They would like one, yes.
0: And why do you want to get one?
2: I think look, we all had a scooter when we grew up, didn't we? And we enjoyed it. We loved it. Knew how fun it was. And why not?
1: We used our legs and our own muscles to power the thing.
0: Not a power
2: we
0: thing.
2: We were more in control, I guess.
0: Yeah. How many k's an hour could you do in an e-bike?
2: Well, you can get pretty high.
0: That's what
1: 60,
0: I'm saying.
1: 60, 70, maybe.
0: Are they registered?
2: Well, that's the debate as well, whether they should be registered. Because I don't think they're registered at the moment. They don't get them registered.
0: Yeah, it's an issue.
2: It's the problem.
1: Every state in Australia, honestly, wants to clamp down on e-bikes.
0: When you go on holidays, Gabe, do you take your phone?
1: Yes.
0: Are you using your phone all the time on holidays, checking it every single hour?
1: Not really, no. No. But
0: Look at me. Do you check your phone how often?
1: When I pick it up. When I can access. I might be driving. I can't access my phone. When I check it. Or when it's even charged. It may be out of charge.
0: You've got cocktail in left hand, phone in right hand. How often during the day on holiday?
1: Oh,
0: no.
1: I'm not like that.
0: Tourism spending has gone up. People are going on holidays. Melbourne in particular has been crowned Australia's top city for an overnight stay in Victoria as Victoria hits a new tourism high with record spending by visitors and interstate and overseas people, visitors.
1: Wow. Domestic tourism.
0: Domestic tourism up. So plenty of money in this great nation.
1: Do they sort of say what's bringing the people in? Is it concerts? Is it sport? Is it stuff they want to see?
0: 2.9 million international visitors.
1: Is it penguins? Is it Sovereign Hill?
0: Is it
1: Crowell Castle?
0: It could be. I don't know that they go to Crowell Castle, but they probably go to Sovereign Hill.
1: Yeah.
0: And into Melbourne itself.
1: Mm.
0: Having said that, that's in central Melbourne. Sorry for people in Adelaide and Perth. But the trips into regional tourism is down by 5.5.
1: They need to go to Sovereign Hill.
0: Crowell Castle. And blame the cost of living, fuel prices, and, of course, the bushfires during that very difficult time.
1: That would make sense. Yeah. Tasmanian story of the day.
0: Already? Are we up to Tasmanian story of the day? Wow! We've got that quickly.
1: We don't always do it last. Anyway, outside of James Bogue's brewery, just weeks after the closure announcement, dozens of workers along with the United Workers Union are rallying to get government and community support to save local production. So the brewery will cease production of Bogue's beer in November. That's after 145 years.
0: I did a tasting some years ago with Bogue's of their beer.
1: Yeah.
0: A beer and chocolate tasting.
1: Really?
0: Unbelievable.
1: So what is beer favourite flavoured chocolate like?
0: Let me tell you.
1: Can't say I've ever had the both in one meal.
0: It is fantastic, changes your world.
1: Really?
0: Oh, for both the chocolate and the beer. And I'm not a beer person. But the combination of the right beer with the right chocolate.
1: Yeah, that's true.
0: Extraordinary.
1: Yeah, okay.
3: Wow.
0: I know, thank you. That was my reaction. I know, it was. It was fantastic.
1: Now, this beer is going to be brewed at the quadruple XXXX facility in Queensland?
0: 4X.
1: 4X, okay. I need to get my brain in. I need another coffee. 4X, 4X, well, not double X, double X. I need another one, Tony.
0: Thank you.
1: For people who don't know, Tony buys me a coffee every day and I'm very, very grateful.
0: It's like bringing in the play lunch for the teacher. You know what I'm saying, Joe? Hello, teach. Here's the apple.
1: Anyway, they're saying Bogue's is not a brand without Tasmania. If it's a Tasmanian icon, it needs to stay here. So this closure, of course, will result in the loss of 42 jobs. But Bogue's out of Queensland, it's just doesn't have the same ring to it.
0: When people pick up a beer of any kind, are you acutely aware of from where it was made?
1: Well,
0: it's a bit like reading news. You can read that from anywhere in Australia.
1: Yes, but are you going to get the pronunciation right? Are you going to know if it's snowing outside? I'm a big one for local news. If you say you're in Ballarat, you should be in Ballarat, not in Geelong or Bendigo or some other place.
0: Just an old...
1: Just an example.
0: Just an old-fashioned love song.
1: But, I think, I don't know, how can you report on something if you don't know if it's snowing outside? Do you know what I mean? It could be a heat wave. The power could have gone out. You could be in the middle of a horrendous storm. How can you pretend to be there?
0: Jackie O, we love Jack.
1: Do we? I'm sure she's a nice person. I've never met her.
0: She is. Jack expanding the legal brawl, former employer, the broadcaster allegedly a breach of $3 million loan agreement with her over and above some shares that she was lent, and it goes on. It's a long story, but still going ahead for the 82 mil compo bid.
1: So she wants the same as...
0: Completely different. She's going for the whole... It would appear... The whole lot. She's going for the 82 mil. Where he's settled.
1: So where do you think she'll end up in a few years' time? One Nation advisor?
0: Because Phil, who's going to be filling in for the program.
1: Yes.
0: Phil O'Neill.
1: Yeah.
0: And Jack.
1: Yeah.
0: An item.
1: Yes, I did know that, actually. Or they were.
0: Long time ago.
1: I don't believe that's the case.
0: Long time
1: he
0: ago.
1: Discovered her, I believe.
0: Hence the Jackie O.
1: Yeah.
0: O for O'Neill.
1: Yeah. Mm. I don't know what to think of this. I when the deal was first struck, I'm like, hundreds of millions for that? Is it worth it? I'm not sure.
0: Well, that will be...
1: And I've said it before, I'll say it again. I am very angry that so many ARN people have lost their jobs.
0: Yeah, well, there's that. But from a business model, they obviously decided at that point, presumably, the real revenue was there. And all the things over that sustained period of time.
1: But it wasn't because no one in Melbourne was listening.
0: But they couldn't predict that. They wrongly perhaps predicted.
1: They just didn't understand the cultural differences.
0: And, of course, most of the people who were involved in that decision, no longer there.
1: Yeah, that's true.
0: No longer there.
1: That's
0: gone.
1: True.
0: Yeah. Gabe, it's always good to see you. Now,
1: you're
0: not going to be here tomorrow.
1: Yes, I am. I will be here this time tomorrow. But after that...
0: Thursday morning.
1: Yes.
0: So that's the last time.
1: Yes, I'm. For people who don't know, can I say? Can I announce this?
0: Yeah, of course you can.
1: I am moving to National Rural News,
0: yes,
1: which comes out of this station. Mm.
0: Mm-hmm.
1: But so, it's a daytime role.
0: So what would your role be for those across Australia?
1: Oh, gee. Potato diseases and sugarcane, you know, crop forecasts and trade deals and all that stuff. Yeah. Don't laugh. It's food. Food affects all of us.
0: It does.
1: Agriculture is very, does. Very important.
0: I'm
1: it is food.
0: Laughing. Just that I'm bitter
1: and we all need food. Clean water.
0: Jay and I are
1: vital
0: bitter.
1: Vital for life.
0: Jay and I are bitter and twisted because we'll miss you.
1: Oh. I'm still here.
0: So you'll be here tomorrow. Would you bring in cake, Jay?
2: Sorry, I won't be here myself.
0: Oh, so you... Oh, right.
2: Sorry
0: okay.
2: about that.
1: We're all jumping ship.
0: So we really don't care that much, is what you're saying.
2: Yeah.
1: We're all jumping ship.
0: It's nice to see you.
1: But bring in something very diabetic unfriendly for me.
0: Well, I will. Do you want... are you allowed to eat bread?
1: Yeah, I can eat bread. You're going to bring in a bread cake, are you?
0: Two bits of cake
1: with some jam in the middle.
0: I've got something special lined up.
1: Okay.
0: Think about that.
1: All right.
0: No chocolate.
1: Thank you.
0: No chocolate though.
1: No chocolate. Okay.
0: Do you want dark chocolate?
1: Chocolate? It's not a potato cake, is it?
0: Watch this space.
1: A fish cake.
0: Thank you, Gabe. Thank you, Gabe. Your call's the other side. Marky, Julian, wherever you are, right across Australia, 133-693. And Gary, you've got it all to yourselves. And that's next, Australia Overnight.
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0: Complimentary and mean tweets and emails. Have a look at this. One says, Tone, don't be so smug. I tune into the program because there is no other commercial alternative. So then why would you even bother writing that? What is it that is so debilitating in your world or so disappointing about your life that that's the best you've got is just write mean things? And if you're doing it to me, I can back it in. You'd be doing it to other people in your life. Marky Stall, morning.
9: Marker, over.
0: What's happening?
9: Oh, you're talking about cliches and all that sort of thing. What would be one of the oldest ones that you know of?
0: As a cliche or?
9: What you were talking about earlier. You can choose your enemies, you can choose your friends, but you can't choose your family.
0: Yeah, well, that, I don't know whether that's a cliche, though, is it? That's just a lovely line about some of the...

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2: Anyway, you wanted to say?
3: When the Greens going to merge together? Because they always seem to be running to get support from each other.
2: Well, I think so. You would imagine they're going to rock and roll it. So you'll have the Greens aligned to Labor. Well, they already are. And then you'll have the Libs aligned with One Nation.
3: We don't know that yet.
2: Why wouldn't you?
3: We don't know that.
2: Why wouldn't you?
3: Well,
2: rubbing shoulders, do a bit of dancing together.
3: Yeah, see what happens.
2: Survival of the fittest.
3: Well, it's a bit like, I've been reading about how the quota for Japan and China have been reached on beef and pork, so the excise is going up 55%. So that'll put our prices up. But also, we've still got the luxury car tax. Why don't they put a luxury caravan tax on them to support local manufacturers like Jayco and Ballarat?
2: Very good point.
3: Which is going into the receivership.
2: What, Jayco?
3: Yes.
2: What do you mean it's going in? Either it is or it isn't. How do you know that to be the case? Have you just defamed one of the great brands?
3: No, I read the Ballarat Addy. I do have that on my phone, Ballarat Advertiser.
2: Well, we might just clarify that because I don't want to get into trouble. You've made an assertion that a company how have you been able to predict that?
3: Well, it's been talking about it all last week, Mark Aaron.
2: Where have they been talking about it? In the paper?
3: Ballarat Addy.
2: What's the Ballarat Addy?
3: Advertiser, whatever the paper is down in Ballarat.
2: You mean the Ballarat Courier? The Ballarat Courier.
3: Yeah, Courier. Well, yeah.
2: This is going really well, Jay. So we need to get those things right. I'm now very nervous. We've made some sort of assertion. I need to check that, Jay, because that sounds a bit weird. Marky, thank you. Julian Armadale, morning.
4: Good morning, sir. Reported yesterday's podcast, a new book called Don't about the story of Sir Joe Bjelke-Petersen. Have you read his book, Don't You Worry About That?
5: No, don't you worry, Tony, I'm telling you, don't you worry about that. And that Jennifer Kite, Tony, I've got to tell you, that Jennifer Kite is one of the best broadcasters ever to read the news. That Jennifer Kite, and she used to be a Queensland girl.
4: That, did she really?
2: I don't know. He just said that to me some years ago.
4: I worked in the film industry. You're probably aware that Sir Joe's government had its own board of review, that when a new film was reviewed in Canberra, it was given a G, an M, an NRC, or an R certificate. Now, apparently under Ross Hinds, do you remember him?
2: No, not really.
4: He was a very large man. He was a minister for everything in Queensland, and he had a very pretty daughter called Kirsty Hinds, or a granddaughter. What happened to Kirsty Hinds?
2: I have no idea, but that's a good question because she was an extraordinary, a very popular young lady, wasn't she? She was a model.
4: Now, they had a film, many films that were not allowed to be shown in Queensland, or given an R-rated certificate, where the national censor would have censored it as those four things I mentioned that could not be shown in Queensland or given an R certificate. Now, there was a film called Pretty Baby, a controversial film with Brooke Shields, 1978. It was actually banned by the government in Queensland, could not be shown anywhere in Queensland.
2: I think that's right. So when the numbers would come out and they would put an AO or an adults only, whatever it was at the time, I forget now, or an R rating. And so yes. Queensland took a different view completely, didn't they? That's what you're saying.
4: That's right. Yeah. And what about the march laws? I mean, Mark talks about marching laws. What about the ban on marching laws, including the Hare Krishnas? I think they were banned from marching too in Brisbane, weren't they?
2: Were they banned from marching? They used to march up and down Bourke Street every single lunchtime when we were at school in the early part of the 70s. Hare Krishna, Hare Krishna. We loved them. And then you could go down and their little place that they had in town and get a complimentary meal. As a student, that was fantastic. Or when I say complimentary, it might have been a dollar or something crazy.

0: Pool, is that still there in Swanson Street?
1: Oh, don't know.
0: Never mention also Lady Flo. She went into Parliament too in Brisbane, didn't she?
1: I think she did into the... Did she go into the upper house, into the... Or was she in Canberra? Wasn't she a senator?
0: Senator, she was. She was. Now, when you have Jan come on, I'd like to know from Jan, has she ever had a Lady Flo pumpkin scone?
1: Oh, we should ask her. That's a very good question, and we will ask her next time Jan rings through. Good on you, Julian. Have a fantastic Wednesday. We're just doing a checkup on Jayco. So what do we find from Jayco? There's been a lot of conversation. First up, the cliche. Let me just go back to the cliche. So the definition of cliche is phrase, idea, or artistic element that has been so overused that it's lost its original impact, novelty or meaning because it feels somewhat predictable and unoriginal. Using cliches in writing or speech can make the message appear, quote, lazy. That is a wonderful definition of that. And we will find out more on Jay Carey because I just want to make sure that we get these things absolutely right, Jay, because we could go to prison and I'm too attractive and tired, frankly, to do that again, no, to be in prison. Gary, Sam, next. Lots of calls waiting. It is Australia Overnight. Good morning to you.
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5: Gunny Gunny in Heidelberg, good morning.
6: Morning, Tony.
5: Morning.
6: How are you?
5: I'm fantastic, good. And thank you for asking, Gary.
6: Now, fleetingly woke up about 2 o'clock and I heard you talking about, and I didn't understand it, but you're talking about J.R. Ewing, Dallas.
5: We were.
6: And you wanted to know who killed him?
5: Who killed J.R.? Okay. No, sorry, it wasn't who killed. It wasn't killed. Who shot JR?
6: Yeah, who shot him? Yeah. I can tell you who shot him. So, if you remember the show, was Larry Hagman was JR Ewing.
5: He was.
6: Linda Gray was his wife, Sue Allen.
5: Yep.
6: And Victoria Principal was Bobby's brother. Victoria Principal was in the show as well. So the answer to the question is, his mistress, J.R. Ewing's mistress, was his wife's sister, and the person who shot J.R. was Kristen Shepherd.
5: That's the one. I knew somebody would eventually get it.
6: Played by Mary Crosby.
5: It was. And a relation of the Crosby family?
6: Not sure about that, but... So the main four people in the show were, as you said on air before, were Larry Hagman as J.R. Ewing, yep. Linda Gray as yep. his wife, Patrick Duffy as Bobby Ewing, his brother, and his wife was Victoria Principal. Remember her?
5: I do remember Victoria Principal. Now, tell me if I've got this wrong. Did Andy Gibb, the Bee Gees brother, and Victoria Principal, were they not an item for a little while?
6: I reckon you might be right, but I'm not sure about that. But I reckon you might be right, yep.
5: I'm thinking something's going to tell me that they were an item for a little while.
6: It's a bit funny because also in the reboot of the Dallas show in about, 2013, they had a reboot, right? And in that, JR actually was murdered. It was ultimately revealed that JR was terminally ill and orchestrated his own murder with his trusted confidant, Bum. His name was Bum Smith, B-U-M Bum Smith, as a final scheme to frame his long-time rival Cliff Barnes.
5: Cliff Barnes, yes.
6: Yeah. So there's two ways to see this. There's two in the 2013 version, he orchestrated his own death because he was terminally ill, so he made out he got murdered by Cliff Barnes or whatever, by.
5: Some great memories there. You were clearly a great fan of the TV series.
6: I used to watch every TV show, every show of Dallas. I used to turn the answering machine on at home. There was no mobile phones in those days. I used to turn the answering machine on and not get interrupted with my wife watching every show. I used to watch every show of Dallas.
5: Yeah, well, what a show it was. And you weren't by yourself because people did that right across the world, Gary. Good work and thank you for all that backgrounding.
6: All right, thank you, mate. See you, mate.
5: Good to talk. Gary's in Heidelberg. We just want clarification because the great brand Jayco, and there's some challenges. No, the dealership is fully operational, particularly in Ballarat. So the end of financial year, sales and offering normal sales parts and servicing from its location, Learmonth Road in Wenderee. And so it's still up and running. The idea, we can't find a story to suggest what was mentioned on the program earlier. And I preface that by saying we've got to be so very careful about what we say and assertions and points that we make about brands, families, businesses across Australia. And then in one word, as if that's locked in some sort of reality, it would appear... based on our limited ability to check these things at this time in the morning, that's not quite right, associated with some comments that were made by Mark. We can't find any evidence at this stage to the contrary. The good people at Jayco and the staff and the people and the great teams. Where are we off to? Shane, we'll come to you very shortly. It's Australia Overnight.
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2: I'll miss you so much during the holiday, Tone. Very kind of you, Jen. But Jen also asks, Jay, and you can answer this. Headphones, microphone on. Here yes. we go. Cereal or no cereal continue for the next 2 weeks?
3: Yes, Tony, the answer to that is no.
2: No,
3: it'll be
2: cereal?
3: On pause for 2 weeks. Cereal. Yes, no cereal, sorry.
2: So a pregnant pause.
3: Pregnant pause.
2: What's the difference between a pause and a pregnant pause?
3: That is a good question. Let's
2: I
3: put
2: have
3: it out
2: no
3: there.
2: Idea why I haven't asked the question. 133693.
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7: Gary, by way of a text, says, Harvey James, RIP from Sherbet, my friend, always regarded as one of Australia's best guitarists, was so lovely and caring to my then very ill wife. Even at his own wedding, he took time to sit and spend a lot of time with her, a truly lovely person. Yeah, great memories of Harvey James. We'll take your calls when we come back. He passed away in 2011. Your calls the other side, 133-693.
6: 3YBFM National News. Harvey Norman's renos are underway, and so is their renovation sale, clearing stock and slashing prices.
8: Gabriel Hodson. A United Nations agency says a plan is underway to evacuate 11,000 seafarers through the Strait of Hormuz. The International Maritime Organization says it'll be done with cooperation from Iran, Oman and other Gulf nations, as well as the United States. It comes as the US and Iran dispute whether Tehran had agreed to allow UN inspectors to view bombed nuclear sites as part of talks towards a permanent end to the conflict. Donald Trump says Iran isn't in a good negotiating position.
9: Their military has been totally wiped out. Their leadership has been wiped out. Their radar has been wiped out. But despite that, and money that will be taken out of Iran is going to go to our farmers to give corn, soybeans, wheat to Iran because they have a hunger problem.
8: Australian health authorities have issued a warning about a potent sedative which has been detected in vapes. Some vape products have been found

0: found to contain any atomidate, a powerful anaesthetic which can cause rapid onset sleep sedation, confusion, vomiting and loss of consciousness. The health department says the effects could be life-threatening if the substance was used with alcohol, opioids or other sedatives. The weed killer paraquat will continue to be used in Australia despite a ban in 70 countries. As Nine's Kate Creedon reports, it's been linked to Parkinson's.
1: Paraquat and diquat are highly toxic herbicides that kill most plants on contact. They're still widely used by Australian farmers on a variety of crops and will continue to be used after a review by the Australian Pesticides and Veterinary Medicines Authority today decided against a national ban. Instead of a ban, the regulator has imposed new safety guidelines on how the herbicide is used, including reducing the amount that can be used per hectare and requiring farmers to mix the chemicals in an enclosed system to limit exposure.
0: House prices are falling quickest in the richest suburbs of our two biggest capitals. The Financial Review says suburbs on Sydney's northern beaches have posted falls of up to 15% since their peak, and in Melbourne the fall is around 8%. The Minns government will offer a rebate on car registrations and cap public transport fares as part of a pre-election promise. New South Wales goes to the polls in March. It follows a similar move in Victoria, which goes to the polls in November, where a rego discount caused a government website to crash and train fares were halved. In Queensland, 50-cent fares on city train services will now be made permanent. And Darryl Braithwaite has unplugged his microphone for good. The 77-year-old says it's become increasingly challenging to sing comfortably after an amazing 58 years in the music industry. Finance, and the Aussie dollar is buying 69.1 US cents. The Dow Jones is up 23 points and the Nasdaq's down 480.
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0: World Cup soccer and Cristiano Ronaldo has answered critics in emphatic fashion, leading Portugal to a convincing win over Uzbekistan, scoring two goals in his country's 5-0 thrashing over their Central Asian opponents.
3: It's Portugal on the surge with Bruno Fernandes, Cristiano Ronaldo!
0: Aussie Kim Birrell has claimed a big scalp at the Lexus Eastbourne Open, winning in straight sets against her Czech opponent Barbora Krejcikova, 6-3, 7-6. The 28-year-old Queenslander won the first set, 6-3, and led in the second set, but the number 4 seed wasn't giving up without a fight. And that's the latest in news and sport.
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13: Partly cloudy today. High chance of showers later this morning. Winds northwesterly, 15 to 20 k's. Thursday, cloudy. Slight chance of showers, top of 15. Friday, partly cloudy, top of 14. And Saturday, partly cloudy, top of 15. Heading for a top of 15 today for Warrnambool, Port Ferry, Mortlake and Terang.
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13: At the moment, it's 8 degrees.
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14: Now, this is Australia Overnight with Tony McManus.
15: Yeah, look, I think that's right. Lots of texts with regards to the caravanning industry. One in particular says, there have been news items, Tone, during the last few days that the caravan boom has slowed down, and that puts some of the businesses, some of the companies under a fair bit of financial stress. That's more like the story, as I understood it to be, about the industry. And there was one in particular, a brand that we've since learned that did go under just in the last week or 10 days, but it wasn't certainly the one that was mentioned on the program earlier. So those clarifications, I've got to tell you, are very, very important to getting those little items right. Insist on that, always have done. Tony Mac gets stressed when Shane rings. No, it's not so much Shane, it's just when people... Thank you for that, though, that empathy. I appreciate that. The idea of it's incumbent on each and every one of us as a caller and certainly as the host of a program such as this to, where possible, get it 99.9% right most of the time, if not all the time, and then in the event that there is a bit of an upset, to rectify that mistake ASAP, or as I like to say, as soon as possible. It's another one people don't like, ASAP. In Melbourne Town right now, just over 10 degrees on the way to 16, as Gabe just pointed out. Perth, 10 degrees, top of 21 on a sunny day, and Adelaide, 6 degrees. But you've got some sunshine coming, 16 degrees. So look at Melbourne, really. I mean, this is winter, people. Winter, winter, winter. Look how gorgeous it is. Top of 16, maybe a shower, but pretty good. Wayne on Tirana, there's a name. We're feeding you back something fierce, and I'm not too sure why, Wayne. Can you hear me? Over.
16: Good morning, Tony. Look, just regarding Tirana, I was in a Lambie and Deltara, which was for under-10s.
15: Under-10s.
16: I was in Tirana and Morningstar Boys Home.
15: Sorry, you're getting feedback. I'm not too sure what you're doing there. It's just weird. Are you on offhand, Wayne? On hands-free?
16: Yeah, sorry, Tony. It's my phone.
15: Okay.
16: I was in Lambie and Deltara, which was for under-10s.
15: Wow.
16: And I was in Tirana and Morningstar Boys Home.
15: Tell us about being under-10. What was the offence? Are you allowed to say? You can, of course.
16: Well, Lambie and Deltara was part of Tirana, but it was for under 10-year-olds.
15: Do you remember why you went in under 10?
16: My father was violent towards my mother. We were taken away by the Frankston police. There's four of us children. We were put into a Lambie. I was the oldest. I was about 9. We were taken to a Lambie, then myself and my brother were taken to Deltara. My sister and younger brother, they stayed in a Lambie, and then we went back home, and then later on me and my brother went back into Tirana, and
15: for offences.
16: Basically. We were state wards, we were, and went back in there for offences. I was in Tirana for a while. Then I went on to Morningstar Boys Home. And my brother, he eventually went on to Pentridge. And he died at 35.
15: Oh, God. So, Wayne, thank you for coming on and talking about it, because it is very important. As you reflect now, what did you... I mean, You didn't do adult prison, obviously.
16: No, I'm so thankful I never. My brother did. He did a lot of jail time all over Australia. And, he died at 35, which is such a shame. He died on my birthday. I turned 36. I'm now 67.
15: With your other siblings, do you talk about it to this day?
16: Oh, look, not so much. We don't see a lot of each other. But look, I'll tell you what, Belterra, we were living pretty rough, and, to go into Belterra and, you had a dressing gown and a fresh made bed and a dressing gown and you were organised. It was fantastic, really, for me. And Tirana, I never ever had an issue in Tirana. I was in Class B. I was in Green Gables. And then went on to Morningstar Boys Home. And look, Morningstar Boys Home, that was a Catholic boys home in Mornington. And, never had a problem there either. But I'm so glad that I never, ever went on to Pentridge.
15: Good man. Did you have to learn, as a kid, how to fight?
16: Look, I never ever had an issue. People might have just liked me, I don't know. But I never really ever had an issue in there. And, I know some kids did. I was never ever, sexually, abused or anything like that.
15: Wayne, what a great story. And I thank you for, picking up the phone and having a yak. When we have more time, I'd like to do that again if we get the opportunity.
16: Just quickly, Tony, my father died when I was 17. Yesterday was 50 years, actually, that he had passed away. He was 40 years of age. He got me into the building trade. And, that's the best thing that ever happened to me.
15: There you go. What a lovely sentiment, given everything you went through. Well done, you. Pauline Hanson, we know exactly where she stands. We certainly do. We'll have more on that the other side of this.
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15: Well, just over a week now, and we saw it live. It was a national press conference. We thought we'd find out more about it. 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
6: Thanks. Great to be here.
15: It was interesting. People are still talking it 10 days later. It was... You had to watch it, didn't it? It was not necessarily a crash, but it was intriguing, engaging, and people still commenting.
6: Well, compelling viewing, that's
15: compelling,
6: for sure.
15: Yeah.
6: And isn't it fascinating because, my view looking at it, Pauline Hanson as a communicator breaks every rule in the book of what we consider to be good communications or public speaking, you know, all those traditional things that we learn. And yet she is cutting through like few other leaders can at the moment. And I think it underlines that a lot of people are looking for clarity. They want to know what leaders stand for. And if you say nothing else about her, you've got to say that she's clear on what she stands up for. She doesn't mince her words. And while that alienates some people, it's certainly appealing to a lot of others. So very interesting times.
15: It was intriguing. I mean, and you're right about the tone of voice and the intonation. But you make the point that there were some things that probably didn't hit the target.
6: Yeah, look, I think overall, to be fair, and I'm not talking about the politics here,
15: no.
6: I'll leave the political analysts to talk about that. I think overall, I think it was actually a pretty solid performance. She was well prepared. I think that she has done a lot of work on her own delivery. She was very, very clear, whether you agreed with what she said or not. She was clear. The various topics were set out quite clearly. There was a lot of certainty there in what she was saying. I think early on, she bamboozled us with statistics. She threw a lot of stats out there, particularly when she was talking about immigration. And, you know, pretty quickly that started to make my head explode. There was just too many numbers, too many stats. But she settled into a bit of a rhythm. The other thing I think was an interesting strategy, and gosh, this has certainly been the subject of debate, was the clash with various journalists and, you know, attacking the media. It's a strategy, but it's an interesting one. And as a, you know, an ex-journo myself, I find that hard to love. I think that our leaders can answer negative questions and should expect negative questions. They can answer them still with elegance. They can still be firm and get their point across, but they don't need to resort to calling journos trashy and banning them and all the things that we're seeing going on there.
15: It's polarising in that sense.
6: I mean, all of it's polarising.
15: Yeah.
6: It's been really interesting looking at some of the feedback, the reviews from various news outlets. On the one hand, we've got she was formidable, she was fiery, she smashed it out of the park, swinging into chaotic, shameful, less press club, more fight club. And I think, views out in the community are equally polarised. But at least, people know what she stands for, as I say, and it's making it easy for people to decide whether they agree with her or not. And I think that is a contrast again to, you know, what we're seeing from other leaders where we're not entirely sure perhaps what they might stand for on some issues, or that stance is a little fluid and changes. So I think at least she's planted a flag in the sand, and whether you love her or not, at least you know where that is and you can make your mind up from there.
15: And yet it feels like also at a time, Dr. East, that we definitely need... We need to be, rather than polarised, we need to be united. It doesn't yet feel like that for many.
6: Absolutely, I agree with you. This isn't a unifying approach at all, but it's certainly appealing, as we're seeing in the poll statistics. You know, we're seeing that she's got her supporters, she's got her haters, she's not going to get them on board. But then in the middle of the bell curve, you've got everybody else. So you've got everyday Australians just trying to pay their mortgage. You know, the craziness that's going on in the world, there's a lot of fear. Global data is telling us we're becoming more and more insular and not trusting people who don't look, sound and live like us. And so, you know, she's speaking into that message. She's very consistent. Again, whether you don't like a message, she's consistent in what she says. And I think she really understands who her audience is. And she knows that her audience aren't the haters, because she's not going to win them over. And her audience isn't the media. So she speaks directly into people's homes and into the problems that they're experiencing. And I think that some of those people in the middle of the bell curve are being won over because of that. So unifying, definitely not, but powerful and compelling for some people. Well, it appears to be.
15: Has it got 2 years of legs leading up to the election? Can you maintain the rage, I suppose?
6: It is a rage right through. It's a colourful couple of years. Yeah, I know. And goodness me, you can only imagine the pressure that Senator Hanson is under and that her circle is under, given the stakes and who her opponents are and how, you know, just what people are aiming for. It's going to be a very interesting ride. It'll be fascinating to see how the other parties respond. And I guess, you know, how this plays out with the Australian public. You know, there's been a lot of debate. I think a lot of people are still sizing her up, and probably for some, it's the first time she's really been on their radar. They've probably really disregarded her in the past as being, you know, way too out to the side. Well, now she's mainstream, appearing at the National Press Club. Now she's on the radar, and so they're sizing her up.
15: Well and truly. And at your own peril, don't dismiss.
6: That's right, I don't think she's going anywhere anytime soon, so let's strap in.
15: Great to talk to you, and I thank you for your time. Dr. Neryl East, Authority on Trustworthy Comms, Communication for Leaders and Brands, a regular contributor right here, Australia Overnight.
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10: Gave those lyrics earlier. Nobody's nailed that one. I thought people have been all over it. You put the lime in the coconut and drink it all up. You put the lime in the coconut, you drink it all up. You put the lime in the coconut, you drink it all up. What a great track, great song, fantastic song. Bueller. Tommy, good morning.
11: Good morning, T-Mac. How you going, mate?
10: Fantastic.
11: Two quick things, T-Mac. You actually said then, will it last for 2 years? If these politicians continue to lie to us, T-Mac, it's going to last for 2 years very easily.
10: Two years is a long time, though, for any campaign. Has the campaign started a little too early for One Nation, though?
11: T-Mac, yesterday Albo made a deal with the Greens, and they promised during the election that, no, he wouldn't make any deals with the Greens. Therefore, he has straight away. And the other one yesterday, T-Mac, the media played this out. The Labor Party in the state said, if you need to go to get the pill, you can't do it through Liberal. And then 3 seconds later, they showed Jess Wilson saying, that's a lie, that's just another lie. So the media is starting to turn a little bit, T-Mac, and they're actually pointing out their lies, which is good.
10: Yeah, but haven't we had a history of politicians forever telling porkies?
11: There we have, T-Mac, and that's the trouble. But I think with Pauline Hanson coming out here and just talking sense, basically saying things how they are, just like UK, T-Mac, what's happened over there? They've turned over there.
10: They're in chaos, though. I mean, they've got how many prime ministers they had? I think they're on number 7. Or six and seven years.
11: Yeah, Nigel Farage is over there, T-Mac, right? And he's very similar. Pauline's very similar to him. I think people want to hear how it is and stop getting lied to, T-Mac. It's as simple as that, mate.
10: But, mate, they said that about President Trump, did they not? And how's that worked out?
11: Second time around, it's worked out pretty ordinary because he's
10: had
11: war and all that. I don't think he predicted this one. But the first time, he turned their economy around.
10: Really? Really? I
11: think
10: we could have a heated discussion, Tommy, about that, which we'll do another time. We've got to fly. David's in the newsroom. Brekkie boys are getting ready. Ross and Russ for the 3AW Brekkie program and Tom Elliott this morning from 8:30. I'm Tony Mack. For all we know, we may never meet again. That's all I got. God willing. See you tonight. Midnight.
9: Three-way BFM National News. Harvey Norman's renos are underway, and so is their renovation sale, clearing stock and slashing prices.
0: 10 degrees in Melbourne, possible showers at top today, 16. It's 5:30. Good morning. David Armstrong. Police probing the exact cause of a suspicious factory fire at Laverton North. Fire started inside a pack and send warehouse on Little Boundary Road around 1:30. 34 firefighters worked to bring the blaze under control and stop it from spreading to neighbouring buildings. Nobody was inside that factory at the time. Homicide squad detectives were called out to Maddingley near the Werribee Gorge State Park last night following the discovery of a burnt-out vehicle. Ironbark Road was closed for several hours while detectives inspected the scene. But they say nobody was inside the vehicle at the time of the fire, but they are yet to share any further details of the investigation. Most IVF add-ons have been found to have no fertility benefits. Melbourne University researchers discovered there is little to no evidence that common extras from steroids to plasma injections increase the chances of having a baby. Well, get ready for a shock when your July power bill arrives. Gabriel Hodson explains.
12: The Financial Review says energy giants may have breached the law, pushing through huge increases in daily supply charges. The Federal Energy Minister has asked the Energy and Competition Watchdogs to investigate if power retailers have breached misconduct rules. Chris Bowen is reportedly concerned about big rises in daily fixed charges for households and says if retailers' underlying costs are coming down, then customers should feel the benefit. In recent weeks, some customers have been told their daily charge will go up from July the 1st by as much as 86%. Gabriel Hodson reporting.
0: Victoria's auction clearance rate has collapsed to its lowest levels since 2020. In the weekend, it hit just 37%. That's down from 40% the previous week's 53% this time last year. New research shows unpaid carers could be $45,000 better off if super was paid on carer payments. A Super Members Council report has found more than 1 million Australians miss out on super because of the work they do, including those who step out of paid work to care for loved ones. Chief Executive Misha Schubert says the super system is meant to cover everyone.
13: But despite the fact that 17 million Australians get that terrific guarantee of retirement savings being put away to grow into a retirement nest egg for them, there are still some Australians who miss out, and one of those groups is carers.
0: There are fears the deadly H5 bird flu has crossed the WA border into South Australia. Two dead sub-Antarctic seabirds have been found in South Australia on the same coastline the birds carrying the virus washed up in WA. Well, Darryl Braithwaite is returning to the stables. The singer of the iconic song The Horses and Sherbet frontman has decided to step back from performing live gigs. The 77-year-old says it's been increasingly physically challenging for him to sing comfortably. In finance, Wall Street's down 26, our dollar 69.15 US.
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0: Gout has pulled out of a race in the US next month due to back stiffness. The 18-year-old sprint sensation will head home to get his body right before jetting out again with his sights set on winning gold in the 200 metres at the World Under-20 Championships in August. The AFL has warned clubs it will hit them, players and coaches, with fines for criticising umpires or the MRO. Cristiano Ronaldo has responded to criticism at the FIFA World Cup with 2 goals in a 5-0 win over Uzbekistan. It takes his side to the top of its group ahead of Colombia's second match against the Democratic Republic of Congo this afternoon. And that's the latest news and sports.
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16: Good morning, I'm Pat Gordon. The Terang Mortlake Football Netball Club will be able to bolster some infrastructure at Terang following a funding boost from the state government. Daniel Brewer has the story.
17: The local Hampton League club has secured a $100,000 grant to install a fully automatic irrigation system at the Terang Recreation Reserve. The funding is part of the state's country football and netball program, which is delivering more than $1.45 million to community clubs in this latest round. Daniel Brewer, Ace Radio.
16: The Australian Bureau of Statistics is reminding Southwest residents they're on the lookout for field officers for this year's census. National spokesperson Emily Walter says they need more than 16,000 across the country.
18: Well, these roles are an excellent opportunity for people to earn money while working flexibly, as well as giving back to their community. Ultimately, the support field officers provide helps people participate in the census, and this delivers back to the community as a rich and useful data set that supports the ongoing planning and service delivery for that community.
16: Management of some of the Southwest's and Victoria's most iconic natural attractions will officially change hands from July 1. Luke Francis reports.
19: The Great Ocean Road, Coast and Parks Authority, known as Gore Kappa, will take over direct management of several national parks from Parks Victoria. The landmark reforms aim to manage the coast from Torquay to Peterborough as one holistic entity. Key sites transferring include Port Campbell National Park, the 12 Apostles, the Bay of Islands Coastal Park and parts of the Great Otway National Park. Campers are reminded that summer season bookings for those newly managed sites will open on July 8.
16: Sport. The Warrnambool Seahawks added their fourth win of the season at the weekend, downing the Wallen Panthers at the Arc. An efficient shooting night helped the Seahawks secure the 11-point victory, led by Harry McGorm, who finished with a game-high 29 points. And that's local news.
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22: Partly cloudy today, high chance of showers later this morning, winds northwesterly, 15 to 20 k's. Thursday, cloudy, slight chance of showers, top of 15. Friday, partly cloudy, top of 14. And Saturday, partly cloudy, top of 15. Heading for a top of 15 today for Warrnambool, Port Ferry, Mortlake and Terang.
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22: At the moment, it's 8 degrees.
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24: Hello and welcome to Country Today. It's Wednesday the 24th of June. My name's Libby Price. Great to have your company this morning. And the long-awaited decision on whether the controversial chemical paraquat would be banned in Australia has finally been handed down. And it won't be, although there will be tougher restrictions on its use. You'll hear from APVMA CEO Scott Hansen. And irrigators again saying the money being spent on water buybacks in the Murray-Darling Basin could be better spent. You'll hear from Malcolm Home of the National Farmers Federation later on Country Today.
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25: Good morning, I'm Emily Minnie in the Victorian Rural Newsroom. Farmers will still be able to access a crucial herbicide, but there are new restrictions on its use. Paraquat has been under review since 1997 and has previously been linked to Parkinson's disease. Australian Pesticides and Veterinary Medicines Authority Chief Executive Scott Hansen says dosages will be decreased and safety measures improved.
26: Up to an 80% reduction in dose rates. These are Schedule 7 chemicals. They're very toxic chemicals, need to be handled very carefully. And we can see that increased protection measures for those who are handling and using the chemicals are required to reduce the risk of accidental spills, splashes.
25: The consumer watchdog has fined a Melbourne egg producer almost $40,000, alleging it falsely claimed the eggs were free range. The ACCC says more than 8,000 cartons were sold with the false information and the farm did not meet the criteria for free range produce. The opposition is accusing Australia Post of being deceptive about a plan to close regional post offices. A leaked business case shows the organisation plans to relocate 159 country postal services into host retailers like pharmacies and newsagents. The coalition claims Chief Executive Paul Graham deceived a parliamentary hearing last month by failing to mention the plan. Nationals MP Anne Webster argues the Communications Minister has questions to answer about the issue.
1: The fact that Annika Wells has not got engaged with Australia Post, or maybe she has, we don't know, to ensure that our services in the regions are further downgraded is completely unacceptable.
25: The federal government maintains it is prepared for an outbreak of a deadly strain of avian influenza. Testing has confirmed the H5N1 strain has been found in two wild migratory birds in Western Australia. An investigation is underway to determine if the disease has spread to native wildlife. Environment Minister Murray Watt says the detection is not unexpected.
2: We are the only continent in the world that until now has not had this strain on our shores. And what that has meant is that it has given us time as a country to ensure that we are as well prepared as we possibly can be.
25: Relocations to the regions have hit record levels. New data from the Regional Australia Institute shows a 20% increase in the number of people leaving the city compared to the previous quarter. Chief Executive Liz Ritchie says now is the time to invest in regional communities.
3: Regional Australia could be part of the solution to improve our productivity. So there's a lot to consider here, but unfortunately we're just not doing the planning and the future proofing to set us up for this kind of growth and demand.
25: And the Greens have agreed to support the federal government's tax changes after striking a deal on some measures. Rules for self-managed superannuation funds have been tightened, and the Treasurer will not be able to make changes to the law at his discretion. Prime Minister Anthony Albanese says the legislation strikes the right balance and makes the tax system fairer.
4: My government is defined by what we are in favour of, delivering real change in the national interest, making difficult decisions, but so that Australia can move forward.
25: And that's the state of the country. I'm Emily Minnie. Good morning.
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5: Joining us now is Peter Stapleton, Senior Forecaster for the Bureau of Meteorology. Peter, good morning to you. What can we expect with the weather?
6: Daniel, lovely to speak to you and your listeners. Yes, this morning is a pretty similar story to yesterday. We still have a fairly dominant high pressure system, which is situated just north of Victoria in western New South Wales, and that is really dominating the weather for us at the moment, and obviously providing the fairly stable and settled weather that we've seen across large parts of the state. That certainly played a part in the fairly extensive areas of fog if you were in northern Victoria yesterday, and some of those fog and low cloud areas actually never really cleared parts of northern Victoria, leading to several locations there receiving quite cold maximum temperatures. A couple of notes was Shepparton of 7.5 degrees maximum temperature yesterday, and nearby in Kyabram, a similar story there, about 7.5 as well. And yeah, that was, for at least for the Shepparton Airport location, that was the coldest June day in at least a couple of years. So yeah, pretty cool one yesterday. As I said, if that fog and low cloud just didn't clear, that is a similar story this morning. We've got, pretty extensive area of low cloud and fog across large parts of northern Victoria, particularly if you're in the North Country and the Northeast District, even through the central, North Central District as well, parts through the central ranges there, even spilling over in towards Ballarat. So, as I said, it's going to be another kind of foggy start, if you're in the north of the state. In the south, we have a weak trough, which is still lying kind of through Bass Strait. So that's just setting off the odd shower activity along the southern, south of the divide, but particularly, or more likely, if you are closer to the coast. And that shower risk will just be around for most of the day. Let's have a look across the various major centres. Starting off in the southwest with Warrnambool. Said just a shower or two around for Warrnambool today, 15 degrees. Moving up into the Wimmera with Horsham, a partly cloudy day there and 15. Further up into the Mallee, Swan Hill, some morning fog there, but then should be a sunny afternoon, 16 degrees. Echuca, some morning fog there, but as I said, it may linger a little bit into the afternoon, keeping the temperature down a bit cooler there, 12 degrees for Echuca. Further east into the northeast district, Wangaratta, a similar story there. Morning fog could linger around into the afternoon, though, 11 degrees there. And coming back down into Gippsland, Sale, just looking at a shower or two there and 16 degrees. And a similar story for Bairnsdale, a shower or two and 16 degrees.
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24: The long-awaited decision on whether the controversial chemical paraquat would be banned in Australia has been handed down by the APVMA, and it won't be banned, though there will be restrictions. That's despite 70 other countries, including the European Union and even China, the main manufacturer of paraquat, banning it. Earlier I spoke to APVMA CEO Scott Hansen.
14: So the APVMA decision keeps paraquat and diquat available, but with much tighter restrictions, including significantly lower application rates and improved protections for those who are handling these chemicals.
24: Will it still work if there are lower rates?
14: All the rates that have been kept, all the uses that have been kept at those lower rates, are ones for which there's evidence of efficacy at that lower rate. So we're confident that at the lower rate for the uses that are being kept, that it will work.
24: Now, you've said in your decision that there's no evidence that it causes Parkinson's. We did speak with a neurologist on Country Today recently, Wesley Thevathasan, who made a submission and argues to the contrary. Why did you not follow so many other countries in banning paraquat and diquat?
14: Yeah, well, there's two pieces in that. And firstly, let me just say, I mean, we understand everyone's real interest in this. I mean, Parkinson's devastating for the people living with it, their families, the communities, and we'd all love a really clear answer as to what caused it and therefore how to stop it. However, when it comes to paraquat specifically, the long-term studies that we've looked at that have tracked people's real-world exposure over time just don't demonstrate a strong causal link. We've assessed the full body of research, including all the epidemiological studies, long-term population research and the occupational exposure studies, and the weight of the evidence that our toxicologists have reviewed have brought us to the conclusion that there's no strong causal link between exposure to paraquat and Parkinson's disease.
24: Did you thoroughly go through all the submissions? Because Dr. Thevathasan said he never heard from you other than email acknowledging receival.
14: That's right. He would have received acknowledgement of a receipt. And in the documents that we've published today, along with our final technical decision and all the results out of that technical assessment, we've also published a comprehensive guide to our response to each and every one of the 171 submissions that we received. And we've also published a standalone independent review of all the submissions we received regarding neurotoxicity. And the way in which we've addressed, taken on board some of those studies, or why other studies had limitations in terms of what we could use them for in a regulatory decision-making process.
24: You say, as you've mentioned, phasing out backpack sprays and requiring enclosed mixing and loading systems and enhanced personal protection equipment, but how is that policed?
14: So Australia's got a really well-developed and sophisticated control of use mechanisms that involves control of use agencies. So state and territory governments have legislation and powers not only to ensure that only the right people have access to the chemicals with appropriate training, but that they have the capacity to police compliance with label instructions.
24: Okay, well, thank you so much for speaking to us.
14: No problem. Thanks, Libby.
24: Scott Hansen is CEO of the APVMA. Still to come on Country Today, NFF Water Chair Malcolm Home, who says the latest purchase of water buybacks, $450 million worth, could be better spent in the Murray-Darling Basin.
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2: Spent. The National Farmers Federation is reiterating its opposition to the Basin Plan after the federal government announced it had secured a further $410 million worth of water. Toby Goss spoke with NFF Water Committee Chair Malcolm Home.
3: We're very much opposed to continued buybacks. We just see that they're stripping water out of our communities and they're stripping water out of industries, making the water market a lot tighter and essentially making the cost of business for farmers and the processing plants that produce the food a lot higher. And there's also now strong evidence that continued buybacks aren't going to deliver the environmental outcomes that governments are looking for, particularly if you take a close look where the water's being bought. We want stronger environmental outcomes, and there's a lot of research, the Basin Authority and scientists who are connected to the community and on the ground saying that it's not just about water entitlements, it's not just about the flow down the river. There's a whole lot of other issues in the landscape which is just broader than buying water. And buying water doesn't fix the carp problem. If anything, it might make it worse. So we just see that there just needs to be a large refocus on actually achieving better environmental outcomes rather than just ticking a box to say, oh, we've got this amount of water.
4: Do you feel government authorities have been transparent at the negotiating table here, or do you feel they've been largely just sort of going over the top of farmers when it comes to their concerns here?
3: Look, Minister Watt had a round table in Echuca in the last couple of months, and that was a good forum. But I guess we're yet to see what the outcomes of that are. He's continued to purchase water. I think there's a real lack of transparency around how that water is brought to the market as far as when those announcements are made. And we'd very much like to see that once those contracts have gone through their cooling off period, that they be announced to the public, just as, if it was an ASX type announcement. At the moment, it is difficult to find out where the water come from, what they're paying. And it seems to be they seem to be targeting those large investors to sell their water. And I noticed that, people will have a crack at the Canadian Pension Fund owning water, but that water comes back into agriculture. Once government buys that water, that's not in they can't produce food and fibre anymore. And I think the other important part of it is, we're rapidly now seeing a basin where 75% of the diversions, 75% of the water that runs in the river is essentially environmental water, whereas only just over 25% is actually for diversions for towns, industry and agriculture.
2: Malcolm Home of the NFF speaking with Country Today's Toby Goss. That is this edition of Country Today this Wednesday morning. I'm Libby Price. 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
6: 10 degrees in Melbourne, possible showers atop today, 16 at 6 o'clock. Good morning. I'm David Armstrong. Two teenagers have been arrested, charged and then released on bail over a shocking road rage incident in Melbourne's West last week. Madeline Burke reports.
7: A gang of around 50 youths on motorbikes were seen riding erratically, weaving through traffic and cutting off drivers on Sunday, making their way down to Newport and Williamstown. 3AW's Jackie Felgate was sent shocking vision of around 12 of the youths, some armed with weapons, kicking the windows of a Hyundai i30 and assaulting a driver. Last night, detectives executed search warrants at properties in Meadow Heights and the Hume area, arresting an 18-year-old and a 17-year-old. Both males have been charged with reckless conduct endangering serious injury, affray, drive in a manner dangerous, and unlicensed driving. They've since been bailed ahead of court appearances later this year. The rest of the group remain at large. Madeline Burke, Melbourne.
6: Police have shut down a road in the Bacchus Marsh suburb of Maddingley, northwest of Melbourne, following the discovery of a burnt-out vehicle. That vehicle was found on Ironbark Road and was later homicide squad.

0: SWAT detectives attended the scene. The road was closed for much of the night. Police say nobody was inside the vehicle at the time of the fire. It is too early in the investigation to determine if the incident is related to any others. 2 in 3 Australian adults and 1 in 4 children are clinically overweight or obese. An Australian Institute of Health and Welfare report also shows the number of Australians living with abdominal obesity, which is measured by waist circumference, has doubled since 1995. The Institute's Amy Young says the reasons are complex.
1: We live in environments that promote unhealthy food options. We have more sedentary lifestyles. And there are also social, economic and commercial factors, many of which are outside the control of the individual.
0: Melbourne's been crowned Australia's top city for an overnight stay. It comes amid new data confirming Victoria has hit a new tourism high, with record spending by visitors from both interstate and overseas this year. A total $48.6 billion flowed into the state, while international visitor spending increased by 17%. More than 3 million international visitors spent a new high of $10.5 billion. Yarra Council's imposing new all-day parking fees across several popular streets. Lulee, Turner, Bath and Abbott Streets will be impacted. Council accused of making a cash grab. The Education Minister says schools should take the afternoon off and let kids watch the Socceroos this Friday. The match kicks off at noon. Students set to finish early to mark the end of term two. In finance, Wall Street's down 47, $1.69.15 US.
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0: Cutting the AFL season to 20 games before a three-week group stage reportedly has favour among club chief executives. Four different options put to club bosses this week for the competition structure once Tasmania enters in 2028. Brownlow medalist James Hird telling Footy Classified the fixture is crying out for change.
3: We're not a 12-team competition based in Victoria anymore. We're an 18-team competition. We're going to 19 teams. We need more TV dollars. We're competing against entertainment. We're competing against rugby league, competing against all sorts of sports. If we don't change, yeah, I think we'll get left behind.
0: Cristiano Ronaldo silenced its critics with a brace as Portugal defeated Uzbekistan 5-0. England's campaign continues this morning up against Ghana. And the PGA Tour will scrap its no-cut signature events as part of a move to a two-tier system from 2028. That's the latest news and sports.
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7: Good morning, I'm Pat Gordon. Improved court lighting for a section of the Warrnambool Lawn Tennis Club has been celebrated this week. Sam College has the story.
8: Member for Western Victoria, Jacinta Ermacora, joined representatives from council and the club to officially flick the switch on the upgraded court lighting. The project was backed by more than $90,000 from the local sports infrastructure fund and has seen the old lamps around 8 of the courts replaced with the new club competition standard 350 lux LED lighting. Ms. Ermacora acknowledged Warrnambool City Council for the commitment to delivering the project, the Warrnambool Lawn Tennis Club's funding contribution of almost $33,000, and Alex Pye Electrics for its more than $7,000 of in-kind works and donated materials. Sam College, Ace Radio.
7: A project led by the region's Respect 2040 partnership is calling for community members to help create an important new image library. Expressions of interest are open for both photographers and models until June 30. Women's Health and Wellbeing, Barwon Southwest CEO Jody Hill, says it's about helping organisations have access to inclusive and respectful images that reflect the region's diversity.
9: We've got 47 organisations in that partnership, and within that group of organisations, they actually came up with the idea to establish an image library. And what we wanted to do is get the community involved in developing the library. We've had consultation with different cohorts across the community about what is really beneficial in terms of images and why it's important to have positive images of people across our region.
7: Sport. Although local cricket may still be months away, the WMDCA off-season continues to see a spate of player signings. West Warrnambool has this week announced celebrates the addition of four-time Russells Creek Premiership player Rukshan Weerasinghe. In the Championship Division, Koroit's recently welcomed Callum Humphreys, Thomas Sinnott and Matthew Sinnott, while in the women's competition, Nestles has confirmed they'll welcome back Alice Cairn after four seasons in Geelong. And that's local news.
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10: Your four-day forecast for the Great South Coast. Today, a partly cloudy day with a high chance of showers with winds west to northwesterly, 15 to 20 k's per hour, tending west to southwesterly in the middle of the day and then becoming light in the late afternoon. Tomorrow, Thursday, a possible shower, 14. Friday, partly cloudy, 14. Saturday, partly cloudy, 15 degrees. Today in Warrnambool, Port Ferry, Mortlake and Tarang, all heading for a top of 15.
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10: It's currently 8 degrees.
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10: Hello, Sean and Monkey here on your Wednesday morning. This is the Morning Rush.
11: Hey!
10: It's the 24th of June. Hello, Monkey.
11: Shawnee, hello. Hello, everyone. Happy Wednesday.
10: You've missed the last two Wednesdays.
11: Oh, I know.
10: And I continued whilst you were off. Where are you off to Wednesday?
11: Oh, good, because I like where you're off to Wednesdays. I know sometimes it doesn't unearth the greatest stories, but geez, now and then.
10: Well, maybe someone's had it in the calendar the last month and they think, you know what, on the 24th of June, I can't wait to ring Sean and Monkey and tell them where I'm off to.
11: I know people have changed their travel plans in the future.
10: Absolutely.
11: To be part of this segment. They were flying out Tuesday. No, we've changed it to Wednesday.
10: Your cousin Sally filled in a couple of weeks ago on a Wednesday and she was pumped. She loved it that much. Last Tuesday, she actually asked. No, she hinted. Hey, Sean, do you need a hand tomorrow for where you're off to Wednesday?
11: Oh, she liked it that much.
10: She wanted to come back in again.
11: Yeah, well, it is good. So if you're off to somewhere today, doesn't matter where, we're interested, send us a text.
10: Yep, the number is 0437 882 000.

0: 12 past six. 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
1: All right, big news overnight. And, well, possibly sad news. I think it's good news in terms of I think it's a smart decision by Darryl Braithwaite. Oh, Darryl's hanging up the microphone.
0: He's done. I saw this last night as well. I was like, oh, okay, Darryl. And you know what? And if Darryl was listening to us right now, he wouldn't mind me saying this. You know, his time has come, but he hasn't been able to perform to the best of his ability. I'm going to say this for a while. Hitting the high note.
1: Oh, hang on.
0: This is his day of recognition. In his statement, he has actually said the same thing. I can't perform the way I used to. He said something along those lines.
1: Yeah, and you'd be the journalist who says, well, it's actually been for a while, Darryl.
0: Well, there's a couple of high notes in the horses, even in that one there.
1: Give us a bit of horses.
0: One summer.
1: I know we flog it, but give us, come on, it's Darryl's day.
0: Oh, well, I thought I'd just do the
1: don't worry about the Socceroos come Friday. Today is Darryl Day.
0: Words. He said, I haven't been able to perform to the best of my ability, but do you know what I like about this? He hasn't gone, he's not doing a farewell tour or one more big show at Mount Dunedin Estate, or he's not at the MCG. He's called it. If you saw him, great. There's no last show. He's done.
1: Well, have a look what's happening around the world. Rod Stewart's trying to still do it at 81.
0: Yeah, how's that?
1: He needs oxygen on the stage and then just pisses off for the World Cup when he doesn't want to perform.
0: Right?
1: But Darryl's gone nuts. I'm going out on top, although you're saying he's been ordinary. Anyway, do you know what? I love Darryl.
0: So do I.
1: And I know there's a few listeners, Roz in particular, if we play horses again, she'll fall off her chair.
0: Oh, really?
1: But today, right?
0: Yeah.
1: Today I'm declaring...
0: Darryl Day?
1: June 24, Darryl Day. And we're gonna do it for Darryl today.
0: Okay, well, if we're going to do that in the Morning Rush, we're on air till 8:30. How are we going to...
1: I've got some ideas.
0: What are they?
1: I'll run them by you later.
0: Right,
1: just we're going to hold space and time on the Morning Rush today for Darryl.
0: Yeah.
1: We are doing it for Darryl.
0: Right, stay tuned for that. When we come back, we're going to do the Stumper on the Morning Rush.
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0: to Russ. Hello, Russ.
1: Morning, mate. How are you?
0: We're great, thanks. What do you reckon?
1: I reckon it's Rubik's Cube.
2: Oh, yeah. Takes between 6 and 30 goes to solve the Rubik's Cube. Geez, it'd take me a lot more than that, Russ.
0: Yeah, me too.
2: Some people just go whack, whack, whack, whack, whack.
0: Oh.
2: Yeah, not the Rubik's Cube.
0: Have a good day, Russ. Let's go to Ray on 1300 00 1242. G'day, Ray.
3: Good morning, gentlemen.
2: Hello, Ray. What do you reckon?
3: I reckon to get a bullseye in a game of darts.
2: Right. So you're saying, you know, if you throw between 6 and 30 darts, you're going to hit the bullseye.
0: Yeah.
2: That's not easy to
0: do. How many do you reckon you could do? I reckon I'd get it in.
2: No, mate.
0: 15?
2: Tell you what I did in Bali. Tanya and I did a bit of archery, Ray. And that's not easy.
0: No, you need...
2: Oh, no way.
0: You get the shakes, don't you?
2: No, never got the shakes, no.
0: Okay.
2: No, her arrow just couldn't fire off. But it's not trying to get a bullseye in darts, Ray. Thanks.
0: Good on you, Ray. Good on you, Russ. You're both in the running to be our caller of the week come Friday. $500 could be coming your way just for getting on air. Well done. Let's go to Steve. Hello, Steve.
4: Top of the morning to you guys.
2: Righto.
0: All right. On average, Steve, it takes between 6 and 30 attempts to successfully do this.
4: Give up cigarettes.
2: Steve.
0: Give up the smokes.
2: He's all over it. Give up the darts.
4: Hey!
2: Well done. Is this a personal reflection for you? Are you a smoker?
4: Spot on. Spot on.
2: Really? So you don't smoke
4: now? No, not for 26 years.
0: Oh, okay. How did you do it? Did you go cold turkey?
4: Oh, my uncle died of emphysema in front of us, and it done it to me and went on the patches.
2: Oh, I went on the...
4: Never looked back.
0: Good on you, mate.
2: My father-in-law was a heavy smoker, and he got the old, hypnosis.
0: That worked?
2: Oh, absolutely, straight away. Yeah. So there you go. Well, good on you, mate. 26. You've been 26 years clean.
4: 26, yep.
2: Yeah. Do you say that? Do you, like, you know, sober from smokes?
0: Yeah, well done.
2: Clean off the darts.
0: That's good. My old man quit the day I was born. He was a heavy, heavy smoker.
2: Yeah, right.
0: And that was about the time when they found out it's actually not good for you. Because remember, it was cool? Back in the day, they used to prescribe it as medicine, I reckon. But anyway, well done there, Steve. Stay there. We'll get your details.
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13: 10 degrees in Melbourne, possible showers at top today, 16 at 6:30. Good morning. David Armstrong. Taxi drivers will face having their licences cancelled if they decline short trips or refuse to take passengers with service dogs. Cab companies and rideshare platforms will also be required to

0: notify the State Transport Regulator if their drivers assault, overcharge or refuse service to passengers. Public Transport Minister Gabrielle Williams will today announce new offences for cabbies. It includes them in the state's two strikes and you're out regime. It would ban drivers found guilty of certain offences twice within 10 years. A data centre giant has bought $165 million worth of land that was originally set aside for homes. Here's Gabrielle Hodson.
1: Australian data centre giant NextDC has bought 169 hectares of land on the outskirts of Geelong. The Age says the Lovely Bank site was previously set aside for more than 2,000 homes, subject to council approval. The massive purchase comes as 36 mayors from around the world make a joint pact in London that data centre growth won't be detrimental to communities or the planet. But local government may have little control over the development of data centres. In Victoria, many large projects are approved directly by the planning minister, bypassing local planning laws and removing the right for the community to appeal if the project is of economic significance. Gabrielle Hodson reporting.
0: Police are warning families to check their e-bikes before the school holidays after issuing hundreds of fines during a CBD crackdown. Among the offences detected, riders on illegal overpowered e-bikes, unlicensed riders and dozens travelling without helmets. Police say many people don't realise that high-powered e-bikes are legally considered motorcycles. They require registration and a licence. France has sweltered through its hottest day on record in the mid-40s. Dozens of drowning deaths have been recorded across France and Germany. In a special address at the London Climate Action Week, United Nations Secretary General Antonio Guterres issued this warning.
2: We have just lived through the 11 hottest years ever recorded. And today, this city and far beyond are experiencing the hottest day of the year with higher temperatures to come. London isn't just calling, it's cooking.
0: Scientists have found evidence a crater discovered in outback WA is the oldest on Earth, billions of years old. Geologists discovered the rock formations near the town of Marble Bar. Curtin University's Professor Chris Kirkland says the testing of crystal minerals confirms it to be the oldest known asteroid impact site on Earth.
3: So these individual little crystals, smaller than the width of a human hair, contain lots of uranium, and that uranium over time changes to lead. So if we can measure the ratio of the uranium to lead, we can calculate an age, and that's how we can work out how old it is.
0: In finance, Wall Street is down 45 points, our dollar lower, 69.15 US.
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0: England's dominating possession but has been unable to score against Ghana in their second group game at the World Cup. The score's locked at nil all. Earlier, Cristiano Ronaldo became the first player to score at six World Cups with a brace in Portugal's 5-0 win over Uzbekistan. Zach Barters insists he still hasn't made any decision on his playing future with Port Adelaide. The star mid says he'll work out where he is playing next year. The end of the season.
5: Yeah, obviously the rounds are counting down now towards the end of the season, so it gets closer and closer, but for mine, nothing's really changed. I'll still make my decision at the end of the year and sit down with the club and my manager, and that will still be the end goal for me.
0: And that's the latest news and sport.
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9: Good morning, I'm Pat Gordon. From July 1, the management of tourism hotspots along the Great Ocean Road will shift from Parks Victoria to Gore Kappa. Luke Francis reports.
10: The Great Ocean Road Coast and Parks Authority, known as Gore Kappa, will take over direct management of several national parks from Parks Victoria. The landmark reforms aim to manage the coast from Torquay to Peterborough as one holistic entity. Key sites transferring include Port Campbell National Park, the 12 Apostles, the Bay of Islands Coastal Park and parts of the Great Otway National Park. Campers are reminded that summer season bookings for those newly managed sites will open on July 8.
9: The ABS is encouraging locals across the southwest to consider applying for a field officer role as part of this year's census. National spokesperson Emily Walter says field officers assist with a range of tasks, with local knowledge a critical part of the role.
11: We're looking for people from the local community. These are very rewarding roles, and I really encourage people to get online, go to census.abs.gov.au/jobs, and there they'll be able to find out more about these field officer roles. They're very important.
9: The Terang Recreation Reserve has received a grant to assist with the installation of a fully automatic irrigation system. Daniel Brewer has the story.
12: The local Hampton League club has secured a $100,000 grant to install a fully automatic irrigation system at the Terang Recreation Reserve. The funding is part of the state's country football and netball program, which is delivering more than $1.45 million to community clubs in this latest round. Daniel Brewer, Ace Radio.
9: Sport. The Warrnambool Seahawks down the Wollongong Panthers by 11 points at home to secure their fourth win of the season at the weekend. The Mermaids also battled hard on their home court but fell to Bulleen 83-66. Sienna Stone led the way for the locals with 22 points and 18 rebounds. And that's local news.
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17: Your four-day forecast for the Great South Coast. Today, a partly cloudy day with a high chance of showers, with winds west to northwesterly, 15 to 20 k's per hour, tending west to southwesterly in the middle of the day, and then becoming light in the late afternoon. Tomorrow, Thursday, a possible shower, 14. Friday, partly cloudy, 14. Saturday, partly cloudy, 15 degrees. Today in Warrnambool, Port Ferry, Mortlake and Terang, all heading for a top of 15.
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17: It's currently 8 degrees.
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17: 22 to 7. It's the Morning Rush with Sean and Monkey. And 1 hour from now, Monkey, on a Wednesday, we'll cover off in sport. We call it Monkey's Thought on Sport. Can you give us a bit of a... Oh, you hate it when I say this. A sneaky peeky?
18: Oh, sneaky peeky.
17: Can you give us a bit of a hint in what...
18: A preview.
17: A preview in what we might be talking about in an hour?
18: Yeah. I'm going to reminisce this morning, Sean, about bizarre footy injuries, because Tom Lynch is out at the minute. He's on his way back. He had a fractured larynx. I didn't realise this. He's been to a speech therapist to learn how to... to get his voice back. He hasn't been able to speak.
17: Okay, is that why Darren Lockyer, is that why he speaks the way he does?
18: I'm not sure. He's got that real husk.
17: Well, yeah. I don't know if he spoke like that as a young man, or did he get an injury and that's why his voice is like that? I'm not being a smart aleck here or anything like that. I don't know.
18: Might be on the back of a fractured larynx, you think. So, yeah, we're going to have a look at some more bizarre
17: AFL injuries.
18: Yeah, I mean, he copped VFL. That in the game, but I'm going to look at some ones that have happened to players sort of off the field.
17: Rightio. Okay, well, that's 1 hour from now. We'll cover off on sport. It's Monkey's Thought

0: Cause I gotta have faith. Ooh, I gotta have faith. Because I gotta have faith. George Michael at 18 to 7. G'day, Sean and Monkey here. This is The Morning Rush. Let's do this.
1: Song, song, blue, everybody knows one.
0: Chance for you to get involved in the show. Text through a song to our studio phone. The number is 0437 882 000. We create a song list and there's a different theme each day. Get creative, think of a song and text it through.
2: Really simple today. The theme is anything French. Anything French.
0: Okay.
2: Anything to do with France.
0: Could be the artist in the lyrics, could be the title, the album. Okay.
2: Yeah. Yeah. There's quite a few. I mean, you might think, oh, hang on, I don't know French. But, you know, think about it. Think about the lyrics. Think about some performers.
0: Yeah.
2: You know? But we're going to do that because France, Sean, I know you and I have been talking about the heat wave that is in Europe. You've got a lot of good friends in London. You know, it gets to 23 degrees there and they all panic and get a sweat up. But it's actually been a real decent heat wave over there.
0: Yeah.
2: In the 30s. But France, right? France, this was just in our news moments ago. They've had their hottest day on record. Now, when you get to a point where it's your hottest day on record,
0: you've got our attention.
2: You've got.
0: Yeah.
2: It was in the mid 40s.
0: Yeah. Okay. Wow. That would be very, very hot. And going back to the London thing, you're right, because normally they call 31 over there. Oh, my God, heat wave. And to be fair, they don't have a lot of air conditioning over there. They've got 38 degrees. So in London,
2: yuck,
0: the big concrete jungle, it would be stinking there. But back to France, yeah, 44 degrees.
2: That's hot. Now, I've never been to France, never been to Paddy, never been to Paris, but I'd imagine it'd
0: be stinking.
2: It'd be hot there.
0: Yeah.
2: What do they do? What's the, is it the River Seine?
0: They'd probably take their clothes off.
2: Do they go and jump in the river there?
0: Well, I don't know. It's not very healthy, that river.
2: Head down to the beach. Well, you know, there's some nice French beaches, isn't there?
0: Well, not in Paris. Yeah, I don't know.
2: Well, not in Paris. No, I know that, but the borders of...
0: I don't know. I just think they'd take their...
2: Where's the French Riviera?
0: They'd probably take their clothes off and drink nice...
2: You've mentioned that a few times.
0: Chilled twice. Nice chilled cold wine.
2: Yeah, okay.
0: Maybe. I don't know, but yeah, I could imagine they'd be pretty relaxed about it.
2: Just trying to think of my very mediocre France that I learned from Miss Hughes. Back in year 9, très bien.
0: What does that mean again?
2: Very good, but it's not.
0: Yeah,
2: it's so hot.
0: I did. Yeah.
2: Can I do the degrees?
0: You could use AI.
2: 4, 4,
0: it'd be very
2: 1, 2, 3, 4, 5, 6, 7, 8. I'm doing it. 9, 10. Do your own. Just because you bang on with your Spanish and all that. All right.
0: All right, there
2: songs,
0: we go.
2: French.
0: Hot.
2: French. Yeah. No, not hot. No, French. Nothing to do with hot. French or France. All right. Have a think about it.
0: All right, there you go.
2: There's lots of things you can pluck apart.
0: Yeah, there. Absolutely. Yeah, get creative, as we always say. Text through your song to this number. It's 0437 882 000. Songs to do with France or being French.
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13: The Morning Rush with Sean and Monkey. Song list time. Each day, different theme. You text through your songs. We'll try and give you a shout out. We might even play your song. And today, the theme, songs to do with France or French, anything. Because, Monkey, there's a heat wave happening over there at the moment. They got their hottest day on record. How hot was it again?
14: In the mid-40s. Like that. So for people who have been to France and Paris in particular, you would know what that's like. That's... So on hottest day on record, that's quite incredible. So yes, the French are getting a go on the song list. There's heaps. And we're not going to get to them all. Sorry, guys. Ricardo, I didn't realise this. This band are French.
15: One more time, I'm gonna celebrate.
14: Yep. Daft Punk. Daft Punk.
13: Couldn't tell you what they look like because they're always wearing those boxes on their heads.
14: Yeah, they wear helmets, don't they?
13: Yeah, kind of. Yeah, big box.
14: Helmets, yeah.
13: Yeah.
14: They're
13: good. Oh, great band. Well done.
14: What about Margie? Now, Margie sent through a nomination, which I'll get to, but then she sent up another text. Oops, just fell off the footpath looking at a shooting star. So she walks in the morning. So, Margie, I hope you're okay. I love a shooting star.
13: Yeah. Yeah.
14: Just gets me going.
13: Careful, Margie.
14: Anyway, Margie has nominated Robbie Neville.
13: Yeah.
14: C'est la vie.
13: What does that mean? I actually don't know.
14: We should have looked it up. I don't.
13: Yeah, righto.
14: Yeah, I reckon it'd be something good. Yeah. Be positive, I think.
13: Cody, about Margie coming off the footpath.
14: Cody from the bakery, he said, look, guys, you wouldn't play this one very often. The Chainsmokers.
16: Let's show them we are better. We're staying in Paris.
14: A bit young for our market.
13: Yeah.
14: I like the song, Cody. Well done. This is right in the pocket. Everyone knows the Beatles. Adam said this song by the Beatles.
17: Michelle, my bell, these are words.
14: Now, you won't hear it here, but that song goes into pretty much a whole French verse. me, and it goes Parquet, Van Pue, Van Pervien, Anson.
13: Yeah.
14: Pervien, Anson. It sings in French.
13: Okay, that makes sense now, because I was going to say it's not a Beatles song I knew.
14: No, all right. We're going with Brett, Fiona, and Brendo. Deborah Harry here. This is the song we've nominated, and we're going to play it. French Kissin'.
13: Yeah, good.
14: In the USA. Now, French Kiss, that's where you.
13: What do? You get left, right, left.
14: You get the tongue involved, don't you?
13: Oh, okay. Here's Debbie Harry.

0: Debbie Harry, French Kissing in the USA. That's our song list song for today. We did songs about France because they've got a heat wave going on there at the moment. 44 degrees, their hottest day on record. So there you go. Debbie Harry, well done.
1: All right, I've had a couple of weeks off, Shawnee, and I've really missed this lady. I've missed Shirley. I know she's back tomorrow, right? Being a Thursday, Thursday night footy's back. It's here all year. I tell you what, I'm going terrible in my tipping. I've almost given up at the server. I don't think I've put them in for weeks.
0: Yeah, look, I'm not going great, but I'm still in the what's called the knockout competition. That is. You pick one game each week.
1: Yeah.
0: Out of maybe 160 people, there's 20 of us left.
1: Okay.
0: So I'm still in that.
1: Oh, that's nice.
0: I said to one of the guys the other day, oh, what's the price for that? They go, 800. So, okay, ooh, I'm going to start taking this a bit more serious.
1: You should. You should. I know I have a personal bet that St Kilda will finish higher than Carlton, and 5 weeks ago I was like, I'm home there. Now I am not so sure. I think I'm in trouble. Let's have a listen to Shirley's tips from last week.
0: Fremantle, I reckon they've won 12 in a row. They're playing your Cats. Who's going to win that?
2: I don't reckon Cats are going to beat them either. I'm going for Frio.
0: Righto. I'm writing these down because I'll do my tips later on tonight at the pub. Gold Coast and Hawthorn.
2: Hawthorn.
0: Hawks, righto. Adelaide and Melbourne.
2: Adelaide.
0: Scribbling that down. GWS and Carlton.
2: GWS.
0: Yeah, I thought so. Collingwood and Port.
2: Pies.
0: The Pies, yep. Richmond and North. What about that one?
2: North Melbourne.
0: That's Sunday afternoon at the G, that one there. And then Monkeys Mob, St Kilda, taking on the Bulldogs.
2: Yeah, Bulldogs.
0: Six for Shirley there. Not bad at all. We'll catch up there tomorrow on the Morning Rush.
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15: Possible showers atop today, 16 at 7 o'clock. Good morning. I'm David Armstrong. Police have shut down a road in the Bacchus Marsh suburb of Madingley, northwest of Melbourne, following the discovery of a burnt-out vehicle. Here's Madeline Burke.
16: The burnt-out vehicle was found on Ironbark Road near the Werribee Gorge State Park just before 3 yesterday afternoon. Hours later, homicide squad detectives attended the scene, with the road closed for much of the night. Police say nobody was inside the vehicle at the time of the fire, but they haven't shared further details. They say it's too early in the investigation to determine if the incident is related to any others. Madeline Burke, Melbourne.
15: A new report shows more than 14 million Australians have a weight problem. Australian Institute of Health and Welfare data shows 2 in 3 adults and 1 in 4 children were clinically obese in 2024. The Institute's Amy Young says abdominal obesity has doubled.
17: So almost 10 additional adults in every 100 aged 45 to 54 were living with abdominal obesity in 2022 to 2024 compared to those at the same age a decade earlier in 2011-2012.
15: Two teenagers have been arrested following a violent road rage attack at Newport on Sunday. Disturbing footage obtained by Jackie Felgate captured the moment a gang of motorcyclists ambushed a driver on Melbourne Road after a car collided with a motorbike. Last night, detectives swooped on properties in Meadow Heights and in the Hume area. Two teens were arrested. The 17 and 18-year-old have been bailed after being charged with a number of serious offences. Unions have launched a public campaign to discredit claims crime and corruption have added $15 billion to Labor's big build. In February, a government inquiry uncovered rorting, theft and corruption within the CFMEU. Now the Electrical Trades Union, the Manufacturing Workers Union and the Plumbing and Pipe Trade Employees Union have begun a campaign urging people to check the maths. A crime scene's been set up in Laverton North after a suspicious factory fire. Blaze started inside a pack-and-send warehouse on Little Boundary Road around 1:30. The RACV wants the Allan government to introduce a $500 rebate to help households upgrade security. It follows a 25% spike in home burglaries across the state. The club's Liz Carey has told 3AW Breakfast homeowners urgently need better security.
18: We're calling on the government to introduce this rebate in a targeted way. So it could go to things like windows and door locks. It could go to security systems. And also secure screen doors.
15: In finance, Wall Street is down 45 points and our dollar is lower at 69.15 US.
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15: Gerald Gordon admits he's got some sleepless nights coming his way as he prepares for his first game since round one. The Sydney Star has undergone a shoulder reconstruction. Gordon telling Fox Footy he's ready to go.
19: I can't wait. I think I'll probably struggle to sleep the next couple of nights. I've probably played the first quarter over in my head about 1,000 times the last weeks, but I love it. It's my favourite thing to do is be out there. If I was walking out there with any doubts in my mind, I probably shouldn't be walking out there in the first place. So I'm ready to go.
15: Collingwood defender Braden Maynard will miss another week as he continues his recovery from a shoulder injury. Australia's AFLW squad for its international rules match against Ireland has been finalised. 3AW commentator and North Melbourne star Libby Birch is in the squad. England and Ghana locked it nil all at halftime of their second group game at the World Cup. And Australia's defeated Pakistan by 113 runs to remain undefeated at the Women's 2020 World Cup. That's the latest news and sport.
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1: Good morning, I'm Pat Gordon. Photographers and community members across the Great South Coast are being invited to express interest in helping create a new image library to celebrate the region's diversity. The project, led by the Respect 2040 Partnership, will help local organisations have access to authentic, inclusive and respectful images. Women's Health and Wellbeing Barwon Southwest CEO Jodie Hill says expressions of interest for photographers and those wishing to model close next week.
2: The best way to go about it is to jump onto the Women's Health and Wellbeing Barwon Southwest website or the Respect 2040 website. You can access through either or any of our socials, and we have some instructions on how to submit an expression of interest.
1: There's been a celebration this week of improved court lighting installed at the Warrnambool Lawn Tennis Club. Sam College reports.
22: Member for Western Victoria, Jacinta Ermacora, joined representatives from council and the club to officially flick the switch on the upgraded court lighting. The project was backed by more than $90,000 from the local sports infrastructure fund and has seen the old lamps around eight of the courts replaced with the new club competition standard 350 lux LED lighting. Ms. Ermacora acknowledged Warrnambool City Council for the commitment to delivering the project, the Warrnambool Lawn Tennis Club's funding contribution of almost $33,000, and Alex Pye Electrics for its more than $7,000 of in-kind works and donated materials. Sam College, Ace Radio.
1: And briefly, Terang Mortlake Football Netball Club has secured a $100,000 grant to help install a fully automatic irrigation system at the Terang Rec Reserve. We'll have more on that story in half an hour.
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1: Although local cricket may still be months away, the WMDCA's off-season continues to see player signings. The latest, West Warrnambool announcing the addition this week of four-time Russell's Creek Premiership player Rukshan Weerasinghe. And that's local news.
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0: Your four-day forecast for the Great South Coast. Today, a partly cloudy day with a high chance of showers with winds west to northwesterly, 15 to 20 k's per hour, tending west to southwesterly in the middle of the day and then becoming light in the late afternoon. Tomorrow, Thursday, a possible shower, 14. Friday, partly cloudy, 14. Saturday, partly cloudy, 15 degrees. Today in Warrnambool, Port Ferry, Mortlake and Terang, all heading for a top of 15.
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0: Right now, it's 9 degrees.
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0: G'day to you, Monkey.
1: G'day, Sean. Happy Wednesday, everybody.
0: Yeah, keyword Wednesday. Today in the Morning Rush, it's this.
2: Where are you off to Wednesdays? 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
0: On a Wednesday, we're curious. We just want to know, where are you off to? Reach out, send us a text. We've had a couple, Monkey.
1: Yeah, Joe. Unfortunately, Joe's off to a funeral, so all the best for that, Joe. Watto. Morning, Watto. He's with a couple of boys on a road trip to Griffith to pick up a car. So he wants to give a shout-out to Duck. Duck Adamson's in the car with Watto. They're off to get a car from Griffith. Good morning to Joel. He's off to Ballarat. Well, he might not be. He said some students from Emmanuel College are off to Ballarat for Year 7 and Year 8 footy, and they're Year 12s. They're going to Melbourne for the big dance. They're in a grand final, a school final.
0: So yeah, love that.
1: Good luck to all those guys.
0: Yeah, send us a text. Let us know where you're off to on your Wednesday. The number 0437 882 000. Now, up next, Monkey, I've got to tell you a story about a colleague of ours who told me a story yesterday. They were basically in Melbourne chatting away to their Uber driver, and you're not going to believe who was driving their Uber.
1: Okay.
0: It's a name that you and I both know. When she told me, I was like, you're kidding. I'll explain who it is. And that story after Prince.

0: Prince, 13 past 7. Sean and Monkey here. This is The Morning Rush. Yesterday, Monkey, a colleague of ours, Becky, walked into the studio for a bit of a yarn and she was telling me about her weekend down in Melbourne with her and her partner, Sam. They had three nights down there, Friday, Saturday, Sunday night. What did you get up to? Oh, we went to the footy, went and saw, it was North Melbourne and Richmond.
1: And she great game.
0: Yeah, well, it's funny. That ties in. Yeah, just hold on a sec for that. But she said, yeah, jumped in an Uber and, yeah, we're on the Uber there. She goes, how's this? Chatting away to the Uber driver on the way to the game, having a great conversation. You know, we're a fair few minutes into the chat and he's like, oh, where do you live and what do you do? And she's like, oh, I work in radio. And he didn't quite say anything at that point there. And, oh, yeah, very good. And what about you? He goes, oh, look, I had a career for a long time. I'm now doing this because I enjoy talking to people. I love talking. I love being an Uber driver. And Becky said, oh, what did you do before that? And then he went, he cleared his throat and broke out into a little bit of this.
2: 13 degrees in Melbourne, cloudy tomorrow, a top of 13.
1: Wow.
2: It's 3 o'clock. Good afternoon, I'm Tony Tardio.
0: Tony Tardio was their Uber driver.
1: Wow.
0: I said, what? She goes, I didn't know and I didn't recognise until he went, and he didn't say that what I just played then, good afternoon, it's 13 degrees in Melbourne.
1: No.
0: He actually did it live. Like, they were driving past a certain building and he went, and in Melbourne, this building, like, he did something, he called it live on the spot.
1: Wow.
0: And then her draw dropped because as a kid growing up, all you do is listen to the radio, Tony Tardio.
1: Tony Tardio.
0: Her partner, Sam, his draw dropped even further. He went full fanboy. And anyway, so they could not believe it that Tony Tardio is their Uber driver because, of course, and it's a bit of a delicate one, he left 3AW, you know, very abruptly. I think he was on sick leave and they said, you're no longer required. Anyway, without getting into
1: the boot, really.
0: Yeah, without getting into the ins and outs of that. Anyway, it was a terrible game. Becky looks across at her partner, Sam. What's he doing? He's trying to find Tony Tardio on a podcast. He goes, he went full blown. He wanted to listen to a Tony Tardio being a guest on a podcast. Couldn't stop thinking about him all day. And like, oh, what if we get him on the way home?
1: Well, I was going to say, it's a wonder that, because when you do an Uber, you have their contact straight away.
0: Oh, yeah. Send him a message.
1: They could have said at halftime, bugger this, let's just get in touch with Tony and we'll go cruising around Melbourne. How's that? Because John Blackman famously became an Uber driver.
0: Yes, yeah.
1: Of course, you know, the voiceover artist for Hey Hey, and he was on radio a lot. And that's it. I think people do like connection. I've often thought about it. It'd be pretty, because I tell you what, that's where you would get a lot of great content for
0: what we do.
1: A program like we do, just talking to people.
0: I remember when I lived in Ballarat over 10 years ago, Uber hadn't quite hit Ballarat, and I had this thing. I thought, oh, I could be Uber, Ballarat's first Uber driver. Never did it. But anyway, so imagine that.
1: I
0: would not do a Murray Fields.
1: I can imagine you as an Uber driver.
0: If I turn left down here, it might be a bit quicker.
1: You'd be 100 metres up the road. Oh, anyway, after you do all the establishing stuff, they probably don't want to talk to you. They're just in their own world. You want a bit of Murray, do you?
0: I don't think.
1: Wow, Tony Tardio. I want to try and get Tony myself.
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0: This Friday, last day of school, then the school holidays kick off, and Monkey, a couple of teachers are going to be celebrated.
1: Well, yes, schools will be getting right around this. Front page of the Standard today, well done to St Pius Primary School's Rachel Brown, Kate Sewell, Claire Green and Stacey Atkins, and St Joseph's Cara Chisholm, all been honoured at the Spirit of Catholic Education Awards. So well done, ladies. A great shot on the front of the paper.
0: Yeah, big shout out to all our teachers, and no doubt they're probably looking forward to Friday.
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25: Good morning to you both.
0: Scrolling through my phone last night on the couch, as you do, couldn't believe what I was reading. I thought Daryl Braithwaite is retiring out of nowhere.
25: Yeah, that was kind of pretty out there, wasn't it? And just put it up on his own social media. And Daryl's a modest kind of guy. I don't think he probably would even think people would be that interested. But of course we are. You know, he's been out there forever. You know, whether it's been with Sherbet, who then became the Sherbs at one point. That was a bit of a mistake. And of course, you know, Daryl was a solo act. And of course, you know, that anthem, it's nothing less than an Aussie anthem, isn't it, with horses, which is a very difficult song to sing. Mm. Very difficult, you know, because you're going in and out of falsetto all the time. I saw him do it at, I think it might have been the Cox Plate last year, and he was taking a few shortcuts, but, you know, that was fine. It didn't detract from the song at all. But if you look at what he's said, he's talked about losing the joy of performing, and I think that shows incredible self-awareness from a performer to say, you know, I don't have to do this. Even though I've done it all my life, I am allowed to stop. And maybe in the back of his mind, and he's always been a perfectionist, maybe he's starting to think, I can't do it quite like I used to do it. And I'd rather, you know, not deliver a second-rate product.
1: Oh, look, and I applaud him for doing that. Yeah. We've spoke about this morning, Pete, that, you know, he sort of acknowledged that and he's going to go out where he's not, well, dare I say it, being ridiculed. Let's face it, you and I both know some entertainers that are still putting it out there that it's sometimes laughable performances.
0: Frankie
25: Valli. Yeah. Some of them just don't. They just can't stop. They're not capable of stopping. But, you know, in the case of Daryl, you know, he's always been a perfectionist and he's always had a beautiful voice. So, you know, maybe he's starting to feel that it's getting harder, which it would be at 77. It's hard to believe it. When I saw that last night, I thought, oh, 77 years old.
1: Mm.
25: And you do the maths. And, of course, he has to be about that. So, you know, it is absolutely great that you're celebrating him today. And you know, because horses, as you no doubt have said, is that classic song. Although, interestingly, they just did a top 10 of Daryl Braithwaite songs on 3AW this morning, and Horses only came in second.
1: Ah.
25: So I was a bit surprised by that.
1: Well,
25: originally, a song by Ricky Lee Jones, actually, and she recorded it and she co-wrote it. But then Daryl got it, and he obviously made it his own.
1: What came in number one?
0: Yeah.
25: I think it was Rise.
1: Oh, yeah.
0: And we'll rise. Pete, you should have seen Monkey's jaw drop earlier on this morning when I told him that he's got a twin brother called Glenn Braithwaite, who is a singer, a musician, and he does the pubs in Geelong in a cover band called Cool Change.
25: Is that right? I didn't know that. That's a good bit of trivia I will use and not give you any credit.
0: Yeah, later on the TV today.
1: I wonder if the Mooney Valley race course will be ringing Glenn. Listen, I know Daryl's done, but would you mind?
0: Hey, Pete, he's a champion. What a great... we love Daryl Braithwaite.
1: We're doing it for Daryl, Pete.
0: We are today. Yeah, talk to you tomorrow. See you, Pete.
25: Thank you. Bye.

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0: The Travelling Wilburys, 26 past 7. Sean and Monkey here. It's the morning rush. We love it when you send a text. You can actually do it any time. 0437 882 000. That's the number. Monkey, we had one. Was it an overnighter?
1: Yeah, Phil texts this through at 5:37 p.m. yesterday. I'm wondering if he was watching the telly and saw it. He just said, why are the Aldi ads on telly so creepy? Phil.
0: Creepy?
1: Why are the Aldi ads on telly so creepy?
0: They're different. They're good. They're different.
1: I don't know, maybe the latest one's a bit creepy. Your old man's an Aldi expert. Does he like the ads?
0: Yeah, he reckons they're good. They're different.
1: Oh, so I can't answer that, Phil. I'm not sure they are that creepy.
0: Anyway. After 7:30, it's Monkey's Thought on Sport.
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12: 10 degrees in Melbourne, possible showers atop today, 16 at 7:30. Good morning. David Armstrong. Two teenagers have been arrested, charged and then bailed after a shocking road rage incident in Melbourne's West last week. Here's Madeleine Burke.
13: A gang of around 50 youths on motorbikes were seen riding erratically, weaving through traffic and cutting off drivers on Sunday, making their way down to Newport and Williamstown. 3AW's Jackie Felgate was sent shocking vision of around 12 of the youths, some armed with weapons, kicking the windows of a Hyundai i30 and assaulting a driver. Last

0: Tonight, detectives executed search warrants at properties in Meadow Heights and the Hume area, arresting an 18-year-old and a 17-year-old. Both males have been charged with reckless conduct endangering serious injury, affray, drive in a manner dangerous, and unlicensed driving. They've since been bailed ahead of court appearances later this year. The rest of the group remain at large. Madeline Burke, Melbourne.
1: A data centre giant has snapped up a $165 million site near Geelong, which was intended for more than 2,000 homes. NextDC has bought 169 hectares of land at Lovely Banks. Council's furious as they will have little control over the site, many big projects being directly approved by the planning minister. Labor's tax changes will pass through federal parliament by the end of the week after a deal with the Greens. Tighter rules will also be imposed on people using self-managed super funds to buy a property. Nationals leader Matt Canavan says it is bad news for all Australians.
2: What's worse now, this is just another tax the government was already taxing small business, taxing property, taxing investments, and now they're taxing your super.
1: An investigation has found 90% of expensive IVF extra add-ons don't work. Is Gabrielle Hodson.
3: A major review has found most add-ons for IVF treatment have no proven fertility benefit. That's despite clinics charging desperate patients thousands of dollars for extras like acupuncture, corticosteroids and plasma injections. Researchers from the University of Melbourne say the extra services can lead to false hope, financial strain and unnecessary procedures for would-be parents already under stress. Gabrielle Hodson reporting.
1: Legendary Australian musician Daryl Braithwaite is stepping back from live performing. The Horses singer has taken to social media to call time on his six decades in the business. The 77-year-old says live gigs are becoming increasingly physically challenging. In finance, Wall Street's down 45. The dollar is lower, 69.15 US.
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1: More history has been made at the World Cup. Cristiano Ronaldo has responded to criticism of his form with two goals in Portugal's 5-0 win over Uzbekistan.
5: But it's Portugal on the surge with Bruno Fernandes. Cristiano Ronaldo!
1: It makes him the first player to score at six different World Cups. Despite dominating possession, England has been unable to break the deadlock against Ghana, nil all after 66 minutes. Hawthorn forward Jack Gunston still at least another week away as he continues his recovery from a foot injury. It's been revealed Dean Solomon finished last in Essendon's last search for a senior coach that ended with Brad Scott being appointed. The Bombers' interim coach, one of the favourites for the role this time. And Gout Gout has pulled out of a race in the US next month due to back stiffness. That's the latest news and sport.
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9: Good morning, I'm Pat Gordon. The Terang Mortlake Football Netball Club will be able to bolster some infrastructure at Terang following a funding boost from the state government. Daniel Brewer has the story.
10: The local Hampton League club has secured a $100,000 grant to install a fully automatic irrigation system at the Terang Recreation Reserve. The funding is part of the state's country football and netball program, which is delivering more than $1.45 million to community clubs in this latest round. Daniel Brewer, Ace Radio.
9: A project led by the region's Respect 2040 partnership is calling for community members to help create an important new image library. Expressions of interest are open for both photographers and models until June 30. Women's Health and Wellbeing, Barwon Southwest CEO Jody Hill, says it's about helping organisations have access to inclusive and respectful images that reflect the region's diversity.
11: We've got 47 organisations in that partnership, and within that group of organisations, they they actually came up with the idea to establish an image library. And what we wanted to do is get the community involved in developing the library. We've had consultation with different cohorts across the community about what is really beneficial in terms of images and why it's important to have positive images of people across our region.
9: The Australian Bureau of Statistics is reminding Southwest residents they're on the lookout for field officers for this year's census. National spokesperson Emily Walter says they need more than 16,000 across the country.
12: Well, these roles are an excellent opportunity for people to earn money while working flexibly, as well as giving back to their community. Ultimately, the support field officers provide helps people participate in the census.
9: Sport. The Warrnambool Seahawks added their fourth win of the season at the weekend, downing the Wallen Panthers at the Arc. An efficient shooting night helped the Seahawks secure the 11-point victory, led by Harry McGorm, who finished with a game-high 29 points. And that's local news.
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16: Your four-day forecast for the Great South Coast. Today, a partly cloudy day with a high chance of showers with winds west to northwesterly, 15 to 20 k's per hour, tending west to southwesterly in the middle of the day and then becoming light in the late afternoon. Tomorrow, Thursday, a possible shower, 14. Friday, partly cloudy, 14. Saturday, partly cloudy, 15 degrees. Today in Warrnambool, Port Ferry, Mortlake and Terang, all heading for a top of 15.
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16: It's currently 10 degrees.
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0: 22 to 8 on your Wednesday morning. Sean and Monkey here. This is The Morning Rush. Time for a bit of sport. Monkey's thought on sport.
1: Yep, and open for sponsorship, folks. So if you, if your business wants to appear right here, right now, just here.
0: Jeez, you're pushing it hard.
1: 3 days away. I'm just trying to help the station. Just trying to help the revenue.
0: Yeah, right.
1: And if we can get a bit of it, be great too. Anyway, let's move on to the fact Tom Lynch, the big Richmond forward, has been out of the game with a fractured larynx. Copped a bad knock there a few weeks back. A fractured larynx, Sean. And what's happened with the fractured larynx is he's had to have speech therapy just to help, get his voice back in that.
0: Jeez, that's a bizarre injury.
1: It's a bizarre injury. So it got me thinking about bizarre injuries. Now, that happened in the game. These, what I'm about to talk about, happened away from the game but happened to VFL, AFL players. What about Mike Richardson? Back in 1989, he was playing for the Brisbane Bears at the time. Remember the Bears before they became the Lions?
0: Yeah, for Carrara.
1: That's right. Well, he had a side gig when he was playing for the Bears. A lot of people had other jobs back then.
0: Well, of course, it wasn't professional.
1: His side gig was feeding the sharks at SeaWorld.
0: And Mike Richardson.
1: Yeah, and anyway, during a live show in front of an audience, a 2.5-metre grey nurse missed the fish on his feeding stick and chomped on his arm.
0: Oh, no.
1: So he had to recover from pretty much a shark attack.
0: Jeez.
1: To get up for footy. What about Brad Johnson? 2010 at the Bulldogs. You remember this one.
0: He was
1: already sidelined on the training track because he had a calf injury. And a motorised golf cart.
0: Oh, yes.
1: Carrying the team's drinks just drove straight into him.
0: Yeah.
1: Buggered up the leg again. And, added some more weeks out.
0: So, no, I do now. I hadn't thought of that in a while. I do remember that.
1: And then, of course, this was famous, Nigel Smart. Do I have to say any more from the Crows?
0: That's just brought back a memory.
1: 1992, in the off-season, they were trying to, get a bit of mind over matter stuff in the off-season, the Adelaide Crows, and they thought it'd be a good idea if he walked over hot coals.
0: Nah. Yeah, that footage is just famous, isn't it?
1: Yep, it didn't work. Severe burns to both soles of his feet. Missed a heap of training. So there's some of the more...
0: Oh, he was a good player back in the day, wasn't he?
1: Oh, I love Nigel Smart. Now, it's been a while since I've given an update on the golf handicap.
0: Yeah, someone brought it up with me the other day, actually, and I said, I don't know.
1: Start of the year, I was ridiculed by my golf friends that I'd had a really bad score. I said, bugger you lot, by the end of the year...
0: That's right.
1: ...or by January 1, 2027, I'll be a single-digit golfer, which means...
0: 9.9. Your handicap will be 9.9.
1: Yeah, you've improved. Anyway, I'm at 12.7.
0: What were you again at the start?
1: Oh, about 15.
0: Okay.
1: So I'm
0: plenty of time.
1: I'm on the right path. And I'm a little bit concerned with you because I've been using a new apparatus... and I won't say where the apparatus is from. I don't want to name and shame anyone, but it's been given to me from a gentleman who frequents Japan, and you can't get them here, and you've tried to tell me they're illegal.
0: It's to do with golf.
1: I'm using golf tees
0: from
1: Japan.
0: Yeah.
1: And you reckon they're illegal?
0: I think they're illegal.
1: They're not illegal?
0: No, I'm willing to get an expert. Not today, we can do part two to this. So I'm willing to get an expert on this because, they're a funny shaped tee, and I think they help you with your alignment. So it helps you face the right direction, therefore it's cheating.
1: No one has pulled me up yet, so that handicap is going well. We'll see how it goes tomorrow. And we'll finish with World Cup, of course, Shawnee. It's all a go. Big day Friday. The Socceroos playing at midday. Last day of school too, so maybe the teachers will roll out the TVs and watch the Socceroos.
0: Yeah, there's a bit of talk about that actually from the deputy. Is it the deputy premier saying that all schools should be rolling out the TVs? Some schools might be, some schools might not be. My son Emmett's school, they're encouraged to wear green and gold this Friday, which is great.
1: Well, he's on the phone because he's our World Cup correspondent. Hello, Emmett.
2: Hi.
1: Now, mate, overnight, Portugal, they won 5-0 and apparently your favourite player kicked a couple of goals. Is that right?
2: Yep.
1: So, and who's your favourite player for those who don't know?
2: Ronaldo.
1: And I know he did the big power move after he kicked the goals. And there's a certain person's birthday today. Whose birthday is it in the soccer world?
2: Messi's birthday.
1: Messi's birthday. Lionel Messi, you like him too, don't you?
2: Yep.
0: And how old is he turning, Emmett, do you know?
2: 39
0: today. And how old's Ronaldo? He's older.
2: 42.
1: he knows a bit about him. Now, listen, what did you think of your Ronaldo gear that Dad passed on that I brought back from Bali. Pretty rigid stuff. Real quality soccer gear, isn't it?
3: Yeah.
1: Yeah, worth hundreds. Which is your favourite, the red kit or the yellow kit?
3: I'll say the Portugal one.
0: Yeah, so he was wearing, we played soccer last night in the front yard and he had the full.
1: Oh, was he?
0: He's got the full Ronaldo kit on with the red shorts and the green top, the Portugal colours.
1: All right, well, listen, mate, we mightn't get you on again this week, so I'm going to ask you now, drum roll please, Dad. Socceroos play Paraguay this Friday, Emmett. Can the Socceroos win?
3: Yes.
1: Yes. Okay,
0: there we go.
1: Good.
0: All right, done. Nice, hey, Emmett, mate. Have a great day at school, okay?
3: Okay, see ya.
1: No worries. Bye. Here he goes, our World Cup correspondent. He'll play one day. I'm calling it. He will play for the Socceroos.
0: That's Monkey's Thought on Sport. This is Lou Graham on The Morning Rush.

0: Lou Graham on the Morning Rush, Shaun and Monkey, 13 to 8 here on your Wednesday morning. The news this morning, this bloke here decided last night, put it up on his Facebook page, he's done. Darryl Braithwaite has officially retired from performing. He has just said that he's not performing to the best of his ability and he's not enjoying it as much, so he's getting out now.
1: Yep, and I've declared it, June 24, around Australia, do it for Darryl Day.
0: Mm.
1: Yep. And I want you to get involved on Do It For Darryl Day.
0: So,
1: and I've got an idea. Sean thinks it's stupid.
0: I do, actually.
1: But I'm going to explain it next, how you can be involved in Do It For Darryl Day.
2: Glenny.
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0: Paddy Gordon in our local news. As we always say, Monkey doing a great job, and he's got a bit of news today about, well, a local Hampden League footy club.
1: Yeah, the Bloods, Tarang Mortlake, they've received a $100,000 grant, which is great, and they're going to install a fully automatic irrigation system at the Tarang Rec Reserve, so they'll be thrilled about that. I was at the Tarang Rec Reserve on Saturday night, Sean, a bit of a trivia night.
0: Oh, yes, I did hear about this, actually.
1: And can I just say, Jack Kinnar and Kerry Crawley, they played so well in a team of two. Actually, Jack made the best paper plane I've ever seen.
0: Sean and Monkey here. It's the Morning Rush. There he is, Darryl Braithwaite. If you haven't heard the news, he's decided, effective immediately, he has retired from performing. Monkey, I thought he might have done one more summer, but you know what? He's all done.
1: Nice work.
0: I heard the news last night. Charlotte said, geez, how's that?
1: Oh,
0: I was a bit shocked as well, to be honest. Okay. Anyway.
1: We've got the Sean jokes out of the way. Now let's get down to the nitty gritty, okay? I think it's only just that today we call it Do It For Darryl Day.
0: You're calling it Do It For Darryl Day.
1: This could take off. 24th of June every year, Australians come together and do it for Darryl. How does it work? You simply ring up the Morning Rush, okay, and pledge your support and care and respect and appreciation for Daryl by singing the next line to this. Bang, and then you'll break into song and
0: that bit.
1: Sing that next bit.
0: Right.
1: That's all it is.
0: And you think they're going to call?
1: Someone calling already. All right. Yeah. There you go. Now,
0: we can't do it now, though. We'll do this after 8.
1: No. We've got scats and all that sort of stuff. We'll do it after 8 o'clock. But if you'd like to be involved in Do It For Daryl Day, and let's face it, if they're on air, Sean, they'll be in the draw to win $500 this week as caller of the week.
0: Dangle your carrot. I see what you're doing.
1: No,
0: it's good. I think
1: people, regardless of the cash incentive, will want to do it for Daryl. So why wouldn't you want to do it for Daryl?
0: The good old radio, we play a snippet and you sing the next song.
1: Yeah, Roz is texting in, no, don't play any more horses, but we're doing it for Daryl, Roz.
0: Call now if you want to be involved, 1300 00 1242.

0: Sean and Monkey here. This is the Morning Rush. And right now we're asking you to call us on 1300 00 1242. It's your chance to win $300. It's the game we call Radio Scattergories. The fourth caller is going to get through today. Call now.
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12: 11 degrees in Melbourne, possible showers atop today, 16 at 8 o'clock. Good morning. I'm David Armstrong. Taxi associations welcome news that drivers will face having their licences cancelled if they decline short trips or refuse to take passengers with service dogs. New offences for cabbies will be announced today. It will include them in the two strikes and you're out regime, which will ban drivers found guilty of certain offences twice within 10 years. Peter Valentine is the director at the VTA.
13: The offences are going to change now. So where before it was a criminal offence, before it was two strikes and you're out, now it applies to any sort of action that's incorrect, including incorrect charging affairs.
12: A major police operation targeting illegal e-bikes in the CBDs resulted in 275 infringements this month, including 174 issued to e-bike riders. Food delivery riders were the focus, with police detecting dozens of unregistered and unlicensed riders using overpowered bikes. Parents of a newborn or an adopted child will be able to access 26 weeks paid parental leave from July 1st. The expansion will be paid by the federal government and covered at the minimum wage of just over $1,000 a week. Social Services Minister Tanya Plibersek says it's the right thing to do.
14: It's almost $30,000 in total, that paid parental leave benefit that people will get with their little new bundle of joy. So they get more time at home, more money, and more people will be eligible because the threshold's being raised, so more people will be eligible.
12: Police have released an image of a black Audi they're searching for after a man and a woman was struck in a hit run at Fairfield. Emergency services responded to reports an Audi had hit two pedestrians near the intersection of Station and Separation Streets on Saturday night. A 66-year-old man and a 59-year-old woman, both from Gladstone Park, were taken to hospital with non-life-threatening injuries. The United States and Tehran are in dispute over whether Iranian negotiators agreed during peace talks to allow nuclear checks into the regime. Iran's foreign ministry says it has not given the International Atomic Energy Agency permission to visit sites. But Donald Trump says the reports are wrong.
15: They know they're wrong. They told us inside, and we have it down 100% inspections. And if they were right, I'd cancel the meetings right now.
12: The education minister says schools should take the afternoon off and let kids watch the Socceroos this Friday. The match kicks off at noon, with students set for an early finish to mark the end of term two. Well, after being told it was impossible, an Ipswich family has finally got their backyard pool by choppering it in. Multiple suppliers told them their property was too steep. The five-minute lift and drop added $27,000 to the project. In finance, Wall Street's down 45, our dollar 69.15 US.
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12: Back stiffness, a sideline gout from a race in the US next month. The 18-year-old will head home to get his body right before jetting out for the World Under 20 Championships in August. The AFL has warned clubs it will hit them, players and coaches, with fines for criticising umpires or the MRO. England's been held to a nil-all draw with Ghana. In Socceroos camp, midfielder Jason Guerrier says they won't be pulling any punches against Paraguay on Friday afternoon.
16: We want to win every game, regardless of who the opponent is or what the situation is. So I don't think if it is 1-1 or 0-0 with 5 minutes left or 50 seconds left, like, it's going to be us, yeah, taking the foot off the pedal. I think we want to win this game.
12: And that's the latest news in sport.
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19: Good morning, I'm Pat Gordon. Improved court lighting for a section of the Warrnambool Lawn Tennis Club has been celebrated this week. Sam College has the story.
20: Member for Western Victoria, Jacinta Ermacora, joined representatives from council and the club to officially flick the switch on the upgraded court lighting. The project was backed by more than $90,000 from the local sports infrastructure fund and has seen the old lamps around 8 of the courts replaced with the new club competition standard 350 lux LED lighting. Ms. Ermacora acknowledged Warrnambool City Council for the commitment to delivering the project, the Warrnambool Lawn Tennis Club's funding contribution of almost $33,000, and Alex Pye Electrics for its in-kind works and donated materials. Sam College, Ace Radio.
19: The ABS is encouraging locals across the southwest to consider applying for a field officer role as part of this year's census. National spokesperson Emily Walter says field officers assist with a range of tasks, with local knowledge a critical part of the role.
21: We're looking for people from the local community. These are very rewarding roles, and I really encourage people to get online, go to census.abs.gov.au/jobs, and there they'll be able to find out more about these field officer roles. They're very important.
19: The Terang Recreation Reserve has received a grant to assist with the installation of a fully automatic irrigation system. Daniel Brewer has the story.
22: The local Hampton League club has secured a $100,000 grant to install a fully automatic irrigation system at the Terang Recreation Reserve. The funding is part of the state's country football and netball program, which is delivering more than $1.45 million to community clubs in this latest round. Daniel Brewer, Ace Radio.
19: Sport. Although local cricket may still be months away, the WMDCA's off-season continues to see player signings. The latest, West Warrnambool announcing the addition this week of four-time Russell's Creek Premiership player Rukshan Weerasinghe. And that's local news.
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2: Your four-day forecast for the Great South Coast. Today, a partly cloudy day with a high chance of showers with winds west to northwesterly, 15 to 20 k's per hour, tending west to southwesterly in the middle of the day and then becoming light in the late afternoon. Tomorrow, Thursday, a possible shower, 14. Friday, partly cloudy, 14. Saturday, partly cloudy, 15 degrees. Today in Warrnambool, Port Ferry, Mortlake and Terang, all heading for a top of 15.
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2: At the moment, we're sitting on 11 degrees.
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23: How you going, mate? 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
2: I am good. Thanks for,
24: I love when someone asks you that and answers for you. How are you? Good? Yeah. 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Not bad?
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24: Jess and Sutto, right. We'll need you in a big loud voice though, Rooster, okay. I've rolled a C for Charlie.
23: C for Charlie, righto.
2: Yeah, righto, Rooster. Every answer needs to start with the letter C. Don't double up on a word. That's important. If you're struggling, say pass, Monkey will come back at the end. You good to go?
23: Good to go.
2: Radio.
24: Righto, Rooster. Here we go. Beginning with C, a farm animal.
23: Cow.
24: A type of wood.
23: Cedar.
24: Something that comes in pairs.
23: Something comes in pairs. Cans.
24: Something in a courtroom.
23: Pass.
24: Something in the kitchen.
23: Pass.
24: Something at a race course.
23: Caller.
24: A word featuring double letters.
23: A cook.
24: Something that flies.
23: Kookaburra.
24: Something people draw. Something people draw.
23: Something people draw. Cartoon characters.
24: Something that comes in a box.
23: Chocolate.
24: Something in a courtroom.
2: What do you do in a courtroom? You sit down.
23: Well, I suppose. Yeah.
2: On a chair. Does that work?
23: Yeah, that's right. You do too.
24: Oh, right. Oh, you're being cryptic. Rooster's not interested in the cryptic stuff at the minute. Sean, he's just been shattered.
2: Something in the kitchen. Any carrot? What about a carrot?
23: Oh, yeah, it could be a carrot, yeah.
24: Crockery, maybe.
2: And a kookaburra is a... That's a K. Could have been a Cessna there. A Cessna flies.
24: Geez, right, Sean. Rooster is not interested, okay? I think kookaburra just threw you. Sort of rattled you a little bit. You're off to a flyer. Never mind. Who was with you again? Jess and Sutto.
23: Jess and Sutto, yep.
24: All right, never mind, guys. Next time, I tell you what, we'll put you in the draw, okay, Rooster? You could be our caller of the week. You can split that $500 cash with Jess and Sutto. But Radio's Categories, 350 when it returns tomorrow.

0: Good morning. It's 14 past 8. You're listening to Sean and Monkey. This is The Morning Rush. Now, earlier on, Monkey, we were talking about the fact that it's Do It for Daryl Day. We've called it on The Morning Rush.
1: But yeah, I've called it.
0: You've called
1: it's
0: it,
1: It's not
0: sorry.
1: A national day.
0: Yeah, I've embraced
1: it. It could take off.
0: It could. Basically, Daryl Braithwaite, effective immediately last night, announced on his Facebook page that he's no longer performing. There's no farewell tour. He is done. And we've been talking about this morning, and we spoke to Peter Ford earlier on this morning, Monkey, and I gave him a little bit of a heads up and said, did you know he's got a brother called Glenn? It's his twin brother, Glenn Braithwaite, and he performs in the pubs in and around Geelong.
1: Mm. And then I threw in that, who knows, he might step in for him at the Moonee Valley races when he does horses each year at the Cox Plate. He had a bit of a giggle, and then he went on to say, he actually told us during his entertainment segment, he said, I might use that on TV later. And we sort of chuckled and thought, as if he'll do that. And then, we've had some people reach out and say, well, have a look what Peter Ford did about half an hour later on Sunrise.
2: One funny little side note for you. Daryl has a twin brother called Glenn who plays around the pubs and clubs in the Geelong area.
3: Ah.
2: So Glenn might pick up all the race day gigs now. You never know. Yeah.
3: Exactly. And we'll keep seeing.
0: Hold on. Is there any credit to us?
3: He's stolen
0: your gag.
1: Well, the thing is, sir, he did say, I'm going to use that later and I will not credit you.
0: And that's exactly what he did.
1: Now, listen, it is Do It for Daryl Day. On a serious note, I know you're not on board with this, Sean.
0: Oh, I just think it's, yeah.
1: No, what do you think it is? Be honest.
0: I just don't think anyone would want to play the game.
1: Well, the game is simple. We've got a line from his famous song, The Horses, whether you like the song or not. Here it is. Here's the line. And all you have to do is chime in and sing the next line. Why? Because you love Daryl. Right, we're doing it for Daryl on his retirement. Okay, and look, there is a little bit of a cash incentive if you get on air.
0: Oh, here you go, using your carrot.
1: No, if you get on air, you could be eligible to be a caller of the week. Well, that's just standard. $500 cash this week, so it might be worth it, but I just think people will do it anyway. Do you want to do it for Daryl? Well, give us a call.
0: Yeah, sing the next line. Call now, 1-300-00-1242.
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0: This Saturday, the Hampden Footy Netball League, Warrnambool District Football Netball League, and even the umpires are taking part in the third annual Connect Cup.
1: Yeah, great to see the District League now picking this up too. Of course, this focuses this round on raising awareness around suicide prevention and strengthening our community's ability to support those who may be struggling, and a great place to do it within a football and netball club. Lots of people to lean on. So this is great. You can find out more about it on our website.
0: Yeah, just go to 3ybfm.com.au. Sean and Monkey at 20 past 8. Daryl Braithwaite has retired effective immediately from last night. No more performing. And, of course, this little snippet. It's from his early days when he was in a band called Sherbet.
1: Yeah, good
0: song. And he went solo, yeah.
1: Good song. And, of course, you know, when he went solo, he had a lot of big hits. We've got one teed up. We're going to finish the show with a Daryl song. And I've declared it. Do it for Daryl Day.
0: Mm.
1: And it hasn't been huge so far, the support for Do It For Daryl Day. I think it could take off.
0: Okay. I have questioned it all morning.
1: It might have something to do with the song I'm using. So we've got this snippet of his song, The Horses.
0: Righto.
1: And people have to ring up, do it for Daryl, and sing the next line. Now, Greg has texted through. It might have something to do with the song. Greg texts through, I hate that song. I have given you guys $100 to not play it before. I reckon we had a telethon where you could ring up.
0: That was for Variety, the children's charity. I remember.
1: You could ring up and request a song. Greg rang up and requested not to play that ever again.
0: He bought a ticket for $100.
1: People don't like it, but hey, we've got to put all that aside today, folks, because we are doing it for Daryl. Now, have we got any callers, Shawnee?
0: Okay, we've got Steve. Steve, you want to do it for Daryl?
20: Yeah, why not?
1: Yeah, of course he does. See, Steve knows how significant today is, the 24th of June.
0: Oh, yeah.
1: Absolutely. You know, Daryl Braithwaite's announced his retirement. Let's do it for Daryl. Righto, Steve, we're going to play the line, then you chime in. Here we go.
20: We're riding on the horse, yeah, yeah.
1: Wow.
0: You actually hit the high notes.
1: That is, you could stand in for Daryl.
0: That's pretty good.
1: Steve Braithwaite, look out. All right, let's keep going here. Sandy's on the phone. I'm not sure Sandy wants to sing. Do you want to do it for Daryl, Sandy?
21: I'll give it a go.
1: Righto, here we go.
0: All righty, here we go.
21: Go riding on the horses, yeah, yeah.
1: Oh, beautiful.
0: Wow, done.
1: There is a female in the horses song, isn't it?
0: Yeah, it's, I can't think of her name.
1: Yeah,
0: I can't think of her name. Her, yes, her.
1: Well done,
0: her. All right, we've got another one here. I think it's Yolandi. Good morning, Yolandi.
22: Good morning.
1: You want to do it for Daryl, Yolandi?
22: Yeah, let's do it.
1: Good on you.
0: Right, here we go. 3, 2, and 1.
22: We'll be riding on the horses, yeah, yeah.
1: Yeah.
0: Oh, well done.
1: That is passion from those three.
0: And
1: well done.
0: All three could sing.
1: Yep. Well done, guys. I'm really proud today.
0: Do it for Daryl Day. Righto, I mocked you early. I said no one will call up and sing the next line.
1: Yeah. And all three of them will be in the draw to win the $500 Caller of the Week prize. But well done. Look, we did it for Daryl. We won't do it anymore. I don't know. We're going to play a song.
0: No, we're doing a bit more, Daryl.
1: Because I know.
0: One more.
1: For all the lovely Daryls, like Ted just texts in, I won't miss Daryl. Oh, come on, Ted.
0: Oh, come on.
1: Come on, Ted.
0: Here he is, One Summer on the Morning Rush.

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0: There is Daryl Braithwaite rounding out his own day here in the Morning Rush. We've called it Do It For Daryl Day. So yeah. Thanks, everyone, for getting involved. We're just about done, Monkey. But don't forget, of course, we're catching up with this lady.
1: It's ridiculous.
0: That'd be Shirley from Euroa. We're getting her footy tips tomorrow.
2: Yeah, can't wait to chat to Shirl. I haven't even looked at the round ahead. Who's the...
0: Oh, yeah, it's all happening this round. Don't worry about that.
2: Is it?
0: Yeah. All the big teams, yeah.
2: Who's tomorrow night?
0: Yeah, I don't know, to be honest. But anyway, footy's back.
2: Brisbane and Sydney.
0: That's tomorrow night, is it?
2: Yeah.
0: Rightio.
2: Yeah.
0: Shirley on the Morning Rush tomorrow. Also, $350 for radio categories. Have a great day.
2: Be good.
3: Tom Elliott.
4: On the program today, Federal Energy Minister Chris Bowen is clearly out of his depth when it comes to power prices. For years, he's been saying they'll go down. Now it seems likely that for quite a few users, they'll actually increase in the very near future. Also, the Greens have done a deal with Federal Labor to make it harder for super funds to buy houses. We'll find out if this will actually make a difference to first home buyers. The unions have launched an ad campaign saying that $15 to $30 billion wasn't lost on the big builds. And the now retired singing great Daryl Braithwaite will join us live on the program. 1-333-693.
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10: 11 degrees in Melbourne, possible showers atop today, 16. It's 8:30. Good morning. David Armstrong, the boss of Ambulance Victoria, stepped in to assist with the birth of a baby girl in Wangaratta. Jordan Emery was visiting the state's northeast after the local ambulance station was targeted in an arson attack last week. During the visit, the call came through that a woman had gone into labour and neither of the rostered paramedics had delivered a baby before. The Ambulance Victoria chief executive telling 3AW Breakfast, he came in to assist.
11: On the way to the case, we knew we were going to a mum in labour and we were having a discussion and both of them were saying that they'd never delivered a bub before, albeit, you know, very trained in this area. We got on scene to a wonderful mum who was very well progressed in her labour and she's the real hero of this story.
10: Unions have launched a public campaign to discredit claims crime and corruption have added $15 billion to Labor's big build. In February, a government inquiry uncovered rorting, theft and corruption by the CFMEU. The Electrical Trades Union, the Manufacturing Workers Union and the Plumbing and Pipe Trade Employees Union have now begun a campaign urging people to check the maths. Overseas in France has experienced its hottest day since records began 80 years ago. Parts of Western France climbed to 42 degrees. In Paris, the Eiffel Tower was temporarily closed.
12: I am hot, yes, but...

0: I won't think that I would be hotter if I go up. If I go up, I should be feel cooler. But why they don't close the street then? Then how about you close the metro as well?
1: The US Senate's voted to direct President Trump to stop the war against Iran or seek approval from Congress. Four Republicans voted with Democrats to support the disapproval of the war. It is the first time Congress has approved a resolution directing a president to remove military forces from a conflict. Melbourne's been crowned Australia's top city for an overnight stay. A total $48.6 billion flowed into the state, while international visitor spending increased by 16.7%. In finance, the dollar is lower at 69.15 US.
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1: Ghana has held England to a nil-all draw at the World Cup. Earlier this morning, Cristiano Ronaldo responded to criticism with a brace in a 5-0 win over Uzbekistan. Collingwood defender Braden Maynard will miss another week of football as he continues his recovery from a shoulder injury. And Cricket Victoria chair Ross Hepburn is set to depart his role in coming weeks in the midst of a messy sale of the Renegades' Big Bash licence. That's the latest news and sport.
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7: Your 4-day forecast for the Great South Coast. Today, a partly cloudy day with a high chance of showers with winds west to northwesterly, 15 to 20 k's per hour, tending west to southwesterly in the middle of the day and then becoming light in the late afternoon. Tomorrow, Thursday, a possible shower, 14. Friday, partly cloudy, 14. Saturday, partly cloudy, 15 degrees. Today in Warrnambool, Port Ferry, Mortlake and Terang, all heading for a top of 15.
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7: At the moment, we're sitting on 11 degrees.
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8: It is 25 to 9. Good morning. Well, you heard Ross and Russell perhaps an hour or so ago talking about the best Darryl Braithwaite songs of all time. It's been announced today that the former Sherbet frontman, and he also had a fabulous career as a solo singer, he decided to retire from performances. He said his voice is no longer up to it. He can't sing comfortably. 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So make sure you listen to that, Darryl Braithwaite, in a couple of hours. 133693, mornings at 3aw.com.au. Now, I want to talk about power bills today. Chris Bowen, our federal energy minister, you know, the one who told us back in 2022 that under the government that he was a part of, power bills would go down by an average of $275 a year. Well, that never happened. Chris Bowen is apparently very worried because a lot of the power retailers are issuing new default offers, and some of these offers look substantially more expensive than others. Now, we'll get into the meat of it later on, but what I believe has happened here, and we have talked about this before, is that while the unit price of power per kilowatt hour is fairly stable and may even be a bit cheaper this year, the daily supply charge is the thing that is going up. Now, I've warned Chris Bowen about this, and he doesn't listen because he is out of his depth as energy minister. He doesn't really understand. He doesn't understand the concept between the marginal cost of power. That is, once you have all your wind farms and your solar panels, I mean, VNI West, the 240-kilometre long transmission network, once that's all built, yes, when the sun is shining and the wind is blowing, you can produce power very, very cheaply. What Chris Bowen doesn't understand, and what makes me wonder whether he should even be the energy minister, is that all this infrastructure we are building, from VNI West to Snowy Hydro 2.0, now that has jumped from $2 billion to $20 billion to maybe $40 billion now to finish. They've had all sorts of problems with tunneling machines getting trapped underground and things like that. The cost of all this new renewable energy infrastructure is eventually going to end up on your power bill. It has to. You know, we can't spend $40 billion on Snowy Hydro 2.0 and then just pretend like, oh, well, that money's gone now, that the people who have spent it will want it back. Or the VNI West, which was going to cost $7 billion, now it's been estimated at $13 to $14. Probably like most government projects, it will end up at $20 billion, and it's got farmers protesting against it. That is another piece of renewable energy infrastructure that will end up on your power bill. And it will end up on your power bill via the so-called daily supply charge. And what makes that charge difficult? Let's say you're a household that doesn't use a great deal of energy. You know, you're efficient, you turn off the lights, that sort of thing. You still pay the daily supply charge, whether you use much electricity or not. And that is going to get more expensive because of all the infrastructure we are building. Now, Chris Bowen is looking at this and going, wait a minute, why is this happening? You know, I've told everybody that I will make power cheaper, but now the bills look like they're going up this year. It is because Chris Bowen doesn't understand. He is a classic case of he has been promoted to a ministry because he is a member of a Labor faction and, you know, the factions are the ones that decide who gets what ministry. He doesn't really understand how power is generated. What he thinks in his mind, he goes, righto, it's a warm, sunny day today. The solar panels are humming between 10 o'clock and 3 o'clock. Look at that. The price of energy right now is virtually zero. And he's right. When that happens, for about 4 or 5 hours in the middle of the day, the price of energy is zero. However, the cost to move that energy around, the VNI West, the Snowy Hydro 2.0, all that sort of thing, that is not free. That has to be paid for no matter what. And Chris Bowen is starting to realise just maybe that, like King Canute, the fabled Danish king who ordered the tide to turn back and then got very upset when the tide came in nonetheless, Chris Bowen is realising is that you cannot spend tens of billions of dollars on all these renewable energy projects and not understand that there will be a trade-off with people's power bills eventually. Anyway, 133693 mornings at 3aw.com.au, but I've warned about this many times. You will pay more on your power bill. The price of electricity might over time come down, but the price of all the infrastructure that generates and moves that electricity around, that will go up because we are spending tens of billions of dollars on it. 133693 mornings at 3aw.com.au. Also, if you need an example of who really calls the shots up in Canberra, it's actually not the Labor government, it's the Greens. Now, the Greens have done a deal overnight with Jim Chalmers, and in order to pass the government's budget bills, the Greens have sort of got some concessions, some changes. One of the big ones is if you run your own super fund, to date you've been allowed to borrow money within that super fund, and if you wanted to, you could buy a residential property as an investment. Anyway, the Greens, and I'm not quite sure which date this kicks in, but fairly soon, the Greens have now outlawed that. So they're going to stop self-managed super funds from borrowing money to buy houses. Now you might say, well, so what? And the answer is, well, yeah, maybe it is so what. The point is, I don't think it's going to do much to lower prices for first home buyers, but it does show who has the power up in Canberra, particularly in the Senate. Another thing the Greens want to do, and this is going to be problematic for the government, you might recall that on budget night a couple of months ago, the government's big way of saving money over the next 4 years is to reduce the growth of the National Disability Insurance Scheme. Now, it's been growing at over 10% per annum. The government wants to wind that back to about 4% per annum. That, they say, will save tens of billions of dollars over 4 years. Well, the Greens are now saying they don't want that to happen. They want spending on the NDIS to keep growing at 10% per annum and, well, you know, how we pay for that, no one's quite clear, but that is the concessions the Greens have got coming. 133693 mornings at 3aw.com.au. Also today, several unions, sort of, I'll say, perhaps not affiliated with the CFMEU, but on the same side as the CFMEU. I'm talking about the Electrical Trades Union, the Manufacturing Workers Union, the Plumbing and Pipe Trades Union, have put together an ad campaign arguing that the claim by Jeffrey Watson SC, with whom we've spoken before, that $15 to $30 billion was siphoned out of the big build and sent off to bikie gangs and organised crime. These other unions are saying, oh, no, no, that figure's not right. A bit like the Premier. They say it is untested. It is not proven. Now, I'm getting a bit sick of things like ad campaigns. Like, well, why would you take seriously an ad campaign by the same unions accused of taking part in siphoning off this money? What we need, in fact, what we should demand, is some sort of independent public inquiry into this money. Now, the Liberals have said if they're elected in November, they'll have a royal commission. I think that's a good idea. That will cost money. It will probably cost $100 million, but that's not very much in the grand scheme of $15 to $30 billion, which has gone missing. The Labor government has said that they'll increase the powers of IBAC, but they won't do it until November 2027 because they don't want any adverse IBAC findings colouring this year's state election. We've got to have some sort of independent body investigating this. We cannot have an allegation that $15 to $30 billion has been siphoned off and just accept that a union ad campaign is the right way to analyse it, or that the government can just say, as the Premier Jacinta Allan does so often, oh, this claim hasn't been tested. Well, let's test it. 133 693 mornings at 3aw.com.au. Also today, before we go to your calls, do you or have you ever worked in the public service? Now, I never have, apart from a very brief period doing some work for a politician, which I don't think really counts as the public service, although I was probably paid by the public service. Anyway, lawyer and columnist Claire Lehman has released a very funny video. I'll play it for you later on. And she talks about 15 years ago, she worked in the Federal Department of Health and Ageing. And she had so little work to do, she would quite literally sit there and stare out the window. Like one day she was given an entire day to write a short letter. Then the next day she was given an entire day to edit the letter, which involved moving one comma. And she said that everybody would stop and have morning tea, and then they'd go out for lunch, and then they'd have afternoon tea because there was just so little work to do. Now, look, I'm probably being a little harsh on public servants. I know there's a lot of public servants who do work hard. But if you look at like the ABC series Utopia, which stars Rob Sitch, it's very, very funny. Not a lot of work appears, and that's fictional, but not a lot of work appears to go on in that fictional version of the public service. Back in the 90s, I had a friend who was recruited to go and work for the Commonwealth Bank. Now, the Commonwealth Bank had just been privatised. This was in 1995, and he was brought over as a foreign exchange trader. And he said that every morning at 10:15, a bell would ring, and everybody would stop work and they'd all go and gather next to a sort of like a cart that would come out with tea and coffee and biscuits on it. And no one would do any work for 15 to 20 minutes. And he'd be like, guys, the foreign exchange markets are still open. We are supposed to be doing things here. No. It's morning tea time. Now, the Commonwealth Bank back then was no longer part of the public service, but the public service traditions of morning tea and afternoon tea and that sort of thing remained. If you work for the public service, do you work hard? 133 693 mornings at 3aw.com.au. Let's go to some calls. Louise, good morning.
9: Good morning, Tom. How are you?
8: Yeah, good, Louise.
9: I'm just ringing to say we've got three farms down in Gippsland, and all three farms individually are affected by the renewables. So one potentially has been marked for wind turbines. The second farm has been marked for carbon pipeline. The third farm has been marked potentially for power lines to come from sea spray. And the consulting that's also done, so it's not just Chris Bowen's lack of knowledge, it is also when the consultants pull up in a Tesla with high heels and try to explain to you how good renewables is going to be for your farm. It's just frustrating when you see for yourself how inadequate it is, because we've got a fully complete solar system on our farm, and we have to still draw from the grid, and we've spent $150,000.
8: You'll still be connected to the grid, and you'll be paying what looks like increased daily supply charges. And Sea Spray, that's a massive wind farm project down there, isn't it?
9: Yeah. So Sea Spray, and if you go through to Traralgon to Sale, they're looking at putting wind turbines all along the ridgeline from Traralgon all the way through to Sale. So farmers on that side, we feel like we've become a dumping ground down here for not only wind, solar, now a carbon pipeline as well. So it's frustrating with just the waste of money and the lack of knowledge, as you said, how infrastructure money has to be passed on to the consumer.
8: Well, it does, and this is what makes me angry. I don't mind it if politicians are honest and say, look, this is worth doing. It is going to cost a lot of money. Yes, you will pay more for it for a few years. It's a bit like a toll road or something like that, but eventually we'll all benefit. But Chris Bowen essentially either doesn't understand how it all works or he lies. You can take your pick. 133693 at 14 to 9.
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8: It is 10 to 9. Peter joins us. Peter, good morning.
23: Yeah, g'day. I will preference by saying that's not my real name. I'm just protecting the innocent. But I worked in the Australian Public Service, which is the federal side of things, and there were days where we did absolutely nothing. You could only sit and look at Google so long. It was soul-destroying.
8: So what would you actually do? I mean, would you just walk around the office and chat or do online shopping or what?
23: Well, we did our footy tipping, yes. Reviewed and studied the results, worked out who we're going to tip for next week. News.com was quite often looked at. A bit online shopping for some people. I was not into that. But, yeah, there were days where you did nothing and you're just like, yeah, well, chill, that's the way it is. The whole system's a joke. They have incompetent people that work there, but once you're in the APS, you can't be sacked.
8: That's the thing, isn't it? You literally have to go and commit a serious crime in the workplace before they get rid of you. It's interesting, Peter. One of our producers, I won't name him, but he used to work for the ABC. And when he worked on an equivalent radio show in the ABC, each day he would have to line up an interview and prepare for one interview, and that was it. Now, the same producer for my show would probably line up 4 or 5 interviews a day because we just don't have that many people behind the scenes, and nor can we afford to. It's just a very different mentality when it comes to how hard you work. Thank you, Peter. Louis, good morning.
0: Morning, Tom. How are you?
8: Yeah, good, Louis. Now, you're a public servant too?
0: Yeah, I've been in the industry 19 years, federal government. Now, yeah, I know you take pot shots at public servants, but there's a lot of the agencies that actually do work quite hard and are extremely busy. My one involved with separated parents. You don't have time to really look out the window and see what the weather's like. Because there's constant calling, there's constant work that has to be finalised within deadlines, and it just doesn't stop. So,
8: Do all of your colleagues work hard like you do? Do all of your colleagues work as hard as you do?
0: As hard as me, some do. They put in the hours. It's depending on the type of or what part of the agency you're from. My one in particular is actually mentally quite a draining role, where you're sort of negotiating with parents financially, emotionally, offering all the support. So it can be quite challenging and extremely tiring. So
8: yeah, okay.
0: So walking around the office.
8: Yeah, the reason I pose the question is I came across this thing on Instagram. So a journalist called Claire Lehman, she's also a lawyer. She used to work for, I think it's the Federal Department of Health and Ageing. And I'll play you what she said later on. She had some funny things to say. And as I said, a friend of mine 30 years ago shifted over to the Commonwealth Bank. We still had the public service sort of ethos. And twice a day a bell would ring and they'd all stop and have tea and biscuits and cups of coffee and so forth. And anyway, thank you, Louis. Steve, hello.
1: G'day, Tom. Yeah, I've come from a busy commercial environment, but I've done 2 3-month stints with different state government. One was pre-COVID, the Department of Housing, where there was just nothing to do. People had long line tiers, went to the pub, and it was just terrible, so I left. But then more recently, I worked with Healthcare Victoria, and we worked from home 3 days a week. And on the other 2 days, you'd go in and because there's almost nothing to do, they created all this stupid project for us. It was like Utopia. You'd prepare this stupid project to present to our director, and you'd take weeks to prepare the presentation, and all the director would say at the end of it was, oh, there's a spelling mistake on that poster there. Thanks. See ya.
8: So did you eventually leave just because that was a bit soul-destroying?
1: It was really well paid, but I couldn't do it. I had too much pride. I spent 3 months, and that was too long.
8: Well, that's interesting. Look, I have no doubt there are some public servants who work very, very hard, but judging by some of the calls we're getting, there's plenty who do not. And it is one of those environments where it's very difficult to get sacked. And so when you have a culture of, well, I can't lose my job no matter how little I do, it is no surprising that some people, choose not to do much. 1-3-6-9-3 at 5 to 9.
3: 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Call anytime and join the conversation. 1-3-3-6-9-3. For 4 and 20 pies, Australia's original fan food. 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
8: All right, the 9 o'clock news is coming up in a moment with David Armstrong. After the news, I want to go back to this issue of our power bills. Blackout Bowen, Chris Bowen, the Federal Energy Minister, keeps saying, like King Canute, that the tide must go back. The tide does come in. He keeps saying that the power bills must go down, but actually they're going to go up because all this power infrastructure we're building, V&I West, Snowy Hydro 2.0, various wind projects down in Gippsland, et cetera, et cetera, et cetera, all that has to be paid for by someone. And that someone is us, anybody who uses electricity. We'll look at that straight after the news. 133 693 or mornings at freeow.com.au.
24: 3YBFM National News. Harvey Norman's renos are underway, and so is their renovation sale, clearing stock and slashing prices.
28: 11 degrees in Melbourne, partly cloudy atop today, 15. It's 9 o'clock. Good morning. I'm David Armstrong. Homicide Squad detectives have descended on an isolated road at Maddingley, northwest of Melbourne, following the discovery of a burnt-out vehicle believed to be linked to a fatal shooting at Ascot Vale. Madeline Burke is there.
29: Former boxer Hussein Dehani was shot dead in Ascot Vale in the early hours of Sunday morning. Police believe his killer made off in a getaway car, a white Mercedes sedan. Late yesterday, a burnt-out sedan was found on the side of Ironbark Road, an isolated rural area around 6 kilometres from Bacchus Marsh. Homicide Squad detectives were here until around around 11 last night inspecting the vehicle. They say nobody was inside the car at the time of the fire, but it may be linked to the drive-by shooting on Sunday. Currently, a crime scene guard is in place. Detectives will return later this morning to inspect the vehicle again in the light. Madeline Burke, Mattingly.
12: The Taxi Association's hoping a raft of new offences will weed out the bad apples in the industry. Drivers will face having their licences cancelled if they decline short trips or refuse to take passengers with service dogs. And Peter Valentine at the VTA says the meter must always be turned on.
13: There's a meter, it must be turned on. If it's not turned on, that's one of the offences that

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2: Union movement running ads denying it. What we absolutely have to do is have some sort of independent inquiry into it. Now, unusually, both sides of politics have agreed that we have to do this. So the Liberals have said if they're elected, we'll have a Royal Commission. That will be expensive, but it will get to the bottom of what is going on. The Labor government, Jacinda Allen's government, has been dragged kicking and screaming to the altar on this. They've now agreed to give IBAC, the independent body against corruption, extra powers to follow the money. But they don't want to give them these powers until November next year. Now, let's just say there was a chance of finding the money and getting some of it back. If you leave it until November 2027, that chance absolutely evaporates. Jason joins us. Jason, good morning.
3: Yeah, good day, Tom. I think what's really important, just as far as this energy situation, really important to remember all this hundreds of billions of dollars that this government wants to spend, state and federal, none of it's producing any electricity. As far as power lines, they just shift it through time. You've got this Snow 2.0, which could be 40-odd billion. It doesn't produce any energy either. Why don't we actually build things that actually produce energy? So we're just moving power, intermittent power, through space and time. So how do we actually build things like new generation coal and nuclear that actually produces power? This is what's so ridiculous. And we're not destroying farmland. The idiocy of this government just needs to be pulled up now.
2: Well, yes, you are right. I mean, if we could, for example, if we built new technology coal-fired power stations, which produce a lot less pollution than the old ones that we have left, you could just put them where the existing power stations were. You could use the existing power lines that come from Gippsland into Melbourne, and it would be much cheaper and much easier to do. But we have the government has a religious hatred of coal. And that's driven partly with its sort of alliance with the Greens. So they simply won't countenance doing it. Greens and left-wing politicians overseas, like in the UK, have embraced nuclear power. But here, our local version of the Greens and Labor hate nuclear power as well. So it's wind farms, it's solar, it's hydro. And inconveniently, a lot of these projects are in areas where the infrastructure doesn't already exist. So it has to be built, and that costs a lot of money. Our next guest is Director of Energy at the Centre for Independent Studies, Aidan Morrison. Good morning.
4: Good with you.
2: Look, I'm a bit of a simpleton when it comes to these things, but my understanding is that we do have to build, if we're going to have this, you know, all of our energy coming from renewables, or 80%+ of it within the next decade, A, there'll be a lot of new projects, solar, wind, hydro, like Snowy 2.0, but B, we're going to have to spend tens of billions of dollars on the infrastructure to gather the energy from where it's generated, to bring it to Greater Melbourne, and in the case of large-scale batteries, to store it when it is not directly needed. Is all this spending on that infrastructure, is that the reason that daily supply charges on our power bills might have to go up?
4: Yeah, that is basically the reason. And the other big reason is that it's rooftop solar. Rooftop solar and the batteries people are putting in their homes. And so you're quite right. All the network structure, and your previous call is absolutely on the money. We have to move the energy through space and through time with big networks and big batteries. And the networks in particular, you can't downsize the networks just because you don't use electricity for all the hours of the day. If you've got solar and you're using your own electricity during sunshine hours, it doesn't mean that you can suddenly sort of remove every second pole from the street or every second wire that gets the power to you when you do need it. So those fixed costs in the system, someone somewhere has to pay for those fixed costs, and solar and batteries don't really bring those fixed costs down. In fact, they often push them up. And so someone somewhere always has to pay. And this move from retailers, it's quite obvious. This is inevitable. It really was coming. And it's even been lots of statements from the regulator, from the Market Commission, that are trying to figure out how to price electricity, saying that, you know, solar and battery users are going to have to pay a higher sort of share. And the way to do that, the way retailers are doing it, is to have a higher fixed charge. So it's completely unsurprising to see that this is what's happening today.
2: So back in the day when Chris Bowen spoke to the likes of me, I actually had a debate with him about this, and he, in my view, confuses the marginal cost of electricity with the average cost. So the marginal cost is once you have all your infrastructure in place, yes, when the wind is blowing fiercely or the sun is shining in the middle of the day, the

0: cost of producing that marginal extra unit of electricity is almost zero because it's everything's built. But the average cost of electricity is the cost of all that infrastructure that has to be built, the batteries, the V&I West, the Snowy Hydro, the connections between wind farms, all that sort of thing. The average cost of electricity, in my view, probably goes up. And he didn't seem to understand the difference between the two concepts. And I sort of wonder now whether he really does. And if not, like, why is he the energy minister?
1: Look, I think that we actually have an answer to that question with confidence now, because he's written this high and mighty letter to the ACCC and the regulator saying, hey guys, I'm deeply concerned. These guys must be rorting the system. The retailers, those nasty retailers are gouging customers. And he explained it there. His assumption is that because the cost, basically the wholesale prices are going down, everyone should be feeling that benefit. But the problem is that the network costs, you're absolutely right, they're not really going down. And also, a whole bunch of people have now been given sort of, you know, free electricity for certain times of the day under his three-hour offer, or they're just not consuming any electricity much because they're charging their batteries from their solar panels. So someone has to pay for these costs somewhere, and Chris Bowen has written this sort of angry letter saying there must be something wrong. It just exposes that he does not get that these costs have to be paid somewhere, and this is the obvious and predictable thing. The retailers aren't necessarily being greedy. They've all done it together. There's huge scrutiny on them already, and these offers of theirs, they have to be able to account for all these people moving halfway off the grid and still recover the cost to maintaining the grid, which can't go anywhere.
0: See, take V&I West. Now, that's opposed by a lot of farmers, and the initial budget for that, for the 240 kilometres from roughly Mildura into Greater Melbourne, you know, it was originally going to cost $7 billion. That's sort of doubled now to 13, 14, and probably when it actually gets done, it's going to be more like $20 billion. And there's a New South Wales equivalent of V&I West, which is being built as well, and it's also facing opposition. I mean, let's just say the two projects do end up costing a combined total of $40 billion. Surely Chris Bowen understands that someone has to pay for that, that having these giant, you know, electrical networks which take solar power generated in warmer parts of Victoria and New South Wales and moving it to the likes of Sydney and Melbourne, that is not free. It is in fact a very expensive endeavour. Surely he understands this.
1: Look, he absolutely should. And the spread of the cost of different projects, I've got slightly different numbers in my head, but they're changing every year. And at the moment, officially, the estimates are only a finger in the air. They're plus or minus 50% for lots of these projects. So the costs will be multiple tens of billions for sure. And Chris, I just don't know. I think he sort of believes what the integrated system plan has said about this being least cost and good for consumers. But actually, the integrated system plan has a massive caveat in the fine print that says it's only the least cost way of meeting government policy. So instead of the market operator, which does this big integrated plan that Chris Bowen waves around all the time, instead of them actually backing his plan, all they're really doing is repeating back his plan and saying this is the least cost way of building your system. But that system could be extremely expensive, and none of the analysis the market operator does can actually say that it's going to have a negative impact on prices or will be affordable. In fact, we've had under, you know, questioning and before parliamentary inquiries, the CEO said he can't guarantee that this policy will push prices down. And reading between the lines, it's pretty obvious that he knows that it won't. So, again, Chris Bowen, he must know this by now. He really must. And so it's insane to see that he's still now trying to say it's anyone's fault but his own and trying to beat around the retailers and saying you guys must be gouging. It's always a corporate gouging, nasty price behaviour that's accounting for price rises. In fact, he's building a higher cost system, and that was always clear.
0: Finally, I compare him to the legend, the Danish legend of King Canute. I'm not sure if you're, or might be Canute, but he essentially, you know, ordered the tide not to come in, but of course it did come in. I just wonder whether Chris Bowen is a bit the same like this with power prices.
1: It's exactly what's happening. He's just sort of, you know, we can see what he's relied on for his documents and for his analysis, and it never proved what he has claimed it proves. It's not a lower cost system. And lo and behold, when you build a more expensive system underlying, somewhere those costs must be manifest, somewhere in prices or in subsidies. And he won't tell us how big the subsidies are, the cost of federal government. So this is just a natural and predictable thing that the The retailers have to recover these fixed costs for building an expensive big network system, and this is how they're doing it. Like, we've totally deceived ourselves about what the costs are, or Chris Bowen has tried to deceive us, and he's got his comeuppance. He's sort of saying, hey, surely the prices must go down. Absolutely wrong. So I just can't wait for him to get the reply from the regulator and the ACCC. I'm sure they'll say they'll look very carefully and sternly, but they'll look and they'll find that actually they have to recover these costs. It's inevitable.
0: Just very quickly, I read this morning that one of the biggest data centre operators in Australia, NextDC, has bought a big block of land that had been earmarked for housing outside of Geelong, and it's to build these data centres. Now, what I know about the data centres is they need a lot of water for cooling and a lot of electricity to run 24 hours a day. If we roll them out, and Australia wants to be one of the data centre capitals of the world, certainly in the Southern Hemisphere, is that another layer of power demand which maybe wasn't factored in just a few years ago?
1: Yeah, it definitely is. Just a few years ago, the impression that all the official projections had us on was that we'd use a lot more electricity, but it would be super flexible electricity use that would bend around when the wind and the sun delivered it, right? So you had things like green hydrogen production, all right? And they assumed that you just turned down the green hydrogen production when it wasn't particularly sunny or particularly windy. And they also assumed that people would, you know, electrify their cars and their homes, but they'd be super flexible and give control to the grid to manage their own batteries to try to make it all work in the best way to suit the grid. Those things aren't coming to pass. We've got a much slower rate of electrification of vehicles and homes, and no one's giving control to the grid. And green hydrogen has absolutely disappeared. There is no chance that any substantial amount of green hydrogen happens. That was always a total furphy, a complete naive optimism about green hydrogen. So we thought we'd get really flexible electricity demand that can be sort of shifted around when the wind is blowing, when the sun is shining. And what we're actually getting is the opposite, which is data centers that have that steady, completely flat demand for data and for electricity, and it has to be 100% reliable. So we're getting the inverse, the opposite of what all the renewable energy advocates expected and modeled that we would get. And it's a huge problem. Obviously we need to go back to dispatchable, reliable electricity, and baseload electricity, like the use of coal or nuclear, is definitely the lowest cost way of providing that.
0: Thank you for your time. Aidan Morrison, the Director of Energy at the Centre for Independent Studies. 133693, mornings at 3aw.com.au. And just quickly, I have read that if you are well off, the supply charges could soon in the next few years get so great that you'd be better off having on your own home solar, battery, and a petrol or diesel generator, and then just go off the grid. That way you don't have to pay the supply charges. That's just something to think about. And that is what is happening in countries like South Africa, for example. Calls ahead at 20 past nine.
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0: 24 past nine, a lot of emails coming in. Mornings at 3aw.com.au. Steve says, why doesn't the government just fully cover the cost of rooftop solar and batteries for homes instead of spending public money on wind farms and grid upgrades? Well, the problem is, Steve, is like I've had solar panels and a battery for a few years now. It does work well, but well, in my case, it doesn't give you all the power you need, particularly at this time of year, for an entire day. So it helps reduce your power bills, but you still need to use the grid some of the time. Elizabeth says it is never discussed how all these renewables need to be disposed of or replaced every 20 years or so. I think Elizabeth is closer to 15 than 20. That is another interesting point. And on public servants, Graham says a mate of mine worked in the Premier's department in the 1980s. He told me they all got so bored they all had TAB betting accounts. My friend says Graham wasn't remotely interested in horse racing, but it helped pass the day. Well, 133-693, escape your pricey telco. 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Neil, good morning.
11: Good morning. All the callers absolutely right about the interconnection costs of all these small little solar and wind generations. I mean, small in size compared to a coal-fired or nuclear station. So you've got to connect. So for the listeners that don't really understand, you've got to connect them all with wires and systems traipsing all across the country, doing huge amounts of environmental damage at a massive cost. Now, also the ongoing maintenance of all that is not nothing. The cost of keeping vegetation and et cetera away from all those interconnection points is not cheap. You also have a less reliable grid because you're one, hailstone, gale or bushfire away from, you know, those interconnection points being cut off, and so your grid goes down.
0: There's offshore wind farms off the coast of Gippsland. I mean, very occasionally, not that occasionally, you get huge seas and so forth, and I don't know if they'll all survive that. Look, thanks, Neil. That is interesting, but this is my point. The old-style grid was simple. Coal-fired power station, primarily in Victoria, in Gippsland. Giants connector-wise all the way from Gippsland into Greater Melbourne, and then the power is distributed around Melbourne. That's basically how the system worked. Now we're changing it to a system which has wind farms and solar panels and solar farms and hydroelectricity out of New South Wales, and they're in different areas. And so we have to build a whole lot of new interconnectors. All I'm saying is it's not free. In fact, it's the opposite of free. It's quite expensive. Brad, good morning.
12: Yes, good morning, Tom. I'm calling about Darryl Braithwaite. Might be a bit of change of pace. You're about to interview him on his retirement.
0: Yes, he's coming on in about 1 hour. I've actually met Darryl Braithwaite a few times. Would you believe it? He and I have a connection to a small medical charity, and he's always very gracious with his time in the past. When they have a fundraiser, he turns up and he belts out How's That and Horses and one or two other songs, and people absolutely love it.
12: He's one of the great stories, I think, of Australian music, along with Farnham and LRB, both chased fame in America, and all three went broke. And when Daryl came back to Australia during the recession we had to have, a bit before your time, Tom, but I'm sure your father would remember.
0: No. I'm old enough to remember. I remember trying to get a job at that time, and it was not easy.
12: Well, Daryl Braithwaite, as part of his unemployment benefits, would report to working on the roads in Sunbury.
0: That's right.
12: And he wasn't too proud. And I remember a year or two after that when he did pick up some work on Channel 9, I reckon, on a lifestyle program. I saw him out covering the Anzac Day service, and I acknowledged his grit and his lack of shame to do that. And he was very touched, and he said he's still mates, well, back then, with the guys he was working on the roads.
0: Daryl Braithwaite came from fairly humble beginnings. I think he was a plumber or something originally, and it found he had a knack for singing in the 70s, and Sherbet did really well, but as you say, the recession of the late 80s, early 90s hit him and millions of other people hard. And then I think it was around that time that he had that breakout hit with Horses as a solo performer, and that sort of relaunched his career. Anyway, look, Daryl Braithwaite, sadly, he's 77 years old. He said his voice is not up to it anymore. He'll no longer perform live. And I last saw him in late 2024. There was a sort of a Best of Australian Rock and Roll concert out at Werribee Mansion, and he was the highlight. He was fantastic. He'll be joining us in about 1 hour's time. News headlines now with David Armstrong. David, good morning.
13: Good morning. The news at 10 o'clock, a very, very long night for Madeleine Burke, our police reporter. Homicide squad detectives descending on an isolated road at Maddingley, that is northwest of Melbourne, up near Bacchus Marsh. A burnt-out vehicle was found there.
0: Yeah. Can I just tell you, Madeleine sent me a picture of it, and she said, Tom, can you tell me what make and model of car this is? Now, it is a husk. There's very little left. I can tell it's got four doors and had four wheels, sort of said maybe it's a Ford Falcon, maybe it's a Holden Commodore, but it's not. It's not that easy when all you've got's a burnt-out wreck.
13: It's suspected to be linked to this fatal shooting in Ascot Vale on the weekend. This former boxer, Hussein Tahani, who was shot dead in the early hours of Sunday morning. Police believe the killer made off in a getaway car. Well, the car they took off in was a white Mercedes sedan, so it may well be that.
0: Maybe it's that.
13: The taxi associations welcome news that drivers will face having
0: their licences canceled. By the way, it's not white anymore. It's not white anymore. Ash grey.
13: Cabbies, some big changes are being announced in the next half hour or so. New offences for cabbies will be announced today. They'll fall under what they call the two strikes and you're out regime. You do two bad things over 10 years and you are out of the industry. They make it quite clear that the meter must always be on. That whole idea of getting in a cab and you say, I want to go here, and they say, oh, that'd be $50. No, everything is on the meter.
0: We're speaking to Rod Barton, who used to be in State Parliament as part of Transport Matters. The only thing I would say about these rules is that they sort of predate the arrival of Uber, you know, when there was a limited number of taxi licences and it was a profession and there were rules. And I just think now it the way people get around has become a bit more like the Wild West now. And if it's Friday night and pouring with rain and you've got a short trip and a cabbie says it's $50 cash, like, people will just say, oh, stuff it, I'll pay it. Mm. Now, it's not right, but it's not easy for cabbies to make a living anymore.
13: Have you got a pool?
0: No. Oh. Well, there's a public pool down the road.
13: I'd simply ask because people getting a pool into a property is always good. And I love this story today. It was an Ipswich family up in Queensland. They were told there is absolutely no way you're going to get a pool on this property. It's simply too steep. We can't get the truck. We can't get the equipment up there to do what we need to do. They hired a chopper. They hired a chopper, five-minute lift and drop, $27,000 added to the bill just to get the pool in there.
0: Do people still get the above ground, the old Clark rubber pools that you'd sort of put together yourself in the back garden and you'd all run around or, you know, swim around a circle or make a whirlpool in the middle? And that was great fun.
13: It was very easy for a dad who may be slightly overweight to crash the whole side of it and watch the water pour out. In sport, congratulations to 3AW's Libby Birch. She has made the Australian AFLW squad for the match. They're going to be playing against Ireland. Also, a North Melbourne star. So we're all a little bit happy for her here today.
0: Just on that match, they are playing footy.
13: Yes.
0: It's not the combination of Gaelic and footy and with a round ball or anything.
13: Poor old Irish. Okay, they might have a couple of runs with the ball, but
0: I think the Irish players are pretty much all players who play in the AFLW. So they'll be very good.
13: Yeah, looking forward to that. That's all there at 10.
0: Thank you, David. 133693, mornings at 3aw.com.au. A group of unions, as I mentioned at the start of the program, has put together an ad, well, they've funded an ad campaign, essentially saying that there is no proof that $15 to $30 billion was siphoned off from the big bills, as alleged by Jeffrey Watson SC, the lawyer who looked into this. We're going to speak to a man who advised the unions on this. My point is simple. Let's have an independent inquiry. Whether it's IBAC or whether it's a Royal Commission, let's get to the bottom of it. 133693, that's ahead at 26 to 10.
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0: It is 23 to 10. It's been several months now since Jeffrey Watson SC's report, and he actually did it up in Queensland, into the big build here in Victoria. suggested that between $15 and $30 billion of public money had been siphoned off and ended up in the hands of bikie gangs and other criminal organisations. The Union Movement is launching its own ad campaign today to say that, well, to discredit this report, I believe. We're going to speak to a man who has advised the Union Movement on this. He's the author himself of a report entitled Building Big or Building Bad. Just first though, time to take a look at an OnDeck unsecured lightning loan for fast-moving small businesses. Go to ondeck.com.au. My view on the whole situation is relatively simple. I mean, I've interviewed Jeffrey Watson twice about it. Just the suggestion that this might have happened, given the quantum of money involved, as I said, $15 to $30 billion is a huge amount of cash that could have been spent on all sorts of things. If there is just a probability that that is true, it needs to be investigated. Now, the Libs have said they'll have a Royal Commission, which is the, I guess, the expensive way of investigating. IBAC says that they could do it, but they need more powers, the powers that their equivalent organisations in New South Wales already have. The state government has said that they will give IBAC the power, but not until November next year, which I think is utterly wrong. Anyway, we'll look at that in a moment. Peter, hello.
1: G'day, Tom. A couple of points. You and Aidan and many others keep saying government subsidies. They're not government subsidies. They're taxpayer subsidies.
0: I haven't said government subsidies. The all this money being spent on connections and that sort of thing, that'll be paid for, ultimately it'll be paid for by consumers, in my view.
1: Yep. But the other thing is that a lot of the infrastructure that's got to be built for the wind and solar, et cetera, a lot of that will last a long time, but some of these solar farms and wind farms that are out there now will already be coming up to end of life. So it's an ongoing thing, whereas I believe that coal or nuclear plants will last about 80 years.
0: And, yes,
1: they'll use the infrastructure that's already in place.
0: Well, that is the big advantage of coal and nuclear, that we built that infrastructure a long time ago, like most of it. Some of it was built 100 years ago. There's no reason that we couldn't have rebuilt our coal-fired power stations with newer ones that are more efficient and less polluting, but there's this almost religious-like opposition to doing it. Peter Dutton went to the last federal election saying if elected, he'd build nuclear power. He lost his seat. The Liberals lost the election, so that idea is basically sunk. And the federal government has decided with the Greens we have to have renewables, and even though they only last, as in the actual wind turbines and solar panels, have a life expectancy of about 15 years. Yes, that's the route we're headed down. And my only point is this, is that's all fine. I mean, it can be done, but it will be expensive. And when Chris Bowen keeps saying power prices will fall, he is being disingenuous at best. Our next guest is Emeritus Professor of Public Policy and Social Economy at RMIT. He's the author of the Union Commission report entitled Building Big or Building Bad. David Hayward, good morning.
3: Good morning, Tom.
0: Now, look, I've interviewed Jeffrey Watson, SC, twice. He's, as you would know, the man who said that $15 to $30 billion has been siphoned out of the big build. I'm guessing the Union Movement is arguing with that. But would you agree we should have some sort of independent analysis of this?
3: Yes, Tom, and I'm surprised we haven't had one, quite frankly, because the figure that was cited was based on pretty thin evidence. It's intriguing why they didn't bother to interrogate that more fully.
0: Well, the last interview I ever did with the Premier was late last year. It was just before Christmas, and she kept saying that that figure hasn't been proven, that figure hasn't been proven. And I said, well, why don't we prove it or otherwise? And there seemed to be a reluctance on the government's part to do that.
3: Yeah, look, it's funny, Tom, because the Victorian government has actually, through its agencies, already investigated the costs of the big build project. So the Auditor-General does very detailed research every year, no less, and it's been doing it forever. And their conclusion is that the cost overruns are actually quite small. They're around about 8%. The Victorian government also commissioned an international comparative study back in 2022 comparing Victoria to a whole lot of other Western countries, and we were found to be amongst the best in the world. So I'm not sure why they haven't mounted a more spirited defence or why they've been reluctant to sit and train an independent inquiry to test the veracity of those claims. It doesn't make any sense.
0: Leaving the money aside, Jeffrey Watson's report also included all sorts of examples of bad behaviour. You know, strippers being brought on site, bikies collecting money off people and not actually doing any work themselves and this sort of thing. Now, do you believe those allegations to be true, just leaving aside how much money may or may not have been wasted?
3: Yes, Tom, look, I've no doubt that many of those cases, those things did happen. I don't think anybody could take issue with that. I think the point is, if we come back to the 15 billion, so the Watson report says identifies 16 bikies. That's 16, that's all. Now, of those 16, I think 8 of them reappear as part of the organised crime figures. There's a lot of double counting. And when you have a look at the incidents that are covered, quite often the Watson report says this is a product of speculation or stories about speculation. So the evidence is quite often rather weak, I might say, and many of the cases that are referred to don't involve big build projects, they're private projects. They might have even been happening interstate. So when you come back to the 15 billion, the evidence really just doesn't stack up. But they're very strong claims, very flimsy foundations for the claims.
0: Well, what is or who is the correct body to investigate this? I mean, the Premier has sort of grudgingly admitted that maybe IBAC should do it, but IBAC says it needs more powers. The Premier has said, well, we'll give you those powers, but not until November 2027, which I must admit I don't really understand.
3: I'll tell you what, you know what, your listeners would probably be surprised to learn that we spend about $150 million a year on integrity agencies. That's IBAC, it gets about $65 million. $65 million a year isn't enough. To follow the money powers will be helpful, but as the Auditor General has said, they're limited. I think we already have enough agencies there monitoring things. If there had been anything on the scale that's been described, it already would have been uncovered. I think the bigger question around this is the organisation of the building industry, Tom, and we've known the building industry has been a difficult one for a very long time. We've already had one Royal Commission, an ongoing commission that was only wound up a couple of years ago. Until we get to the root of the problem, which is the structure of the building industry, all of these other issues won't be dealt with. And that's not about government infrastructure spending. That's the organisation of what is a private building industry.
0: Well, just quickly, I mean, the opposition has said if they're elected, they'll have a royal commission. Is another royal commission the answer?
3: I don't think it is, Tom. I think it's going to be a waste of money. The reporting on corruption in the building industry has already resulted in one royal commission. It's all happened in our lifetime. We've had an ongoing federal commission that was wound up a couple of years ago. Did they find evidence of substantial fraud or corruption? No. There's no point having another one. We've already had them. And these things do cost a bucket of money. And you know where that money ends up? It ends up in lawyers' pockets. I don't think that's a good public spend. We've got enough information. We don't need to spend that much on a royal commission. It wouldn't take that to get to the bottom of the amount of money involved. The claims in the Watson report are really very light on. And I would think that you could just ask the Auditor General to do a more detailed report. They've got the resources, they've got the capability, they know what they're doing.
0: Well, but someone has to ask. Look, thank you for your time. David Hayward there from RMIT, author of the Union Report, Building Big or Building Bad. Again, though, the Premier has been reluctant to confront this. You know, she keeps saying the claims are unproven, to which we all say, well, let's prove them. Now, look, I don't know, is it a Royal Commission? Is it IBAC? Is it the Auditor General? But the reluctance of the government to want to look into it makes it seem guilty. Anyway, 133693, mornings at 3aw.com.au. 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
9: 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It is currently 11 degrees in town. Our forecast top today, just 16. And just in the last couple of minutes, we had an off-air word on the street from Ellie, who says power is down at the Central Square Shopping Centre in Altona Meadows. Everybody's being evacuated. 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Win that on Friday, and you'll automatically be in the draw for our yearly prize, 60 grand towards a Mercedes of your choice, thanks to Mercedes-Benz Brighton. The countdown is on. Their $10,000 tax time trade-in bonus is now in its final days and must end June the 30th. Mark joins us. Mark, good morning.
10: Hey, g'day, Tom. I just want to congratulate you on your maintenance, finally having someone spoke a bit of sense on this matter of the corruption bill. Because it just seems to be either what way you sway, you either it has been done or it hasn't been done. So it's finally to get some common sense on this ground.
9: Well, look, I just think it's worthy of investigation. And David Haywood has done a report on it, but he admits, I mean, he doesn't have the power to fully investigate it. He thinks the claims of Jeffrey Watson SC are unreasonable. I mean, would you agree that someone, be it the Auditor General, be it IBAC, maybe a Royal Commission should look at it?
10: 100%. But yeah, like you said, like the Watson report does seem to be, like, where's his evidence in all this? This $16 billion, that's a lot of money to talk about. And it just doesn't make sense to me.
9: Well, that's the point, Mark. I mean, and I can't sit here and say that I know for certain that Jeffrey Watson SC is correct. I've interviewed him twice. We came across this report that this guy, Mark Haywood, did. So I thought, righto, he's got a different point of view. Let's get him on. But both will admit they don't know for sure. All right. But the allegation and the amount of money is big enough that something should be done. And my point of view on the government is, when Jacinda Allen is asked about it, she keeps saying that number is untested, it is unproven. to which I would say, and I think you would probably agree, well, let's test it. Let's prove it. Maybe the Auditor General should be the one who does it. Let them do it. Thanks, Mark. Adam, good morning.
11: Yeah, good morning, Tom. Just back on energy prices. For people that may not know, there is in Victoria the Utility Relief Grant Scheme, which they can apply for, and that's under many circumstances, whether you're struggling financially, if you've had a loss of income due to illness, or if any of your essential appliances needed replacing, hot water, fridge, washing machine. And it's up to $650 over a two-year period for both, well, for three, your gas, electricity and water. So don't forget, the, a lot of people forget about their water company. You can apply for that with the water company. And if you don't have mains gas to the property, i.e. no gas at all or bottled gas, for electricity it's up to $1,300 over a two-year period, and you keep topping it up until you exhaust that amount. So it is important people use their retailers for that.
9: Yeah, look, I agree, but I think fundamentally we can. It's like when the federal government, you know, put $300 back onto our power bills. Like, that's fine in the short term, but at the end of the day, it's not really dealing with the issue of why is the fundamental cost of power getting more expensive. And what I would like to see is, rather than governments handing out incentives and subsidies and this and that, let's get the fundamentals right. And look, if Chris Bowen were to come on and say, look, you know, climate change is real. We need to do something about it. The world is going to cook. Australia has to do its part. We have to reduce our emissions by, you know, 50% or whatever it is. And this is why we need to spend $100 billion transforming our power industry. And I'm just making all these numbers up. Fine. At least there is the argument. But his point is, hey, this new system is great because it will make your power bills cheaper. And we've had expert advice that says, no, it's not going to make bills cheaper, certainly not in the short term. Mick has sent us an email. Mick says, Shenzhen, a city of 18 million people in China, no longer has any landfill for its rubbish because it burns the rubbish to make electricity. And that is something we could do, but we've chosen not to. World soccer update. World Cup, I should say, soccer update. Panama versus Croatia, nil all at halftime.
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9: It is almost 10 o'clock. News coming up shortly with David Armstrong. After the news, the Greens did a deal with Labor last night in return for Labor getting its budget through. The Greens have changed tax matters again. Now, self-managed super funds won't be allowed to borrow money to buy residential properties. We'll find out what that might mean for the housing market. Also, legendary performer, sadly he's never going to perform live again, Darryl Braithwaite will join us live. And later on, Rod Barton, founder of the Transport Matters Party, will this new two-strike policy on taxi drivers make any difference for people who need to travel? Come and join us, 133-693.
23: 3YBFM National News. Harvey Norman's renos are underway and so is their renovation sale, clearing stock and slashing prices.
24: 12 degrees in Melbourne, possible showers at 16, 10 o'clock. David Armstrong. The Taxi Association fears a raft of new offences won't be enough to weed out the dodgy cabbies in the industry, claiming there are simply too many drivers. Drivers will now face having their licences cancelled if they decline short trips or refuse to take passengers with service dogs under a new two-strikes policy. But Peter Valentine at the VTA says the problem goes a lot deeper than that.
25: The problem is there's 90,000 commercial passenger vehicle drivers in Victoria and there should only be about 60,000. The industry will tell you that, the drivers will tell you that. It's so easy to get in to the system and the drivers, therefore, the independent drivers aren't being trained.
24: Well, as construction unions launch a campaign claiming the reported $15 billion corruption blowout on the big build is fake, experts say an inquiry would settle the issue once and for all. Public policy expert David Hayward has told Tom Elliott the evidence is there.
26: The Victorian government also commissioned an international comparative study back in 2022 comparing Victoria to a whole lot of other Western countries, and we were found to be amongst the best in the world. So I'm not sure why they haven't mounted a more spirited defence.
24: A data centre giant has snapped up a $165 million site near Geelong, which was intended for more than 2,000 homes. NextDC has bought 169 hectares of land at Lovely Banks. Council's furious as it will have little control over the site, many big projects being directly approved by the planning minister. One Nation leader Pauline Hanson says she fully supports paid parental leave, but businesses should not be forced to extend government benefits. From July, new parents will be able to claim 26 weeks of taxpayer-funded leave, which is paid at the minimum wage. The Albanese government says the measure would be at risk if One Nation or the Coalition are back in power. But Senator Hanson maintains she has no problem with parental leave as long as businesses aren't required to make further contributions.
27: My concern is if it's put on big business or any business at all paid parental leave, they wouldn't be able to afford it. The cost to business these days is extremely hard. So, no, paid parental leave, got my full support.
24: Outgoing British Prime Minister Sir Keir Starmer has met with his likely successor Andy Burnham for the first time as part of his handover of power. Mr Burnham could become the UK's new leader within weeks if no other candidate enters the Labour leadership challenge. New research has found fruit juices aren't the sugar-laden nutritional time bomb they've been made out to be. For decades, the sugar content in juice has been blamed for spikes linking to weight gain and type 2 diabetes, but King's College London has found freshly squeezed juice carries a superload vitamins, minerals and polyphenols. In finance, the All Ordinaries up 19 points at the open. The dollar, 69.15 US.
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24: Trains this morning ahead of Friday night's clash with the Giants. Forward Jack Gunston still another week away, while Connor Nash is still a while away as he recovers from a nerve-related neck injury. Sydney midfielder Errol Goulden will return from a shoulder reco in tomorrow night's clash with the Brisbane Lions. Coach Dean Cox says a refreshed Goulden will make a difference after 3 months on the sideline.
1: He's an integral part of our team. He has been for a long period of time, and hopefully when some of the players are starting to feel the demands of a season, he's as fresh as he possibly can be and can have a big impact for us.
24: At the World Cup, Ghana's held England to a scoreless draw. Panama and Croatia locked at nil all at half time. That's